0: 13 degrees in Melbourne, cloudy at top today, 16 at 10 o'clock. Good morning. David Armstrong. The Health Minister, Harriet Ching, has refused to guarantee no Victorian patient would die waiting for treatment as surgery waitlist blow out. Latest health data shows critical surgery waitlists have ballooned to more than 68,000 patients in the last quarter. That's almost 8,000 more than at this time last year, 4,000 more than the last quarter. Under questioning by Liberal MP John Pesutto at a parliamentary hearing, Ms. Ching argues the sickest patients are being seen on time.
1: It is your government's guarantee that no Victorian patient is going to die waiting too long for treatment in this state.
2: Category 1 patients, that is those patients at the most acute end of the spectrum when it comes to being on that wait list, are in 100% of cases being seen within those target timeframes.
0: But Health Department officials could not say how many patients had been removed from wait lists because they died. Avalon Airport remains in lockdown after a bomb scare. Police have confirmed they're conducting a safety check at the airport. A man was detained when a suspicious item was detected during screenings around 6 this morning. Building's been evacuated, the area cordoned off. Jetstar texting passengers to confirm the airport was closed due to a security incident, with at least one flight cancelled, others have been delayed. The opposition claims the federal government's panicking, wheeling out Paul Keating because it's struggling to sell its budget measures. The former Prime Minister claims only rich people are complaining about changes to capital gains and those who do are greedy. The 50% tax discounts to be scrapped, then linked to inflation. National Senator Bridget McKenzie says it's bad policy. Very few people are on board.
3: You know something's wrong, Carl, when you have to wheel out Paul Keating to stick up for your budget. I mean, a lot's changed, Mr. Keating, in the quarter of a century since you're in charge of the Treasury benches. And one of those is it's not just the wealthy that have been buying shares, investing in Bitcoin.
0: It appears increasingly likely former Governor-General Archbishop Peter Hollingworth will be denied a state funeral. Neither the Prime Minister's office nor the opposition leader's office has issued an official statement of condolence following his death. A Queensland tourism executive's facing questions after declaring the assassination of Donald Trump would help boost the state's hotel supply. Melanie Anderson made the comments as a panellist at an event in front of 150 people. She has since apologised for the remark. In finance, the All Ordinaries up 116 points at the open. Our dollar, 71.58 US.
4: The Chery Tiggo 7 Super Hybrid. You'll love it as much as we do. Test drive today at Warrnambool Chery. LMCT 11658.
0: Matthew Nix has explained his decision to overlook Taylor Walker as Adelaide prepares to face Hawthorn in Launceston tonight. The Crows have recalled Riley Tilthorpe and Callum Archie, with the 36-year-old returning to state football. The Adelaide coach says it didn't make sense to play the veteran.
5: We didn't select him this week in the 23, and then we had a discussion around whether he played or not, which I probably firstly thought maybe not, and then, you know, Tex and I talking through it, it'll end up being 5 or 6 weeks out if he doesn't, so he wanted to have a hit out.
0: AFL Cairns has made its pitch to Hawthorn to bring games to far north Queensland after being punted from Tasmania. Legendary quarterback Aaron Rodgers says he will retire after this upcoming NFL season with the Pittsburgh Steelers. And the Kolkata Knight Riders have kept their IPL finals hopes alive, beating the Mumbai Indians by 4 wickets. That's the latest news and sports.
6: 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It doesn't matter if there's rain, hail or shine. 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
9: I'm Pat Gordon. Warrnambool's Briley Basin is now home to one of Australia's largest floating solar installations. Daniel Brewer reports.
10: The new system features over 1,200 bifacial solar panels, which will generate more than 600,000 kilowatt hours of renewable electricity each year. The panels capture sunlight from above as well as reflected light from the water surface, increasing the efficiency of the system. Warrnambool Water's Managing Director, Stephen Waterhouse, says the project would help reduce significant energy costs associated with pumping water from Briley Basin

0: to the Warrnambool Water Treatment Plant. Daniel Brewer, Ace Radio.
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7: Your four-day forecast for the Great South Coast. Today, after some possible morning fog, a cloudy day ahead with light winds. For tomorrow, Friday, partly cloudy, a top of 17. Saturday, cloudy and 18. And for Sunday, a shower or two, 17 degrees. Today in Warrnambool, Port Ferry, Mortlake and Terang all heading for a top of 17.
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7: It's currently 12 degrees.
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8: 7 past 10 on our tax system. Phil has sent us an email, mornings at 3AW. He says, what normal person would want to pay more taxes to fund the lifestyle of political parasites? Well, that's true. I mean, look, I don't begrudge Anthony Albanese buying a beach house. Now, we'd all love to have a beach house, but he does bang on about his working class origins. But now he's in the elite. I mean, he's bought a $4.5 million, maybe it's worth $5 million beach house on top of a cliff in central New South Wales. Now, you can't sort of say, I'm working class, but look at what I've done. And remember also, Albo's, I think most of his entire working life has been on the public purse. Now, look, he invested in property. This is the thing. He invested in properties in places like Marrickville and so forth that were quite unfashionable in Sydney, but he made money because the value of the properties went up. So he has benefited particularly from property growth in Sydney, and I don't know if he negatively geared them or not, but the point is he's made money out of the system that he now wants to tax other people more after he has got to the end of the line, bought himself his forever home. So this is why people are, I think, are turning against the government's plans, because they look at Albo and say, wait a minute, you exploited the property laws and rapidly rising property prices to make money and get a forever home, you know, on top of a cliff in front of a beach. Why can't I do the same thing? On our national anthem, Sean says we should adopt the Seekers, We Are Australian. I think it's I Am Australian. But, yeah, look, I'll play you a bit of that in a moment. And Catherine says, I love the song Waltzing Matilda, but can you imagine explaining it if it was our national anthem to other people? Yes, it's about a man who steals a sheep and then drowns in a river or a waterhole. I mean, it's not, you know, when you look at it, it's not really what most national anthems are about. But, hey, we're different. Now, Mal joins us. What's happened, Mal?
9: Oh, g'day, Tom. On the corner of Frankston Dandy Road and Coleman's Road, a truck has lost a big load of glass on the entrance to Coleman's Road. And, it's a bit of a mess there.
8: And I'm guessing the glass is not in the same form as it was when it was on the back of the truck?
9: There's more than one piece.
8: Yeah, okay. And what actual suburb is that?
9: Dandenong South.
8: Yeah, I was going to say Doveton. Yeah, you're right, probably Dandenong South. Okay, corner of Frankston, Dandenong Road and Coleman's Road. A lot of smashed glass on the road. That is Dandenong South. Thank you, Mal. You could, with that tip-off, be in the running for the yearly prize. You'll find out tomorrow. $60,000 towards a Mercedes of your choice, thanks to Mercedes-Benz Brighton. Save on select new and demonstrator models this end of financial year. I want to talk more about our national anthem, which a lot of us, a majority, say that we actually like. That's coming up in a moment. But, John, good morning.
10: Good morning, Tom.
8: Yes, John.
10: Oh, look, I'm just calling in on the back of your interview with Professor Masters about his amazing female fast-track program.
8: Yeah, I'll be honest. I'm a little confused about what he actually is advocating, but we'll just put that to one side.
10: Well, it's clear to me in that I run a small private school refusal or school can't clinic here in Melbourne. And I'm just ringing in to say that I'm noticing a lot of kids who come to me who are highly intelligent, really high IQs, who are really struggling right through the school system, but particularly in BCE, where the pressure of having to jump through the hoops has become overwhelmingly hard. And they just drop out, withdraw, and disengage.
8: And so what's the strategy you use to stop that?
10: Well, you've got to be creative with all these kids because everyone's different and learn at different paces. But the kids that I'm talking about here, I'm now referring on to an alternative pathway through to things like biomed or engineering, which you can do through TAFE, like RMIT, for example. So I'm taking kids into RMIT now.
8: Okay, well, that's interesting, John. I mean, look, I described our general method of schooling as somewhat cookie cutter, as in it's done by age, and you know there are certain things you are expected to achieve at each age, and I think what Professor Masters was saying to us before was, particularly in earlier years, kids are at very different levels. Some kids, particularly young girls, are streets ahead of boys. You know, they might be 7 years old, but the girls are talking well and can spell and read and write and so forth, and the boys, you know, sort of grunt a bit. And I'm a boy, so I can say that. But there's got to be a finish line somewhere, and it's either VCE or it might be, as you say, taking kids or encouraging kids to go to RMIT or something instead. But to me, the failure of our educational reforms over the last 40 years has been to say that everybody has to go to university. And I get accused of being an elitist, but I just don't think everybody is suited to go to uni. And I went to uni with people even back then who probably shouldn't have been there and certainly and didn't get a degree and wasted their time. All right, look, thank you, John. And look, there's some people who, by the way, you know, obviously don't really find out or work out what they want to do until their 20s or their 30s, and they might have spent a lot of time studying something or whatever and it's turned out to be of no use. I mean, if you told me when I was 25 that I'd be doing this when I was 58, I wouldn't have believed you, but here we are. Now, the National Anthem. This issue comes up regularly because, well, it was 50 years ago we had a debate about changing Australia's anthem. We used to sing God Save the Queen and, you know, Britain sang that as well, and it seemed a bit silly. We had a vote at my school, or in my class, I should say. And I remember I voted for Waltzing Matilda, but Advance Australia Fair is what my class chose. And in fact, it's what the nation chose. We had a plebiscite on that in 1977, but the anthem didn't formally change until about 1984. Anyway, here's the great Barry Crocker at the 1977 Grand Final, no less, singing Advance Australia Fair. It's worth looking at that because Barry Crocker is wearing a light brown or a beige-coloured flared suit. It's the fashions of the late 1970s. Looks magnificent. My chosen anthem for our country was the great Waltzing Matilda. That voice, of course, John Williamson. A very popular alternative to Advance Australia Fair is I Am Australian by the Seekers.

0: lovely song. And I mentioned for 10 or 15 years, Qantas used the anthemic "I Still Call Australia Home" to advertise the airline. I still call Australia home. I'm going to say, I reckon any of them would do a good job. Our next guest, Director of Research at the Institute of Public Affairs and author of In History's Page, An Anthem to Unite Australians. Morgan Begg, good morning.
1: Morning, Tom. Good to be with you.
0: Do you happen to have a personal favourite? I mean, I just played you the actual anthem and then three of the most popular alternatives. Do any of them particularly grab you?
1: Oh, well, you know, I must admit I still have a very big soft spot for God Save the King. You know, we are a monarchy after all, and it's an entirely appropriate anthem. But through going through this research, I've actually come away with a much higher opinion of Advance Australia Fair. I think it's a great tune, and it's got a great message which Australians need right now.
0: Well, it was interesting. I've got your press release about this. So 77% of Australians strongly agree that the national anthem of Advance Australia Fair should be retained. 76% say that the anthem unites us as Australians, and 71% say it should be performed at public events instead of welcome to country ceremonies. So that's a pretty strong vote of confidence, isn't it?
1: Yeah, exactly right. And it's quite interesting because often when you hear the topic of the national anthem discussed in the sort of commentariat, it's usually framed in terms of, oh, the national anthem is a colonial anthem. Oh, it's not a good tune. Oh, it uses archaic language. But actually, when you ask everyday Australians, they're overwhelmingly supportive of retaining the anthem, and they believe it unites us, which is so interesting, but it's actually consistent with Australian opinions on other key national symbols. So you poll opinions about Australia Day or the Australian flag, you'll get roughly comparable numbers. People overwhelmingly appreciate these national symbols.
0: Yeah, so why do we have this, I'll call them a noisy elite, that hates the concept of Australia, you know, describes it as settler and colonialist, doesn't like the flag because it has the Union Jack on it, doesn't like the anthem because, well, I don't know, they just don't like it. Like, why do they seem to get so much attention when three quarters of us think all those symbols are fine?
1: Yeah, I mean, it's such a good question. Why does this opinion have so much weight along the sort of elite of society? And why does the media, or the traditional media, give it so much airtime? And of course, the underlying ideology behind these attacks is a fundamentally decolonialist idea, which is an attack on these symbols in order to wage a broader war on Australia's history. So, you know, it's fundamentally they want to divide people. But again, why is this given so much airtime in the media? Why are we not listening to the mainstream of society on this issue? It boggles my mind.
0: Well, it's interesting. When I do talk to those elites about the anthem, it's usually because I want to argue with them. I just say, keep what we've got. National symbols are hard to... They're easy to chuck away, but hard to recreate. And the ones we have, I think, are an appropriate representation of modern-day Australia. Well, thank you, Morgan. Morgan Begg there from the Institute of Public Affairs. He's written a piece called In History's Page, An Anthem to Unite Australians. And look, as I said, when I was, I don't know, grade four... What are you, 10? I didn't vote for it, but I've grown to like Advance Australia Fair. My late father, John Elliott, he loved God Save the Queen. He used to insist that if we sang the anthem, that's what we would sing at home. I mean, I don't know why we sang it, but he thought that was the correct one. Brian, good morning.
2: How are you?
0: Yeah, good, Brian.
2: Tom, why are you banging on today about the national anthem? That was changed 42 years ago. Why aren't you talking today about changing the British colonial flag we've got?
0: Well, I did mention the flag before. I take it you'd like to see that changed?
2: Absolutely. Just take a leaf out of the Book of Canada. They changed their flag 60 years ago. Fabulous flag.
0: Yeah.
2: Not flanked by one nation's flags like we've got. One single flag, they fly it with pride. What about us?
0: Do you know who Canada's head of state is, Brian?
2: The Queen.
0: well, it's King Charles now, but anyway, the Queen died a few years ago. Look, Brian, I agree, and I lived in Canada for a year, and I think the maple leaf flag is fantastic. The biggest impediment to change here, in my view, is simply that we have not come up with something that works like that, something that is simple, something which is recognisable. Every proposal for an alternative flag for Australia has got, you know, boomerangs and kangaroos and southern crosses and various things and lots of different colours, and it just becomes a mishmash. New Zealand, about 8 or so years ago, had a plebiscite to change their flag and they voted to keep it as it is, even though it gets confused for the Australian flag. 1-3-6-9-3, the flag, the anthem, the coat of arms, it's all up for grabs, but it shouldn't be, at 20 past 10.
3: 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Call anytime and join the conversation. 1-3-3-6-9-3.
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0: 23 past 10, via email, Ken says, a lot of people don't understand that there is a difference between an anthem and a song. And he says the most boring anthem is the British one, God Save the King. Well, yes and no, Ken. I mean, songs can and do become anthems. So, you know, the only difference between an anthem and a song really is that once it is declared an anthem, it has a solemnity about it that maybe a song doesn't. Peter says, isn't streaming school students like the old days a good compromise between teaching by age and teaching by ability? Look, I agree, Peter. I ended up in remedial English in year 8. Because someone had explained to me the concept of poetic license, where you could sort of deliberately misuse words, which Shakespeare did. And I decided to try this out in an essay, and it turns out the essay was a test for which stream you were going to go in. And the teachers looked at my poetic license and decided that I needed extra help. I spent a year in remedial English, which I didn't like it, but I did actually learn some good basic things about English, which somehow I'd avoided learning to that date. 1-3-6-9-3, visit amasim.com and tell your pricey telco where to go. Now, Sam joins us. What's happened, Sam?
11: Morning, Tom. There's an accident outbound on the M80 Ring Road just after the Keilor Park Drive in East Keilor. A truck has hit a car. It's in the middle lane. They all look okay. They got out and they're sort of talking to each other. So it just happened about 10 minutes ago, but it's going to be bedlam.
0: Is the car on the truck still in the middle lane?
11: Yes.
0: It's a bit dangerous to be sort of walking around there, isn't it?
11: The truck driver got out.
0: The driver was
11: still in the car, so, yeah.
0: Okay. All right. M80 Ring Road, outbound after the Keilor Park exit. The truck has collided with the car. Middle lane is blocked. The truck driver is out of his truck, which I don't think is a good idea. But anyway, Sam, thank you. And tomorrow you might find yourself in the running for our yearly prize, $60,000 towards a Mercedes of your choice. Thanks to Mercedes-Benz Brighton, get $5,000 more for your trade-in, plus they'll hold the trade-in value until June the 30th. Barbara, good morning.
12: Oh, good morning, Tom. I just wanted to, at this stage in everything going on, that waltzing Matilda in respect for Matilda, who died at the Bondi Massacre, and to stand behind the Jewish community and to send Albo a real message.
0: Yeah, well, we're probably mixing a few things together there. Like, I don't know if we'd change the anthem, but yes, it was tragic. Matilda was the 10-year-old girl who was cut down on that terrible day, wasn't she?
12: She was, and it was dreadful. It brings a tear to my eye.
0: Yeah, I know. And her parents, I think, have had another child since then. I'm not sure. Look, thank you, Barbara. It was, all those deaths were tragic, and we've sort of, the government still dances around what happened. They talk about right-wing ideology, and they talk about gun control and whatever. You know, it was two Muslim extremists who went to a Jewish festival at a very Jewish area in Sydney. Bondi is a very Jewish area. And they set out to kill Jews. And they succeeded. And one of them will stand trial for that. And Matilda was a 10-year-old girl. Her parents were, if memory serves me correctly, Ukrainian immigrants. So they came here in search of a better life. And just everything about it was just so tragic. Thank you, Barbara. John, hello.
13: Talk about the anthem, because Australia wasn't a nation until 1901. It was a series of colonies spread around a great vast land, and they had a parliament, and all the states got together and became a nation, and that's when Australia was born. Mm. So Australia is young and free, and I like the anthem.
0: Yeah.
13: I think it's topical, and I think it's genuine.
0: Yeah, look, I obviously back in the 80s it said Australia's sons let us rejoice, and we changed that because, you know, some women involved as well. Australians all let us rejoice. But the young and free thing, you are right. Yes, you know, Indigenous people have been here for a long time. Every decade the time at which Indigenous people have been here seems to go out another 10,000 years. But you're quite right, the nation of Australia, we are a young nation. I mean, we've only been around for 125 years. 1901, we were founded. So I didn't have a problem with that, as in with the old version of the anthem saying we are young and free, but political correctness got in the way. Paul, good morning.
14: So I have actually a couple of points. One of them being I was going to call up tomorrow with a very apt for today's conversation of Ask Us Anything. But firstly, the anthem. Being British, obviously, you know, I would say God Save the King, or Queen as it was. And people say that's boring, as a lady did before, but actually, whole, you know, that's part of what makes Britain so great, that whole militarisation side of things. And that's one thing that makes the anthem of Australia so brilliant. It is a new country. It's fantastic. It's young and vibrant.
0: Can I throw up another example for a British anthem, which I like, and I think it's used, you know, like at the Commonwealth Games, you compete not as the UK, but as England and Scotland and Ireland and Wales, Northern Ireland and Wales. What about Land of Hope and Glory? I've always thought that's a magnificent tune, Paul.
14: That's an absolutely fantastic. And if we were going to look at alternatives in British history and music history, you know, there are so many fantastic songs that bring out the essence.
0: There's Rule Britannia. Britannia rules the waves.
14: Yeah, well, I mean, we could even get biased as in, you know, localising it and say London Calling by the Clash. There are so many fantastic songs that bring it out. So, no, as far as the Australian anthem goes, yes, it's a bit new and fun and exciting. Yeah, it's a new song, but it's a new country, and I think that brings out the essence of it.
0: Okay, thank you, Paul. So I appreciate that. And, you know, 1 million Australians still have British passports, so that connection. See, this is why I don't object to our flag. People go, oh, it's got another country's flag on it. Well, so does the Hawaiian state flag. That has a Union Jack on it too. And the old South African flag prior to 1994 had references to the Boers and to the British because they were the two, well, non-black, I guess, or groups that formed the country, although the black people saw it a bit differently. But the point is, we are the nation we are, very significantly because of British influence. We speak English, we have democracy, we have parliaments. Up until the mid-80s, our highest court of appeal was actually a British court of appeal. Thank you, Paul. David Armstrong joins us now for the news headlines. David, good morning.
15: There's no debate.
0: What is?
15: About True Blue.
0: True Blue,
15: by John Williamson. It mentions, it mentions cockatoo. Mm. And it mentions a fight.
0: What about your mate? What about I love to have a beer with Duncan because Duncan's me mate.
15: Well, that's a little bit. Yeah, can you imagine standing on the podium, you know, in LA or wherever? And it's true. You get to sing cockatoo when you're in a fight with your mate. He's very good, John Williamson. Our news at 11 o'clock. A Queensland tourism executive is facing questions and likely dismissal after declaring the assassination of Donald Trump would help boost that state's hotel supply. I have no idea where the logical leap is in that statement.
0: Who said that?
15: Melanie Anderson made that comment. She was speaking as a panellist at an event in front of 150 people. The assassination of Donald Trump will help boost the state's, Queensland state's hotel supply. She works for Queensland Tourism. I've got no idea.
0: I'm just trying to understand the context where you would say, I've got an idea.
15: Yeah.
0: We will get more hotels if we kill the US president. So let's get that organised.
15: Well, I'll go back. I don't know where there's a mental leap there, isn't there? But
0: yes, and you know, let's be honest, that's quite a stupid thing to say, I would have thought.
15: Well, I don't know if Miss Anderson will have a job by the end of close of business today, but we'll do a little bit further digging, but it's front page news on the, is it the Courier Mail up in Brizzy?
0: Yeah, it is the Courier Mail.
15: Exactly. The opposition says the federal government's panicking because it's had to wheel out Paul Keating to defend its budget measures. Bridget McKenzie says you've got nothing left when your last resort is Paul Keating.
0: The Liberal Party doesn't mind giving John Howard a run every now and then.
15: You're correct there. We had two knife attacks overnight. The most serious of those, a teenager and a KFC at Melton, slashed by three men who were carrying machetes, suffered some injuries to his ankle and wrist. He's in hospital. And the AFL cracking down on umpire contact with the tightening of the rules from this weekend. Umpires to be awarding free kicks against players who ignore warnings because players are increasingly using umpires as shields at stoppages. To get access, there have been 11 contact with umpires.
0: Well, but the umpires, you've got to realise that I've seen that. If the umpires insert themselves into essentially the middle of a ruck contest, well, you know, you're going to get hit. I mean, I don't think the players are doing it deliberately.
15: The umpire, like the head, is sacrosanct.
0: Mm.
15: That's all there at 11 o'clock.
0: Thank you, David. In a moment, Professor Kate Burridge, Modern Words and Phrases You Cannot Stand, 133 693.

0: 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We'll play the chorus in a moment. 1-3-6-9-3 at 25 to 11.
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0: All right, it is 22 to 11. Professor Kate Burridge joins us in a moment. But I think if the UK were ever to change their anthem away from God Save the King, this is what they should sing. I've always just found that very stirring. I don't mind God Save the King, but it's a bit dull. Royal Britannia's a bit dull. But Land of Hope and Glory, I don't know, it just says something to me. At 22 to 11.
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12: Ain't that religious? How we know the earth to be banana shaped?
13: This new learning amazes me, Sir Benedict.
0: It's possibly a sign of getting old, but I find the way that young people speak increasingly annoying. So if you have a word or a phrase that is relatively new, as in it's only come into relatively recent usage, and it annoys you, let me know. Professor Kate Burridge, good morning.
14: Good morning.
0: Now, for my sins, I support the Carlton Football Club, and I heard our captain, Patrick Cripps, the other day talking about versing the Western Bulldogs.
14: You've got a special hatred for that verb.
0: Versing. And I know I'm wrong. We are. I am versing you. You are versing me.
14: Another 50 years, no one will bat an eye at versing.
0: Or is it possible it just disappears?
14: No, it won't disappear. Oh. It's because it's handy. It fills a gap. It's easier than saying, I don't know, competing against. It's a bit like when the verb to contact came in about early 1900s.
0: Yes.
14: Someone described it as a lubricious barbarism. And there are all these horrendous descriptions of it that you find. You know, because it was considered horrid slang, and it was a conversion from a noun to a verb.
0: Yes, well, we move on. Here's another noun to a verb. So, I've met the state opposition leader Jess Wilson a few times. Mm-hmm. You know, she's 35.
14: Right.
0: So when she was born, I was 23, mm-hmm. I once rang her, and I got her voicemail. And she sounds like a 16-year-old. I shouldn't say that, but anyway. After the Nepean by-election, Jess Wilson was quoted as saying, "I will fight for you every day, but I'll also take the lessons out of this result. Tonight we will take the learnings." The learnings. Michael Voss, the former coach of Carlton, also talks about the learnings. We'll take away the learnings from this. Now, to learning and to learn is
14: so
0: a verb.
14: So it's an abstract noun that normally doesn't get pluralised, but of course it has for some time in specialised language, in edu-speak.
0: But now it's everywhere.
14: It's when it escapes and then everyone, before you know it, it's on everyone's lips.
0: It's out of the cage.
14: Yes.
0: So Jess Wilson says it, Michael Voss says it. School teachers say it, the learnings.
14: And there are understandings and answerings, all sorts of S's now. It's on these abstract nouns.
0: And another one I hate, I'm using strong language here, just we have a program.
14: Logomysia,
0: what's called.
14: Extreme hatred of a word.
0: Right, good. Okay, well, clearly I'm not the only one who feels this way. James Willis hosts a program called Money News at 7 o'clock each night. And when he agrees with something, he always says 100%. Mm-hmm. I heard him say it about five times in two sentences. 100%.
14: Yes.
0: Kate, it's a nice day today. 100%.
14: Now, well, the problem is, of course, once it starts getting up your nose, and it's interesting how people usually do describe it as affecting some part of their anatomy. I think I've mentioned to you before, I want to attach fingertip electrodes to people and play them their pet hates, because I think it will register larger galvanic skin responses, I think they're called, which happens with swear words and other culturally potent words. So I'm sure it does that with people's pet hates.
0: I mean, you're in the business, if I can call it that, the study of so many aspects of words. But I know you're probably supposed to treat them all equally, but, I mean, are there phrases or words that grate on you?
14: Oh, I'm only human. So it's when traffic jam gets converted into, I don't know, localised capacity deficiency, which was one. That's an old one now, but,
0: yes.
14: You know, pavement deficiencies and teachers become learning facilitators. When you get that kind of unpacking, when there's one word, but then you apply, words to each of the semantic components in that word, it's...
0: I came across this. It's a long time ago. I had a desktop computer which was not functioning. And the tech came. This is back when we repaired things, and he said, "Oh, it's overheating." I said, "Oh, right. What do we do?" He said, "We've got to replace the ACD." I said, "What's that?" He goes, "The air circulating device." I said, "You mean the fan?"
14: Yes.
0: So, fan. We all know what that is. It's got three letters. You know, it's very obvious. But we've come up with air circulating device, and then we've called it the ACD.
14: And it's fine when you're part of the in crowd and you know what that abbreviation is. But when it's used for in that sort of interaction,
0: deliberately stupid.
14: Yes.
0: Anyway, 133693. If you have a modern word or a phrase, and of course, some of these actually, as you pointed out many times, they used to be used, then they become unfashionable, and then they become fashionable again.
14: That's right. Yes, they come in and out of fashion, and sometimes their success does them in because they, turn into a kind of weedy cliche. And Going Forward was like that. I mean, that was a terrific little morale
0: booster. Moving forward.
14: Been around since the 1400s, and then all of a sudden it's like some sort of, linguistic prickly pear. It's everywhere. And before you know it, you're counting how many going forwards you hear. And it's usually in the same breath as, restructures and job cuts and
0: well, moving forward, that was a Julia Gillard's favourite phrase, and I suspect because she used it a lot, that's the reason it's not used so much now.
14: Yeah, yes, although there are still pockets, I still hear it a lot, and it's usually redundant as well, and that's another reason. I mean, we've talked about redundancy before, and there's obviously a need for redundancy in language, but, you know, when it becomes this kind of corporate speak and it's...
0: Right, here's another one. This is, if you have a teenager in your life, as I do, she'll often emphasise something by saying, this is my daughter, I won't tell a lie. I'm like, okay, so if you haven't said that all the other times you've talked to me, does that mean you are lying?
14: You're not supposed to interpret these things literally, Tom. Right. Just let it wash
0: over. I won't tell
14: you
0: a lie.
14: Yeah.
0: But, all right, 133693, mornings at 3aw.com.au. 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
0: It's 12 to 11. Just quickly, we've got an update on that bomb scare at Avalon Airport this morning. Victoria Police say they responded to an incident at Avalon this morning. Emergency services were called to the premises just before 6 a.m. today. The bomb response unit conducted checks on an item, and it was determined to be a laser hair removal device, not a bomb, which I guess is a good thing. Zvi, hello.
23: Good morning, Tom. I have a phrase or a few words. One of the phrases is lived experience, and the other word is impactful. So if you have an impactful lived experience, I'm curious to know Well, yes. What are the kind of experiences of the living person experience?
0: Yes. Well, there's the experience when you're dead, but you're unable to talk about that.
14: Yes.
0: And added to that, when people say they have their own truth, it's my truth.
14: It's your truth.
0: It's my way of, someone disagrees with me, I just say, well, I have my truth.
14: Well, there's truthiness now, you know, which is the truth you feel in your gut.
0: Yes. Yeah. But my truth is entirely different from your truth, but because it's mine, you can't argue with it. But the lived experience, what other sort of experience is there?
14: I think often it is used redundantly, but I think there can be a distinction between experiencing something. You know, you can have experience of something without living that experience. Mm. So I think there are contexts where it is actually needed, but
0: you could research a subject and read other people's accounts.
14: Exactly, yes.
0: Which you are getting a sense of what they've experienced, but you haven't
14: lived it yourself.
0: It's not a lived
14: experience, no, exactly. Yeah.
0: Okay. Mm. All right, there you goes, V. Kenny, hello.
2: Hey, Tom, I've got one for you. It's not that deep. Have you heard of that one before? You go and speak to a teenager, something they've done and it's annoying you, and you turn around and they say to you, it's not that deep.
0: So they're saying to you, don't get upset about it.
14: Yeah, chill out.
2: Don't get upset. It's not a big deal. It's not that deep.
0: Right. Mm. It is. And again, teenagers speak the way they speak, so their parents don't understand them. That's correct, isn't it?
14: And to distinguish themselves from their parents. Mm. So as soon as the parent, like chillax, actually, I just said, I realised I don't think younger people use that anymore because oldies use it.
0: Yes.
14: Because it's handy.
0: Well, it's funny on that because I read some of the great surfwear retailers that Australia's produced, like Billabong and Quiksilver and Rip Curl, some of them have struggled a bit in recent years because younger people don't want to wear the clothes that they see their parents, in some cases, grandparents wearing. You know, they're just like, Dad's got a Billabong T-shirt on. I'm not wearing one of those, you know.
14: Well, I think that's what killed off that stranded knot. You know, I like it knot. You've got to do a kind of sneer. That was quite ironic knot. But oldies, again, I'm an oldie, started using because it's handy and it's fun. And so it then died out.
0: Knot. Brett, hello.
3: Oh, g'day, Tom. Before I go with mine, just letting you know, I'm on my way to a rap contest where I will be versing another guy. Don't you like that?
0: Right. What, you are going to do some rapping, are you?
3: No, but that's what versing means.
0: That's what
3: right?
0: it means.
3: They're having a rap contest.
0: Yeah, well, it can be, or you could be playing tennis against someone and you'd be versing them too.
14: Mm, it's handy.
3: No, I can't have that. Mine, I have a client, or I had a client who was actually at a sports person union, right? Like one of the associations. And he would say the word space in relationship to every aspect of a business.
0: Yes.
3: Well, we're dealing with the player welfare space, the mental health space. And that word has just become endemic across business, and it drives me literally insane. The other one is actually and literally.
0: Yes. Yeah, I literally died, which actually pretty much means the opposite in that you are not literally dead because if you were, you'd be dead.
14: That's another one that's relatively new, but it's about at least 200, 300 years old we've been using it that way. But if you think about it, something like very and even truly had that same, you know, very strong origins, but over time gets emptied of its force, and that's happening with literally.
0: So we need to come up with new words to indicate.
14: 100%.
0: 100%. Hundy. Apparently that is shorted. I learned this from Ross Stevenson, to hundy per.
14: Hundy per.
0: Hundy per. Yeah. But in the space, the media space, the player welfare space.
14: Yes.
0: I mean, football coaches talk about this. It's why I like looking at old videos of Ron Barassi and John Kennedy when they would just scream at the players, you're useless, do something better, like just speak in ordinary language. You can't do that now, can you?
14: I know. And, it's...
0: Brett, thank you. Two bottles of De Bortoli's handcrafted Heathcote Shiraz coming your way. Gavin, go ahead.
4: Morning, Tom. Mine is like... So if you speak to teenagers, they don't use the word as a holding word. They use the word like now. So everything's, and I'm going like down to the beach like tomorrow like.
0: Yeah, I think that emerged out of sort of Valley Girl speak, didn't it, a decade or so ago, and it made its way over here. And
14: I've probably told you the earliest one I found, which I think was 1650, yon man is like out of his mind. So it's hard to know what that like is doing there. It was, you know, there's the meaning. It could be resemblance. It looks like he's, you know, fruitcaking or however you'd say it today. But that like did mean resemble, but then it started to be emphatic. It's like, so excellent. And then it was tempered. These things that are forceful often become tempering.
0: I think it's also a way, it's like an and or but or whatever. It's just like, I did this and then we throw in like and then something else happened and like and, you know.
14: We all have our little linguistic routine. Someone once cruelly counted how many times I said let's in the classroom. Every time I said let's, then I got completely tongue-tied because that was my routine, you know.
0: I get people telling me about those sorts of things all the time. We'll take one more. Don, go ahead.
5: Morning, Tom and Professor Kate. Two dislikes. The use of the word tape to record something, it's too generic.
0: Yes.
5: But the other one is people using the term footage, particularly news reporters saying they're after some CCTV footage, which is closed circuit television footage, footage relates to cellulose film.
0: Yeah, and there's a related one that people in the TV industry use. They call it the vision.
14: Mm-hmm.
0: You know, and I always say, don't use that term. That's jargon that's within the industry. Mm. Just say it's a video.
14: But with these other ones, it's like the world has moved on, but they're the old words, and we've looked at those. It's a bit like CCing is no longer carbon copy, but we use CC.
0: And I remember my daughter when she was little saying, "Why do you and Mummy say when we record something? Why do you say that you want to tape it?" And I actually found an old video cassette tape, and I said, "This is what we used to use to record things." Back in the dinosaur era.
14: That's right, Tom.
0: Professor Burridge, great to have you on board again.
14: Thanks, Tom.
0: Talk to you again in a fortnight at 5 to 11.
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0: Okay, it is almost 11 o'clock. News coming up shortly with David Armstrong. After the news, we're talking a lot about what young people do today. Apparently young people who stay at home, for whatever reason, financial reasons, mum's cooking, parents do the washing, all that sort of thing, they might be saving money, but they're actually doing themselves a disservice in the process of trying to become an adult. And yet, you know, because of high house prices and so forth, a lot more younger people live at home a lot longer than what they used to. And with David the Ox Schwartz, we're going to talk about athletes who have defied time. Scott Pendlebury is about to break the AFL Games record, and he says he wants to play again next year.
13: Vacuuming and mopping your most hated chore? Discover the RoboVac range that changes all that at Harvey Norman Electrical Warrnambool.
17: 14 degrees in Melbourne, cloudy at top today, 16. It's 11 o'clock. Good morning. I'm David Armstrong. A laser hair removal device and a hot chocolate container have caused a major security scare at Avalon Airport, plunging the terminal into lockdown, causing chaos for hundreds of travellers. Here's Madeline Burke.
26: Passengers were locked out of the Avalon terminal after a suspicious item was found at the security screening around

0: Cordoned off for hours, sparking flight delays and a cancellation, police have now revealed the suspicious item has been cleared. Inspector Nick Ubergang briefing media on the ground moments ago.
1: It was a laser hair removal, electronic laser hair removal, and a hot chocolate container.
0: Madeline Burke, Melbourne.
2: New data shows a jump in the proportion of students classified as having a disability. In Australian classrooms, more than 1 million students received an educational adjustment due to a disability last year, the increase being attributed to a rise in socio-emotional disorders since COVID. The Allan government still cannot say whether plans for a Torquay hospital are going ahead, more than 8 years after it was first promised. Labor pledged to build or expand 10 community hospitals in growth areas. That included Torquay, ahead of the 2018 election. During a parliamentary hearing, local member, Liberal MP Richard Reardon, has told Health Minister Harriet Shing the sty is still empty.
3: Because you and your colleagues have rocked up and made a song and dance for two elections, pillaring everybody for not providing Torquay Hospital, and you've just got a paddock. And I've got photos, Minister, when you first announced it, there's no trees. There's trees covering the sign now. It's been so empty for so long. And you've left the sign there.
4: So we've still got further service planning that is being undertaken across the area, Mr. Reardon.
2: Israel's ambassador to Australia will be called in before the Department of Foreign Affairs after a group of activists were taunted while being detained. More than 400 pro-Palestine activists, including 11 Australians, have been held after they tried to breach Israel's blockade of Gaza. Videos now emerged of the National Security Minister taunting the activists on the deck of their ship. Well, the family of a man who recently died says changes to discretionary trust in the budget are cruel and immoral. The government wants to impose a minimum 30% tax rate on trusts. Rod says it will have a significant effect on the money his brother-in-law left for his two teenage children.
5: I spoke to the accountant yesterday just to check, because it's all sort of a bit fluid for me and for my wife. And he advised, yes, the kids, that any earnings from the discretionary trust, 30% will be taken from the kids straight to the government.
2: Finance, the All Ordinaries up 114 points, our dollar 71.58 US.
6: The Chery Tiggo 7 Super Hybrid. 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
2: The AFL's cracking down on umpire contact with a tightening of rules from this weekend. Umpires will be awarding free kicks against players who ignore warnings to move out of the umpire's way at stoppages. Adam Simpson's ruled himself out of the Carlton coaching job. Eagles premiership winner had a brief conversation with the club, having mentored Michael Voss this season. 3AW's Matthew Lloyd says the Blues now likely to target an inexperienced coach. Jack Gunston will again miss for Hawthorn as he overcomes a foot issue for tonight's clash against Adelaide and Launceston. And Aston Villa's entered a 30-year trophy drought, winning the Europa League title in Istanbul. That's the latest news and sport.
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10: I'm Pat Gordon. The Victorian Opposition has called for the federal government to stop the offshore wind development off Warrnambool and Port Ferry. They've warned it risks devastating impacts on whale migration and breeding grounds. Deputy Leader of the Opposition, David Southwick, yesterday visited Logan's Beach and said an elected Jess Wilson government will protect the vital whale nursery.
11: A Jess Wilson government will work to ensure that this is protected, and will do that by ensuring that there is no industrial development of the whale nursery. This whale nursery must be protected at all costs.
10: South West Coast MP Roma Britnell echoed the sentiment.
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3: Your four-day forecast for the Great South Coast. A cloudy day ahead with light winds. For tomorrow, Friday, partly cloudy, a top of 17. Saturday, cloudy and 18. And for Sunday, a shower or two, 17 degrees. Today in Warrnambool, Port Ferry, Mortlake and Terang all heading for a top of 17.
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3: It's currently 13 degrees.
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4: It is 7 past 11. We are getting a lot of emails, mornings@3aw.com.au. John Williamson's Hey True Blue has been also suggested as an alternative national anthem. Margaret says, no, it is a sentimental journey, not an anthem. Yeah, it wouldn't be my choice, Margaret, I agree. Simon says, I love this new phrase, delulu. Well, we were talking about particularly new words that young people invent. I don't know if you'd call him a young person, but here's the Prime Minister, Anthony Albanese, using this phrase.
5: They are delulu with no salulu.
4: So I think he's saying they're delusional without having a solution. Why Albo feels the need to talk like that, I don't really know. But his colleagues, the nodders behind him, they thought it was fantastic. We had a discussion before about whether it's appropriate to stream kids in school, to have the more advanced kids being taught separately to those who are struggling a bit. David says our kids are streamed in school. They're streamed by age and social development. So they're in classes with other people around the same level. See, Jeff Masters, with whom we spoke before, he said, well, the problem with doing that is that kids start thinking I'm in the dumb class or I'm one of the smart kids. And so they sort of automatically see themselves that way. And the idea should be that if you're in a perhaps a less able stream, the idea is if as you get better, you should be able to transition up into it. I don't know. There's no obvious way to do this. And, you know, social development as well. I mean, do you want to have every kid in the class not being socially developed? And the other thing is that having classes with different people with different abilities is probably not a bad thing. You know, that kids who are more able, smarter, you know, have to learn what it's like to be with people who are somewhat less able and vice versa. And this translates into later life. I'm not saying this is what led to Michael Voss's problems at Carlton, but I do think that people like him and Nathan Buckley, who were individually brilliant players, like just did the best in their generation, you know, Brownlow medal winners, that sort of thing. Sometimes people who are naturally brilliant at something like footy or whatever do struggle to pass on those skills or to explain to slightly lesser players what they want. Now, that's not always the case, but I do think it happens. Dennis wants to know, why can't we learn to sing Advance Australia Fair in the Indigenous language? Well, yeah, that's what the Kiwis do, Dennis. They have a verse of God Defend... Is it God Defend New Zealand? Something like that. They do an English part, a Maori part, English part, a Maori part. The problem is there is just the one Maori language. So all Maori speak with slight variations the same language, and a lot of white New Zealanders too. There's about 200 Indigenous languages in Australia. So if you were going to have part of the national anthem in an Indigenous language, it would have to shift every time you move 40 or 50 k's, and that clearly is unworkable. And Ian says, I can't stand how so many people and businesses want you to reach out to them. Ian, I agree. 25 years ago, I was on a business trip to America, and we'd conducted some meeting, and at the end, the American said, I'll reach out to you. And I kept thinking of... was it the Four Tops who saying, you know, reach out and I'll be there? And that's just what went through my head and I started laughing. And anyway, that was a type of business jargon that has made its way into Australian English. Keith, good morning.
6: Good morning, Tom. Love your show.
4: Thank you.
6: I was just saying to your producer that when I was, I'm about similar your age, a little bit younger, that in technical school we had, you know, year 7 right up to year 12, and you knew the smart kids where the classes were and where the sort of like not so smart kids. They were delegated year, you know, 7, you were in 7A, and then, you know, as time progressed over the years, you'd go to 8E, and then you'll be, you know, 9C, and then 10A, and then 11B, and you knew, you knew where the smart kids...
4: So 9A was the class of the smartest kids in year 9?
6: Correct.
4: Oh. And can I ask what was the letter after your classes?
6: Oh, nine B, 10C, and 11C.
4: Right. Did you feel bad in any way that you were in the C class and the smart kids were in the A class?
6: I noticed the riffraff of the C and below sort of kept amongst themselves at lunchtime and playtime and all that stuff, where the A's and B's sort of like gravitated together, right,
4: yeah,
6: to form an A-B-type scenario.
4: And have you ever gone back and sort of maybe looked at how well or not well people have done in later life, and did that correspond to the A, B and C grading?
6: Well, the A, B and C grading, I found a few of my people on Facebook, funny enough. One's a lawyer, one's a barrister, one's a dentist, and even though he had joined a technical school, he's obviously done a different career change. And some of the others that I haven't heard for years and years and years, I don't know.
4: Mm. Yeah, it's interesting, Keith. I, you know, there's the old phrase, you know, people who peaked at high school, and there are people I know who did brilliantly at high school or at university and then have really gone on to do not very much. And there's people who are absolutely hopeless at school who have had incredible careers doing whatever. And this is something I always say to kids, like, the result you get in VCE is not going to determine everything about the rest of your life. And I do think we get kids a bit overly scared about it. Anyway, well, speaking of young people, again, they speak differently. It is much more common these days for young people to stay at home right up until their late 20s or even their early 30s. Now, part of it is cost of living crisis. Part of it is the high price of housing. Part of it is, dare I say it, sexual freedom. You know, in the old days, you were not to bring your boyfriend or girlfriend under the same roof as where mum and dad live. These days, they're a bit more relaxed about it. There's an article in the Sydney Morning Herald today saying that adult children might think they're saving money by staying at home, which could well be true, but they're delaying the process of becoming an adult and that this will cost them a lot in the long run. An ex-guest, social researcher, demographer and author of Hello Gen Z, or Gen Z, Claire Madden, good morning.
7: Good morning, Tom.
4: Well, what do you think? I mean, I have a relative, an in-law, who moved back home. This is before I knew him. And the idea was to save money. And I think after a year he realised he was just spending more money on going out for what he was saying. But, I mean, you know, I didn't live at home after I was 18, apart from, a few weeks here and there. So to me it just seemed normal. And most of my friends moved out of home at young ages too. But is it a good idea for people to stay at home with mum and dad, or a bad idea?
7: Well, obviously, it depends on the family situation and the dynamics. I think that we have seen overall a trend to staying at home longer, delaying life markers in general. So people are staying in formal education for longer. They're more likely to go on to, you know, university or some other form of education after school. We're seeing people getting married later, having children later. So everything's kind of been pushed back. And like you said, one of those things is the cost of living. We want to see people become independent adults. And so if the family dynamic in the household can change so you're not still in a child-parent relationship in your late 20s and 30s, but you're sort of both all contributing adults, that might be fine. But we do want to see that growth through independence, not just living off mum and dad. But at the same time, it can be an opportunity if you are motivated to save, to then be able to save up and get a deposit together for an investment or a home.
4: But see, the thing is, the great thing about moving out is it teaches you to budget. You know, if you want the lights to stay on, you must pay the electricity bill. With the water bill, these days you'd include, you know, internet and things like that. And it and shopping at the supermarket and everything else. Now, you know, if you live at home, quite often the parents just sort of keep paying those things
7: because they've already absorb all that. Yeah.
4: So you never learn what it's really like.
7: Yeah, absolutely. I think that Gen Z called it adulting. You know, that having to grow up and be an adult and pay for things. And I think that it is a bit of a life shock when. You know, you do move out of home and realise there's so many bills just to keep the household running. And so we definitely want to build resilience in our young people and teach them that there are these, you know, these bills and these realities to being an adult that we need to learn to take responsibility. I was speaking to a baby boomer and she said to me, the difference is that young people today, what they see as everyday items were absolute luxuries for my generation. And I think that our Gen Z's prioritised lifestyle, they've become accustomed to a very comfortable lifestyle and they don't want to see that drop.
4: What sort of things are you talking about that were luxuries back in the day and now seen as just must-haves?
7: Well, one of the things she was talking about was the right to travel, like the right of passage that, I just do an overseas trip after school or I do another one, that kind of thing. I think that those sorts of extra everyday items as well, like even the Netflix streaming services, the mobile phones, all of that that we sort of just say that's normal life, going out to a cafe, having takeout, Uber Eats being delivered to home. Things that we've just become used to that are actually, that weren't there for our baby boomers.
4: And I think the other thing is that, like, it's invariably the case that the first home that you either rent or possibly buy, but let's say rent, is not going to be as nice as where your parents are living because they're, they're later in life and this is possibly their last home. But if you stay at home until you're 30, you sort of get so used to living at a nice address and with all the mod cons, it gets harder and harder then to move out and live in a house that's not nearly as good.
7: Yeah, that's right. I think that's part of it. You have to realise there'll probably be a lifestyle drop and pay perhaps not as nice a house, not your preferable suburb, not your all these things that you've become comfortable with and used to living with mum and dad. And that's the reality, though, of stepping out on your own and finding your way and building up your life over time as well. So I think, they being my generation, millennials, Gen Zs, we've become accustomed to that lifestyle that mum and dad have created for us. And it can be hard to realise, what I can actually afford is something very different to what I'm living at now.
4: All right, thank you for your time. Claire Madden there, author of Hello Gen Z. And this conversation was prompted by a stat which I found surprising. 31.2% of Australian men aged 26 to 29 and 27.5% of women the same age still live at home with mum and dad. Now, when I left, the latest anybody would have lived at home would have been, still living at home, would have been 21 or 22 back then. And again, you got your licence, you got a car, you lived in a share house. This was considered just a normal part of growing up. It wasn't luxurious, no one had any money, but I don't know, I didn't know many people who wanted to go back and live at home. 133693, mornings at 3aw.com.au. We will return to your calls and your emails shortly. David the Ox Schwartz, not far away. We want to look at athletes of any sport or any discipline who have defied time. You know, Scott Pendlebury is about to break the all-time VFL AFL games record, and he said he wants to play again next year. I'm not quite sure why, but he does. A guy I went to school with, James Tonkins, one of Australia's greatest ever rowers, he rowed in, I think, 5 Olympics. That's pretty amazing. Anyway, athletes who have defied time at 11:20.
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4: It is 23 past 11. Emails, mornings at 3aw.com.au. Barry says, in my school, the D's were much better than the A's in sport and being street smart. Steph says, I think classes should be stream. When I was in primary school, I was in stream classes, and it meant I wasn't distracted by kids who didn't have the same level of educational experience or aptitude. Yeah, I'm surprised there's so much angst about streaming. It just seemed quite normal, as was holding kids back. 133 693. I mentioned before that I first heard the term reach out in America, as in, you know, someone to say, I will ring you or email you or contact you. And this American chap said, I will reach out to you. And immediately what I thought was,
15: hello, man. Reach out for me. Reach out for me.
4: I remember it distinctly in that meeting and saying, well, why are we referring to the four tops? Reach out and I'll be there. Anyway, it's now part of modern-day jargon. 133 693, escape your pricey telco. 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Gav, good morning.
16: Good morning, Tom. How are you?
4: Yeah, good, Gav.
16: That's right. I was just would like to get back to the last call about the grades, like your 7As, your 7Bs.
4: Yeah, I've never heard that
16: about
4: before.
16: About the smarter kids. Well, I was in 7A when I was in high school. I was in 8B when I was went up further. I'm not really a smart kid, so I don't know where he's getting that kind of information from.
4: And I was in 7C, and then I was in 8E, and now I'm wondering if I was if the teachers didn't think I was very smart at all.
16: Well, there you go. So, yes, I don't know where he got that information from.
4: Well, it might have just been his school. That was Keith who rang before, saying at his technical school, the streaming was quite obvious. The A graders in 9A, they were the smart kids, 9B, not quite so smart, C, D, and Keith vacillated between C and D most of the time. But, yes, I was in 7C with Mr. Dick, and then 8, it was either D or E with Mr. Cutts. John, good morning.
17: Yes, good morning, Tom. I feel very strongly what you're talking about earlier before the break about young people not leaving home.
4: Yes.
17: The amount of elder abuse that I see today, because I'm a boomer, where the kids will not leave home, and the way they treat their parents is absolutely disgusting. Not to me.
4: But are you talking about like kids demanding money and...
17: Yes, everything, Tom.
4: Yeah.
17: And I've seen it happen. It's disgusting.
4: No, I've had people contact me about it and I've read about it. I haven't personally seen it happen in our family. But I haven't. But, yeah, it is demanding money for things. Look, and it is called elder abuse. I don't know. I suppose what interests me, as I said, the generation I grew up in, virtually no one stayed at home. It was seen as an odd thing to do. I mean, a lot of people stayed at home when they were at university, but you generally finished that by 21 or 22 years of age. Then you got a job and you moved out. That's what you did. And it was an exciting time of life. It really was. All right. Thank you, John. Robert, hello.
18: Yeah, I'm the odd one out. I'm 72 and I never left home. I lived at home my entire life. And when my mother passed away, I was 69. And all of a sudden, I had to learn. I had a house. I had bills to pay. I inherited all this stuff. I had no idea about how to handle it.
4: So, why did you never move out, Robert?
18: Okay, well, in our family, if you weren't married, there was no reason to leave. And I never married. And when I turned 40, I said to me, Dad, look, I'm happy, to leave home and let you and Mum have the house. And he said, no, you're welcome to stay. And then when Dad passed away, Mum didn't want to be alone. And all of a sudden, I was 69 and still living at home.
4: And have you worked out now how to pay the bills and do those sorts of things?
18: Yeah, well, to tell you the truth, I'm lucky because I've got a younger brother who's helping me because he's internet savvy, because I never bothered with the internet.
4: Whereabouts do you live, Robert? What area, roughly?
18: Okay, well, I inherited the house, and Mum and Dad retired to Ocean Grove.
4: Right, okay. Well, that's a lovely part of the world to live in. There's no doubt about that. I mean, that's one reason to stay. Ocean Grove's a beautiful part of Victoria. 72. Never moved out of home. I mean, there's... Peter Sellers' last film was called was it his second last film? Anyway, one of his last films was called Being There, and he plays a gardener who's a very sort of simple man who has sort of lived his whole life in this big house, and suddenly the man in charge of the house dies, and Peter Sellers' character is sort of suddenly out on his own a bit. And he ends up sort of advising the US president. It's a very unusual film, but it's worth a look. And there's an Anthony Hopkins movie called, I'll take a pun, I think it's called Remains of the Day. And the same thing happens. He's a butler for an aristocratic British house. And by the 1950s, the head aristocrat has died, the tax that means the house has to be sold. And suddenly he's lived his whole life in this house and as a butler and has no knowledge of the outside world. They're both really good films. Nicholas, good morning.
19: G'day, Tom. I'll give you a WOGS perspective of me growing up and living at home. I didn't leave home until I was 34. At the time, and this is, we were living through the 90s when living through the poor Keating recession we had to have.
4: Mm, yes.
19: There was no pressure on us to leave home. We went to work and
20: did our job and earned a living and
4: Nicholas,
20: home,
4: was
20: and lived under the same roof as our parents until we were ready to go.
4: But was it a marriage thing? Because I know you know, might know Jimmy Szabo, who produces The Drive Show, and Jimmy has a sort of a side hustle with a comedian called Ray Liotta, and they do funny videos. Sorry, James Liotta, funny videos of, well, how should we put this, wog life in Australia, to use your term. And one of them shows an Anglo kid leaving home and his parents saying, yeah, righto, time for you to go out, leave now, grow up. And an Italian kid, and the mother is crying and pulling out the pram that he was, you know, set him when he was a baby and all that sort of thing. And the mother goes, you're not married yet. So is that the moment when you do leave home?
20: Exactly. All of my friends and people I grew up with and family, they only left home when they were ready to get married,
4: yeah,
20: and not beforehand. So they, you know, they saved their money towards a deposit with their partner or their future partner. And, yeah, that's when they thought there would be a good opportunity to leave home, but not beforehand. I mean, it might have been just a cultural thing.
4: Yeah. Nicholas, I used to have a Greek friend. I haven't seen much of him lately, but he invited a group of us to have dinner at his parents' house in the western suburbs, and he had left home like 10 years prior, but his bedroom had been preserved as it was in, you know, like probably a decade and a half earlier, as though his parents were hoping he might come back one day. Like he had a sort of a Star Wars bed cover or something on his doona. Anyway, look, it is a cultural thing. David Armstrong joins us now for the news headlines. Do you remember what age you left home, David?
21: I was at about 18.
4: Yeah, so was I.
21: I backpacked around Europe with my mate and we came back, and he went home into Blackburn, and his mum had turned his bedroom. She'd put two bunks in there and she'd let it out to international students.
4: Yeah.
21: There were four of them in his bedroom.
4: Yeah, you know, some parents said, oh, no, that's my sewing room now, or that's my study. I remember, sadly, my parents split up when I was 18, which I think was part of the reason I didn't want to live at home anymore. Anyway, they both within 9 months got new houses, and neither house had a bedroom for me. It was just like, oh,
21: it's messy.
4: So, you know,
21: well, the cars have got a back seat. You can have a.
4: Well, I did spend a few nights in my car, and I had this little station wagon. And if I had everything I owned, it would fill up the entire car with just the front seat, the driver's seat, available for me to sit or, as it turned out, sleep in. So.
21: Right. You had a shower at the YMCA.
4: That sort of thing.
21: Our news at midday. A laser hair, absolute mayhem at Avalon Airport this morning. A security lockdown from early in the morning. A major, major security effort.
4: I mean, the problem is, until you know, you've got to assume it is the worst possible thing, which is a bomb. I remember across the road, it was a box of shoes once.
21: It was a pair of shoes in a bag.
4: Shut down Southern Cross Station.
21: Well, this was a laser hair removal device and a hot chocolate container.
4: Well, I probably dropped by you.
21: I did neither. But it was in the person. The reason I think that it escalated was because the person was being very uncooperative.
4: Right,
21: and
4: okay.
21: Arced up a bit. Elsewhere, importantly, a potentially damning corruption investigation, a long-running IBAC investigation, Operation Richmond, has been shelved at the last moment because of extraordinary legal action. It was due to be published in coming weeks ahead of the election.
4: So which bit of corruption is this looking into?
21: Alleged corruption. Yeah. Operation Richmond had been looking at government, remember this, government links to the United Firefighters Union.
4: Oh, that's
21: and
4: right.
21: And the very odd decision to amalgamate the MFB and the CFA into a single Fire Services Victoria.
4: Yes, and that ended the career of... who was the emergency services minister? Jane Garrett.
21: Yes,
4: who I'm thinking of.
21: But remember, at the time, why would you be doing this?
4: Logic was that there was a lot of CFA stations that had begun their existence in the country, but as the suburbs spread out, they were really suburban firefighters now, and the idea was that those CFA stations were sort of going to be turned into FRV,
21: okay.
4: But it caused problems between the volunteer nature of the CFA and the professional nature of MFB, as it used to be. And anyway, it caused a lot of problems.
21: And in sport tonight, quickly, Adelaide, Hawthorne, Launceston, 3 degrees.
4: Well, that's why the Hawks want to keep playing there, because they know what it's like.
21: Cold weather footy, all of that at midday.
4: All right, thank you, David. 1-3-6-9-3, the Festival of Davids continues in a moment. David the Ox Schwartz will join us. Athletes who have defied time, who have kept playing longer and later in their lives than most people would have thought possible. Scott Pendlebury is one of those. That's coming up. And your calls at 25 to midday.
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6: All right, calls for the Ox in a moment, 133-693. Athletes who have defied time. First, though, weather for Roth Newton's 20% off lounge suite sale. It's on now, 20% off Lazy Boy IMG and Australian made. It's not a warm day, currently 14. Our top is only 16. Tommy, hello. Hello, Tommy.
7: Yeah, you there, Tom?
6: Yep, go ahead.
7: Yeah, Ox, you said my one, your good mate Kevin Bartlett.
6: Yes.
7: Back in the day, they used to get hit a hell of a lot more, Ox, don't forget.
6: Yep.
7: Right? Because he got the punch. The other one I seen on the news last night, Ox, the bloke was playing lawn bowls at 100 at his bowls club. It was on Channel 9 News.
6: That is so good.
7: Also, Ox, how come they can change the rules so fast when it's associated with an umpire because he doesn't want to get any contact? They've been saying this rule for the last few years. But they can't change that bloody stand rule when the guy's at a 45-degree angle
6: to
7: the bloke with the ball, and he just walks past him. He doesn't need to run past him these days. Well, what's going on there?
8: Well, we've got to protect the umpires. That's first and foremost. You know where they're going to go.
6: Yeah, but if you accidentally bump into one, that shouldn't be a free kick.
8: No, accidents happen, but it's the ones where players get pushed in, and so the pusher has to be accountable. Or if you're just not getting out of the way, you're being a buffhead.
6: Mm.
8: It's the buffhead rule.
6: Who was the one who belted the umpire years ago? John
8: Burke kicked the umpire and then got to the
6: stuck
8: in the bloke
6: in the
8: crowd.
6: No, there was another one. He was anyway.
8: The headbutt on the that was Carberry.
6: That was a long time. It'll come to me.
8: Yeah.
6: We don't do that anymore, nor do we condone it.
8: No.
6: Stephen, hello.
9: Good morning, gentlemen. One of your favourite sports, Tom. Ice hockey, a guy called Gordie Howe, plays for 54.
6: Yes.
8: Mr. Hockey himself.
6: Oh, and
8: He suited up for a game at 69.
6: Yes, and he had a face like he'd just been smashed with a hammer every day because back then they didn't wear helmets or anything and hockey players lost all their teeth.
8: 26 seasons he played for.
6: Multiple broken noses, and that was just a badge of absolute pride. In fact, in 1989, when I lived in Canada, if you had started playing in the NHL before a certain time, you didn't have to wear a helmet. And there was still the odd player.
8: Oh, wow.
6: Everybody else has got their helmets on. The old bloke would be skating around with
8: his
6: stick.
8: They do have one rule, though.
6: Yeah.
8: If you've only got one eye, you're not allowed to play.
6: That's right.
8: Because they don't want you to risk losing your eyesight totally. So you've got to have two eyes.
6: Yeah.
8: So that's important.
6: There are standards.
8: Yeah. Very high bar.
6: The thing about ice hockey is when there is a fight, you know, there's a technique. First, it's gloves off, so you go like this.
8: Bang.
6: And then with your non-preferred hand, you grab the other guy's jumper and you pull it over his head.
8: And then bang.
6: And then you just hit him with the other one. And the, I don't know if they're referees or umpires, but they just stand there and watch. It's like you get 5 minutes to do that.
8: But if the third man comes in, look out.
6: Yeah, look out.
8: The referees skate from...
6: It's fine for two men to fight each other. And the crowd loves it. And, you know, anyway.

0: Tony Moclair will be with you after 12. Tony, good morning.
1: My son got the sin bin in ice hockey over the weekend.
0: And does he play ice hockey?
1: He does, yes.
0: What drew him to that?
1: That little boy that you saw baptised. Yeah. I don't know, watching his parents squirm as they handed over $1,000 for the equipment.
2: Just get him to watch Slapshot, he'll be fine.
0: When Tony invited me to his son's baptism, I assume we'll be in and out in about 30, 40 minutes.
1: Whoops.
0: A, it was Palm Sunday. B, we were doing, I don't know, the Catholic priest decided to do a job like there was about eight kids being baptised, and each baptism was its own separate thing.
2: Yeah.
0: And
2: it was a 4-day event.
0: It didn't feel like that you could leave after your
1: one. We didn't get much change out of 3 hours. That was 19 years ago, and Tom's not forgiven me. That's what you get when you invite a Protestant to a Catholic church.
2: You just
1: shouldn't do it. Neil Mitchell is in today with the reality check. He wants to know, have you ever worked as a volunteer? We're also going to tell you what blue dot fever is at the top of the show. If you still live at home with your parents, I want to hear from you. Kev Poulton, our regional consultant, will be in, and Libby Birch will preview the footy. There'll be travel as well.
0: We had a guy ring before. He's 72. He's never lived out of home.
1: Oh, Lord, that's going to take some beating.
0: His mother died when he was 69.
2: Oh, geez.
0: Yeah. And he said he realised he didn't know how to pay bills and things.
1: Oh. That could be our boy. Actually, no, we're not doing that because you did that. We are doing alternative schools.
0: Oh, right.
1: Alternative schools is what we're doing.
0: Hello, Press Hill. Hello, Montessori.
1: Exactly right. That's what we're talking about.
0: All right. Good on you, Tony. Tony Moclair there. Athletes who have defied time. Scott's got a good one. Go ahead, Scott.
3: What about Cliffy Young? He was about 110 when he ran from Sydney to Melbourne.
0: That's right.
2: He was.
0: Had his tracksuit pants and his gumboots, remember?
2: Gumboots on, and he just ran all night. He had less breaks than anyone else, and he became an icon, didn't he?
0: Yeah, I don't know if we do it anymore, but the Sydney to Melbourne Ultra Marathon it was. And he was from, I think, somewhere in Gippsland, if memory serves me correctly.
2: Yeah, he's a dairy farmer.
0: Yeah, that's right. Yeah. And there was a Greek runner who used to go in it as well, Spiros someone, I think his name was.
2: Yeah.
0: John, go ahead.
4: Yeah, Tom, what about your dad? Didn't he come back to play one more game? He's 200.
0: Right, I'll just tell you very quickly what happened. Dad finished his amateur football career on 247 games in about 1971 or something. And later in life, he thought, you know what, I'd love to be, there was some, you got a plaque or something if you played 250 games.
2: Oh, no.
0: So they named him on the bench for the reserves 2 weeks, or as an emergency, which counted as a game. And then, so that got him to 249. Then they decided for the 250th he'd actually play.
2: And how'd he go?
0: He actually touched the ball a couple of times. I was there. In fact, I was...
2: How old was he?
0: Oh, Dad would have been...
2: 50?
0: No, he was more like closer to 60, I think.
2: Goodness me.
0: And he sort of still knew what to do, but the spirit was willing, but the flesh was very weak.
2: How the lungs were going.
0: And I've got some pictures of it. And I was on that day, I was phoning into 3AW to tell them what was going on. Ox, we'll leave it there. Good to see you.
2: Good on you, Tom.
0: David the Ox Schwartz at 5 to 12.
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0: It is almost midday. News in a moment with Christy Cooper, following that afternoon starring Tony Moclair. In the running for the weekly Word of the Street prize is Sam, who told us about a truck which collided with a car in the middle lane of the Ring Road, Keilor East. Good on you, Sam. You are on the draw for tomorrow's weekly prize, a $1,000 voucher to spend at Imp Jewellery. Win that and automatically you'll be in the running for this $60,000 towards a Mercedes of your choice. Thanks to Mercedes-Benz Brighton, where you'll experience a higher standard of luxury. Enjoy your afternoon. Talk to you again tomorrow morning at 8:30. Bye for now.
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21: degrees in Melbourne, partly cloudy tomorrow, a top of 16. It's 12 midday. Good afternoon. I'm Christy Cooper. Avalon Airport has reopened after an early morning bomb scare plunged the building into lockdown. Madeline Burke reports.
22: The Victoria Police Bomb Squad travelled to Avalon after a suspicious item was detected during screenings around 6 this morning. Inspector Nick Ubergang says security staff were further concerned by the behaviour of an uncooperative passenger.
23: He wasn't giving us too much information at all on what was in his bag.
22: The building was evacuated and flights placed on hold. Passengers landing this morning from a Bali flight were reportedly escorted off the plane and into a holding area. Two bomb squad robots were deployed into the terminal to scan the package, which was confirmed to contain an electronic laser hair removal device and a hot chocolate container. Madeline Burke, Melbourne.
24: A potentially damning corruption investigation involving former Premier Daniel Andrews has been shelved. The publication of IBAC's long-awaited Operation Richmond, which was probing government links to the United Firefighters Union, has been delayed indefinitely because of legal action. It was due to be published in coming weeks. Detectives from Operation Eclipse have charged a man for threatening a licensed venue in Melbourne's CBD. The 21-year-old was arrested in Epping yesterday. He's accused of calling a former staff member of a licensed venue on Russell Street, making threats to the venue if they didn't pay him money. Police don't believe he's linked to the recent attacks on hospitality venues. Rather, they've accused the man of copycat offending. Health Minister Harriet Ching has been grilled over ballooning surgery waitlists in a parliamentary hearing. Stephanie Wacklewick reports.
25: The state surgery waitlist has surged by more than 4,000 patients in just 3 months. But during a parliamentary hearing, Health Minister Harriet Ching has told Liberal MP John Pesutto the number of surgeries performed in that time had also increased.
26: Guarantee that no Victorian patient is going to die waiting too long.
27: Category 1 patients,
1: are being seen within timeframes.
25: Latest health data shows critical surgery wait lists have ballooned to more than 68,000 patients in the last quarter, almost 8,000 more than at the same time last year, and the biggest increase within 12 months, with more than 600 of those patients added to the most critical Category 1 wait list. Health department officials couldn't say how many patients had been removed from wait list because they had died, Ms Ching acknowledging demand has increased.
26: Minister, will you apologise to Victorian patients and their families?
1: Victoria population is growing.
25: Stephanie Wakelowick, State Parliament, Melbourne.
24: The CEO of the Australian Restaurant and Cafe Association says he understands why Melbourne restaurants are starting to add a surcharge to group bookings. Many high-end venues around the city are adding the 10% charge to bigger tables because they're staying longer and require the attention of more staff. Wes Lambert says the surcharge occurs regularly in Sydney because tables with more people are not turned over as quickly.
2: A group is different than smaller tables, and it actually costs the restaurant more money, typically in wages. You know, oftentimes when you're in a group, you know, people want things at different times. You may have different ages within the group.
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24: Scott Pendlebury has trained ahead of his record-breaking 433rd match on Saturday. Eddie Summerfield is at Collingwood Training.
4: A routine 432 games long, Coach Craig McRae looking to celebrate Scott Pendlebury on Saturday.
8: I can't imagine what he's putting his head on the pillow at night and thinking.
4: The 38-year-old expected to start on the field against West Coast. The Pies to swing multiple changes. Darcy Cameron, Darcy Moore and Pat Lipinski to all return. Tim Membry also in line to play. The Pies coach also quizzed on his in-match comments to Swans ruck Brody Grundy last week.
8: If you have a strong relationship with someone, I don't see an issue with it.
4: Eddie Summerfield, Olympic Park.
24: And St Kilda has announced Hannah Priest is stepping down as women's captain after 6 years in the role. It's 12:05.
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28: I'm Pat Gordon. The Hampton League is into its final preparations as the Bottle Greens get set to renew their interleague rivalry with Ballarat on Saturday. The matchup, which is now in its fourth year, will include both under-23 and under-17 football, a girls' footy clash, and for the first time an under-23 netball contest. League administrator Trent Hill says they're looking forward to a big day.
29: We're really excited about hosting this year. We love the opportunity to host interleague and play interleague purely because we feel like it gives our top echelon of emerging players the opportunity to play the best football they can. So we're really excited.
28: And that's local news.
30: 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Say g'day at the Panmure Hotel, 20 minutes from the Bull.
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31: Your four-day forecast for the Great South Coast, cloudy this afternoon with light winds. Looking ahead to tomorrow, mostly sunny, a top of 17 degrees after an overnight low of just 4. Saturday, cloudy 18, and on Sunday, showers increasing, a top of 18 degrees.
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31: Right now, it's 14 degrees.
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you are on 94.5 3YBFM. That's the one. Boys Don't Cry, back to 1979 on the 70s and 80s lunchbox. Hello, it's Dave Drinkle. Welcome along to it. It's a Thursday edition, all thanks to the Lady Bay Restaurants. We are celebrating a couple of birthdays today. Leo Sayer is celebrating a birthday. Going to play You Make Me Feel Like Dancing for you very soon. But first, it's Diana Ross teaming up here with Lionel Richie. Beautiful ballads, Endless Love on 3YBFM's 70s and 80s Lunchbox.

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94.5 3YB FM. Happy birthday, Leo Sayer, born Jared Hugh Sayer on the 21st of May 1948. He is 78 years old today. And his career began in the early 70s in the United Kingdom, and he became top singles and album act on both sides of the Atlantic throughout the 1970s. That song, You Make Me Feel Like Dancing, won a Grammy Award for him in 1978, and he has been an Australian citizen living in New South Wales since 2009. Happy 78th birthday, Leo Sayer. The 70s and 80s lunchbox continues in just a moment. And we've got another musical artist celebrating his birthday today, who was in fact born on the exact same day and shares the same birthday and the same age as Leo Sayer. Who do you think that might be? I'll tell you soon. The 70s and 80s lunchbox, all thanks to the Lady Bay Restaurant.

0: 94.5 3YB FM, the Black Sorrows on the 70s and 80s lunchbox as we celebrate the 78th birthday of Joseph Vincent Camilleri, born on the exact same day as Leo Sayer, the 21st of May 1948 in Malta, the third of 10 children, the family migrating to Australia when Joe was two. Of course, recorded as a solo artist, as a member of Jojo Zepp and the Falcons and the Black Sorrows. Big hits like Hit and Run in June 1979, which got to number 12 on the charts. Jojo Zepp's Taxi Mary in September 1982. And that one, Chained to the Wheel, it got to number 9 on the Aussie charts in March of 1989. Australian music journo Ian McFarlane described him as one of the most genuinely talented figures in Australian music, and Joe Camilleri was inducted into the ARIA Hall of Fame in 2007. Happy 78th birthday, Jojo Zepp.
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0: 94.5 3YB FM. What a way to wrap up our Thursday edition of the 70s and 80s Lunchbox with Farnsie. It was actually on this day, the 21st of May in 1987, that the album Whispering Jack was released on compact disc, which made it the first locally produced CD. On your Farnsie, the 70s and 80s Lunchbox returns tomorrow from midday, all thanks to the Lady Bay Restaurant. 1 o'clock news coming up in just a moment. Paul Kelly on the other side, Elton John and the Choir Boys.
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12: 14 degrees in Melbourne, partly cloudy tomorrow, a top of 16. It's 1 o'clock. Good afternoon. I'm Christy Cooper. An Australian Olympic sprinter and school coach has been banned for 4 years after a tribunal found he'd sexually harassed female athletes over a number of years. 54-year-old Mark Ladbrook has coached at the Victorian Institute of Sport, Rugby Australia, Gold Coast Suns, and at high schools in Melbourne and Queensland, including Melbourne Grammar and Trinity. The 5 complaints against him were made between 2019 and 2023 while he worked on the Gold Coast. Shadow Health Minister Georgie Crozier has slammed the government's explanations for Victoria's struggling health system as more deflection and more spin. Surgery wait lists have surged by more than 4,000 patients in just 3 months, the biggest increase within a year, with more than 600 added to the most critical Category 1 wait list. Health Minister Harriet Ching has blamed population growth, arguing the number of surgeries performed in that time has increased too, and the sickest patients are being seen on time.
13: more deflection, more spin and more weasel words from the Health Minister, who couldn't or wouldn't answer questions regarding Victoria's soaring elective surgery waitlist. How many children are on that waitlist? How many Victorians have died while waiting for surgery?
14: Avalon Airport has reopened and operations have resumed after an earlier bomb scare. The bomb squad conducted a safety check after a suspicious item was detected during screenings around 6 this morning. A man was detained and the building was evacuated while a robot scanned the package, revealing it contained an electronic hair removal device and a hot chocolate container. The chaos caused a number of flight delays, with Jetstar sending alerts to passengers. The multi-billion dollar lottery licence deal has been referred to the anti-corruption watchdog. Stephanie Wacklewick is in Melbourne.
15: Shadow Attorney General James Newbury says the Lottery Corporation has made political donations totaling about $177,000 to the Labor Party over the past 4 years. And that, alongside the unprecedented length and value of the licence extension, raises serious questions about the integrity of the decision-making process. Gaming Minister Enver Erdogan revealed earlier this week the $1 billion 40-year contract was already being considered months before the laws were changed to allow the deal to go through. Opposition leader Jess Wilson has also written to the Lottery Corporation, warning if the state's integrity watchdogs do find the deal was not value for money, she will potentially tear up the contract if she wins government. Stephanie Wacklewick, State Parliament, Melbourne.
14: Checking finance, the All Lords is up 1.7% today.
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14: Collingwood is trying not to let Scott Pendlebury's games record milestone become a distraction. The 38-year-old has been heavily celebrated in the lead-up to his 433rd AFL match. Coach Craig McRae insists the club is focused on beating the Eagles.
17: The best way we can celebrate and honour Pendles is by playing well. And so we're dialing really deep into that, making sure that we're well in tune with what we need to manage for West Coast and, you know, their strengths and opportunities, and put on a good show for our fans and then celebrate Pendles the best way possible.
14: In tennis, Alex De Minaur has won through to the Hamburg Open quarterfinals. And that's the latest news and sport.
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21: I'm Pat Gordon. Warrnambool's Briley Basin is now home to one of Australia's largest floating solar installations, Daniel Brewer reports.
22: The new system features over 1,200 bifacial solar panels, which will generate more than 600,000 kilowatt hours of renewable electricity each year. The panels capture sunlight from above as well as reflected light from the water surface, increasing the efficiency of the system. Warrnambool Water's Managing Director, Stephen Waterhouse, says the project would help reduce significant energy costs associated with pumping water from Briley Basin to the Warrnambool Water Treatment Plant. Daniel Brewer, Ace Radio.
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0: Your four-day forecast for the Great South Coast: cloudy this afternoon with light winds. Looking ahead to tomorrow, mostly sunny, a top of 17 degrees after an overnight low of just 4. Saturday, cloudy, 18, and on Sunday, showers increasing, a top of 18 degrees.
24: 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Speak to your local Arnold Thomas and Becker lawyer today.
0: Right now, it's 14 degrees.
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0: Well, money Johnny Matz has been on the job all week in the absence of Dan the Cash Man, and it was Katie that got the call this morning, and she too has elected to take a grand in the hand. We're down to $28,000 left in the kitty. Currently just two people sitting in the final draw. Only a week or so to go, so make sure you're scanning the QR code at APCO in Raglan Parade, Warrnambool, All Automotive, Chatham Courts, and Urban Rain in Liebig Street. 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But you've got a decision to make, a grand in the hand, or hold out for more. 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

Better music and more of it. 94.5 3YBFM. 14 past one. G'day, it's Dave Drinkle. Hope Thursday's going along nicely for you. Typical still autumn day, really. Cloudy, light winds. Much the same tomorrow, mostly sunny and looking all right for Saturday as well before the rain moves through again on Sunday. But aren't we getting some rather cool nights now, down to just 4 degrees overnight tonight. Big Mountain soon, some Choir Boys and Stevie Nicks here at 3YBFM.

0: Bit of music and more of it, 94.5 3YB FM, an Aussie classic from the Choir Boys for Australian Made Week. Run to Paradise, our 40K countdown is your chance to win some cash. And we've had Money Matt, who's been on the job in the absence of Dan the Cash Man, and he made another phone call this morning. It was Katie that was the lucky recipient.
1: Do you choose the instant $1,000, pay some bills, maybe the rates, which are coming up very soon, or you could go in the final draw? And I've got to tell you, so far there are only two people in the final draw. So if you went in, it would be odds of 1 in 3 of winning. So, Katie, what will you do?
2: I will take the $1,000.
1: Okay, it's done. $1,000, all yours. Congratulations.
2: Thank you. Oh, my God, this is going to help so much with my bills.
0: Yes, haven't we all got bills to pay? And that's why nearly everyone has elected to take that instant $1,000. There's currently only two people that are sitting in the final draw. So at the moment for them, a 50-50 chance, and we're down to $28,000 in the kitty. Make sure you keep scanning the QR code. 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

0: 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It is causing some problems with some smart speakers and Google devices, so we are aware of it. Our boffin's working hard to fix that. Amazon Alexa devices should still be working as normal. 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On the other side, the band that sadly will never get back together. On the way with Chris Isaak. And Whitney Houston's I Wanna Dance With Somebody coming up after 2.
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18: 14 degrees in Melbourne, partly cloudy tomorrow, a top of 16. It's 2 p.m. Good afternoon. I'm Christy Cooper. Elon Musk's social media platform X has been fined by a Melbourne judge for failing to protect children. Alex Riddell reports.
8: During a brief appearance in the federal court in Melbourne, Justice Michael Whelan ordered the company to pay $650,000 in penalties for failing to disclose the steps it was taking to combat child sexual exploitation material on its platform. It marks the end to 3 years of legal proceedings stemming from a transparency notice issued by eSafety Commissioner Julie Inman Grant in February 2023. The company has also been ordered to pay $100,000 to cover the regulator's legal costs. The Age reports Justice Whelan stated that a near maximum penalty was necessary to act as a genuine deterrent for a corporation of X's size. Alex Riddell, Melbourne.
18: The opposition's Georgie Crozier says every Victorian deserves to know what's contained in a potentially damning corruption probe involving former Premier Daniel Andrews before they go to the polls. Legal action has been launched to stop the publication of IBAC's long-awaited Operation Richmond, which probed the United Firefighters Union's role in the amalgamation of the MFB and the CFA.
9: Victorians are sick of the cover-ups. They're sick of the corruption. This is another example. And the lengths the government will go to not allow these sort of reports to be uncovered. This is extraordinary. Every voter must have that information shared before they go to the polls in November.
18: A photographer has been charged with stealing a camera from one of the Bondi terror attack victims. Peter Maher had been capturing celebrations at the Hanukkah by the Sea event when two gunmen opened fire. Police will allege a 35-year-old man snatched the camera in the aftermath of the attack before pawning it off days later. A Queensland tourism executive is facing questions after declaring the assassination of Donald Trump could help boost the state's hotel supply. Melanie Anderson made the comments as a panellist at an event in front of 150 people. She has since apologised for the remark. A man's been arrested after a lengthy police chase through Melbourne's east in a suspected stolen car early this morning. Police say the Subaru Outback evaded officers through several suburbs before stop sticks, punctured all four tyres in Watsonia, where the driver surrendered. Checking finance, the All Ordinaries is up 1.6% today, the dollar 71 US cents.
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18: The Western Bulldogs have ruled out Tim English for Sunday's clash with Melbourne at Marvel Stadium. English has completed the mandatory 12-day break under concussion protocols, but coach Luke Beveridge is giving his ruckman another week off.
14: We've always been a cautious bunch when it comes to affairs of the cranium. We're just really making sure that he's going to be okay. So only because Tim's got a little bit of history there, but hopefully if he's not next week, he should be the week after.
18: Collingwood will regain Darcy Cameron, Darcy Moore and Pat Lipinski for Saturday's clash with West Coast. The trio cleared to return from injury in the same match. Scott Pendlebury will break the AFL Games record. At the NBA playoffs, Oklahoma City has squared its series with San Antonio 1-1 and the Thunder, beating the Spurs 122-113. That's the latest news and sport.
19: 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It doesn't matter if there's rain, hail or shine. 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
21: I'm Pat Gordon. The Victorian Opposition has called for the federal government to stop the offshore wind development off Warrnambool and Port Fairy. They've warned it risks devastating impacts on whale migration and breeding grounds. Deputy Leader of the Opposition, David Southwick, yesterday visited Logan's Beach and said an elected Jess Wilson government will protect the vital whale nursery.
22: A Jess Wilson government will work to ensure that this is protected and will do that by ensuring that there is no industrial development of the whale nursery. This whale nursery must be protected at all costs.
21: Southwest Coast MP Roma Britnell echoed the sentiment.
0: We will not compromise the whales because we care about the environment and we also care about the benefits that they bring for our community.
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24: Your four-day forecast for the Great South Coast. Cloudy this afternoon with light winds. Looking ahead to tomorrow, mostly sunny, a top of 17 degrees after an overnight low of just 4. Saturday, cloudy 18, and on Sunday, showers increasing, a top of 18 degrees.
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24: At the moment, it's 15 degrees.
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We are your home of the 40K countdown. And currently, there are just two people waiting in the final draw. It's down to $28,000. Everyone else has been taking the $1,000 straight off the bat. We've got six calls to make, and I reckon next week there might be a few that jump into that final draw, because really, the odds of winning 20-odd thousand bucks are going to be extraordinarily good. Enter today at all of our participating businesses. 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

0: 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How good from Models on your home of the Morning Rush with Sean and Monkey. Every day they catch up with entertainment and showbiz reporter Peter Ford, who was talking about this new Kylie Minogue documentary that's dropped on Netflix.
1: Because they found all this amazing vision, which just made you feel like you were seeing something that you weren't meant to see. 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

0: bit of music and more of it. 94.5 3YB FM. Brian Adams, a bit like the 40K countdown. Can't stop this thing we started. We've got a week or so left. Six phone calls to make and still only two people in that final draw for the jackpot that's left at the end. Well, we're down to $28,000 because everybody, including Katie this morning, has been taking the instant $1,000. I get it. People, cost of living, bills to pay, all that sort of stuff. So why not? But I reckon that the two guys that are sitting there in the final draw would be feeling pretty comfortable at the moment with a 50-50 chance. What's going to happen over the next week or so is anybody's guess. And what would you do? That's the important question. If you got the phone call, you need to scan the QR code at places like the Pig and Pie Bakery, Mortlake Road in Warrnambool, Lady Vandenberg and Hoosie Froyo Bar in Tymore Street, or Brooks Home Timber and Hardware in Sackville Street, Port Fairy. Lots of places to enter. You'll find all the details at 40kcountdown.com.au.
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Well, the Hampden Bottle Greens are preparing to host the Ballarat League at Reid Oval on Saturday with the big interleague clash coming up. Pat Gordon has more in our local news headlines after the news next at 3 o'clock. 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

0: Got the Scorpions. 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
18: 14 degrees in Melbourne, partly cloudy tomorrow, a top of 16 degrees. It's 3 o'clock. Good afternoon. I'm Christy Cooper. A passenger has been released from custody after a security incident caused major travel delays at Avalon Airport this morning. The building was evacuated and flights placed on hold while a suspicious item was detected during screenings around 6 a.m. Inspector Nick Ubergang says two Bomb Squad robot bots were sent in to scan the package, deeming it safe.
19: It was an electronic laser hair removal and cardboard cylinder.
4: hot chocolate container. It's fair to say too that the person who had the bag probably wasn't too cooperative with us to start off with too, which made things a little bit difficult in probably it could have averted things and we could have got out of here a lot quicker.
18: A photographer has faced court charged with stealing camera equipment from the victim of a Bondi terror attack. Dusty Fitzpatrick reports.
19: Officers investigating the massacre found the camera gear of one of the victims had been stolen in the aftermath. Photographer Peter Maher was capturing celebrations at the Hanukkah by the Sea event when he was shot dead in the violence. Police will allege another photographer at the same event picked up Mr. Maher's equipment before pawning it days later. It's understood the camera's SD card was recovered from the 35-year-old accused's home when it was searched. He's been charged with stealing, weapons and drug offences and granted bail to face court again next month. Dusty Fitzpatrick, Sydney.
18: Five secondary students have been taken to hospital following a school bus crash in Sydney's west this afternoon. The bus left the road and hit a tree just before 1 p.m. The driver, a teacher and 41 students in years 11 and 12 were rescued. Police say one has suspected fractures. It's not known how serious the other injuries are. Police Minister Anthony Carbines has refused to confirm whether the state government's behind legal action that's preventing the release of a long-awaited corruption report. IBAC's Operation Richmond probed the amalgamation of the MFB and the CFA and the roles played by the United Firefighters Union and former Premier Daniel Andrews. Liberal MP John Pesutto put the question to Mr. Carbines during a parliamentary hearing today.
20: Confirm that the Victorian government is not the plaintiff or applicant in that application to block the release of that report.
21: IBAC matters are not matters for me. They are not in my purview as the responsible minister is the Attorney General or the Special Minister of State, and you should direct your questions there.
18: Elon Musk's social network X has been fined $650,000 by the federal court in Melbourne for failing to disclose the steps it was taking to combat child sexual exploitation material. Checking finance, the All Ordinaries is up 1.6%, the dollar 71.4 US cents.
17: The Chery Tiggo 7 Super Hybrid. 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
18: Brisbane coach Chris Fagan concedes some of his best players have been a little off their best this season. The Lions have been inconsistent throughout the opening 10 rounds, sitting seventh on the ladder with a 6-4 record. Fagan says the likes of Josh Dunkley, Hugh McLuggage and Will Ashcroft need to improve.
22: Oh, well, they're just humans and you do have form lapses. It just appears right now that they're just a little bit off their best. They're proud performers. They're aware of that. They'll go to work on their game.
18: Hawthorn will be without leading goal kicker Jack Gunston again tonight as he continues to battle a foot injury. The Hawks host the Crows in Launceston. And the Bulldogs concede Tim English is still a week or two away from returning. That's the latest news in sport.
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24: I'm Pat Gordon. The Hampton League is into its final preparations as the Bottle Greens get set to renew their interleague rivalry with Ballarat on Saturday. The matchup, which is now in its fourth year, will include both under-23 and under-17 football, a girls' footy clash, and for the first time an under-23 netball contest. League administrator Trent Hill says they're looking forward to a big day.
25: We're really excited about hosting this year. We love the opportunity to host Interleague and play Interleague purely because we feel like it gives our top echelon of emerging players the opportunity to play the best football they can. So we're really excited.
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0: Your four-day forecast for the Great South Coast. Cloudy this afternoon with light winds. Looking ahead to tomorrow, mostly sunny, a top of 17 degrees after an overnight low of just 4. Saturday, cloudy 18, and on Sunday, showers increasing, a top of 18 degrees.
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0: At the moment, it's 15 degrees.
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0: The good times rolling for Katie this morning. She got the call from Money Mats and she has also elected to take a grand in the hand. Just two people sitting in the final draw and currently we've got $28,000 left in the kitty. But is it going to reduce any further? What are people going to do over the next week or so? What would you do if you got the call up? Well, you've got to be in it to win it. You need to keep scanning the QR code at local participating businesses like the Warrnambool Bowls Club down the road from us here in Tymore Street, Tilly Devine Kitchen and Bar, My Big Street, Warrnambool, or the Pig and Pie in Mortlake Road. So many places to enter. 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

94.5 3YB FM, your home of AFL Nation. Round 11 gets underway in Tassie tonight. Tipperary's going to be pretty cool down there as the Hawks prepare to take on the Crows. Got Dreamtime at the G, Richmond at Essendon tomorrow night, and also Port Adelaide and Carlton for you on Saturday nights. 14 past 3 with Dave Drinkle as we wind our way back to the early 90s with the Scorpions.

0: Better music and more of it. 94.5 3YB FM Madonna. And it is Dave Drinkhall this afternoon. Have you thought about giving volunteering a crack, but maybe you're not sure where to start? The Southwest Volunteer Expo would be a good place, and it's happening this Saturday at the Emmanuel Centre, Botanic Road in Warrnambool, from 10 a.m. until 2, where you can meet up with local clubs, groups and organisations, all doing amazing things around our region. There'll be refreshments too, coffee vans, a sausage sizzle, lucky door prizes and activities for the kids as well. 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

0: Better music and more of it. 94.5 3YB FM. One of the great 80s ballads from Phil Collins. Well, Money Matt has been filling in this week for Dan the Cash Man, making some people very happy and instant $1,000 winners, including Katie from this morning.
1: Do you choose the instant $1,000? Pay some bills, maybe the rates, which are coming up very soon. Or you could go in the final draw. And I've got to tell you, so far there are only two people in the final draw. So if you went in, it would be odds of 1 in 3 of winning. So, Katie, what will you do?
2: I will take the 1K.
1: Okay, it's done. $1,000, all yours. Congratulations.
2: Thank you. Oh, my God, this is going to help so much with my bills.
0: Well, we've had 14 phone calls and 12 people have taken that instant cash. So just two are waiting in the final draw. 50-50 chance of winning as it stands at the moment. 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

0: Split Ends on 94.5 3YB FM. Saw those guys perform that song live, part of the Forever Ends Tour last Thursday night, Rod Laver Arena. Absolutely brilliant. They've still got it, the crazy suits and all. Almost 4 o'clock, news, sports and weather on the way in minutes. Daryl Braithwaite coming up on the other side. Nick Kershaw. Hey, seen the Sunshine Band and some Dexy's Midnight Runners all on the way for you after four.
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4: 14 degrees in Melbourne, partly cloudy tomorrow, a top of 17. It's 4 p.m. Good afternoon. I'm Christy Cooper. Police have been left furious after learning two teenagers arrested and charged over the hospitality extortion firebombings have been granted bail. Alex Riddell reports.
5: Two people charged over last month's firebombing, which police allege is part of an alcohol extortion syndicate targeting Melbourne night spots, are now back on the streets despite pleading guilty. 3AW's Jackie Felgate reports a 15-year-old who pleaded guilty was today convicted but put on a 12-month youth supervision order and bailed, while a 16-year-old who also pleaded guilty has been given no conviction, has been given a 15-month youth supervision order and is also back in the community. The other two alleged offenders will face court tomorrow. The blaze at 80 proof caused at least $3 million in damages and 10 people lost their jobs. As part of Operation Eclipse, Victoria Police are continuing to investigate the spate of firebombings, drive-by shootings and abductions connected to the industry. Alex Riddell, Melbourne.
4: A police incident is unfolding at the Melbourne Convention and Exhibition Centre. Police say emergency services were called around 2 p.m. The centre was evacuated as they carried out a safety check. The nature of the report is unknown, but police say they are still investigating. There could be relief in sight for homeowners. A spike in unemployment could force the RBA to hold or cut the cash rate. Economists say recent interest rate hikes are pushing up unemployment as people spend less and businesses stop hiring. Latest data shows Australia's unemployment rate has increased to 4.5% in April. The economy shed 19,000 jobs over the month. KPMG analyst Terry Rawnsley says the conflict in the Middle East is wreaking havoc on the economy.
6: This number is probably picking up the first real shock from the Middle East, and businesses kind of just not replacing people when they were leaving, maybe halting employment, adding to the workforce because they're unsure what's going to happen with the economy, with interest rates, with fuel prices.
4: Doctors are urging people to stay up to date with their vaccinations as the largest outbreak of diphtheria in decades sweeps across the nation. There's been one death and more than 230 reported cases, with the infection most common in the Northern Territory. A three-year court battle between Australia's eSafety Commissioner and Elon Musk's ex-corp is finally over. The social media platform has admitted to failing to comply with an order to provide details about its child protection measures and has been fined more than $700,000. Checking finance, one Aussie dollar is buying 71.24 US cents.
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4: Collingwood coach Craig McRae has hit back at suggestions the Magpies targeted the struggling Eagles for Scott Pendlebury's record-breaking match.
8: That's pretty naive to think that we would do that. We set a plan in place around what Pendle's milestone could look like. We can't predict the future. There's so many things that have to go in order to get here for this game. He's been rested here and there or managed with sore Achilles. There's so many moving parts. No, there's never been a target of certain individuals or competition.
4: Pendlebury got through training in preparation for his 433rd match this Saturday. Essendon coach Brad Scott denies his players are confused about the direction of the club as an average run of form continues. The Bombers have won one of their past 24 games heading into tomorrow's clash with the Tigers. That's the latest news and sport.
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11: Your four-day forecast for the Great South Coast, cloudy this afternoon with light winds. Looking ahead to tomorrow, mostly sunny, a top of 17 degrees after an overnight low of just 4. Saturday, cloudy 18, and on Sunday, showers increasing, a top of 18 degrees.
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Shirley's footy tips, Jared Waitley from this morning, and Peter Ford's thoughts on the new Kylie Minogue documentary on Netflix. It's all there for you. 12 past 4 with Nick Kershaw.

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0: Better music and more of it. 94.5 3YB FM and Dexy's Midnight Runners. Well, our 40K countdown has a little over a week left, and we've had 14 phone calls made. 12 people have elected to take the instant $1,000 on offer, just like Katie did this morning. Means there's only two people that are waiting in the wings to try and pounce on the final draw. 50-50 chance at the moment. Now, we know that's going to be at least $22,000, but depending on what people choose to do over the next week or so, might be a bit more. You've got a decision to make if you got that phone call. Money Matt will make another one tomorrow, and we've got Dan the Cash Man returning for the final week next week. But you've got to keep scanning the QR code at Pepper's Pizza, Liebig Street, Warrnambool, the APCO service station on Raglan Parades, Urban Rain in Liebig Street, and All Seasons Nursery at 205 Lava Street, Warrnambool. 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

0: Better music and more of it, 94.5 3YB FM, and no doubts. G'day, it's Dave Drinkhall. 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

0: 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Streaming on your smart speaker, although we're told Google's having a few issues at the moment. So please be patient. Boffins are trying to rectify that. Amazon smart speakers should be working okay. And, of course, Lister, no problems there. L-I-S-T-N-R. You'll find it at the Apple App Store or Google Play. 5 o'clock news coming up. The Morning Rush Rewind on the other side with Sean and Monkey. And Peter Ford, his chat about the Kylie Minogue documentary, that is coming up. Shirley's footy tips and also radio scattergories from this morning coming up. The Morning Rush Rewind after 5.
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16: It's 14 degrees in Melbourne, partly cloudy tomorrow with a top of 17. It's 5 p.m. Good evening, I'm Christy Cooper. The state opposition says the government does have the power to make teens stay behind bars if they're accused of arson. It comes after two teens were charged over the firebombing of an alcohol factory in Keysborough, but then were bailed despite pleading guilty. Shadow Police Minister Brad Batten says the government has the power to add the charge of arson to their adult time for adult crime laws.
3: And we've said to the government, we'll work with you. The victims are piling up and they are losing businesses. Their staff are going through counselling. It's not just a money cost. This is not about cash for most of these businesses. It's the fact of the livelihoods of all the people they employ. And it's getting out of hand for most of them.
16: Legal action has been launched to block the release of a potentially damning corruption probe involving former Premier Daniel Andrews. Stephanie Wacklewick reports.
17: The findings into the long-awaited report were due to be released in the coming weeks, and it's unclear who launched the legal action. Liberal MP John Pesutto asking Police Minister Anthony Carbines during a parliamentary hearing whether the government could rule itself out.
18: Confirm that the Victorian government is not the plaintiff.
19: IBAC matters are not matters for me.
17: IBAC's Operation Richmond investigated the amalgamation of the MFB and the CFA into Fire Rescue Victoria and the role the United Firefighters Union and former Premier Daniel Andrews played. Mr. Andrews was interviewed as part of the probe and the union had previously taken the matter to the High Court. IBAC says it remains committed to the release of the special report.
20: Do you support the release of the report?
21: I'm happy to answer any questions that relate to Victoria Police.
17: Stephanie Wacklewick, State Parliament, Melbourne.
16: One Nation leader Pauline Hanson has joined calls for a new tax on gas and oil exports. She told energy producers in Adelaide she wants a 10% tax on gas and oil exports, generating up to $13 billion. Senator Hanson says a similar policy is used in other countries and is a compromise on higher tax rates proposed by the Greens and Independents. But Federal Resources Minister Madeleine King says the current arrangements are working.
22: For one nation to cherry pick parts of a system of another country, and they're not the only ones, to be fair. The Australian Institute does it, many others do it as well, just speaks to their lack of knowledge of our gas system and by the sounds of it, our political system as well.
16: Roughly 1,000 people have been evacuated from the Melbourne Convention and Exhibition Centre following a hoax bomb threat. Sources have told Jackie Felgate, a threatening note was left in the toilets. Police say staff arranged the evacuation before police conducted the safety check. They didn't find any suspicious items and have since deemed the centre to be safe. A photographer has been charged with stealing a camera from one of the Bondi terror attack victims. Police will allege a 35-year-old man snatched the camera in the aftermath of the attack before pawning it off.
23: The Cherry Tiggo 7 Super Hybrid. 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
16: Collingwood has hinted Scott Pendlebury will start on the ground in his record-breaking match against West Coast on Saturday. The 38-year-old, who's preparing to make his 433rd AFL appearance, has been controversially benched at times this season. Magpies coach Craig McRae suggested Pendlebury will feature prominently in the opening ball-up.
24: You'd think so, wouldn't you? Yeah, I'd think so. Oh, look, I'm excited for what's been put in front of us. There's going to be a great celebration of our club, our history, our past.
16: That's the latest news and sport.
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27: 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You just got to be careful you're not trying to squeeze the fish. You know?
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27: Yeah, how do you hold a fish? You can't just grab it. It'll just slip out. The analogy is if you try too hard, then you don't get the result. And I'm not sure if this is where Hawthorn's at, but we're a bit wobbly last couple of weeks. What's going on? And if it's not our effort and work rate, then what's underneath the hood? So I think Sam's lent on that again. It's probably the second time this year he's lent into the attitude, effort, work rate piece, which is definitely something you can lean into. But if that doesn't work, and then what's under the hood is sort of the conversation. And how do we get through this little rut we're in?
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29: I was lucky enough to be at Collingwood for 5 seasons as an assistant coach. 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
8: Mostly clear tonight with some light winds. Tomorrow, mostly sunny with some light winds. Saturday, partly cloudy, top of 18. Sunday, cloudy, high chance of showers in the afternoon, top of 18. And Monday, partly cloudy, high chance of showers, top of 16. Heading for a top of 17 tomorrow for Warrnambool, Mortlake and Terang, and 18 for Port Fairy.
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9: Right now it's 13 degrees.
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10: Thursday edition of the Rewind. Footy's back tonight. What does that mean? We're going to hear from Shirley, our 83-year-old friend from Euroa, going to get her footy tips. She's in pretty good form. She got 9 a couple of weeks ago, 5 last week. You're going to get her tips.
28: And of course, you'll still have time to get those tips in wherever you do your tipping. Now, Sean told us this morning he's off to a certain type of party this weekend in Port Fairy.

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3: It is the Morning Rush with Sean and Monkey. And last week, Monkey, you got told by your children that you sound like Dennis Walter on the radio. In particular, when I'm not here and you have to host the show by yourself, your son Harry gave you the feedback.
4: Yeah,
3: that
4: thanks,
3: you sound
4: Harry.
3: Like he sounded like Dennis Walter.
4: I like Dennis, but I didn't think I sounded like him.
3: So we ran with that as a little bit of a topic, saying, who do you sound like? Do you have a doppel? What's that word?
4: Well,
3: a
4: doppelganger? An audio doppelganger.
3: An audio doppelganger. And out of nowhere, we've got Scooter here on 1300 00 1242. Who wants to add to this? What's going on, Scooter?
5: G'day, guys. How you going?
3: We're good.
5: That's the shot. Yeah, Monkey, I reckon you sound like Fitzy off the front bar. just before that, when you were talking sport, I thought, yeah, and it reminded me of your segment last week.
4: Right. So you
5: the audio doppelganger.
4: This is interesting, a bit of a bugbear of mine.
3: So you reckon he tries to sound like Fitzy? Yeah, okay.
4: He tries to sound like
5: you're not nearly as funny as him, of course.
4: Yeah, okay. We're back. So you're talking about Ryan Fitzgerald, right? So this is a true story. So Fitzy, as he's known now, and he's part of Fitzy and Whipper, very strong radio show, I think we do sound similar, but this is where it's interesting. I was on Brekkie Radio up in Queensland when Fitzy was in the Big Brother house. So Fitzy came onto the scene. He was known as Frizy. Then he called himself Frizy. But he was in the Big Brother house. And I had people ringing me going, oh, my God, your twin, your lookalike, soundalike, whatever's in the Big Brother house, this Frizy guy. He then come out and become Fitzy, become very popular and famous and still going very strong. To the point when I kept going on radio, one of my bosses one day said what you just said. Hey, mate, just be careful. You're sounding a bit too much like Fitzy. I said, I've been talking this way ever since on the radio.
3: Or did you amp up your Fitzy level
4: a
3: little bit?
4: No, I didn't amp up my Fitzy.
3: Did you apply for Big Brother? Did you apply for Big Brother?
4: Years later. What's that got to do with it?
3: No, I'm just...
4: I was around before Fitzy was, so I'm not sure who sounds like who.
5: It was in particular when you mentioned about the long sleeves.
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2: Hello to you on a Thursday morning, Peter Ford.
3: Good morning to you both.
2: Oh, we love it when things drop on Netflix. Some people might watch one episode. Some people, they might binge. Kylie's Netflix, what would you call it, documentary dropped yesterday. You've done the whole lot.
3: Yeah, docu-series, I think they call it. I'm not really much of a binger, but I had to watch this for work reasons, and I'm on Sunrise shortly talking about it. I thought it was really, really good. Just the things they were able to access, and Kylie would be the first to say, there's no need to, you know, congratulate me. Congratulate the people who put it all together. Because they found all this amazing vision, which just made you feel like you were seeing something that you weren't meant to see. You know, for example, you see in it the very first time her PA or somebody comes in and holds up the gold hot pants and says, what do you think about
4: these? Oh, yeah.
3: Now, you think, why were they even filming that? You know, but it's not staged. Obviously, it's real. There's another one with the BBC News presenters when they're off air in a commercial break being handed pieces of paper saying, this is a news flash, we're going with it, out of the commercial break. Kylie Minogue's been diagnosed with cancer. And you see the shock on their faces. You know, things like that, that from a documentary point of view, you think, oh, my God, this is an incredible insight that I'm getting into somebody. Yet at the same time, you don't necessarily change your opinion of her. In fact, it just confirms what most people probably think of her as incredibly hardworking and diligent and talented and astute and all of those things. There's very little that, if anything, that's negative about her in it, and yet it doesn't feel like a puff piece.
4: Okay, sounds like you're impressed. Definitely be watching this one. Does it lean into her love life? Because she's had a string of people involved, of course. Is Michael Hutchins feature in it at all?
3: Oh, yeah, very much. You know, he's and spoken of beautifully and with regrets as well, because, you know, she wished that, you know, they could have, although they'd broken up as lovers, she wished they could have still somehow reconnected and been friends. And what an important person he was in her growth as a person and as a performer. And, you know, maybe with time they might have reconnected just as mates, but, you know, fate had other plans, obviously. But, you know, Jason's in there quite a bit talking about her. And, yeah, it's a really, you know, if you have no interest in Kylie Minogue at all, you're probably not going to watch it. But if you do, I think you will be very impressed and enjoy it. And, in fact, the third episode is the most powerful of all.
4: Righty-o.
3: Sometimes these things kind of peter out a bit. But, you know, the journos, we all had copies of the first two episodes a week ago, but they wouldn't let us see the third episode. And I think that's why they wanted those last couple of stories about the recurrence of the cancer all to be kept quiet until yesterday.
2: 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Can't wait to watch it.
4: Yeah, now I've got the issue with Tanya at home, because, you know, if you're going to binge, you know, you've got to make sure you watch it together. You can't go ahead.

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2: Got tricks.
3: Johnny, how are you?
2: She normally gets six. Here's your footy tips with Shirley.
3: Oh my God.
4: Says in the little intro there, Monkey, that she normally gets six. I reckon she might have got five last week.
5: Mm.
4: She'll be able to confirm. Let's give her a buzz. It'll be cold down there tonight in Tassie.
5: Oh yeah.
4: You would think.
5: She'd be out by
3: Hello?
5: Then.
3: Hello?
4: Shirley, Sean and Monkey.
3: Sean and Monkey, how you going?
5: G'day, Shirley. How you doing?
3: Good, yeah, you?
5: Yeah, going well. Now, thanks for joining us. I'm just picturing out by the heater in the lounge room, are you?
3: No, I haven't got the heater on. I'm just sitting here with the rug around my legs.
5: Oh, you got the rug around the legs. Nice work. Now, sorry I missed you last week. I was away on a boys' trip. We went to Brisbane.
3: I know. I was told.
5: Oh, you? Someone let you know? Good.
4: I told her. Don't worry about that. Yeah. How many?
3: Shawnee, let me know what you're up to.
5: Oh, he would. Yeah.
4: Absolutely. Absolutely. How many tips did you get last week, Shirley?
3: Oh, shocking. Last week, only five.
4: Some people would be wrapped with that.
5: Yeah. Oh, there's a couple.
3: Michelle only got five too.
5: Who, Michelle?
3: In the post office. She only got five too.
5: Oh, yeah. Well, she's a good marker, Michelle, at the post office. So there you go. Might have been a tougher round. All right. Well, let's get into it this round.
3: Well, all the good ones got beaten.
5: Yeah. True. Hey, but just quietly, I went to the Gabba and saw your team Geelong play.
3: Starting to play good now.
5: They're playing real good. Their VFL are playing real good. They're just the club are purring, dare I say it.
3: Yep.
5: It's a purring. All right, let's get into the games. Tonight down in Tassie, wow, it'll be cold down there, Shirley. Hawthorn.
3: They're not going to play in Tassie anymore. They're annoyed about that, aren't they?
5: Yeah, I see that. Hawthorn got told. Well, they've got to let the Devils, I guess, have their time in the sun. All right, Hawthorn versus Adelaide.
3: Hawks.
5: Righto, Dreamtime at the G tomorrow night. It's 18th versus 17th, though. Richmond versus Essendon.
3: Essendon.
5: Okay, Frio versus St Kilda.
3: Frio.
5: North Melbourne versus Gold Coast Suns.
3: Gold Coast.
5: Arguably the match of, well, maybe the year. Your Cats versus Sydney.
3: Geelong.
5: Collingwood in Scott Pendlebury's big game versus the West Coast.
3: Marvellous, that many games. Collingwood.
5: And Port Adelaide, Carlton.
3: Port Adelaide.
5: GWS, Brisbane.
3: Lions.
5: And the Bulldogs in Melbourne. Now, you mentioned Scott Pendlebury. That is, you would have seen some of the greats, all those names that have been featured in the 400 Club, you know, the Kevin Bartletts, Michael Tucks.
3: Yeah, unbelievable.
5: What do you think about Pendlebury, though?
3: Oh, that's unbelievable, 433 games, that's just unreal.
4: Mm. Are you going to be... Yeah, that's on Saturday afternoon. I think, actually, we had a text before. Someone said, is it on... I think it's only on KO because it's on Saturday.
3: Oh, probably.
4: Do you know what I mean? It's not on free-to-air if you're a Collingwood supporter. So if you are, plan ahead, go to someone's house, go to the pub maybe. Hey, Shirley, today, International Tea Day.
5: Mm.
4: Do you drink tea?
3: No.
5: Oh, you don't have a cup of tea?
3: No, I used to always drink tea and then I went off tea and now I just have coffee.
5: Oh, you went off the tea. Back when you did have the tea, how did you take your tea?
3: White with two sugar.
5: Oh, yeah, okay. Yeah, righto. Has the coffee remained the same, white with two?
3: Yep.
5: Yeah, no worries. Very good. All right. Well, listen, you enjoy your weekend. Good luck to the Cats. You keep warm and hopefully another nine.
3: Yep, good night. Hopefully good day for night. Hopefully a good weekend for nine.
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2: 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Kerry's having a go today. Hello, Kerry.
3: Hi, how you going?
2: Good, thank you. International Tea Day today. I'm an Earl Greyer. Monkey's an English breakfaster. What are you?
3: English breakfast for sure.
4: Oh. Yeah, oh, for sure. Yeah, I think some people really, they don't like Earl Grey at all. I can have an Earl Grey.
2: Yeah.
4: I mix it right up sometimes. Peppermint tea.
2: Oh, what about people that put the milk in whilst the tea bag's still in there?
4: Yeah.
2: No, let the tea bag do its thing. You take the tea bag out, then you put the milk in.
4: Some people leave the tea bag in the whole time.
2: Oh, yeah, that's all right.
4: Don't judge, Mr. Earl Grey.
2: No.
4: Righto, Kerry, let's get you a letter for Radio Scattergories. Playing for $150 today. The letter's always important. Good letter. T for Thomas. T.
3: Perfect.
4: Yeah, it is. Oh, perfect.
2: Oh, perfect.
4: All right, no worries. So don't repeat a word when you're giving your answers, and say pass if you're not sure. Let's get into it.
2: All right, Kerry, okay. Starting with tea, something you cook with.
3: Teaspoon.
2: Something a dog does.
3: Pass.
2: Something at a hardware store.
3: Tin.
2: A part of the body.
3: Toe.
2: A type of bird.
3: Pass.
2: A fruit.
3: Tomato.
2: Something in a farmer's shed.
3: Tools.
2: Something in a nursery rhyme.
3: Pass.
2: Something that fluctuates in price.
3: Toys.
2: A snack food.
3: Oh my gosh. Oh, pass.
2: Something a dog does.
3: Oh my gosh, that's terrible.
4: Never mind. Left a few on the table. My dog does something.
2: Oh, I know what you're going to say.
4: Yeah, turds. Yeah, does plenty of them. Type of bird. What about the one on the Fruit Loops packet? Sam, toucan. Yeah. And then, look, I know you said tomato for a fruit, and I think that's right. Isn't it the old adage, people go, is it a fruit, is it a vegetable?
2: Mm.
4: Anyway, not quite getting there today, Kerry. We will pop you in the drawer for that magnificent experience at Halls Gap at Lakeside Tourist Park, okay?
3: Sounds great. No worries.
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2: In amongst the theatre and ceremony that looms in round 11, there's a sprinkling of matches of true consequence that will give us clues about fortunes and trajectories. And right at the forefront here is Thursday night footy. Hawthorn is sixth, Adelaide is eighth. They are in all likelihood squabbling for the same places on the ladder. And when last they met, it was semi-final night, and the Hawks ended the season of the Crows. There's a lot on the line in a chilly Launceston on a Thursday night for a showpiece game. The Bunnings build up on AFL Nation for Bunnings Warehouse. It's Hawthorn and the Adelaide Crows, who play this weekend as Gwana in the second of Sir Doug Nicholls' rounds. Jared Waitley with you. Adam Simpson is with me. Hello, Simo.
3: Good evening, Jared. Duffel Coat Central tonight at... I just hope we don't get the same low-scoring game we got last year. It was almost a deliberate ploy from someone to play a night game in the middle of winter, and it feels a little bit different tonight. I think with the rule changes as well, that we might get a more entertaining game than we did last year.
2: Josh Jenkins is with us throughout our pre-match before breaking off to the second call. Hello, JJ.
4: Evening, boys. Yeah, we can't possibly get one as bad or worse than last year, but conditions are a little bit better. And look, one way or the other, I think we leave tonight with certainly queries about the loser. I think the winner's sort of on their way a little bit. If it's Adelaide, they get last week, they get themselves rolling and they go to Launceston and get the win, and you think, okay, their season's away. And if it's the Hawks, you think, well, okay, they're not as wobbly as we once thought. But for the loser of tonight, it's an interesting time of the season for them.
3: Can I ask you a quick question before we get into this? The Crows radio with yourself, do you go to the next level?
4: No.
3: Like, I haven't heard you, apologies.
4: Don't.
3: Quite often I'm being in air, but I'm just trying to picture you Andy Maher style.
4: No, I was just going to say, don't try and replicate what's unable to be replicated.
3: Right, okay. Because, well, you're a lot more measured.
4: Yeah, just a nice straight call tonight. If there's a Jordan Dawson shot after the siren, we might get up and going. But no, we just call the game as we see it tonight.
3: Well, what's the point of having Crows radio then?
4: I think you want
3: to give us a little bit, surely.
4: The Adelaide folk the Adelaide folk enjoy it. It's not quite 5AA. That's pretty much Crows Nation as well. But it's a different offering.
3: Yeah. Well, I mean, tonight's game, it's so interesting. And what are Hawthorn going to do? Are they going to back in their system? And clearly they've changed a few things with personnel. They're not as tall this week. So already that feels a little bit different. I don't know. I heard Sam Mitchell and Day during the week, Jared, and they weren't as... It's like effort and attitude, which is one thing, but if they don't win tonight, it'll be a little bit deeper than just missing a couple of senior players.
2: So there's the minimum standards that they have to meet as a starting point. And so Sam, out of opening round, didn't want to know about anything because he said it was completely undermined by effort. There's no point doing any structural or strategic work in this. And then they rectified that. They got into a nice rhythm, and they've just come off that rhythm in different ways. They did a lot right against Collingwood and then a lot wrong. They led Fremantle for 3.5 quarters and then got completely overwhelmed, and their system broke down late in that game. They wouldn't take the kicks that they typically took. And then there was regression last week, is they didn't meet the minimum standard. So I'm curious about, if you plug the minimum standard back in, does it rectify their issues, or are there corrections where your eye is drawn?
3: Are there corrections that
2: need to be made?
3: Yeah, they're 16th for centre bounce scores, for centre ball up scores, Josh, for example.
4: Despite picking two ruckmen.
3: Yeah, so you want to be better at that. They've digressed the most out of any team from last year to this year in that area, and that's a significant part of the game. And minus 11 contested possessions last week, that wouldn't normally be bring your mouth guards Monday sort of. I know there was a few clips floating around during the week about some work rate issues, but you'll always find that.
4: So yeah.
3: I just get the feeling it's a little bit deeper than let's work a bit harder and be a bit tougher. I feel like there's some issues around their connection in the front half and their ability to adjust mid-game. I think a lot of coaches against Hawthorn have gone, okay, you've owned the corridor, we're going to take that away from you now, and it's over to you for the next move. And I'm just not quite sure if Adelaide's built that way, though. They seem to be a little bit more meat and potatoes.
4: Yeah, they are. No doubt about it. Hawthorn, to me, I thought last week was going to be a good insight into, particularly from a Jack Gunston perspective, detached full forward, can you just plug someone else in and play that role? Or is Gunston the one who makes that role work? Now, it's probably more of the latter. Gunston's making that role work, because I was thinking going in, why can't Mitch Lewis, as a big explosive key forward, be fresher, because he's not having to get up and down the ground, play that role? Or why can't Nick Watson play that role? But clearly, we need to give Gunston an unbelievable amount of credit. But I don't know. I wonder whether they've got themselves, and they did this late last year, Jared, when they started picking four talls in the forward 50. Are they making themselves? Because I look at them and think they're a great running team. They spread particularly the MCG out with their kickers and their flankers forward and behind the footy. But, you know, they're not as tall tonight, but they've had so much height on the ground, and they've maybe lent too far away from what their strength is, and that's their ability to have all these guys engaged in their attack.
3: Yeah, well, I mean, their small forwards are probably the three best in the competition almost, yeah, so that's what they've been relying on. But I suppose the Gunston question, if it was easy, everyone would be doing it.
4: Yeah,
3: like, why isn't everyone doing a disconnected forward like Gunston does? And the reason is he doesn't run north-south. He's an east-west player, which, you know, can picture an oval. He's a lateral leader. He doesn't run up and back, and he's happy to stay disconnected. And I just think when you're a forward and you go back and suddenly you're 60 metres from the next pair of players, you can't help but get drawn up a little bit. So, yeah, it's a bit of a worry, because he's not going to be around forever, Jared. He's at the twilight, and I'm sure when they got him back from Brisbane, he wasn't, the plans weren't, let's build this forward line around Jack Gunston again. So, some really good opportunities for Hawthorn tonight and for Adelaide. That second quarter last week, was it North Melbourne or was it Adelaide that we're leaning into? I mean, some of the numbers were just, I was calling that game, they were going at 100% scoring efficiency right up until the 25-minute mark. So it was like 13 inside 50s and it was 7-5. It was getting real close to being 100% strike rate, and probably says a lot about North's backline, but the way they played that quarter, is that the real Adelaide?
4: Well, I doubt it. It's not the real Adelaide, but maybe it is the spike and the belief, maybe, because Adelaide's an interesting place. I mean, like Perth, you can't help but absorb what everyone thinks about you a little bit. Yeah. And everyone's saying about Adelaide, well, they're just, you don't have the polish, you don't have the midfield, your tall forwards aren't performing. And sometimes that just seeps in. So maybe last week was that positive affirmation they just needed, that we can be potent, we can be a prolific scoring team like we were last year. Back to the Hawks, so we're not going down the Zach Merritt rabbit hole, but it does feel like with some of these games where they get beaten up around the footy, I do wonder, and I talked about, I love their flankers and I love their wingers and these guys, but when the whips are cracking and your midfield's getting beaten, yeah, you can call on Jai Newcomb, but who's the second and the third and the fourth mid that you just know, okay, Elliot Yeo and Luke Shuey are going in and they'll get the job done?
3: I know who it is. It's Day.
4: Well.
3: So, I mean, they're missing him.
4: What about tonight, though?
3: Well, that's the problem. Yeah, that's the problem. And you wouldn't say Adelaide's midfield's stacked either.
4: No, they've
3: definitely
4: got some
3: talent floating through there. So I sort of think, like, who's the better midfield tonight? That's the, when you dig down on it, it might come down to the ruck battle, and then who's the better combination? So, you know, Hawthorn started their whole beginnings when Sam rocked up at the club, was back half transition. We're going to switch it. We're going to run. We're going to score from the back half. We're going to be exciting. And we'll speak to Adrian Hickmott later about what's their best version. Because I don't think it's contest and pressure. I think it's excitement and flair, and get the smalls involved and get the whiz going and engage the crowd, all 600 of them tonight. and the other part too, which we haven't spoken about, Jared, is the ground. They just don't lose here. So surely, what percentage does that give them advantage on?
2: More against everybody else than Adelaide. So they've played this trilogy of three-pointers.
4: Yeah.
2: Hawthorn have won two of them and Adelaide's won one of them. It's an uncanny recent record.
4: Okay.
2: So Hawthorn by three, Adelaide by three, Hawthorn by three, and the lead changes hands late last year in a 6-5 game where Rankin puts the Crows in front and then Newcomb grabs it back for the Hawks. So of all the teams, and it runs at 75% over a quarter of a century and it's 11 in a row, the one team that would be undaunted going here is Adelaide.
3: Right. Is that because Launceston's a little bit like Adelaide?
2: It's
3: JJ?
2: Just a fluke, I reckon.
4: Yeah, okay. I agree. It's a bit of a fluke. But, I mean, in terms of, you know, going to a venue that is very foreign. Now, it's not foreign to Hawthorn, but to explain it to you know, people listening, because it shouldn't, where AFL players, it shouldn't really matter where you play, but when it doesn't take much, we're at the margins, an unfamiliar hotel or unfamiliar facilities or a different preparation, it doesn't take much to just get, particularly young players looking sideways, thinking, what's going on here then? Before you know it, bang, the ball's up and she's on.
3: Well, I mean, I was at Hawthorn for 4 years, so my Launceston experience was not surreal, but they went down there, they stayed at the same hotel, and they all get minivans or cars. So everyone gets every fifth player gets a car. They all go somewhere in the city. They got this, there's hot springs there, there's a pool there, there's something that, so they've all got this familiar, this is back in the day. And they just had this routine, go to the ground whenever you want because it's a walking distance or you can drive there early. So they made it theirs, and Clarko was very much part of that, and it just felt like it was their second home. But if you, and I've also been the opposition coach, and the rooms are like, you know, they're like, I can't even, they're like Mount Martha, reserves rooms, and it's deliberate. I think it's deliberate. It just feels cold, like there's no warmth. Like you know, those little electric heaters in the corner, that's the heating system. It wouldn't surprise me if there's no hot water, and it's just, it just feels like the away rooms in a local footy situation. And even the whiteboard's like this old rusty one on the side.
4: No, the marker doesn't work.
3: The eraser's just black when you rub it. It just scrapes on the board. So it sounds feel different.
4: It sounds silly, doesn't it? I mean, if you're driving around listening, saying, come on, guys, like it's AFL footy.
2: It repeats the whole way around the world, though.
4: It does. And even, I never played in Launceston, played in Canberra at night. And I spent the whole day, normally I'd like to be outside most of the day. And I'm not going outside. It's freezing today. And it doesn't take much for that to just filter into the way you play.
3: Well, if anyone wears the double jumper tonight, if anyone's got the long sleeve with the short sleeve over the top, we'll know exactly what's going
4: to
3: happen.
4: Well, that game in Canberra, I went to throw the long sleeve and I caught one glimpse of Don Pike out the corner of my eye, turned around and took it off and froze all night.
2: So the game last year plays a role, is that they are similar conditions, not quite as bad by the feel of things. It's not quite as cold, although it might be by the end. I'm interested in the semi-final.
4: Yeah.
2: Hawthorn whacked Adelaide in that semi-final, and there was an indignity in the way the Crows bowed out of that final series in straight sets. The Collingwood result was the Collingwood result, but the real humiliation was at the hands of Hawthorn. And I'm curious as to what that looks like tonight.
4: Agree. Because, look, Collingwood ambushed them in a way. Now, to get beaten up once in a final, okay, it can happen. You better respond. And they, in a way, they didn't respond, or they couldn't respond. Now, whether it was they didn't or they couldn't, I'm not sure. I think it's probably a little bit of both. But it's something I'm going to ask Nathan Van Bello, because I would lean into it a little bit. I know we're in different circumstances and it's a different season and it's a different venue, but particularly around the footy, and it might be a Matthew Nicks conversation, it might be a Nathan Van Bello conversation, because it was centre bounce. John Newcombe, I think, had the first four clearances of the game. So if you're lining up next to John Newcombe tonight at the start, I wouldn't want to see him get the first clearance of the game. Yeah. I'd be pretty flat.
3: I'm not buying in as much. I think there might be a little bit of, you know, remember what happened last year, boys. But I just think the game's always so different, and you don't get beaten by the, oh, I don't know who came up with that statement. I think it was King. He owns that. Don't get beaten by what you know. But I think that, if I'm Nick, I'm not talking about last year in the, other than a little bit of rhetoric around, you know, what happened last year. I don't know. It just feels like it's been a long time between drinks, and it was more about Adelaide that final series than Hawthorn in my eyes. They just weren't ready for the big stage, and they haven't looked ready to go again all year up until about 3 weeks ago. So yeah, we'll find out more. The other thing about Jared, is the wind, and when it's a day game, there's always a wind to the left of screen for anyone who hasn't been to the ground. And night games are a little bit different, so maybe that might play a part.
2: Yeah, so there was that game last year on a Saturday night against the Giants where the goalpost was shaking, but then it was perfectly still, which I actually fancy sort of made it quite difficult in the game against Adelaide, and it's still tonight. So what that does with the dew and just how slippery it gets is interesting. But, yes, is the wind, which can be devilish, is not going to be a factor.
4: Yeah, that Giants game was hard to watch.
3: What would you rather?
4: Oh, I'd rather the dew. I'd rather bucketing rain than wind. Yeah. Wind just makes it so hard to predict what's going on. Yeah. The ball's out of bounds most of the evening. So I just think it's unfortunately it's likely to be a night. Both teams like to send up a half forward. Dylan Moore from the Hawthorn perspective. Adelaide like to send up Rochelle or Keys or Neil Bullen. I think field position will be the king tonight. And I think we'll see scores from free kicks inside forward 50, those sorts of things. I don't think it'll be a ball movement night tonight.
2: Have you got an overall view, Simo, on the AFL moving Hawthorn out of Launceston to clear the way for the Devils?
3: It makes total common sense, Jared. And I think Hawthorn, if they didn't plan this 2 years ago when it was the day it was announced is the day you plan to get out of Launceston. Surely it's it's an obvious, okay, well, we're done. Surely. So whether it's another year or 2 years, it was always going to end. So I think it's okay to kick up a little bit of a fuss, but that surely they would have moved on and prepared. And, I mean, they're fortunate too, Hawthorn. They play an exciting brand. They've been up for a few years. They've got some exciting players. I think finding another sponsor wouldn't be as difficult as perhaps a club that really relies on the money that they've supplied. What they're going to lose the most is the advantage, and that's what Sam would be thinking.
2: 75% win rate down there.
3: Doesn't happen often. It's as close as GMHBA Stadium as you can get. And whether it's the wind, whether it's the hotel, whether it's the locker room, whether it's just we win here when we play here, it doesn't matter. That's the sense. We come down here, we win, we go home, and that's what they're going to miss in a couple of years.
2: All right, so in our pre-match, we'll have the team shortly for round 11 and we'll go through those. There's a lot to discuss, but we're going to zero in on the two teams before we stray terribly far. Adrian Hickmott's about to join us from the Hawks, and pretty well immediately after that, Nathan Van Berlo from the Crows. You got heritage with these two, so you coach with both of them, Simo?
3: Yeah, well, Sam Mitchell, Van Berlo and Hickmott were all coaching staff in 18.
2: They're
3: all the crew, so they've all kicked on, and I'm here with you.
2: And Nathan Van Berlo was your captain at one stage.
4: He was. I was beside him, believe it or not. One day we were doing a warm-up out on the West Lakes Oval, and he sliced his Achilles open with a sled. I won't ask him about it because it's not a fond memory for him. But, somebody else, I won't name that player either, pulled up a little too quickly. The sled didn't, and it ruptured his Achilles.
2: Good Lord.
4: It was a grim.
3: Who was it?
4: A grim morning. It was actually a short Tasmanian. There's a very, very good hint. Right. Yes.
3: Okay.
4: Yes.
3: Lots of them.
4: Yeah. Not playing for us, there won't.
2: Josh Jenkins and Adam Simpson on duty tonight. Dwayne Russell's going to join us for the call. It's the Hawks and the Crows from Launceston. This is the Bunnings Build Up on AFL Nation. 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
2: This is the Bunnings build-up on AFL Nation for Bunnings Warehouse. Hawthorn and Adelaide, a feature Thursday night. And Adrian Hickmott is with us in the Hawks cab. Adrian, great to have you with us. Welcome to AFL Nation.
21: Thank you very much, guys. Good afternoon.
2: You know these conditions well. Just give us a feel for Lonnie tonight.
21: Yeah, it's beautiful. Yeah, it's beautiful. No wind. Little bit of dew, but no, she's a beautiful night down here.
2: Is it different from last year in June when it was 6-5? That wasn't a wet night, but it seemed to get very chilly and affect the game.
21: Yeah, no, it's a little bit warmer, but only just. The temperature's actually beautiful. Like, guys are walking around in their shorts here. No wind helps, but it does settle the dew a bit. So it looks exciting. The ground looks very nice too.
4: Hick, Josh Jenkins here. Good luck tonight. We'll start with something that's actually happening tomorrow night. Will Day's going to play some VFL footy. I know Hawks fans, and I'm sure the coaches and his teammates are pretty excited about that.
21: Yes, sir. Yeah, no, it's fantastic. Young man who loves his footy and the work that he does off field. We all know, all the players, AFL players, work hard off field, but he's work rate, and also his willingness to help others. He worked on the bench for about 5 weeks during games. John, you can see you laughing at me. During games, had real good knowledge of the game through that. Then stopped doing that 3 weeks ago and just focused on his training and football. So, yeah, we're all excited to see how he goes.
4: Tell us about this week's match committee meeting. I imagine it was a long one. You made four unforced changes. I wondered whether maybe this week you'd go with one ruck versus two rucks. You've got maybe Orchol who can do a little bit of that. Ramsden's a big body who you haven't used in the ruck. He goes out of the team. So how much conversation went in this week about two rucks, one and a half rucks, how many tools in the front half?
21: Yes, sir. Yeah, there's always a lot of conversation in match committee. They're good fun. We had a short week this week, so we couldn't really have long discussions, but we thought our effort was down last week. We wanted more run in the side, excitement in the side. So we chose a side tonight that we thought that could help us in those areas.
3: Hey, Hick, it's Adam Simpson here, mate. Good luck tonight. First of all, stop calling Josh.
4: I'm quite enjoying it.
3: You need to pull that back a little bit. Okay. It's a little bit too high for outstanding. But,
21: I always did what you said, Charlie.
3: No, you didn't. Not enough time during the week to work on effort and intensity, I'm assuming. It wasn't bring your mouth guard. So how do you go about trying to get better at attitude and effort when you can't train it?
21: Yeah, it's a good point. You know, short weeks are awesome coming off, you know, a loss anyway. You get straight back into it. But a lot of chats between the lines. It's mentality, working on, you know, understanding each other and knowing that we can and are very good at producing good effort consistently. So we go in, speak about it, and then work towards it. We can't train it, but you know, it's more about the excitement, looking at each other in the eyes, patting each other on the back to celebrate good things too.
3: If anyone get the group up, it's Hick. From what I did have the pleasure of working with Hick for a number of years at West Coast, and he was the energizer when required. And when it comes to the system and playing your role versus strategy and tactics, where does Sam and the match committee sit with the evolution of your style this year? Is it continue just to play your role, play our way, or do you dip into the opposition a little bit more now that you're missing a couple of key players?
21: Yeah, as you know, it's always a fine line, isn't it? Mm. You know, your fine line between having players play off their instincts, not think too much about strategies and tactics, just to play their game, and the way they play individually helps us. But most importantly, we also want our players feeling good. You know, within a reason, you still need to play roles.
3: Yep.
21: Still need to understand what each other's doing out on the ground. But once you've done that, like, let's go for it. Let's relax, play for instincts, and then see what it can produce from that.
4: I love your use of your high half forwards. Certainly they feel like they're an extension of your midfield. Dylan Moore, who played really well in this game last year, I think he had 13 tackles in this game against the Crows last year. He feels like a half forward who works his tail off between the arcs, and Jack Ginnivan the same. They're such impressive players for you guys with their work rate and their ability to still be creative as forwards.
21: Yeah, getting up the ground it can be hard work also, you know, reading the cues and reading the game itself. But Dylan Moore and Jack Ginnivan and Connor McDonald, Finn McGuinness tonight, their work rate over the ground is really impressive. Got to be smart in where you run, just can't run anywhere. And making sure they get back and engage that forward line, you know, so they can have some shots on goals. They are half forwards. We do like kicking goals, so making sure they get back to do that.
3: And final question for me, and you've been around a long time, you've done so much work on yourself and your philosophies. How far away are you from putting your hand up personally for the next step and taking on a senior role?
21: Yeah, it's coming. I feel similar. Like, I'm 54, starting to mature even more now as I get on. Over the next few years, I'll start heading towards that area. And if I'm, you know, good enough to do it, qualified good enough, I'll have a crack. And, you know, if I'm not, well, then, you know, I'm very happy just where I am at the moment, just getting this job done and making sure we get wins on the board and help our young players improve.
2: So there is a club you played 7 seasons for, Adrian, that's in the search for a coach. Are you ready to put yourself forward? Should

0: running side. They've got good, strong midfield, good forwards, and making sure we put pressure on them. So he put pressure on the ball. You know, at all times when we can, will help us. Yeah, will help us stop them if we can.
1: Great.
0: Yeah, bring the heat.
2: Adrian, great to have you with us. Good luck for tonight and beyond.
0: Good on you guys. Thanks very much.
1: Good luck.
2: Adrian Hickmott, assistant coach. You don't have to look too far to hear a real rap on the way that he's been over a long period of time, and he is in the group of futures.
1: Oh, yeah, he is, and he's done it through hard work. So his journey before he got to West Coast is another whole journey. But when he was with us, at least 10 years, and then we gave him the six most biggest issues we had, problem childs. So Liam Duggan, we couldn't work him out. And we love Liam. He's the captain now, but couldn't get the best out of him. Liam Ryan, Elliot Yeo. So they were like the special project players when they were young. And he would just go, no, I've got them. Just no one talked to these guys for 12 months. And he'd do things like, you have to go learn to brush your teeth with your left hand. You know, that type of, you're not allowed to talk for half an hour we haven't met. He'd just do lateral things that you and I wouldn't do. And they loved him. They hated him, like, this is not working. And then after 6 months, they loved him. So every person at a BNF that gave a speech, I promise, every person that was connected to him, he was the first person thanked.
2: Yep.
1: So he's got that about him. And now he's coaching a line which are doing special things. And we heard him talk then about believing in yourself and just express yourself and just play. He's that type of coach. He's not data, X's and O's. Mm. He's let's play footy, boys, which I think a lot of us love.
3: Yeah, it's great. Yep.
2: So when he makes the private decision, would you put yourself forward and see what happens?
1: Yeah, absolutely. I mean, he's 54, as he said, so it's not like he's still learning.
2: Yeah.
1: So I think there's a lot of coaches out there, JJ, that have had good careers as assistant coaches, and we'll never really know until they get the job. But how do you get that? I'm in the system. I've done a lot of good things. Pick me to present. I don't know how you go from there to we're going to pick these six or seven players through either reputation as a player into coaching. That seems to matter still, which it shouldn't, versus the fly type of coach who, hey, this guy's been around for 15, 20 years. He's done all aspects of coaching and he's ready to go. So whoever, you know, it doesn't matter, not just Carlton, anyone coming up, whether they go for the Longmire Hinkley or these types of coaches, not exactly young. They've just done it differently, done it the hard way.
3: Mm. It'd be a wrestle, wouldn't it? Because you've got, I think it's fairly overwhelming, isn't it? Premierships won by first-time coaches. That number sort of would hit you in the face as a selection committee, but then you want, particularly if you think about Carlton, do we need to stabilise the club with someone who can stabilise the club, or do we take the chance on someone who we're probably as likely to sack in 3 years as we are to find the right guy? It's a risk.
1: Yeah. Well, I mean, the one thing Carlton does have going for them, and this is not really a Hickmott discussion, but Graham Wright and Chris Davies, they look like rock solid. They're going to be there for a long time type of people. They're not new. I mean, Graham's new to the role, but you can sort of feel that there's stability there. And then the last piece of the puzzle is they've got to get hitch their wagon to someone. And that decision will be a big call in the future weeks.
2: All right, so that's the Hawthorn side of things. We'll touch base with the Crows and the teams have landed, so we'll run you through the rest of round 11 shortly. 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
11: This is the Bunnings build-up on AFL Nation for Bunnings Trade. Hawthorn and Adelaide tonight from Launceston. Jared Whateley, Josh Jenkins and Adam Simpson with you. And joining us is Nathan Van Berlo from the Crows coaching staff. Nathan, great to have you with us on AFL Nation.
12: Thanks for having me. Hi, Jared, JJ, Simo.
11: Well, get out of these two's way, I reckon. Go on, you guys know him well.
13: Yeah, he's a long time ago now, isn't it, VB? It's been a while since we spoke, and the memories I have of him are very fond, very fond memories.
12: Fond memories, Simo, don't
13: we? It all went south when he left us. and you're still doing the midfield at the moment, VB?
12: Yes. Yeah, still in the mids, yeah.
13: And how have you found, what's the biggest difference, do you think, in your evolution as from an assistant coaching point of view? What have you noticed that the biggest difference from back in 2018, let's say 8 years ago to now? What's the change that you've seen?
12: Oh, look, I guess demographic in terms of the side we've got now, we're definitely a younger midfield group that I'm working with, and obviously working with yourself and the mids at West Coast, they're an established senior team, and in a lot of ways I was managing those players as a group of six, trying to fit them into three or four spots, whereas now trying to develop, you know, some young guys, Kraft, we mentioned guys like Rochelle or Rankin, Saligo, still learning his way, but also trying to build a midfield group from the ground up a little bit, but also on the runs. We've got Dawson and guys like that have been at the level for a long period of time, but just trying to find the way to complement him and others around the ball.
13: And the roles were very role specific back in the day, and everyone had a specific role in the reserves level, and they come up and they play their colour back then, I think it was. Yep. And how does it work in the modern game? Is it the same situation or is it done differently?
12: Oh, very similar. Simo, it hasn't. Roles are bigger than they ever have been, really. And it's just finding the way to like we did back in 2018, is trying to find ways to reward those roles that aren't as glamorous as others.
13: Red wing.
12: Red wing, Chris Mastermoll in 2018. Well, he was as important as anyone in terms of how our system worked. But we've got similar roles where it's up to the guys to be playing with width or playing selfless roles that allow our, A-grade players to shine brighter. And at the end of the day, we try and highlight that as best we can during the week so that they continue to perform those valuable roles for us. And we sort of found a really good balance of that last week in terms of guys playing their roles and bringing the contest and pressure that's probably been a bit, or it has been a bit lackluster in our game over the first 10 rounds of the year anyway, and it was nice to reach a consistent level with that last week.
0: VB, I feel like I'm asking this on behalf of Crows fans on social media. How come there seems to be a reluctance to play Rankin and Rochelle around the footy at the same time? Now, they've pretty much chopped and changed. Rochelle went in there, and particularly against Geelong, had 30-plus, kicked a goal, looked like he was going to stay there. Isaac's been there 26 a game over the past month. What's the reluctance? Is it because you really want one of them in the forward line, or is it defensively around the ball? What does it look like with those two?
12: Yeah, it's more the fact we want one of them ahead of the ball, JJ, to be honest. You know, we love having both of their presence around the footy, and they give us an electric dynamic around the ball, the ability to get from inside to out and add that bit of polish that we feel like we need at times around the footy. But also we need to find a way to score ahead of the ball, and you've probably seen Josh, particularly the last couple of weeks, been really dangerous as a deep forward and asking questions of the oppo with his ability to play that forward line role for us. So trying to balance it out. Unfortunately, two guys don't always fit into the mix of things. We've had Sam Berry have a breakout year for us this year. Geordie Dawson's obviously come back in the last couple of weeks, which has been great for us. And James Peatling as well, I feel like he's elevated his game the last month. So trying to fit them all through there has been quite difficult. And we even saw last week Jake Soligo playing as a forward when he's traditionally played as a midfielder as well. So we'll keep trying to build it, but we need to try and find that balance. And we love to have a bit of talent around the ball and also ahead of the ball.
0: What about Dan Curtin? He's been back for three. I think tonight's his fourth game back. Low numbers. I think he's been 11, 9 and 11 or something like that. Is he a bit of a victim of what you spoke about? He's often, playing a wide wing, or he just hasn't been able to see the footy in that wing role. Is there a chance we might see him play some inside mid now that he's got those game legs under him?
12: Yeah, there's a chance that'll happen. And again, we feel like he has been building his game the last few weeks. That's sort of all we've wanted of DC over his AFL games this year, has just been to continually build. And last week, he honestly could have had a game that was 20-odd touches and kick a goal or two from a wing, which would be a really damaging performance. But unfortunately, didn't maximise all of his opportunities, and we didn't exactly kick to his advantage on a number of times. So a bit of a victim in that regard. But we feel like he's building in the right way, and we're certainly not trying to rush getting him to the level. He's spent a long time out of, playing AFL footy since pre-season. So trying to grow his game, and hopefully he takes another positive step tonight. And whether that be a bit of midfield minutes, we'll just have to wait and see.
0: Now, you used to eyeball me for not bringing the ball to ground way back when. Are you going to look the mids in the eye and just maybe give them a subtle reminder of what happened in that final last year? Because it was at centre bounce where Newcomb and others really took it to you guys. And, I mean, from afar, the game was over, what felt like it was over inside 20, 25 minutes. So a bit of a reminder there, or was it process-driven for you guys?
12: Oh, it's a bit of both, JJ. Like, it is, we certainly fixed on our process going in, but, there's also the reality that they ended our season last year and it stung like there's no tomorrow, and knowing that we didn't put up a fight that we thought we could, and they embarrassed us in front of our home crowd. So, yeah, there's definitely some scars there and some reminders that we'd love to, atone today. But it's got to start with our contest and pressure work, which we felt like we got back to a level we'd expect last week. So, going against the Hawthorn side that we really rate highly and know that their best is at an elite level is going to be a big challenge for us. But certainly we'd love to respond tonight.
13: Contest and pressure seems to be your DNA, VB, but your metres gained by handball's not. The second quarter last week, you kick your 10 goals to 1 point, but you're minus 43 metres gained with handball metres gained. You seem to be a little bit more feet it back before you go forward. Is that a deliberate buck the trend type of attitude, or is it just the way the game rolls out for you guys?
12: It's an interesting pickup. I mean, it's definitely an element of our game that we're trying to work on, and if you look at the most potent teams in the comp at the moment, with ball in hand in offence, their run and gun off half back is certainly what breaks the game open. And felt like we're able to do that at a better level last week, albeit not at the level that we know we need to be consistent against the best teams. And we have at different stages this year. with ball, and that's more of a kick mark game, which can work at times. You definitely still need to have that in your repertoire, but yeah, we've got to find that balance of being able to energise the game and get it into our forwards 1v1, because we know if we do that, they're pretty potent.
11: Nathan, great to have you with us. Good luck for the night ahead.
12: Thanks, guys. Good to chat. Cheers, guys.
11: Nathan Van Berlo with us from the Adelaide Crows. They play as Ghana tonight in the Sir Doug Nicholls rounds. Righto, we'll come back in our previews when we get there, but time to talk the rest of the round, shall we?
0: Sure.
13: Yes.
11: The teams are in, so let's work through from Friday night. Dreamtime at the G2, changes for the Tigers. They managed to keep from the senior lists. Lafau returns and Elgar is back. Gray's got the long-term hamstring and Fawcett has been omitted. There are four changes, three chosen at Essendon. So Wright misses with the knee. Cox, Setterfield and Newen have been dropped. Ben Mackay does come back. Gresham, Guelphy and Edwards.
0: Didn't understand Setterfield being chosen. Won too many inside mids last week. I saw Jasper Elgar play in Richmond's VFL before he got injured. He looks a bit of Cam Rayner about him.
13: Is that?
0: Yeah, very powerful, very dynamic, can take a hanger.
13: That's bold.
0: Yeah, yeah, I'll stand by that for now. Yeah. Till he proves me wrong.
13: Yeah, well, that's is there any First Nations players playing for that game, Jared, the Dreamtime game? Yeah, it's a worry if there isn't. So, you know, it's been obviously a massive part of the fixture and it's sort of an indication of where it's all at the moment with First Nations Indigenous players in the competition. It's a bit of a worry. So, you know, and then the game itself, like what do we expect from Richmond?
0: Well, what happens if Richmond win the game?
13: Yeah.
0: That, from an Essendon perspective, that kind of can't happen, can it?
11: No, it can't. And selection says that too. Bringing Mackay, Gresham and Guelphy in.
0: Let's just
11: put our most experienced blokes in. They are threadbare. Just go and get it done.
0: Yep.
11: And we'll worry about the future in 3 weeks' time.
0: Otherwise, it might be a future.
11: We're just betting down and winning these games.
13: Gresham is a First Nations player, so that's good. That's good and healthy. But yeah, it's the way that your interpretation of Brad this week and the way he presented. He always presents well. Always fronts up. He's reasonably honest in the way he delivers his message, and it was quite stoic this week. Being connected to the board I was really connected to the board too.
0: Until you
13: best mates. Yeah. We're on this path together, and then you look over your shoulder and there's no one behind you. So that's reality. But it did sound pretty stoic, pretty connected in the course of this week.
11: Yeah. So he's trying to keep them all aligned, and he believes that they are aligned. And the chief executive, in his first public utterances, which weren't terribly impressive, he leant on aligned. And we just wait to see that there's a level of losing which always breaks things. They shouldn't be there.
13: Yep.
11: Losing to Richmond might tip them there. I suspect that that's not the case. Win this game, then see what happens in the next two. I think there's a bit of failed logic in that they are not favourites against West Coast in Perth, and they are not favourites against Carlton.
13: Mm.
11: So this is the one game. There are no excuses and alibis. Mm. So just go and win this, keep the walls from the door, and keep the long term going. And then I'm sure there'll be a moment in there of reassessment at some stage, but it shouldn't be now.
13: It's a risk. Well, I don't think it's a risk. Sorry, how do I explain this? If you're stating how the board are with you in a meeting, in the media, there's a risk with that. If you're not certain that's the case.
11: So he is certain.
13: Yeah, that's what my point is. He's that certain that, hey, we're all in this together. They're really clear. They're on the board. Now they're CEOs and chairman, all these things. So there is absolutely nothing that could happen to me right now that will change my position in the net. So if they lose, he'll be thinking, no, this is all part of the plan. It's not great. We didn't win, but we will move on to the next week. And that's how he's going to treat the next 3 weeks regardless. So it'll be, what'll be interesting is all the interviews before the game tomorrow night, when they sit down with the GM, sits down with someone, the CEO, the chairman, the questions get asked and, you know, is he still your next premiership coach? All those questions will come, and that'll be interesting, the fallout from that. So, anyway, the politics of the game.
11: Yes.
13: I hope the game's better than last year.
0: Oh.
13: What's horrendous.
0: Well, it luckily we've got game. Another one to turn across to in case.
11: So Fremantle, Wagner in. Sarong is out with a calf injury. So Young and Sarong are both out of that midfield now. And St Kilda Wood returns and Higgins couldn't make the flight with the knee.
0: I thought, you know, Sarong out and Higgins staying in, you think, geez, St Kilda, maybe they can. But without Higgins, which is probably the reason why the Saints aren't quite there yet, they probably, how do they kick a score against Fremantle over there? That's a query. So, I mean, the Dockers are airborne. At some point, they're going to have a hiccup, aren't they?
13: Well, they won 9 in a row, is it?
0: Yeah.
13: So
0: they're overdue for their hiccup.
13: Yeah, they are. But I can still see, I've said this before, they look like the most organised leadership group on field out of all the teams in the competition. They even challenge Geelong with what they do. I just think their leaders just know the right things to do at the right time. And that takes years of preparation, as you know, JJ. It doesn't just happen where you click your fingers and your leaders all stand up at the right time. But Brayshaw, Ryan, even Cox and these guys, they seem to be aligned. Tracy's the one that gets behind the play. So no Sarong, that's interesting from a leadership point of view, but there's plenty of leaders there. Jackson's having, you know, he's probably career best season, and I still think they go in heavily favoured.
0: Yeah, I agree. I do like what the Saints are building with around the footy. So now it's a bit more Max Hall. It's Garcia, who's a better athlete than I thought he was. Darcy Wilson, Filippo. So, I mean, it probably begs the question what they do with McRae and Flanders to an extent, but they are building a fairly dynamic midfield group.
13: I'm starting to turn on the Saints, Stuart. I thought they were just average at everything when I looked at the stats a few weeks ago, but I think that some of their youth coming through and some of their numbers are starting to stack up. And the final point on Freeman, Erasmus, he gets a chance now to play on ball where he got drafted. Yep. He's a top five draft pick. Can he actually complement this very, very strong midfield group when a few players miss?
11: So Saints are 5-5. They've got 4 weeks where they'll do well to get themselves to 7-7. Yep, the risk is they fall behind. The only rider I would put on St Kilda's, so if you use a short block, they beat West Coast by 100 and they played Richmond, who have no players left. So it has changed their profile. And having watched that game back, knowing that I'm doing Richmond tomorrow night, is I would dismiss that game out of hand. No, I'm not being rude. I would simply dismiss that game out of hand.
13: Yeah. Well, you probably do the same with the West Coast game.
11: And so that's my... Yep. So I just want to see it, and these 4 weeks will tell us. If they get themselves to 7-7, they'll be in a great position to attack the wild card from there. But if they lose 4 in a row... they'll never get out of the hole. So I just want to see these 4 weeks before I commit myself to, yes, they have
13: improved.
11: They've
13: got to take a big scalp at some stage, don't they?
11: Yeah. So
13: this is an opportunity.
11: It would be an enormous opportunity. Yep. High bar.
13: We've seen a Ross Lyon masterclass, have we just
11: yet? No.
13: We've seen some solid performances. And
11: a Fremantle vulnerable to that. Remember you did it to them last year? It was at Marvel. And Fremantle couldn't figure it out. Yep. The whole night they couldn't figure it out.
13: Up on the inside, Jared.
11: And it was their last bad performance of the year, Fremantle.
13: Yeah. Yep.
11: But he couldn't solve anything within game. So I'm so interested in, so what does Ross do here?
13: Yeah, well, he's had an up and down year too. He's gone all quiet now in the press conferences I've seen, JJ. He's pulled back a little bit after your mate Pick has got into him. So he's a sensitive soul after all.
0: What would you do with Fremantle? So Sarong's out, you don't have to worry about him. Shea Bolton's been pretty good this year. Murphy Reed hasn't yet had any attention.
13: No. Well, I just think what's happening is analytics are starting to creep in to the AFL even more so. And it's always been there, but I think that's definitely coming where it's, let's take away two or three strengths, not one. Mm. It used to be take away the corridor and maybe run with this guy. I think that's gone from two to three or four now. And Geelong they're miles ahead of everyone else with strategy. Mm. So they still manage to play a certain brand with taking away three or four strengths.
0: Yeah.
13: And I just haven't seen that with the Saints just yet. Are they ready this week?
11: All right, those are the Friday night games. We'll cast an eye toward Saturday next, including Geelong and Sydney in the showpiece game of Scott Pendlebury's record breaker. 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It's Hawthorn and the Adelaide Crows in Launceston.

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17: 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Our pre-game show is Before You Dig, before every job search, Before You Dig online every time. Jared Waitley, Adam Simpson, Josh Jenkins, Dwayne Russell will be in for the call in a quarter of an hour's time. We're just going through the teams for round 11 at the moment. We're up to Saturday. North Melbourne, Gold Coast is the early. Hardiman is in and Blamires is out for the Kangas. Long and Closey in for the Suns. Weller with a hamstring, and Graham is concussed. This game's at Marvel. This has been the tricky slot for the Suns post-Darwin. Dominated Darwin and coughed up games every year in the aftermath.
18: Yeah, this will be... You run into the opposition who will be wound up, fairly wound, or better be wound up, Simo.
19: So. Yeah, I didn't see it coming, JJ. And like we spoke earlier, was it Adelaide or was it North? And they just got bullied. They got beaten up in that midfield. And
18: after starting the game unbelievably well.
19: And they couldn't convert early. And then once Adelaide got going and got on top, there was just that we call it the shark eyes. They did not know what to do. When you're a quarter time or half time, you're looking at your players and they're just bereft of all type of confidence and concentration. And I thought North would pass that a little bit. So this is an interesting game and how they might respond in. Is this a winnable game? That's the question we're asking ourselves for North Melbourne. And if you the Suns, this is definitely one they should be ticking off.
18: Yeah,
19: as well.
18: They should be. I think the best against the best version or close enough to the best version of Gold Coast, it's not a winnable game. But as Jared has told us, you don't often get the best version of Gold Coast after Darwin. So I'm looking forward to that game.
19: Who are you tipping?
18: Oh, I think I'll stick with the Suns, yeah. I've got a little bit more trust in the Suns than most, I think.
19: Yeah. When are they going to grow up, I suppose, is what we're all asking. This is a game that should just be whack.
18: Yeah. You know? I had their game at Norwood, and what struck me, Norwood's amazing because you're up and you can hear what everyone's saying. They weren't saying anything. So behind the ball, Noble... Yule and Collins, I think, is set in his way. He wants to focus on his man. You know, Ballard, MacAndrew, it's not a group. They were really slow to get organised, which I found really interesting.
17: Geelong and the Sydney Swans, the first of the twilight games at GMHBA Stadium. Geelong is unchanged from the team that beat the Lions at the Gabba, and Sydney have made two changes, Cleary and Hanley in. Cunningham and Cootey have been omitted.
19: Well, what's is it this Geelong at home? Is that how it just rolls?
18: It's a great test for the Swans, isn't it?
19: Yeah. Well, we know what the Cats will do. They'll be the hunters in this space. And, you know, Coxie's evolution is in his second year. So there's still a lot of growth in him and his players. And he's got to work with this style of play about round 20 last year. And teams are working it out, but they haven't broken him. They haven't broken him yet. So this will be a classic audit.
18: What about... So, The most interesting part of the game for me, and I wonder whether both teams might hold it back a little bit. You've got Jordan, who has gone to Stewart, might go to Smith, might go to Holmes, who's sort of playing as a back half mid as well. So that's interesting. Who does Jordan go to? And then O'Connor has beaten up Heaney the last couple of times. Heaney's been really thrown off his game, gotten physical, wanted to wrestle. And O'Connor can do that. Nicest guy I've ever met. But on the field, he's one of those Irish guys who can just lose his way and get engaged in the scrap. And then you've got, of course, Sashin Mullen. I wouldn't be surprised to see Mullen go to Nick Blakey and see whether Nick Blakey can handle it. Or Justin McInerney. Can Justin McInerney handle it?
19: There's a few stars there, though, isn't there? I mean, I know Brisbane was the same. But Costanti tried to go to Blakey a few weeks ago. And it's hard to defend as a forward, a rebounding defender who just runs forward of the play. And it's like, how do you play in front of him? Do you try and play through him? He did a reasonable job, but I still think he had 25 touches and 900 metres gained that night. So, get ready for I don't think they'll hold anything back is my gut feel. This will be on this week. And, both teams, they're up for grabs.
17: Collingwood and West Coast in the Pendlebury record breaker. So the ins for Collingwood, Pendlebury, Moore, Cameron and Lipinski. So they all made it back to be part of it. Steen is out for the rest of the year with a knee injury and the omissions are Buller, Parker and Anderson. For West Coast, Allen replaces Hutchinson, who's done a hamstring.
19: Disappointing. Geez, they were good last week, West Coast.
18: Very.
19: I think it was the best coach game McWalter's had since he's got to the club. You know, he spoke about Hunter's mindset at the start of the week. Take out two of their best players, take away the corridor. It looks like the Giants are an easy kill with take away these one or two strengths and you're in the game. And what are they going to do, JJ? Who are they going to go after? Say there's two tags. What would you do?
18: The brothers, I think. I think it's because I thought Finn Callahan would burn Brady Hoff off. I thought he would... didn't worry me that much that there was going to be a tag to Callahan and he will... Dacos will try and has tried to break the tag this year the same way Callaghan tried to just burn them off. But
19: I had the pleasure of coaching Hoff, and he's just the discipline.
18: Yeah.
19: He's got all the tools. He's probably not the greatest disposer of the ball, but in terms of the concentration and the will. And then Murdoch's the other one.
18: Yeah.
19: He's a little.
18: I think it's good to see if you're a West Coast fan. Okay, now we're scheming to win some of these games, not just trying to teach our young guys the game and the way we want to play. Yeah. Now it's like, let's take these two guys out for GWS and we might be able to win the game.
19: Like the same thing as I spoke about earlier. I think McQuilter's come in with a system.
18: Mm.
19: Now it's like, no. Well, let's bring a bit of strategy.
18: Yeah, and let's take something off them.
19: So 90,000, Jared?
20: Yeah, so last night the estimate was 85 and growing, surely we get to 90.
19: It'll be a really special day, and it's hard not to get caught up in it, but we're here to play. We're here to win. So there's going to be a conversation had at some stage about the celebration. Enjoy it all, but we have got a job to do. And if you're West Coast, there's so many buttons you can push.
18: Yeah, out there.
19: Oh, my God, if I only could get Ken to coach this game this week, it would be the biggest fire up. Like, he probably would go to Pendlebury and we go, let's ruin this whole day.
18: Mm.
19: And it feels mean doing it, but part of me wants to see it. Like, Murdoch could terrorise Pendlebury.
18: Well, I mean, you can mount
19: really good.
18: You can mount the case that Collingwood have chosen West Coast, so West Coast go and choose Pendlebury.
19: Yeah.
18: And his form's been really strong, so it's not like you'd be tagging him just to try and spoil his day. He's been reasonably prolific.
19: Absolutely.
18: For the
19: pies. Yeah. I mean, it's hard to go past the Dacos.
18: It is, yeah.
19: Brothers. But, if it's a spiritual leader you want to take out, he's the one.
20: Port Adelaide and Carlton Adelaide Oval on Saturday night for Port. Marshall, Ware and Lai are in. Jones with concussion. Lorenz and Vizentini have been omitted. For the Blues, now Wiedering misses with calf tightness. Hollands has got an ankle and Williams has been managed. So Dirksen, Byrne and Young come in. So that's a loss of selection.
19: Yeah, it is. And you know, they're going to take their time with... They've got 14 weeks, Jared, to work out younger players, exposure. If there's three games to go, it'd be get all the kids in, take the game on, see what happens. But when you've got 13, 14 weeks, you need to probably work your way into what you think might work with either exposure of the young players or try something different with your style of play, JJ. But you can't change who you are, really, even with a different coach. There's still going to be contests and clearance, aren't they?
18: Mm, I think so, yeah. Am I reaching, Jared? There's been some queries on Jacob Wiedering and, you know, whether he wants to beat his man and he's not worried enough about helping others. Should they have just written calf and not calf tightness? You know what I mean? Like, well, it's like, not a strain.
20: Yeah, but I suppose if he's only going to miss 1 week, the second guessing would have been the 1 week calf, I guess.
18: Oh, there'll be people who suggest, well, come on, it's a tight calf. That's all I'm saying. There'll be people who make that assessment.
19: Yeah, it's usually we read into things, don't we, when the teams aren't going well. And unfortunately for Wiedering, he's copped it. But even Harry Mackay was like, look at him trying to be a leader. I was like, what? Is that bad? Or why didn't you do it last week when he's getting the boys together? So
18: knock them when they're down, knock them when they're up.
19: Yeah, but it's been obviously a hectic season for Carlton. But for Port Adelaide, some of their numbers are really good, Jared. They're actually delivering on some of the metrics you'd like to build a style around, but they're just not getting it done. And the season's probably slipped away a little bit now, but there's been some growth with the way they play.
20: So they've got to get out of Dataland and beat Carlton.
19: They've got to get it done. That's probably... They've lost too many close
18: games. Jason Horne-Francis, a big game from him. He's been, in the best two or three on the ground three or four times and maybe the bottom six or eight the rest. So
19: yeah, right.
18: Be great to see him dominate again.
20: Our commentary team is for AIA. Protect what matters. AIA, do it for life. Sunday, so these are squads. Angwin is out with a hand injury for the Giants. Buckley, Brown, Stone, Hannaford into the squad. Brisbane lose Leicester to a calf. Curtin's been omitted. Gallup, hard to pick who the next one will be. Beacon, Zakastelski, McLaughlin and Sprain. So they're net loss every week at selection, the Lions, for the time being, and that looks that way as well. And then there's the Bulldogs in Melbourne, which is the middle of Sunday for the Dogs. Bustlinger is out with the shoulder and Williams with a hamstring, so the ins of the squad. O'Donnell is back. Jakes, Croft, Treloar, Cleary. and Melbourne would probably like to be unchanged. Oh, no, Windsor will come back. Windsor, Henderson and Monies Wakefield.
19: Two games on Sunday. I'm just not a big fan of it.
18: I'm going to miss the putting the kids down early as possible and watching a bit of footy at sort of 6 or 7 o'clock.
19: How good was it last week when the it was a good game? It was West Coast Giants. I mean, at least we get the Bulldogs in Melbourne. We're going to be entertained. It's, this makes no sense to me. To have two games on Sunday and a doubleheader tonight, it's just dumb.
18: Would you prefer Jared the 12:30 start or make us wait until 3 and then have one afterward? I know a little bit of it is around allowing teams to fly back
20: home. So the problem is if you put it later, they put it at twilight rather than at night and you overlap. So this schedule has no overlap. You can watch the Giants Lions right to the end and then the immediate start of the Dogs Melbourne, which is vastly superior to some of what they've been doing when they've been three games and they've overlapped.
18: Well, the West Coast Giants game was 6:10 last week. You can't run that schedule.
19: Well, you can't. WA's on at 4:10, so it's...
20: This is the folly of the Friday night doubleheader, which I have had it explained to me, and I reject it out of hand. I just reject it out of hand.
18: Right. I'm glad I wasn't doing the explaining.
20: Yeah.
18: It's about
20: crowds in their local markets. Well, I just say nonsense. It's about you are burying games on Friday nights.
18: Yeah. See, I thought it was because it gives them more teams to choose from for the following Thursday, but it's not that.
20: It's honestly a mystery and a mess. 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
18: Well, Simo wants more from me, and I'm on Crows Nation, so up the Crows.
19: Up the Crows.
20: Our pre-game show is for Before You Dig, AFL Nation for 4 and 20 pies. If you're in Adelaide and you fancy the Crows call, JJ is going to join John Donohoe, so you can take it in there. Dwayne's about to come in and join us. The teams are unchanged. Cameron Nairn is going to make his debut for the Hawks, so he'll be part of our preview as well as we set it all up. The Hawks and the Crows coming up on AFL Nation to get Sir Doug Nicholls round 11 underway.
0: 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It's like hot sauce, but for footy.
21: Jules DeStoop here with an odds update for PointsBet. It's the Hawks and the Crows tonight, 6th versus 9th down in Launceston. Now, the Hawks, given their amazing record at the ground, they start $1.42 favourites with the Crows $2.80 outsiders. The line is 15.5. But the Crows have been finding their groove of late, but rolling into Tassie against the Hawks is certainly no easy assignment. Remember to apply your Pull'em token, build out your same game multi, so a minimum 4 legs at a $5 total odds. Now, the leg's not firing by halftime, simply remove it via the bet slip before the start of the third quarter. So here's the multi for tonight. Jordan Dawson, the Crows skipper, 23 plus disposals at $1.65. He was a major reason the Crows dismantled the Roos last week. And here's a Statmate hot stat. He's had 23 plus disposals in 6 straight matches, and points bet say lock him in for 7 straight tonight. For leg 2, Connor McDonald having a good year for the Hawks, 1 plus goals at $1.50. McDonald's certainly found a way to hit the scoreboard in Tassie in recent meetings. Via Statmate, he's kicked 8 goals in his last 5 matches down in Tassie and at least 1 plus in 7 of his last 8 games at the venue. Leg 3, Jarman Impey across halfback for the Hawks, 22 plus disposals at $1.65. As always, he's generating a lot of run and carry from the back line. Impey is critical if the Hawks want to beat the Crows tonight. Now, via Statmate, he's had 22 plus disposals in his last 5 games, including 28 last time down at UTAS. Back him into fire again on his home deck. And leg 4, Dylan Moore 2 plus goals at $3. This is the value leg, and on Pull and Watch, the Hawks workhorse certainly rolls forward. 2 plus goals at $3 is the longest leg of the multi. At the bigger price, this is your standout value leg, and on Pull and Watch. So, same game multi for this one is the Crows skipper, Jordan Dawson, 23 plus disposals. Connor McDonald, 1 plus goals. Jarman Impey, 22 plus disposals. And the one on Pull and Watch, Dylan Moore, 2 plus goals. Juicy odds of $10. And remember, Pull'em is exclusive to PointsBet. Got a same game multi leg lacking heat? Well, simply pull it with PointsBet before the start of the third quarter. Overall, you just can't tip against the Hawks in Tassie. It's going to be a tough, low scoring game, but they'll get up by 10 points. For all your AFL markets, get onto the PointsBet app.
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2: Taz Stadium in Launceston, Hawthorn's home for the past quarter of a century, a ground they have lorded over opponents, but not necessarily Adelaide. The Crows have had a good ping the last three times they've been there. Two losses by 3 points and a win by 3 points. Will we extend the trilogy to a quarter of three-pointers tonight? AFL Nation for 4 and 20 pies, Australia's original fan food. This is the pre-game show for Before You Dig, Before Every Job. 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Jared Waitley and Adam Simpson, joined by Dwayne Russell. Hello, Dwayne.
3: Jared, can't have enough of Hawthorn. I can't have enough of the Adelaide Crows. They're the kind of teams that you want to be watching. I think there's still a huge upside for Adelaide. So I'm looking forward to seeing how their forward line evolves. No text tonight. Will they bring him back in? They're sort of messing around with it a bit with Nick Murray and whatever else they're going to do. And now having, you know, there's a no golf rule probably for Fogarty for the rest of the year, so I'm looking forward to seeing it. And Hawthorn's forward line's the same. They're trying to work it out as well. So Charles in, they drop Gear, drop Ramsden. So it's a, both these teams are kind of still working themselves out, I reckon.
2: Where did you have them on the pressure meter?
3: I've got Hawthorn 2, Collingwood 1. Can't lose that game. And if they do lose that game, they can drop as low as 13th Collingwood. So there's a bit on this game. Should win it. But yeah, Hawthorn was a 2 for me. This is one of those, well, they haven't won for the last three games. You guys have been talking about it a bit, but they haven't won their last three games. So, yeah, the acid's on Hawthorn to get this job done, and they normally get a job done in Launceston.
2: Teams going through their warm-ups for Ream Manufacturing in Australia for more than 80 years. So we had a general chat earlier. Let's fine it down a little bit here. Adam Simpson for Power Bay Premium Energy Solutions for sustainable Australian homes. Just dig into it a little bit for us.
4: Yeah, tonight. It's fascinating. I think both teams are trying to work through the next phase of the season, Jared. You get to round 10 and injuries have sort of set in. The weather's a bit different and, you know, both going a bit smaller in the front half. Obviously, Adelaide by choice with leaving Walker out and Hawthorn, just when you thought they had a really clear, distinct system with a disconnected Gunston and a back line that just lived off intercept marks, they're now not doing either. So this is a little moment in time for Hawthorn for me. And how do they just get a couple of wins on the board and get back to what they do best when the season gets a little bit tighter? And for Adelaide, I mean, they've won 3 in a row, I think, and the remarkable second quarter of last week, we spoke about this earlier, was it Adelaide or was it North Melbourne? And I think we'll find out in the first quarter tonight. And they're still traditionally a slow starting team, Adelaide. Even the first 10 minutes against North, they barely touched the ball, and you just can't afford to give away a poor start tonight in what's going to be a really close game.
2: Debutant for the Hawks tonight, Cam Nan. There have been great raps on him since he arrived at the club. He was taken at pick 20. He's 185 centimetres. We'll see him around half forward.
4: Yep.
2: So, and this is part of the change. They were too tall up forward, so Chol replaces Ramsden, but Nan replaces Deer.
4: Yeah, and that just tells us that they're not quite satisfied. This happened pre-season as well. The breakdown early in the year for them and going into the opening round was their front half, and they couldn't get it done. And they worked through it really well, and Sam leant in on contest and pressure and tackling. He didn't lean in on, you've got some work to do with connection or our centre bounces or centre ball ups. It was more effort, and he's gone again with that, which, I don't know, it just looked a little, not desperate, but just looked like it was, please be good at this tonight. That's what it felt like in the press conference. I'm not sure how you guys read it, but it felt a little bit like, come on, guys, please, rather than, here's the answers. It's really difficult to say, just get better at the contest. It's easier said than done.
2: A ground report for Ram Truck, built for 4x4 performance. Ram Truck's 1500 Rebel has landed. So it's likely to be tough. It's not breezy, which is great.
4: Yeah.
2: But it will be dewy. They played a month later last year, and it was 6-5. And it was a really hard slog all night. So it mightn't quite be that, but it'll challenge, that's for sure, I suspect.
4: Yeah, if it's a who's tougher, Adelaide have got the advantage. I mean, last week they were plus 26 to contested possessions, and Hawthorn were minus 11. So one's coming off probably their season's best contest and pressure game, and one's coming off probably their season's worst. So, I mean, the home ground advantage, which is not long left in them, that's definitely there. That's got to be part of what they do, and they'll lean into that as much as they can, embrace the cold a little bit. It doesn't look like the wind's as bad as what we've seen in the past. So when it's not no wind, it's quite still
5: football
4: and dewy.
5: Fans,
4: so
5: please turn your attention.
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7: Yeah, Pelingana. Welcome to the 2026 Sir Doug Nicholls Round. Named in honour of a legend, both on and off the field. We gather here tonight where the Lykeela and Plimbatula rivers meet the Kanamaluka. This area has cultural significance as it was once the homeland of the Penina people. Mina Tanapri Nigipi Nungapi Takara Miladina Nika. Mina Tanapri Pakana Manamapa. I acknowledge the Penina and the Tasmanian Aboriginal community of today. May we reflect on the Aboriginal pioneers of today's game and honour those who are no longer with us. For they created a pathway for this game, adorned with all its Aboriginal and Torres Strait Islander culture, to be played here tonight. As the players stand shoulder to shoulder in preparation of their upcoming battle, our cultural practitioners are cleansing the teams with a smoking ceremony, inviting them to compete on the land once walked by the Penina. Kuwana Pulara, Hawthorne Karina. To the players, may you play well and in the spirit of the game.
5: Thank you, ladies and gentlemen. Enjoy the game.
8: Six versus eight tonight, Hawthorne and Adelaide's. What will be the unmissable moment tonight for Drinkwise? You won't miss a moment if you drink wise. There is excitement all over the field. Yes. There's heavy star power.
4: Roselli, Rankin and the Wizard there, you know, and Ginnivan. So I think we can't help but look at those guys and what they'll bring tonight. And, you know, last week the votes went to Dawson, Roselli and Rankin. If that happens again tonight, then Adelaide probably wins. So the talent of both sides is going to be special to watch.
8: Choose to drink wise. 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It is Australian Made week right now, May 18 to 24. The way they've put Rankin into the midfield in recent weeks,
4: yeah.
8: Simo, is... And Josh Jenkins with the point before, they won't put Rankin and Roselli in together because they want to have one ahead of the footy for when they win it.
4: Well, I've caught a few games for Adelaide this year, and when you're right under the pump, we used to call it front line, get your best players in your best spot. And I think both of those guys being on ball is what they can go to. Get all three on ball with Dawson there as well. And they don't like to do it because they think they need the talent in the front half. But if they're getting beaten out the middle, it's a no-brainer for me. They were reluctant to do it in the game against Brisbane early in the year when they really needed some bounce out of the middle, and I wonder if they'll do it tonight.
8: Both teams going through the last of the warm-ups for Ream, steady, hot and strong. We imagine Berry goes to Newcomb?
4: I'm not sure. I mean, he did last time, the final last year, and did a reasonably good job until he didn't. And the strategy around tagging, I'm intrigued by it at the moment because sometimes it's not going to be the obvious player. It feels like it should be Newcomb, but you never know. The analytics might tell you something a little bit different, Joe.
8: Our pregame has been for Before You Dig, Before Every Job, Search Before You Dig Every Time.
4: The one thing that you could possibly do if you wanted to keep your system, if you're Hawthorne, is play Sicily forward. I don't think they will, but there's an overview now to flip him forward if they need to. They're not going to be too tall if they do that.
8: Right, so huge portions of this ground are a building site. If you watch on TV tonight, is the third of the ground that is in shot all night, and then a lot behind the goals as well. So it is the circumstances make it a very odd choice for a Thursday night game.
3: So a few weeks ago when the game was here, I did the game for Fox, and there's no directly side-on shot.

0: out. There's the exchange of gifts between the Indigenous players involved. Adelaide have won the toss. They're going to kick to the right of screen as we look at it. Archie, Miller and Rankin in attendance on one side of it. Impey and Amon on the other.
1: We've spoken about Archie and the rebound that Adelaide have been wanting, and this is, you know, possibility of him actually playing as a halfback as well and getting some rebound off the halfback, because they're traditionally poor rebound side, Adelaide, so look out for that.
0: Keno go play with $2 today. So give us your final word, Simo, before the bounce for best sheds, Australian sheds at the lowest prices.
1: Well, I think it's going to be on, Jared. I think the first 15 minutes are going to show some real intent if you're Hawthorne. If it's not brought in early, then Hawthorne, I think, will be in a bit of trouble. They've been talking about not bringing mouthlock guards to training on a Monday, but it wasn't far off. So let's see what the work rate and intent is from Hawthorne. I think they'll get over the line just due to the home ground advantage.
2: If Best Sheds were building that grandstand, Jared, it'd be up now. We'd be ready to go. That's how good they are at Best Sheds. They get it built.
1: What do they do? Is it just a bigger, more seated stadium? Is that
2: well, they're going to have probably 10 home games there when the Devils come in. 10 and 2 or 3 at Bellarive.
1: Right, yeah.
2: Until the main stadium gets built in Hobart, which we don't know how long that's going to take either.
0: Rankin and Watson are standing side by side in the centre of the grounds. It's Peatling who's gone next to Newcomb. Here we go, Thursday night footy, AFL Nation for 4 and 20 pies. It's Hawthorne and Adelaide, and you with Dwayne Russell.
2: Ty Power, great to have you on board as well for the opening quarter here. McAndrew got the kick away. Rochelle, a little handball wide. Archie gets the first shot at goal, and it's a ripper. How's that for a start? Cal Archie, one kick, one goal, 1 minute played, and the Adelaide Crows are on the board early.
1: That's just the perfect start if you're Adelaide and if you're Hawthorne. And Sam's not even in the box yet. He's probably just getting a Kit Kat from the fridge out the back, and Archie's playing forward. You know, there's a strong possibility he's going to start there, and just a surge kick out of the middle. Hawthorne, the worst team in the competition from this time last year to now, at the centre ball ups, and the run continues. There's options everywhere too.
0: Yeah. Archie, 100th goal of his career, first goal as a Crow. So immediately on the board. And that'll feel great, because he ripped the hammy in the Bulldogs game just after he'd put in one of the great defensive efforts that would have won his teammates in the crowd over, and then has had to sit since then. McAndrew's winning the ball again in the middle. Peatling tosses it forward for Adelaide. It's an awkward bouncing ball. Philthorpe kept it in front of him. Keys tried to get onto it. Battle ripped it away, but lost the footy in the transaction. Cook, Philthorpe, Keys probes inside 50. It lands in vacant terrain. Ryan, he was pushed into it by Rochelle, and he handled it well for the Hawks. Put it through Impey. Out now to Moore. Kicks down the outer wing in front of the construction site. He's gone too far with the kick, though, and to put it right under the chest of Butts.
2: Heads inboard, so a little bit of maybe possession ownership here. Laird heads out wide. He speared it to Cook, missed him completely. Lewis got a hand on it, knocked it down to Ward. Hawks about to go inside, attacking 50, although they go back. Newcomb went back rather than having that attacking move forward. Ginneman at half forward sort of slipped through his hands. Borlase picks up the crumb. And they can relieve the pressure here with a quick kick, maybe on the outside. Free kick to Neil Bullen. So he was manhandled illegally. Adelaide Crows free on defensive 50, and they lead 6-0.
0: Playing the near side for Peatling. Crows defensive side of the middle. The Tyre Power scoreboard, your trusted tyre experts. So not much to work with. Long kick down the line, and it was touched as he heard called. So not many heard that. Curtin claimed the mark, off to Dawson, then to Miller. Crows will get it forward. Well-weighted ball. Philthorpe, battle made the spoil. On at the back, Ryan got collared high. Rochelle really had him cold, but he was over-enthusiastic 12 metres out from goal.
2: Looked good in his first couple of games. Has Bodie Ryan, short to Jarman Impey, back pocket, holds it up. Umpire telling him to move it on. He wasn't in a hurry, and no one came at him. Hammers it to a 3-on-3 on the wing. Fists fly. No one flew for the mark. Rankin picked up the crumb. Millera gave it inboard. So just working it around. Peatling, well, he dropped into a high there. I'll grant that's ball. Now, the umpire going to say high contact? Yeah, he's going to say he pointed the wrong way, I thought.
1: He pointed the wrong way.
2: Yeah, but it's Peatling's free for high, even though he slipped into the high and the tackler's arm went low.
0: Peatling put it through. Bart's Weddle on the interceptor, and the Hawks mean to go quickly. The give and go with Lewis. Weddle's full bore. He's had a bounce. He closes to half forward. Scholes his man, and he's got it.

0: Well, just Adelaide's inability to transition the ball from the back half. They had three goes at it then, and eventually the turnover happens and a chance to rebound with lots of space in front of him for Hawthorn. And I'm sure he meant the kick, but I think he did. You know, it was a great sliding kick. Choel held his width 25 metres out directly in front.
1: He's missed five. Marvior Choel, he's on return tonight. Choel's first look on return is a behind as he's dragged it badly to the right. He has that in him, doesn't he? 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
2: Miller a short, goes to Worrell. Almost smothered with the diving attempt from Choel, and they're stumped out of bounds. You could tell on the run-in he wasn't confident, Choel.
0: Yeah, and sometimes it's harder kicking him from 25 in front for some of these players, which you'd think that's their bread and butter, but yeah, there's definitely a deficiency in that ball drop.
1: Adam Simpson for Power Bay, quality solar solution. So the ruck free kick at the stoppage. Reeves gets it, early ruck lotto.
0: That was ridiculous. Have it on,
1: play on! Reeves from halfway lofts it up inside the 50. What have they got in the air? Choel had a leap. He couldn't hang on. Ball spills to ground. Miller in the spot of bother. Hardwick downs him. Holding the ball.
2: Straight up. You showed us that on 360 this week, Jared. You evade one tackle. That's your prior when you get stuck in the second one.
1: Yep. Yes, evade is the term that's being used. You turn away from one set of arms and into the next bear hug. That's a clear adjustment that can be made. Blake Hardwick, right forward pockets. He knows his way around goal and the chances that he gets. Searching for Hawthorn's first. Hardwick, beautiful kick off the boots. Never deviated. High fives all round for the Hawks. They lead it 1-1 to one straight. Tyre Power scoreboard, your trusted tyre experts.
0: Well, the pressure's picked up already, Hawthorn. Just the worrying start of the first centre bounce, centre ball up score against. But since then, it sort of feels like Adelaide, traditionally, they haven't started games well. And it's not the same again. It looks slippery already, to be honest. There's a lot of players just tentative over the ball. It's only going to get worse tonight. And I'm sure Sam would be appreciative of that. Hunting and Pax, great to get their first goal off a pressured situation. Holding the ball was there in the end. That's how they judge the tackle these days. And what a great finish. That's how you kick.
2: And it shows it on the replay as well for Harvey Norman. The Harvey Norman replay screen. Bonus gift cards with selected Australian-made furniture and bedding. It's Monday at Harvey Norman. Free kick Adelaide out of the middle. And it's a long bomb inside attacking 50. Hard one to scoop up for Fogarty. Archie's got it. Little fend off. Then got the handball away just in time. It's in the middle of about five in the bottom of the pack. Ball comes out to Rankin. He tried to slip a handball back through the congestion. High bomb from Battle. Got it outside defensive 50. And Miller, the only guy who really wanted it, and jumped and got it.
1: Having such a good season. Hand pass to Dawson. That's a thumping kick to full forward. But there's nobody home. And Battle takes the mark. You want a ticket in Ruck Lotto tonight, that's in two already. God knows what either of them was for. Sicily out in the left back pockets. He won't be able to clear because Berry gets across the front to make the spoil out of bounds.
2: So, Ray, if you're listening, next Wednesday, you got
0: that's the one thing they need to tidy up with the new rules around the ruck line. It's just the contest sometimes. I just don't think it's necessary. I don't know who's going to win it.
2: I think that's the point. Pay the free kicks that need to be paid, maybe, and that the fans at home are screaming for if they think it's a free kick. Normally it is, but if they don't know, normally it isn't. Back into play, McAndrew and the ruck against Reeves. Ball hits the deck. McAndrew went back in to try and get it, but the umpire will need to sort it out. 55 from Adelaide's goal.
0: It's like Hawthorn are going wings one-on-one, so just full-on accountability around the ground.
2: Gee, Dawson was doing the ruck work, pushed out by Nash, got away with it. Handball came up to McKenzie. He kicks long towards a one-on-one half forward. Hardwick, to mention, playing forward at the moment. Missed it. Borlase went and got it. Gave it to Butts. Tried to give it back to Borlase. Caught by McDonald. Ginnivan gets a moment. Gave it towards Hardwick. Manhandle didn't really have it. Nankervis came up with it. Gave it to Cook. Out of trouble here, Adelaide. Although, who's going to get it? Ryan had a good set on it. Fogarty went and crumbed it. Gave it up to Curtin. He weaves his way past a couple. Wobbles one inside 50. Tough ball, but Archie's going to gather it. 1 metre in from the boundary. Handballed it to Rochelle. He's taken to the line by D'Ambrosio, and the umpire said he was out. Throw it in. I'm not sure everyone's convinced, but we'll go with it. So we see Philthorpe taken to the bench for a rest, or did he start there? Taken to the bench, I reckon.
0: Yeah, it's normally the time of the first rotations. You sort of get the second string midfielders now coming into the midfield group.
1: At the throw in, McAndrew unopposed, knocked it out in front of Rochelle. It took an awkward bounce. Ryan didn't quite deal with it. Fogarty around a rank, an open goal. How did that happen in the right forward pocket? And Rankin couldn't help but curl it in. So there'll be all sorts of defensive coaches being told to have a look at that replay. Sam Mitchell immediately on the phone. It's 2-1. Crows are leading on the tyre power score with your trusted tyre experts.
0: There's one coach copping it at the moment, Jared. It's the stoppage coach. The centre ball up goal came out way too easy. And that defensive 50 stoppage for Hawthorn. You don't get beaten out the front. It's the one area. They all get on the fly, the Crows. What they do, they just get all on the defensive side and then they rush through, try and flush a ball. And you've got to have someone on that defensive side.
2: Well, Ryan was there. He just fumbled it.
0: Yeah, they bypassed the spare initially with a long hit towards the boundary line. And then, yeah, Ryan, he slipped over on the first goal as well on Archie. Mm. So young player learning his way.
1: And then McKenzie gave Rankin way too much latitude.
2: Yeah, that's a couple that I'll have a chat about. So Rankin goes and gets a clearance here. Gave it to Berry, gave it back to Miller, who's from centre-half back heading towards Soligo. Manhandled by Ryan, didn't have it. So there's three that have been blots on his copybook so far. Bodie Ryan, all towards half-forward. Dawson takes a good mark. 55 out, looks around. Takes some time to assess. It's just beyond his range by about a metre, although he might make a liar of me. He launches long. It's long, and it's got there by an inch. Great play by Dawson. Silly commentary by me, but that's all good.
0: He did have to wind up on it, but
2: it was beautiful to watch. And they've got three, Adelaide, 3-18 to Hawthorn, 1-17 Tyre Power scoreboard. Their Mega May sale is on now, Tyre Power. 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
0: Interesting, Archie's playing as probably the walker role, really. He's the forward that's come in, and he looks dangerous. He's getting his hands on the ball, and yeah, they look potent going into the front half. The efficiency is up to, that's only around the 43%. So the supply is good for Adelaide. Good players are getting the ball. And they just look a bit sharper last couple of minutes.
1: Running hot for Ream, install Ream, Australia's favourite. 3-1. And you'll point that the better players are getting their hands on it. Oh, we've got another ruck free kick. This one to McAndrew.
0: Yeah, it's crossed the line. It's the old bluff, Jared, and the other ruck jumps and lands on the other side of the line.
1: McAndrew high inside the 50. Sicily had bounced awkwardly in front of him. Out to meet it, Fogarty. Hand pass to Berry. Just need a kicker. Dawson worked it out the sides. Could gather around the laces from Murray, but then got rounded up by Battle. He made no effort to get rid of it, and it had to be holding the ball.
0: How much they're missing Barras at the moment. Just doesn't look as settled as it once did.
2: So Battle back pedals, AFL Nation for 420 Pies. And he kicks it from defensive 50 out wide towards the wing. Big pack. No one can mark it, even though Meek was in the middle of it and got hands on it. We'll get another ball up. 7 plays, 18. And we'll keep you in touch with those key matchups for Holman Plumbing. Trusted quality Aussie standards. As we mentioned, that McKenzie Rankin matchup is going to be a big one. Ward's got it on the wing, kept it alive, gave it up just in time to McGuinness. Kicked it straight up in the air, really. The mark will stand. It travelled its 15, even though it went 35 up. McGuinness almost crumbed his own ball, and we'll get a ball in on the wing. So the clock for Elders, the Elders clock, win with Elders Finance. We've got 12 minutes to go in this opening term, and the scoreboard for Tyre Power, your trusted tyre experts, Adelaide 3 straight, Hawthorn 1-17.
1: Ball tossed in, still Peatling with Newcomb, looks like the matchup early. McKenzie couldn't quite gather. Whittle rounded up as soon as he got hold of it by Keyes.
0: Inside 50s, 8 to Adelaide, 3 to Hawthorn at the moment.
1: Stats for Australian maids. Meek put it down. Dawson wins it. Puts the Crows high into the 50. Archie was the target. He knocked it away underneath. Gathered by Neil Bullen. Shot it around to Keyes. Off balance. as he kicked it. It went out on the full.
0: It's good pressure from Hawthorn, but they're minus 12 at contested possessions already, wow. Jared. And that gets up around the 40. They're not going to win this game, so they'll address that. It's probably a flow on from last week, to be honest.
1: Sicily from outside the boundary on the restart. Kicks it long up the line. Spoils are easily made, and McAndrew gets it to the boundary for a throw-in.
0: Minus 12 at ground balls, Dwayne, which that shows your intent a little bit. In particular, away from the stoppage as well.
1: They've got a bar heater down on the bench.
0: That's the heater they have in the rooms.
2: A little bar heater. Yes. We can get one of them. Not bad. Back into play. Meek front spot. Just goes with a big slap. Knocks it forward. Cut off by Laird. Got it to Dawson on a half-back flank. Berry along the boundary line. Keys with a fend-off back to Berry. All this up against the line. Ginnivan lays a tackle. Kept it in the area. McGuinness ducks and weaves. Gave it to Meek. Wrong guy. McKenzie. He gave it to Meek. Wrong guy. He gave it to McGuinness. Right guy. We can get a handball. He was slung 720. Had to be ball. Here's ball. Adelaide Crows free kick on the wing.
1: Where it's hot, they are overmatched, Hawthorn, early.
0: At the moment, it feels a little bit like last week with the intent from Adelaide.
1: Dawson measures off his kick to half forward. It was going to be hard to make. Knocked away from Keys. Ginnivan and Amon went to work underneath. McGuinness has got it again. Ginnivan wanted up ahead. He goes a bit deeper. Watson will give it to Ginnivan, running the contour of the boundary. He's waved on by the umpire. He gets to 45. He measures up the angle, and Ginnivan misses to the near side.
0: You got to know who you are, too. Like, if Adelaide are just too strong on the inside, then what can Hawthorn do on the outside? And you did see a couple of times already. You get the ball on the outside, they can give some threat.
2: So Worrell goes long to the wing. It beats the pack, gets over the back, and Dawson hands the keys. And Adelaide to half forward. Chip kick to half forward is good.
0: It's too easy.
2: Fogarty. 55 from goal. I won't say he's beyond his range, but he is beyond his range. Heads to the goal square. Impey, big grab. Got some lift. Last line of defence. Took a ripper. And I think he's got himself 50 as well to go with us. So stop the goal and might be able to grab one from here.
0: Yeah, Archie, just rookie mistake. Didn't get back behind the 10-metre line. No way, a silly 50 metres.
1: So Impey has run on and on and on and on and kicked it up inside the 50. Free kick Crows way. Lewis was just a bit crude with the spoil. And it's Worrell who comes up with it. It's a 10-point lead to Adelaide halfway through the opening term. Tyre Power scoreboard, your trusted tyre expert. Not a great kick to the side. Taylor was the target. D'Ambrosio all over him. Spoils it out of play. I think Hardwick's playing forward.
0: Yes. Yeah, he is. And we're going to do the metres gained watch again for Adelaide tonight just because it's fun. And they're minus 67 metres gained, 5 metres
2: wow.
0: by handball. So they're bucking the trend.
2: Yeah, it should be sort of watched with the kicks metres gained as almost a ratio, because if you handball it back and get a long kick forward, then it works in your favour. Chole hands it up. Now, McKenzie around his body to the top of the square. Lewis dropped the chest mark. It was a tough one. Crows with the numbers behind the ball. Neil Bullen outside of the boot. Heads in the Fogarty direction. Missed him. Ball hits the middle of the ground. Mad scramble. McDonald, the Bailey variety, couldn't do something with it. Went through the legs. A battle. That was ugly. Impey the other way. A little toe poke. Didn't quite work for them. Handball out wide. Crows can set it up again here with a floating kick that does find McAndrew is going to send them forward.
0: It's running a bit harder, aren't they? The Crows at the moment.
1: Backward to Rankin. Up to Berry. Play on was the call. Inside 50. Well-weighted ball for Fogarty to meet on the leads. He's at the juncture of 50 in the boundary, and now he's decided to go back and take the shots.
0: That's been a good start. The Crows, they're not known for their back half transition, but it's coming back pretty easy, isn't it? Once they break one line, the Crows just seem to get it inside 50.
1: So heavily restricted this year. Darcy Fogarty, fifth game of the season, winds it up from 52. Contact was sweet. The fly is beautiful. Now it's a photo finish as to whether it was touched on or behind the line by the leaping Weddle.
3: Behind, check if it was touched before it went over, please.
1: Umpire on the spot is called touched.
3: Umpire's call is touch run behind. Will you please make sure it's touched before the run?
1: It's a Bendix Breaks big moment. Bendix, the best known breaks.
4: Looking at this angle, we can see the ball's touched before crossing the back of the goal line.
1: Goal umpire all over it. It's an 11-point lead. to the Crows. 3-1 to 1-2. AFL Nation for 4-20 Pies.
2: 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Into time on opening term. Aim on with the kick in. Thought about going straight down the middle. Heads out wide to the set play into space and battle. Read it well. Our Mark Philthorpe. They did have a few set plays from the kick-ins. Hawthorne, and that one worked, although it's not going to work now because Worrell cuts it off, went down low, centre-half back. Inside kick to Rankin. Still at centre-half back. His chip kick does work as well to Neil Bullen, picking their way through them with dangerous but aggressive kicks now out wide, and Taylor takes the mark on the wing for Adelaide.
1: He measures up the next short pass. Saligo is the target. He's got the kick up inside the 50. Fogarty propelled forward. He might have had an arm chop by Weddle.
0: Interesting matchup, isn't it, without Barras there? That
1: it would have been the same shot again, so Fogarty decided not to take it and leave it short. Meek onto the bouncing ball in the back pockets. The give and go. He ended up back with it. Off to D'Ambrosio, who clears the area. The wrestle. Chole brought it to ground. Needs some support, but Crows have numbers all around it. Taylor links it up with Rankin. Has to give a bit of ground with his hand pass to McAndrew. Forward to Miller. He'll go backwards and sideways. And see if they can unpick the lock here. Hand pass found its way to Taylor. Kicks it for Rochelle.
2: He wouldn't have marked that 2 years ago. That was a great commitment from him.
0: It was. As we see, a very frustrated Sam Mitchell in the box. They're getting beaten up around ground level between the arcs. And sometimes it's going to fall in the right player's hands when you're entering inside 50. It was a great kick as well. They're tough, those ones, aren't they? Running back with the flight, a bit of 45 angle, don't really know what's coming.
1: Kicked a couple of beauties last week. He has 17 for the season in the long sleeves tonight. Josh Rochelle, simple enough shot. Crows are all over Hawthorn early in Launceston. It grows to 17 points. 4-1 to 1-2, Tyre Power scoreboard, your trusted tyre experts.
0: Sometimes that's the problem, Jared, when you talk about attitude, effort, work rate. It's got to be a little bit more than that. There's got to be a little bit of method behind working through a bit of a slump. And the reason for that is if you don't produce it, what's next? And I'm sure that's what Sam and the coaches are talking about. Adelaide have been good, but I think Hawthorn have been bad.
2: Yeah, I reckon you can... Well, you're the coach, Simo. 5 minutes, you think, okay, well, this will change. But this is a whole quarter of it from Hawthorn, isn't it?
0: Yeah, well, the contested possessions, as we said, it's minus 13 now. Inside 50s, 13 to 6. I mean, they're lucky their efficiency is not as high as perhaps it could be. They're only going at 38%. Adelaide, but clearances, they've kicked two goals out of the middle, 0-5 out of the centre bounce.
2: So we'll see how the ruck goes here. It'll knock down back to Reeves. They've got a toe poke on it to get the clearance. D'Ambrosio breaks past a couple, but he's kicked smothered by Miller. And Reeves got another toe poke, got it inside 50. Watson couldn't do something with it. Might still be a chance to get it. Hamble missed him. It's the second option. Hamble should have gone first time. Laird heads out wide to Rankin, and the Adelaide Crows can reset here. They lead 25-8, and their confidence is rising. Peatling bites off the difficult kick, and Sicily cuts it off.
1: That was a critical interception because the Crows were set. Inboard to Ryan. Hand pass to Bailey McDonald, who got a bit lost. Long way backwards to battle. So the Crows' pressure is excellent, but Hawthorn's kicking game up to it. Amon has it at half back. He balked three different kicks and has to settle for one out the side. Bailey McDonald brings it up, and Connor McDonald has foot in hands. No way forward. That's a very short kick sideways. This is Nan's first look at it. He brings it into battle.
0: This looks like a call from the box, Jared. Just control the ball. Uncontested possession, 61-31. So just own the ball for a little bit. Try and change a bit of momentum.
1: So a necessary phase from the Hawks after having four put on them. McInnes wobbles the kick up to half forward. Chole led up. Took the mark in front of Borlase. Rolls and goes. What's he got inside the 50? That full-chested Hardwick, deployed as a forward tonight, will line up at his second.
0: It's an important kick. Just shows you intervene with a little bit of control. Get a mark down the line. And Chole. And you got Hardwick playing the Gunston role. The disconnected forward. He's been getting cold in that goal square. Chance here.
1: Got to make the most of every look that he gets. Blake Hardwick, the chosen avenue tonight. He stabs through his second. Both of Hawthorne's goals. And when he has a night in front of goal, he really can go. As a couple at Adelaide Oval that stick in the mind. 2-2-14 to Adelaide, 4-1-25 on the Tyre Power scoreboard. Your trusted tyre experts. There's 4 minutes and 9 seconds remaining on the Elders clock. 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
0: Yeah, and as we see his role tonight, it might not be all night, but to get back in the goal square, disconnect just like Gunston does, it'll be a different type of disconnection. But to kick two in the first quarter, Jerry, that's a win already. And to do it a little bit differently with all the space to lead into, and Adelaide aren't really filling in their hole either. So
2: it was the only damaging way into their 50 has been to kick it to Hardwick. He's got their only two goals, and with 4 minutes left, Mitchell's taking him off. I know there's set rotations and stuff, but there are moments where you just change your plan, isn't there? Adelaide get the clearance. Rochelle goes and gets it. Fends off, gave a handball out. Didn't hit his target. Ward did. Handball to Sicily. He sweeps it all the way back to Nairn. Had to go all the way back into defensive 50. Trouble in paradise again here for Hawthorne because Dawson's marked it within range.
0: Yeah, well, the alarm bells are out of the middle.
2: Mm.
0: They're minus five, Hawthorne at centre ball ups, and it was a struggle last week. They started well in centre ball-ups and finished poorly, and the runners happened again. This would be the fourth shot at goal from centre ball-ups this quarter.
2: And a chance for another Bendix Breaks big moment. Bendix, the best-known breaks. The instant reply to Hawthorne's second Harbert goal. Hawthorne 2-2, Adelaide 4-1. This Dawson kick to come from 50, and it looks pretty good off the boot. That is magnificent. If it's got the carry, and it hasn't got the carry. So he kicked the last one that I said he didn't have the distance from 55. He kicks this one from 49 and doesn't make the distance when I said that he's got it covered. So I like the fact that they're playing the game, the footy gods.
1: Keeps us sharp. Commentary team tonight for AIA. What matters most, AIA, do it for life. So it's a boundary throw in right forward pocket for the Crows. McAndrew and Reeves came down underneath and there was some holding before acceptances, and it's Ryan who'll come up with the free kick. Made his debut a couple of weeks ago in Perth. Game number three. The give to Impey on the wraparound run. Brings it out beyond half back. Reeves was the target. He punched it inboard. Ginnivan onto it, but they're onto him straight away, and Laird stopped him in his tracks.
0: The pressure at the moment is just one of the standard games, both sitting around the 170 mark with the pressure ratings.
1: Stance for Australian made. Reeves reached around, but it's not a tap to advantage. Taylor tackled at the source.
5: Lockie, Ned. Straight back.
1: Reeves and McAndrew. Reeves moves McAndrew out of the way. Taps it out the side. Ward onto it. Wobbles a kick forward. Scholl presents really well. Now they get racing up inside the 50. Nobody stood the mark, and 50 wasn't paid, so the umpire took pity on Worrell. Up to full forwards. Punched away. Ground ball to be dealt with. Moore worked it around. Connor McDonald's snap is offline, and it bounces into the behind post for a throw-in.
2: Yeah, Worrell ran away and then realised he shouldn't have run away, and the umpire cut him some slack, but he suddenly stood. I know it's... How do you write that rule in the book, though? That's the hard part. Oh, we're kind of going to give you 2 metres of leeway. So from the scramble, Lewis tried to get a kick away, top of the square, couldn't do it. Nankervis does for Adelaide, got it out about 40 metres from goal. Gathering it though, Bailey McDonald, gave it to McGuinness. He flicks it over his head, but missed Newcomb, found Amon. 50 from goal, he goes back to battle, to the pocket. Flyer was Ginnivan, couldn't mark it, hits the deck. Players slip over left, right and centre. Dawson gathers, pumps it outside defensive 50 for Adelaide. Weddle goes and gets. Dances inside, took on Soligo, pokes the kick all the way back and nicely measured to Ryan, and Hawthorne can reset from half back with 90 seconds left to quarter time.
1: Ryan chances his arm up to half forward. He'll need Scholl against three Crows. Brought to ground. Soligo is onto it. Hampass didn't find its way to Keys, who took a little stumble. Nash coming through, muscled his way through the pack. Works the hand pass out the side. Nairn stabs up to the 50. Should have been marked by Lewis. Wasn't. Borlase dispossessed him. Nankervis and Laird combine in defence for the Crows, and Saligo's unmarked. In fact, there's a couple who are unmarked. Taylor brings it forward to Archie, who can run all the way to the 50 should he choose. He has a bounce and steers the pass for Rochelle. Slice the Hawks up down the field.
0: We'll talk about it at quarter time, Jerry, but it's called the moment, and it's the moment you can't impact the play for Hawthorn when they've got the ball, and they're just not switching on in anticipation for the turnover, and there's players free everywhere for Adelaide.
1: Josh Rochelle lining up for his second. When the Crows were last here, they kicked 5 goals for the Knights and lost by 3 points. This is for 5 goals in the quarter. Josh Rochelle nurses it. The wrong side of the left-hand post. He didn't kick it with any conviction. And he pays the price. They're up by 12. 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
2: 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Could have been 18. And Hawthorn should mop up these remaining seconds and go in at quarter time to reassess. And border, they need some reassessment. Nan over it. Ginnivan over it. Umpire about to signal that. That's all she wrote for the opening quarter in Launceston. 4-2 to 2-2, the scoreline at quarter time. The Crows lead. 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
1: 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Lafau's back for the Tigers and Ben Mackay returns for Essendon among 4 changes made by Brad Scott. 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
1: Hawthorn and Adelaide and it's Wayne Russell.
2: McAndrew got the kick away. Rochelle, a little handball wide. Archie gets the first shot at goal and it's a ripper. How's that for a start? Cal Archie, one kick, one goal, 1 minute played and the Adelaide Crows are on the board early.
1: At the throw in, McAndrew unopposed, knocked it out in front of Rochelle. It took an awkward bounce. Ryan didn't quite deal with it. Fogarty around to Rankin, open goal. How did that happen in the right forward pocket? And Rankin couldn't help but curl it in.
6: Maccas, I'm loving it. Moments. Never miss a moment of footy with McDelivery.
1: Crows by 12 points, just the third time they've won the opening term, Simo. The only teams worse than them have been Essendon, Richmond and West Coast, but it's a good start to Thursday night footy.
0: They started well. It started with the first bounce, didn't it? And then some of the real obvious areas for Hawthorn is the centre bounce, or centre ball ups. I've got to get that right. Centre ball ups, not centre bounces, Dwayne, but minus five for Hawthorn. Inside 50s, the Hawks have had 9, Adelaide have had 16. Contested possession, Hawthorn of 13 down, minus 15 at ground balls. So much going right for Adelaide. And I mean, the Hawks have done well to be within 2 goals.
2: See, some things evolve, but the name stays the same. So steamrollers don't run by steam anymore. But we still call them steamrollers.
0: Okay.
2: It's okay.
0: That's a great analogy.
2: So you can still go the bounce. That's okay.
0: Well, I'll tell you what hasn't changed is Dawson, Rankin and Rochelle. They're the 3 best players again. Dawson's had 10 possessions. Rankin's had the 9. 4 score involvements and Rochelle's kicked 1 goal 1. So got to do something about those players.
1: Adelaide by 12 entering the second term. AFL Nation for 4-20 sausage roll. Head over the ball in the middle.
0: Chole in the ruck, Jared. There's a first change.
1: Newcomb held with it.
2: So is that telling Reeves and Meek something?
0: Yes, it's telling a lot.
1: Miller is straight through the stoppage, though, for the Crows. Bounces it up to full forward. Philthorpe took it, gave it near Archie, missed him. And Sicily is able to clear. He set it high, and the leap from behind by Cook was a beauty. It looked like D'Ambrosio's ball. Cook pinched it, kicks it up into the pocket. Saligo, the target, kept away from him. And Fogarty pushes Weddle over the boundary for a throw-in.
0: It's an act of desperation, Dwayne, when you've got your key forward is actually going okay, starting in the ruck, and he's staying in the ruck as well.
2: So Joel just says to Meek, you go down there, mate.
0: Oh, no, they're swapped over.
2: Do the hard slog. I'm going to be in a good attacking position here for Newcomb's outlet kick, and he kicks it down the line, Newcomb, although the Wizard couldn't trap it. Haven't mentioned the Wizard. No. Seen much of the Wizard just yet. There's plenty of time left. Ball is around his body inside 50 for the Crows. MB dropped the mark. Tough one to take. Saligo crumbed it. Hamble slipped through Meek's hands. Weddle mopped it up. Bailey McDonald out wide to D'Ambrosio. And it's close to out on the fall. In fact, the construction worker might have to do some work here and get the ball for the play on the boundary.
0: On the fence.
2: Michael Lenny.
0: That's not very...
2: The camera angle wasn't that complimentary.
0: But the Wizards only had the one possession, Dwayne.
1: Michael Lanning's ball. He's retrieved it. And now he'll punt it up inside the 50. They have a fly. Battle made a spoil. And it's out of bounds in the right forward pocket.
0: One of the options they might be doing is Chole takes a centre bounce and drifts forward. And then the Rucks take over from there.
1: Adam Simpson for Power Bay Quality Solar Solutions. Deep forward for the Crows. McAndrew stood his ground in front, tapped it down to Keys, released it to Rankin, shot it out the back. Berry overwhelmed by the pressure and dispossessed. No holding the ball. Kalul McInnes took a long time. Saligo is dispossessed. It's fierce around the footy. Berry to McAndrew. He got the snap away. The ruckman bounced it home. The Crows have five. McAndrew, who's looked a likely type all season, strikes 5-2-32 to Hawthorn 2-2-14. So that means he's beaten three ruckmen now.
19: Well, I mean, he's not beating them with hitouts. It's 3-4, or sorry, 4-5 in general hitouts. It's the ground level players, Jared, and once again a 4-50 stoppage for Adelaide, and just a chain of handballs. There's three free kicks in this chain, by the way, that the umpire just let it go, and eventually he gets on the end of it and finishes off with a goal. So the alarm bells for Hawthorn haven't changed. It's the same pattern in the first quarter. As we see, Chole likely to take the centre bounce and drift forward and make the come up and take the ruck around the ground.
2: 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That's a plus. So Chole's still on the ruck, and Rankin's still going to get the clearance, maybe. He flicked the handball out. Dawson towed it off the deck. Ginnivan comes in off the front of the square, missed his target, and Dawson little fend off on Ginnivan. Floats the handball in the direction of Berry, having an outstanding year. Loses the handball further forward to Rankin. And who does he want to pick out? He goes with the short rather than long.
1: Oh,
2: Dawson told it wasn't 15. Both players who were there knew it was 17. Umpire said keep going. Rankin up against the boundary. He's got no left, and he's right. Left a lot to be desired. Impey takes the mark.
19: Rankin's up to 12 possessions, Dwayne. He's running amok. His quarter in particular.
1: Stands for Australian Made Week, May 18 to 24. Impey long on the way out. Knocked down by Butts. Ground ball to be dealt with. McKenzie and Berry scrap furiously for it. Umpire calls a ball up.
19: Minus 19 contested possessions. It's been a poor start of the second quarter for Hawthorn.
1: Up she goes. Low down tap from Meek. Picked off by Miller up. Tosses it inside the 50. Archie trying to get out the back. Sicily kept it in front. And Impey gathers for the Hawks. Oh, hand pass missed its target initially, but wasn't adequately dealt with. So McKenzie got it from Ward. Got barreled by Laird. A bit too rough. Oof. And it's McKenzie's ball in center field.
19: He's got the Sunday umpires.
2: Shouldn't have. Maybe they're doing Sunday as well. It's the double up umpires. Wide ball. Big fist back towards the wing. Amon collects it for Hawthorn, sends it to half forward. Low ball. Hardwick's been their only option. Just kick both their goals. Hawthorn, they're 2-2. So Adelaide, 5 goals. Hardwick, 2 goals. There's a scoreline roughly as it stands, and he goes inboard. Just hoping that they can set it up. Just work it around the key. And every Adelaide player on the ground pretty much in front of the kicker. So the long bomb in hope to the goal square. Lewis got up there, couldn't mark it. Worrell crumbed it, gave it to Butts, gave it to Dawson. Back towards Michael Annie, who had no prior. He just ran into the tackler. Here's the Wizard. Wizard gets his moment. And the Wizard was magnificent. Something out of nothing in its truest form there. 3-2 Hawthorn to 5-2 Adelaide. 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Bendix, the best known breaks.
19: It's been a pretty red hot start to this quarter though. Adelaide's pressure is 295.
2: Oh.
19: but Hawthorn's going at 233.
2: Has anyone ever been 300?
19: Ah, I think I've heard of that before, right, Dwayne, but not for a long period of time. So, as Sam gave some direct feedback down the line.
2: Let's get the lip readers in at half time. That'll be an interesting lip read, that one.
19: It's an important goal, though. It's still only 2 goals. They're getting outplayed, but they're in touch, so they'll get their run on sooner or later.
1: It was wild there, Sam Mitchell.
2: Mm.
19: Got Meek back in the ruck now. They've scrapped that idea.
1: Crows by 12. Meek got his hand to it, but McAndrew does the roving. Crows win the centre ball up again. Up inside 50. Fogarty onto the ground ball. Took a while to get it. Sicily came at him. Able to release. Neil Bullen works it backwards. Cook from 48. Kicked it out on the full.
19: We spoke about this morning, Jared. The the centre bound. You spoke about it too, Dwayne. Yeah. Hawthorn is 16th in the competition at centre ball up differential, and they're getting smashed today.
2: So they're blaming Meek and Reeves, or are they blaming their midfield three around them?
19: Oh, at the moment, it looks like they're blaming, yes. blaming Meek.
2: Weddle sends it long towards the wing. Pack there, three on three. Laird tried to grab it. Ginnivan does. Quick fire handball, but didn't really work. Dawson comes up with the possession of the 8 metre kick, goes back to Laird, all the way back to Butts, and Adelaide can reload. They lead by 2 goals, but it feels like they should be leading by more.
1: Just a little unsure what to do with it, Butts. The switch was there and he didn't take it, so it's high and long down the line. McAndrew got edged out, and it's Nan who takes the mark. 20 from last year's draft. Brings it inboard to Connor McDonald.
20: Stay out, Darcy. Stay out.
1: Defensive side of the middle. In fact, right on halfway. Let's see, make the adjustment on the angle. Kicks for Chole to have a leap at and pinched by Meek. Two towering figures in the pack.
19: Well, opportunity to get back into the game for Meek. He's started poorly. Nothing gets your form back. Kicking a goal from 50 metres, so really good pack mark. Take your pick between him and Chole. So this is an opportunity to be in front for this quarter.
1: A couple of goals this season, Lloyd Meek. Angle to the left, soaks up all the time permitted. You have to kick it from 50. Lloyd Meek roosts it at goal. He got a big piece of it. And it's a ripper of a set shot. Hawks string a couple together and mount the fight back. They're down by a goal. 4-2-26 to Adelaide. 5-2-32. Host plus, that's a plus.
19: They've been efficient too in the front half. Obviously lost field position, mainly through the centre ball up. So it's really important mark and kick from Meek, who looks like he's sitting in the forward line. Reeves is going into the ruck. It's fascinating at the moment. It's the ruck battle. It's really making a difference. Stoppages in the game.
2: 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So McKenzie with the clearance, gets him inside 50. Finally, they had a clearance out of the middle. Miller could have been done for holding the ball. Didn't have Pryor, had the ball stripped. So fair enough, the umpire didn't pay it under the rules. From the scramble, Key's got a little toe on it. Chole couldn't get there. Laid the tackle on Rochelle. Brilliant tackle, strip him as well. And he gets it back for his trouble. Handball into Dan Kervis, though. Rochelle gets it back. Flings the handball wide out to Rankin, who's had his own Sharon. He in turn to Taylor, and he fans it wide to Neil Bullen. Puts it down, bounced off his chest. Good enough to handball back to Keys. Good enough to handball back to Taylor. And he sends it back to attacking 50. Dawson almost the mark. Archie the crumb, given 2 goes at the handball. Back to Taylor up against the boundary. And McGuinness takes him over. Hawk fans want a ball. All they get is a ball in, 32-26.
1: On the boundary for Thrive, your streamlined small business growth platform. 60 out from the Adelaide goal. McAndrew set himself in front. Meek swatted it from behind. Neil Bullen tackled immediately that he took possession. Ball up this time. Rucks knock it out the side. Peatling dispossessed. Ward against the boundary. Hand pass to Nash. Hawks get it forward to beyond halfway at least. Lewis dropped the chest mark. Down by Miller in the tackle. And a quick ball up.
19: Game just starting to settle now, isn't it? Both teams going to their second mode. Bit of fatigue kicks in.
1: Adelaide by a goal. Nash was held by Berry before the footy arrived.
19: Really good matchups in the midfield at the moment. It's hard to determine who's really on top.
1: Nash flicks the hand pass out the side to the run of Weddle. He puts it to the hot spots. Crows had numbers in the air. What happens underneath? McGuinness run down by Taylor, able to release the hand pass and seen over by Nan Curvis for a throw-in.
19: They've got very high ball winners. The Hawks, Amon and Battle, lead the way with 9 and 8 respectively. Impey's had the 8 and Ward's had the 8.
2: And it feels like the momentum has swung. It feels like it's only a matter of time before Hawthorn hit the lead here. From the ball in, Miller, a tackle by Ginnivan. So a goal, the difference, 5-2 to 4-2. 8 minutes gone on the Elders' clock in the second term. Flung back in the air. Reeves palms it straight down the throat of Moore. Almost a dangerous tackle. Nankervis comes up with the last on defence. Butts handled toward Dawson and the boundary. And the umpire says, ball within. Sam Mitchell.
19: It's a bit happier.
2: Yes.
19: It's a little bit happier, but not a lot.
2: Yeah, Watson's on the bench at the moment, so this is the perfect opportunity for him if he was on there for a ball in shark goal.
1: Deep forward for the Hawks. Underfoot it comes. Michael Annie tackled the moment he got hold of it. So Moore keeps it deep. Stoppage after stoppage. Watson watching on. Hawks have laid seven tackles inside their forward 50. McAndrew got it away from the danger area all the way to the boundary. So a bit more room for the Crows to work with in defence.
19: Lots of players. Adelaide with traditional sweeping winger to protect out the front.
1: Crows by goal, Hawks in attack. Reeves knocked it goal sides. Ball stayed in dispute for a little bit. Berry and Miller got it outside the area. It was touched on the way. McInnes worked over from behind. Keys did well until he fumbled it. Then it hit his boot and went over. So Lasu were on the full. Either way, it's going to be a Hawthorn ball.
2: Well, they're going to check it, though. So McInnes won't be allowed to play on quickly to advantage here. He'll get it because it was a free. But there'll be a delay for Adelaide to set up.
19: Newcombe just the three possessions so far.
2: Wow. Well, did it bounce off his buttock before it went out? Boot to buttock, out of play. Did it just catch a whiff of short? No, umpire says play on. McInnes thumps it along. Lewis edged out, free kick, Lewis. So this kick to tie it up. Hasn't seen a lot of it yet decisively. Had a couple of drop chest marks, a couple of fumbles, but this is his moment. Mitch Lewis.
19: Coming up for his second possession, Dwayne. It really had, like a lot of Hawthorn players, the last 5 minutes they've really got going, haven't they? It shows you what they're capable of.
2: So the clock for Elders. Win with Elders Finance. Halfway through this second term. 45 degree angle, 50 metres out. And we're back where we started. Scores are level. Adelaide Crows 5-2, Hawthorn 5-2. 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
19: Well, we're trying to work out what actually has turned the game around. The contest is break even this quarter, Dwayne, and sort of feels like Adelaide have got, there's not many tricks to Adelaide. They're good, they're tough, they're hard, they're good in the contest, they're really honest, and their talent, the top end talent, can do some damage. And if you can nullify the contest in clearance, then you can get them on the outside. It's a bit like the last 5 minutes, Hawthorn have elevated their contest work. You know, their pressure's 236 for this quarter and Adelaide's 212, so it's on. It is game on out there. Ball's flying everywhere and they're just slightly in front with the contest and they're slightly in front for the quarter.
1: Hawks to kick three in a row, running hot for Reema and Stolarima, Australia's favourites. It's Reeves who's in the ruck at the moment. Down near Nash, didn't take it. Phil Thorpe went into the middle for the Crows. Dragged down by Newcombe. Ball stayed in dispute. Nash pried out some sort of kick. Connor McDonald's kick was smothered. Back into the jam. Reeves wrestles it clear. Got some yardage. Crows were well set, though. Laird's got it from Worrell. Hand pass comes up to Peatling and off to Berry. The Crows up near the 50. Dawson tried, Keys rove the pack, didn't get a whole lot on a kick. Weddle, close to the boundary, battle, Ryan, and clear in the area is Impey. Crows, though, have the wall, and Berry's got it back.
2: 11 minutes left in the second term. He goes inside to Borlase. He's inside the centre circle, and he hands it up to the runner. Michael Annie didn't hit the kick like he wanted to, might still find Cook. Off hands, he won't. Weddle got there first. Archie wrapped him up, ball up.
19: They don't know how to handle forward, Adelaide. Every time they handle forward, what's going on here?
2: There's got to be instruction
19: there's
2: there.
19: There's a panic kick happening, so it's not their game.
2: Reeves almost won it down, wanted to the front. McKenzie around his body, got it outside. Defensive 50, McDonald goes and gets it. Flicks a handball out to Moore up against the boundary and content to be taken out for a ball in. 32 apiece.
1: Charles on the bench now, being used as a flexible player. Cooper's Animal Health, flip it with Flexolt, the Flexolt Oral Sheep Lice Treatments. Crows at right half forward for the boundary throw-in. Murray's going to do some ruck work against Reeves. Tap came to the front. Connor McDonald squeezed a kick out, but only as far as Berry, who got run over the boundary by McKenzie.
19: Hawthorn have had the 22 tackles this quarter to Adelaide's 14, so it's a high-pressure game, as we spoke about. 81% efficiency with their tackles as well.
1: Stats for Australian maids. Boundary throw in right half forward for Adelaide. Reeves, tap, shark by Peatling, dragged off it by Newcomb. Connell McDonald not paid the mark, so into the next stoppage we go.
19: We think Peatling's tagging Newcomb. He's doing a tremendous job. Newcomb's only had the four possessions so far.
1: Reeves trying to put it to him. Couldn't quite get it there. Nash has got it. Dragged off his kick. Keys did a great piece of work to smother and then Winkle the kick inside 50. Where all the spoil. Dawson's the crummer. Slammed it onto the boot. Got it goal side. Fogarty's closing. It ran away from him across the face. And McInnes just got there to run enough interference to get it over the boundary.
19: Looks like he's a little bit short of a gallop, Fogarty. Bit of a Clydesdale running towards that ball. Not his strength.
2: Been using the cart too often. He better start carrying his bag. Put a bit of fitness up. Ball back into play. Reeves. Holding the man. And who's free is it here?
19: Oh, so
2: Rochelle.
19: He was trying to get three or four blocks off his teammates. And two choices. You either hand over or you follow it through. And they tried to follow it through, Dwayne. And
2: a little pat on the back of the head to Rochelle from Impey as well.
1: Should be 50.
2: Yeah. Even if you're kind and loving about it, it's still a pat to your hair.
19: Nice hair too. Luscious look. Box.
2: Sound like you're jealous.
19: Well, I'm a little bit.
2: Rochelle from 30 metres out, 45 degree angle, is going to hook kick it. And he hook kicks it. And it doesn't hook across the face. And again, I understand why you do it, but I think we're still 4 or 5 years away from it being a better option than the drop punt, because it needs more practice, doesn't it? Oh, you did like the dive? What about the Mayo dive?
19: The dive was
2: Do you take them off it, take it off them from the Mayo dive?
19: You could.
1: Battle kicks it long into the field of play, and it's wheel marks by Lewis down at half back. So what have the Hawks got forward? Kicks a good one. Sliding in Hardwick, slips the hand pass out the side to D'Ambrosio. He's the kicker, and Watson took the mark, made it harder than it was. On the juggle, but hold it in.
19: Help me. Disappointing for Adelaide. There's only three ways to score, Dwayne. It's stoppages, turnovers, or kick-ins, and the kick-ins go at about 4 or 5%, and Rochelle missed. Now transition straight up the other end for a Watson shot at goal, which, and there's speed on the game, he's in the game.
1: So 45-degree angle to the left. Nick Watson looking for his second. He's pushed it out across the face and hasn't quite got the distance either, so it's still got to be dealt with on the line. Yes, and Worrell took fright as to whether he was allowed to or not. He absolutely was allowed to. He gets through for a rush behind and scores a level at 33 apiece.
2: So Worrell short. It is only a matter of time, you feel, before Hawthorn take the lead in this, even though they were three goals down a few times. Laird thumps it long towards the wing. Thilthorpe got there, but Waylade, silly front spot, gave it to Impey. His kick hammered towards the pocket, and that'll be perfect. Bounced its way out, 35 from goal. 33 plays 33. That's the scoreline as it stands right now. And those matchups for Holman Plumbing, trusted quality Aussie standards, as Adam Simpson said. Newcomb being held by Peeling, or is Watson being held off the ball? Watson was the one held. There was a lot of holding going on. Nankervis done for holding the Wizard, and the Hawks are about to take the lead.
19: Same situation as the other end. This time it's Watson trying to get blocks. Strange, they don't hand over both teams and want to follow it through, and then you grab a jumper and give away a free kick.
2: So for the first time tonight, Hawthorn will lead after being down a couple of times by three goals. Watson puts them in front by a point, and that is it. 34 to 33, 7.5 minutes left in this second term on the Host Plus. That's a plus scoreboard.
1: Miller takes off into the right back pocket, kicks for territory. Saligo up to take the mark. Brings it up the line. Rochelle presents, takes the mark close to the boundary.
3: Play on.
1: Oh, kicked it straight into Ryan. It fortuitously came back to Rochelle. Hand pass to Laird, but the Crows are going to have to give some ground. Watson sneaks in front, makes a spoil. Worrell, though, retrieves. Laird has it again. Backwards he goes to Miller. The Crows are with a chance to balance up. Kick right into the middle of the ground. Heatling has it. Rolls it to half forward. He missed his target. The Hawks have got good numbers around it. D'Ambrosio, Bailey McDonald, Ginnivan, the fast break right through the middle. Kick to half forward. Watson going back with the flight. Brought it to ground. Continues the good fight. Knocked it into open space. Hardwick feeds it around to Nash, who takes the shot. He needs a bounce. It's across the face. Desperate lunge from Warren.

0: Get some depth on it as well. Chole down there, ball to the back. Harwick, the wizard. Oh, this time Worrell knew exactly what he was allowed to do and knock it through.
1: Too far out.
0: I thought he was within the nine. Wasn't he within the nine?
1: He was.
0: So the umpire has deemed that he's not within the nine.
2: Protected area.
0: But the umpire deemed that he had the wizard on him within a metre. So the wizard's kicked a goal. And is the umpire going to make him have the kick again because he hadn't set the mark?
1: It's chaos at the moment. The ball's stuck in the gutter.
0: I hope for the umpire's sake he was outside the nine there.
1: You can't review that, can you?
0: Well, one day we will. When Jared gets paid the millions for decent cameras, all different angles.
1: Cameras. That was the umpire.
0: So Watson kicks the goal and we're about to investigate. So Hawthorn by 8 points. 5 minutes left, second term, brought to us by Host Plus, and the replay for Harvey Norman. The replay screen, bonus gift cards with selected Australian-made furniture and bedding ends Monday at Harvey Norman. The replay hopefully will prove the umpire correct.
1: Well, we all saw it. From our angle, it looked like it was well and truly inside the nine. Is it nine?
0: Yes, yep. Top of the square.
1: Let's have a look here.
3: He's too far out.
0: Yeah,
3: my gut feeling is he approached it. And remember, he panicked 1 meter out.
0: Yeah.
3: He was just too far out. The ball sat up.
0: Oh, that's touch and go for me.
1: Yeah. Well, maybe his fist might have been over the line when he hit the ball.
3: I think the umpire's paying that every time. He had a great line of sight. He was top of screen, directly in line.
0: I'm going to VAR for that. I reckon it was offside.
3: Offside. Hawks by 8, set a ball up. Chole wins it. It's at ground level. He missed the hand pass, so he set Bailey McDonald a task, fumbled it to Weddle. Weddle sliced his kick out to the wing. And decent battle to be won here. Soligo and McGuinness go to work. They wrestle each other off the ball. They left it there on the turf. Neil Bullen picked it up over the boundary.
1: I think Hawthorn have adapted a little bit better to these conditions. And what's really pleasing for Sam Mitchell was whatever he said at quarter time's worked.
0: Whatever he said halfway through that quarter in the box worked to his assistance.
3: 6-5. That was the final score last year at this ground between these two. Impey slapped it forward. Amon kicks it close to the wing. Meek hand passed it around to Ward. Pumps it into McKenzie. Checks his kick up inside 50, trying to draw a target. Watson went back so bravely. Oh. Got skittled by Butts. That was incredibly brave by Watson to go back wide open with the arm outstretched.
0: We're going to need a test here.
1: Yeah, stop the play. Wouldn't you? There's clearly a little bit startled.
3: A little bit wobbly.
1: Going to continue on.
3: Hawks got it out of the ruck contest. Crows got it out of the ruck contest, but it was cut off by Ward. He's too far out to score himself. Watson just trying to collect himself. Kick on the 15, not enough. Back toward from McKenzie. A dribbler inside 50. Really untidy stuff. Connor McDonald knocked over. Rochelle hacked it off the turf. Archie committed himself. Fieldthorpe off the ground, but only as far as Impey. Hawks get it back inside. Just weight of possession won't work because Dawson stands underneath and intercepts.
0: So Watson's on the mark. I reckon that's one for the doctor in the arc to be looking at right now. The Watson hit. So we'll keep our eye on that. In the meantime, Fieldthorpe keeps his eye on the ball. Takes the mark. Takes on Sicily, got around him with a bounce. Wanders his way towards the attacking 70. Kicks it a long battle, got there. Almost missed it with the fist. Bailey McDonald gave it up to Nan. He gave it to Amon. And all of a sudden, there's some chemistry. Amon, well, it didn't bounce to him when he was caught after the second bounce by Rankin. He had about 3 metres on Rankin, but the ball that he bounced didn't come back to him. That's why you chase at full pelt, even when you think you're not going to get there.
1: It's really poor. They knew his game the last few weeks.
3: Rankin kicked it for Archie. Couldn't find him in a really tight spot. That's over the boundary for a throw-in. So the doctor's been out with Watson on the field. He got that flush from Butts, hip to head, just off balance, tilting backwards. He's brushed the doctor away.
1: I'm sure you.
3: Meek. Tap shark by Dawson. Got it to his boot. No direction about the snap, though. It's a behind. So down it's by 7.
0: So first 3 seconds they look at after the hit.
1: Right. What,

0: Your instant reaction is, as a player, are you stunned by the mechanism of the hit? It looked like elbow to head. It looked like he had a quick sort of stunned position.
1: Yeah, absolutely. I mean, regardless, you take him off for a look. I can't believe that you leave it up to Watson. He's not going to come off.
2: Play on.
0: Some players are more ready to come off. Some people have got harder heads.
1: That's education. It really should be just come off, you know, regardless of what how tough you think you are.
0: McGuinness, half-back flank. I suppose in Watson's defence, he hasn't seen the slow-mo replay himself, has he?
1: No, that's true.
0: Down the wing to Chol, and the thump down in the middle of congestion. They're tackling harder. They're doing everything with a little bit of extra spice in it now, Hawthorne.
1: Yep, they're 2-11 for the whole quarter, Hawthorne, for their pressure, and they've had 27 tackles.
3: Stats for Australian made. Meek out the side, trying to find Newcombe, worn close by Peatling again, and Keyes' kick is smothered over the boundary.
1: It's interesting, isn't it? All the data and the stats you look at, but it doesn't matter what league you're in. Sometimes your pressure and your tackles are up.
3: Yeah.
1: You're in the game.
3: What's Newcombe been held to, Simo, so far?
1: Well, he's been well held. He's down to, say, the one possession this quarter.
0: Wow.
3: Meek spikes it forward. Watson rushes at the footy, takes it, brushes a tackle. Slots the kick forward, pulled in by Moore.
0: Watson just passed his test.
3: Oh, there's a 50 against Michael Annie, I think, running through the protected zone to the left. So Watson's now being taken from the field to go through the assessment. Now, I imagine that's the intervention from the arc, just to get him checked. Dylan Moore has been brought to full forward. It's a gift goal for Hawthorne.
1: Crow's been robbed a little bit, Dwayne, right in front of me.
0: Yeah, right in front of me. I think Hawthorne's intensity has just gone up.
1: Yep.
3: For a five-goal term, Dylan Moore takes full toll. And the Hawks build their lead to 13. At worst, they were down by 17. It's 7-5-47 to Adelaide, 5-4-34. The host plus, that's a plus scoreboard with 2:19 to go. As Watson heads to the rooms, Thrive, your streamlined small business growth platform.
1: And we've done all this quarter without their toughest player really firing a shot. You know, Newcombe's only had the three possessions, really well held. Empey's up to 11. Ward's had his 11 with seven contested possessions. And you know, some of the really good work off half-back with Battle and Amon right up there with ball use. As Watson, it's a 20-minute protocol, so to get the half-time break to look at him, and he might miss no football, or he might miss a week or two.
0: Yeah, there does look to be concern on his face. I'm no sort of body language reader, but Watson does look a little concerned about his status, so we'll keep an eye on that as well after half-time and during half-time. Impey tried to trap it out of the middle. Fogarty gets the clearance, but kicked it straight to Ward. Hawthorne have 2 minutes to play with here. Weddle floats it to D'Ambrosio. He's got it on the wing. Kicks it towards half foot, poorly directed kick. Led went with the fist. Left it for Ginnivan to go and get. 60 from goal. Jack wobbles one inside 50. Wasn't picked up initially. Meek gave it to Hardwick, the man who couldn't pick it up. And Hardwick hammers it to Saligo, who gets back last line of defence and saves what would have been a certain goal.
3: Saligo is going to bring it into the left back pocket. Miller had to stretch to get there.
1: I'm disappointed if you're Adelaide. It's a promising start. They really haven't worked out anything. They get beaten at their own game. There's no plan B.
3: Back across the face of Gill. Worrell clears the area. Just long and hoping. D'Ambrosio flies against Curtin. Curtin takes the contested mark. It was a hard way to get out, wasn't it?
1: Yeah. Lucky play.
3: Curtin up the line. Hawks are well set. Chol brings it to ground. Weddle trying to get through. Rochelle stopped him. Quick release to Chol, who then ran into the next tackle and gets knocked off, holding the ball.
1: Handball meters game watch. Jared, they're minus 61 now.
3: Dawson Adelaide into centre field for Miller. He can go across halfway. Duck back onto the right boot. Kicks it up inside the 50. Didn't do Taylor any favours. McGuinness clears the area underneath for the Hawks. Newcombe tried the hand pass, which was charged down and turned over. Taylor, Laird, Mancurvis combined. Kicks close to the boundary. Left half forward, Saligo. Quick kick to the hot spot. Up goes Phil Thorpe. Can't take the mark. It's got to be one underfoot. Free kick. Newcombe's free kick.
1: Keyes just went in over the top there. Too hard.
3: for the Hawks to take the last seconds off the clock. 11 free kicks apiece. Perfectly even, Stephen. Newcomb, fourth disposal for the game. Kicks it out to halfway. Moore committed himself. He dropped the chest mark. Skirmish and shoes. Saligo off the ground to Rochelle. Two-man tackle as he looked to turn. And that's halftime. The Hawks from 12 down to 13 up from quarter time to halftime. Hawthorn 7-5, 47 to Adelaide 5-4, 34. Goal kickers Watson 2 and Hardwick 2 with singles to Lewis, Moore and Meek for Adelaide. McAndrew joins Archie, Rochelle, Dawson and Rankin as their goal kickers. 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
4: Just disappointing from Adelaide's point of view. But if you're Hawthorne, sort of wondering during the week about what Mitchell was talking about their work rate and intensity, because I think there's more to the game than that. But clearly didn't deliver it in the first quarter. Second quarter, you deliver it. And the rest of their game flourishes off that piece. So it seems that Hawthorne have more depth to their game once they get that going. And Adelaide have got one way to play. And that they try and beat you up with the ball and pressure. And unfortunately for them, their plan B is not quite there just yet. So, well done to Hawthorne for getting back into the game. Whatever Mitch said at quarter time was a positive thing.
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12: It down to Keys, released it to Rankin, shot it out the back. Berry overwhelmed by the pressure and dispossessed. No holding the ball. Call. McGuinness took a long time. Saligo's dispossessed. It's fierce around the footy. Berry to McAndrew. He got the snap away. The ruckman bounced it home. The Crows have 5.
13: For the long bomb in hope to the goal square. Lewis got up there, couldn't mark it. Worrell crumbed it, gave it to Butts, gave it to Dawson. Back towards Michael Addy, who had no prior. He just ran into the tackler. Here's the Wizard. Wizard gets his moment, and the Wizard was magnificent. Something out of nothing in its truest form there. A
12: couple of goals this season, Lloyd Meek. Have to kick it from 50. Lloyd Meek roosts it at goal. He got a big piece of it, and it's a ripper of a set shot. Hawks string a couple together and mount the fight back. They're down by a goal.
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15: 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And at halftime, it's Hawthorn by 13 points, 47 to 34. So a big change around in that second term. Adelaide actually kicked the first goal of the second term, but then it was all Hawthorn from then. Let's get to the Choices Flooring halftime floor show.
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15: 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Tell them that we sent you. Our commentary team is for AIA Do It For Life. And Adam Simpson is with me. What's your unmissable moment so far for Drink Wise? You won't miss a moment if you drink wise.
16: Well, I think the first goal to Archie. Just the occasion for him back. And, yeah, good first up goal from him from a really clean centre bounce.
15: Our two best tacklers, steamroller, yep. 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John Newcomb, 6 tackles. Jordan Dawson, 6 tackles. Yep. Our tackler of the game so far for Bar Crusher Boats. 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
16: And McAndrew's goal and the snap from the congestion, was it forward 50 stoppages, stoppage. He's had 6 clearances as well. So I think he started the first half in particular well.
15: By Australian Made during Australian Made Week, May 18 to 24. It's on now. So make sure you ask for Australian Made. By the way, our travel partner is Signet. 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And we're traveling to Brisbane this weekend, Sydney, Darwin, Adelaide, and Perth in round 10. If you're at the ground today, then you can open the SEN app and enjoy our live SEN Stadium AFL Nation broadcast for Australian Made, because Australian Made Week is on now, May 18 to 24, and we're enjoying being part of it. Give us a snapshot of what you think might happen in the second half. Simo, who you think might win it from here?
16: Well, it just seems like Hawthorn have got a few strings to their bow, Dwayne. Like they can, if they match them in the contest and the clearance work, then the rest of their games is slightly better order, whether it's transition ball movement from the back half, whether it's the forward line being a little bit more potent. Now, that quarter, Adelaide went at 29%. We're actually going at 29% efficiency for the whole day, and Hawthorn are going at 50, so a more efficient forward line. And I feel like the Crows are not one-trick ponies, but if they don't get the contest and their pressure right, then there's not much left underneath.
15: So you're more of a believer in what Hawthorn can put together, because, it's Hawthorn and the Launceston, and there's a few things in their favour.
16: A bit slippery. Their identity is clearly shining through once they get on top in that area. Newcomb's only had the 4 possessions. That's not going to happen this half. They'll work their way through that. And for Adelaide, you need Dawson, Rankin, Rochelle. It's them or bust, really, isn't it? A bit of Miller are down back as well. But outside of that, there's not a lot to ride home for if you're the Crows on what was a really promising first quarter. So what's the response from Adelaide? I think a lot of Crows supporters have probably seen this type of game before this year. A bit different than last year, isn't it?
15: It is, but the Hawks might also be down Watson, so we'll keep an eye on how Nick Watson is. He's obviously having the test, so we'll see what happens with his hit to the head. He had a hit to the head, then hit the ground, and then had a hip come past and hit him after that. So
16: he was a bit startled too, wasn't he?
15: Yeah, he was.
16: That was just a little bit of an obvious thing to go, just get off the ground. And we're going to talk about that perhaps on Monday, how crazy it is to have him dust off the doctor and stay on the ground for another 3 or 4 minutes.
15: Choices Flooring are giving away the ultimate VIP grand final experience. You and a mate could experience all the hype of grand final week firsthand, then be at the big match itself, the 2026 Toyota AFL Grand Final. Head to SEN Win to enter now. And the scoreline, well, it's been a close one the majority of the night. Adelaide owned the first quarter, led by 12. Hawthorn owned the second quarter, lead by 13, 47 to 34 at halftime. 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
12: Beaumonts. Tap it down to Keys, released it to Rankin, shot it out the back. Berry overwhelmed by the pressure and dispossessed. No holding the ball, call all. McInnes took a long time. Saligo is dispossessed. It's fierce around the footy. Berry to McAndrew. He got the snap away. The ruckman bounced it home. The Crows have 5.
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26: Half-time in Launceston, it's Hawthorn 7-5-47 to Adelaide 5-4-34. Ghana, they play as during Sir Doug Nicholls' round. AFL Nation for the 4-20 Traveller. So as they retake the field, Simo, you're in either of these coaching positions, what are you thinking?
16: I'm not sure what levers Adelaide can pull. I don't know if they're equipped to take the game on by hand or, you know, play a different way. I feel like their identity's around being hard, tough and strong, win some clearances, get some field position and defend well behind it. So they can't win the game from their back half and they just lost momentum in the midfield and their front half's non-functioning at the moment. Phil Thorpe's doing nothing. Fogarty's doing nothing really. He's kicked a point at a couple of shots early on. So without Dawson, Rankin and Rochelli, that really looked like there's much else there. And at the other end, you know, Hawthorn have got a few more weapons in the repertoire. If they match you in the contest, they like an open game. They like to beat you from the back half. Their front half's more potent at the moment. You know, Watson will be interesting.
27: He's been given the all clear to resume.
16: Okay. That's a little bit of a surprise, but that's good news. Lewis hasn't really got into the game, and neither's Newcombe. But outside of that, there's more upside for Hawthorn in the second half, is the way I see it.
27: Yes, is when you're getting nothing from your forward line. And so this is the problem. It's a really telling half, isn't it? Because Adelaide have to be a bit more than... You just can't be blunt for Strauma, and if you're not winning the midfield, you've got nothing else. Well, they have to find it, don't they?
16: They're going at 29% efficiency in their front half, and that's without a Barras there to help intercept the game. And the delivery's not great, though. Jared, is not free-flowing, and, you know, it's a surge kick from a clearance. And you get your pretty stuff from the back half when the game's a bit more open, and they just don't transition well from a back half turnover or a D50 rebound. They go sideways. They handball backwards. We spoke about that as a bit of a joke, but you're not going to get many overlap goals when you're feeding the ball backwards and you're minus 100 metres handball gain. And we did speak about not being 18th at that, and I think that's hurting them tonight. It's wet weather game too, the way it's getting played now. It's surge football, clearance contest, tackles, tackle efficiency.
1: So how many times does Matthew Nix hear that he has to change his game style before he actually changes his game style?
16: Well, they just won three in a row, so I suppose it's like, guys, here's some evidence. And then you've got to have the personnel too. I don't see any skill. I spoke about Archie before playing in the half back line to bring some skill and overlap, because at the moment it's Miller or Bus. I mean, who has the skill in the back half, and who wants to coach? I just saw Sam Mitchell on the screen.
1: Was he talking to a runner then, do you think?
27: Yep. And he said, go and tell them.
16: To sharpen up.
1: And a good runner will water that down a little.
16: Yeah. And then you go to the runner. Did you tell him? Yeah, I told him. And then it doesn't, the message is not always delivered that way. And you probably don't want it delivered that way as much as you think you do. If you see Watson starting on the ground. 20 seconds. Chol briefly in the ruck there, wasn't he? Just a circuit breaker for a couple of minutes that I think might have worked okay for them.
1: It's probably the heaviest collision we've seen for a long time, where a player has passed a concussion test and been fine to go, but at least they made him do the test. So the second half about to start. Our third term for Deutz Fahr Tractors. The grass is greener with Deutz Fahr Tractors. AFL Nation for the 4-20 traveller. Great to have your company. Reeves in the ruck against McAndrew. Ball knocked down towards Cook. Came quick off the square. Back towards Dawson. Hammett couldn't get possession. Yinnevan flicks it up. Lost it. Laird kicked it forward. Little toe poke. Got it back to the middle of the ground. Amon back the other way. Miller scooped it up. Gave to Neil Bullen. Gave to Berry. Adelaide about to go inside 50. Berry to the top of the square. Archie. Rochelle both down there. Ball flick to Ryan. Last line of defence did pretty well. Got it out of there. Paul Aids cut it off and about to send it back to the Crows.
16: He did well to get the ball, but the corridor kick didn't come off.
27: And Paul Aids sets it up to the teeth of goal. Fogarty, oh, dropped it. Flat-handed it when he arrived. Uncontested. McKenzie swallowed up underneath. Ball stayed in motion momentarily. Nash taken to ground. A ball up.
16: Not used to those slippery conditions. The hands of a bricklayer there. No feel at all.
27: It's rugs down on the bench.
16: The blankets.
27: Balled up deep in Adelaide's territory here. Knocked away initially. No clear possession. Impey towed it outside the 50. Michael Andy pushes back the other way. Taylor just sat on the hand pass for a moment to give Rankin a look. And off to Dawson. Back to full forward. Archie dropped it as well. You wouldn't believe it. 12 metres out directly in front. Just like Fogarty did. Spilt the drink. Miller on the follow-up, didn't get enough on the kick. Philthorpe at the flight, knocked away by Sicily. Ball right on the behind line and seen through for a rushed score.
16: It looks slippery now, doesn't it? As he tried to mark that in his hands, Archie, maybe could have marked it on his chest, but should have marked it either way.
1: Yeah, that's the issue. When it's slippery, you've sort of got to change your mindset and go with the chest mark, even though you've got to contort your body. Not 15, Weddle caught by Berry. And the umpire says, I'll have it. 50 from Adelaide's goal. So the blankets are on. Down on the bench. Ball flung in the air. Down towards Nash. Beaten for it by Rankin. Trying to get a handball out. D'Ambrosio stole it. Gave it to Newcomb. Quiet first half, but threatens to break free. Little paddle was good. Got to McKenzie. He got it to Nash. Slung until he found a teammate. Haven't seen a lot of curtain so far tonight. Got the handball inside towards Rankin. Dispossessed. It's an ugly passage of play. Hacked out of the air toward Laird. He gave it to Michael Annie. Scoops it. Almost a non-handball to Miller. He flicks it to Neil Bullen. Directly out. 40 metres out. Heads toward goal and... I reckon he Well, he didn't get it there. He got it touched on the line. And whether they checked this or not, the umpire was in a great position. I reckon the parallax error got me again. Had looked there, but it wasn't.
27: So 11-point margin. Battle marks the kick in. Rams it long up the wing, knocked away from Lewis. Cook had first access, but he's in the tackle straight away. Nan got him.
16: I get confused, guys. I know the rules, but if that's a goal now, does it get called back?
1: Only check the goals on the way back. They don't check the behinds anymore.
16: Right. Robbed again.
27: Umpire right there. Saw it perfectly. That's what we need from the game. Newcomb kicks it up near half forward. And Watson was held.
16: Unless it was a goal.
27: So Watson inside the centre square. Hawks' first venture in this third term inside 50. Using their hands, Hardwick didn't get back to the footy. Curtin's fumbled it on the goal line. Worrell's allowed to see that one through.
16: At least he rolled it through, Worrell. Mm, yeah. He knew the rules.
27: 12-point lead for the Hawks on the Deutz Fire Tractors scoreboards. The grass is greener with Deutz Fire Tractors.
16: If they haven't sent the message already, I think the wet weather football mentality will be kicking in this half.
1: So Worrell out wide, very wide. Dawson was there. Couldn't mark it. Watson goes and gets it caught. He flings half a handball that was caught a handball in Harwick's direction. Towed off the deck. Worrell back inside to Michael Annie. Back to Worrell. Last line of defence. All the way back to Laird. There's a free kick for a push after the handball. And will it be downfield? Well, it's play on to advantage anyway for Adelaide. Short kick is good to McAndrew in the middle of the ground.
27: This is a good build from the Crows. Off to Berry, brush the tackle, kicks up inside the 50. Now they could really use a mark here. Thilthorpe can't get a run at the pack. Rashilli knocked it on. Impey first access, rounded up by Taylor. Ball's close to the boundary to be balled up.
16: Well, I think we know what Nix has told his players. Look for some run and overlap from the back half transition already. We've seen more overlap handballs than we did in the second quarter.
27: Right on the boundary, the ball up. Nash planted himself there. Kicks it outside the attacking 50 for the Crows. Miller got pushed. Phelps. A bit unscientific, so Miller's ball at right half forward and the repeat entry coming. Small pushed him out underneath with no eyes for the footy. It's a slow play though. So Miller lags the kick inside the centre square. Worrell pops it inside. It's a poor kick. And then camped himself on Dabu and takes the intercept mark.
1: Parents watching on from the grandstand. He spins the ball in the palm of his hand and then heads out wide to Newcomb, halfback flank. 48 plays 36, the Deutz Fahr Tractor scoreboard. 5 minutes into this third term on the Elders clock. Elders win with Elders Finance. Ball down the line towards the wing. Slapped toward the boundary and it's taken out by Berry. Elders win a $10,000 travel voucher with Elders Finance, and our expert for Power Bay Quality Solar Solutions is Adam Simpson.
16: It's a great example, isn't it? 8 inside 50s to 2, but the one shot at goal, and it shows the deficiencies, although they should have taken a couple of marks.
27: Tap went boundary side at the throw-in and Laird takes it back over. So the tag on Newcomb has been released here. I reckon Dawson and he are running head-to-head.
16: Yeah, okay. Well, you can justify that, although I was working pretty well. I just thought the rest of the game was falling apart. So maybe it's connected.
27: At the throw in, Neil Bullen underneath couldn't find the way through. So we are stuck on the outer wing.
16: Anything that happens with those tags, Jared, is sometimes Newcomb will go to free someone else up and then suddenly the clearances go your way. So maybe that was happening.
27: Hawks by 12. Laird's kick went nowhere. Newcomb was held. So against Dawson. It's not in the right place to start from. Newcomb, so instructed to go back over the mark.
16: Well, he's already had the most possession so far this quarter for Hawthorn. He's up to 4. Cozy blankets on the bench.
27: Sideways to Battle. Switch to the near side for Weddle. Hawthorn look for a different angle of attack. Weddle takes off. Archie lunged and missed him. Weddle hand pass to Ginnivan, gets it back, he's in a jam, works it away to McKenzie, so the line breaking worked. Toss up to full forwards, no mark. Spilled away by Worrell over the boundary for a throw in.
1: Scholl had a case for being held. Umpire was right there though. So ball in, forward pocket for Hawthorn. They lead 48 to 36, Deutz Fahr Tractor scoreboard. 7 minutes gone. Third term, back into play. Two rucks tangle Reeves to the front, got his own clearance and kicked it straight up in the air. Goal square, off hands, Hardwick. He's kicked his third. Curiosity, Dermot. You sent me a text earlier, Dermot, saying I told you that earlier today. Hardwick had stepped forward in the Gunston position. Well, he has, and he's done a good job. 54 to 36. Hawthorn 8-6 to 5-6.
16: It's a great call. If Dermy caught it during the day, it's a good option, isn't it? You can tell the conditions are suited more for ground level players. He's hot on the side of his jaw from the previous stoppage, but really that shouldn't have been a goal to Hawthorn. It was clearly should have been rushed through and pushed off the line. Football smarts. He's a crafty player, isn't he? Whether he's forward or back, he knows the right things to do at the right time. He's a great one-on-one defender. And also as a forward, he knows how to position his body.
27: He kicked two goals in 15 games on this ground prior to tonight. He's kicked three in three quarters. Hawks by 18 points, 8-6 to 5-6. The Deutz Fahr scoreboard, the grass is greener with Deutz Fahr tractors. Back in the middle we go. Reeves hacked it off the turf, slides it up all the way inside the 50. Good gather, Lewis missed the hand pass though to McKenzie. So ball back into dispute. Crows edge it away, Peatling off the ground. Neil Bullen trying to get it back to him, had a fumble, taken in the tackle of Ryan, but able to release. Saligo brushed away D'Ambrosio, hand pass backwards to Nan Curvis, stepped his way around D'Ambrosio calmly, works the kick up to Dawson, attacking side of the middle.
2: Go with him, play on.
27: Rolls out onto the left boot, the skipper. Sends it up inside 50. Impey couldn't intercept. Left it there for Taylor. Works the hand pass around to Peatling. Archie had a fumble in the pockets and has to turn tackler instead. Hawks a chance to get it away. Ward wobbled it high outside the attacking area. Ground ball. Saligo threw that backwards to Miller up. Into the forward pocket again. Weddle. Decisive punch out over the boundary for throwing.
16: This back line's holding up well, isn't it? Not like it's been all on Hawthorn's terms this quarter. 9 inside 50s to 4 to Adelaide and holding up really well without Brass being down there.
1: Been about 35 minutes, I think, since an Adelaide goal.
16: Yeah.
1: Back into play. 5-6 to 8-6. Hawthorn lead. Deutz Fahr track the scoreboard. Forward pocket for the Crows. Scooped out. McKenzie got a toe on it. Almost to his detriment. Weddle lays a tackle. And the umpire says, I'll have it 20 metres directly out from the Crows' goal again.
16: Well, this is where they were dangerous, first quarter and a bit, 450 stoppages.
1: So Reeves with the reach, reached over, knocked it down in the congestion, though. Scoots to the back. Bailey and McDonald can rush it behind, and he knew that he could. And Rankin's limping off. That's his worst news. The score's bad enough for Deutz Fahr tractors. Jump the fence to a Deutz Fahr tractor where the grass is always greener with German-engineered precision. But if Rankin is injured, that's horrific news.
27: Battle thumps it into a contest. Borlase brought it to ground. Hawks had reasonable representation. Ward found it out to D'Ambrosio, worked it on to Nan, links it up with McKenzie. Kick to an open forward setup. It'll land near the 50. Great stuff from Butts. Got clear of Hardwick. Slides in and takes the intercept mark.
16: He's definitely playing the Gunston role, Hardwick. It's difficult tonight with the conditions to get through. Is he ranking getting up on his glute or hamstring?
27: Crows link it up to halfway. Berry kicks to half forward, wide out. Dawson takes the mark.
16: He's the only player that can handle the slippery ball at the moment.
27: Dawson's the kick inside 50. Weddle up over the top again. Decisive with his spoiling out over the boundary. So all eyes to the boundary for Thrive, your streamlined small business growth platform with Isaac Rankin. Who he pulled up like a hamstring, didn't he?
16: Yeah, hamstring or calf.
1: Yeah, that's going to be an interesting one for the doctor to assess. So they're checking the upper calf or behind the knee at the moment. We'll keep it on that. Ward gives the handball out. Hawthorn have put the hammer down here. Impey runs the boundary, gave it up to Nairn, who's been good. He sends it long. Big flight. Bart's great. Grab it half back. Landed like a cat. Wanted to play on quickly, try and get themselves back into the game. Here the Crows. Neil Bullen looks up. He took the step, had to keep going. Heads out wide towards Archie, but Weddle cuts it off, and he is off.
27: He's the line breaker. He's had a bounce. He puts it out in front of Ginnivan. It'll need to sit. And the slippery turf it does. He slaps it back inboard. Now who followed it down? Laird gets there first for the Crows. He's searching for safety outside, and Saligo just took hold and gave the footy away. D'Ambrosio's ball.
16: I think we can settle Weddle as a backman, can't we? I think he's just a...
27: off toward, and he finds the kick inside 50. And Hardwick will line up for another shot at goal.
1: He's a two goal down, 5 minutes left, full forward.
16: I think even the wing role has got parts to it that, he can do, but I think the way he defends, he can play on anyone, and then he can carry the ball or kick the ball 100 metres in combination. So I think that's his spot.
27: Kicked five in gather rounds. The first edition of it. Blake Hardwick from 51 sends it right to the teeth of goal, but not all the way through. It's a behind off hands, an 18-point lead. Five against Port Adelaide in round 11 that year after four in gather round against the Pies.
1: And definitely a calf for Rankin, so we'll keep an eye on that. In the meantime, the kick in, cut off. Nan did well, then he got flattened. He knocked it down. Worrell goes and gets it. Paul A's tried to fend off. Worrell, the meat in the sandwich, driven to the deck. Ward picks it up, 40 from goal. He might go for goal. He looked around, he sized them up, he kicked it across the face. Hubbard can't get there and we'll get a ball in.
16: Trying to think what Adelaide can do. See Rankin, he hasn't given up, he's getting a good rub on it, but when there's no one around and you pull up short, there's a soleus, which is a different muscle than the gastroph. The gastroph's the bad one. That's Weeks.
27: Deep forward for the Hawks with an 18-point lead. Thilthorpe doing the ruck work. Peatling pops it out the side. Berry onto it. Clears the defensive area. Murray's the target on the way out. Rochelle lent a hand but dropped the mark. Fogarty around to Murray. Coughs it up with a hand pass inboard. Newcomb, boundary side to Sicily. Looks for the kick in board. It was quite a clever idea. Nan gathered it round the laces off to D'Ambrosio. In close to Nash. Had to release in a hurry and it turned over. So the Crows a chance to bring it forward. Neil Bullen knocked over as he kicks. Rochelle. They race back. He weights the ball. Keys at the back. Bailey McDonald. Splendid tackle. Then it bounced off Keys' head and Bailey McDonald got it back. The give and go with Newcomb. McDonald might be his best moment yet. Kicks it out to the wing. Meek knocks it away from Thilthorpe. And Thilthorpe's hand pass is smothered.
16: It's a great one-on-one play, wasn't it?
1: I think he might have kicked the winning goal or some crazy good goal down here in Launceston a year ago, Bailey McDonald.
16: That was a great defensive effort.
1: Yep.
16: One punch, then it just bounced off Key's head into his arms, which we'll take every day of the week.
1: So Meek and Thilthorpe slap back towards the boundary. McDonald can't get there and we'll get another ball in.
16: Just another inefficient entry for Adelaide. They just can't get anything going. I think Rankin will be done. There's no way they'll...
1: Yeah, they're just assessing it now. But I think you're right. That is a Bendix Breaks big moment. Bendix, the best known breaks, not just for this game. If he can't come back on, but for the next couple of weeks, maybe. So he's going to give it a test, which is always dangerous as well. Meek tried to kick it out of the congestion, missed the ball. Ward tried to flick it up in that congestion, and the umpire says, I'll sort it out. 55 plays 37, Hawthorn lead. For the Deutz Fahr Tractor scoreboard in this third term, the grass is greener with Deutz Fahr Tractors.
27: Nash rode the tap but had plenty of company.
0: Riley,
16: you know, the inside 50s for this quarter, it's 12-6 Adelaide's way. This doesn't feel like that, does it?
27: Phil Thorpe's tap, not quite sharked. Curtin goes back to work. Berry and Dawson. Winkle's a kick forward, but Ginnivan cuts it off. Hawks by 18. Ginnivan defensive side of the middle. 8.5 remaining in this third term on the Elders clock. Win with Elders Finance. Short kick finds Moore against the boundary.
0: Bion.
27: Ducks inboard. Speculates up to the 50. Lewis had a fly. Couldn't hang on. Borlase underneath to Thilthorpe, who whacks it into the centre square, but that's just a straight turnover. Ryan has it, and the Hawks a chance to build again.
1: To Weddle, who doesn't get a chance to run, but kick to Sicily is delightful on the wing. Sicily thinks about kicking long, but he gave it to Amon. His kick towards the top of the 50 to Lewis. Can't take the mark, hits the deck. Peatling caught high by Lewis. Isn't that a big night just yet?
16: No, hasn't. No, it's not really for the big men today. None of the talls have really done a lot to Amon, but he hasn't done anything.
1: No, and they're about to go inside 50 again, perhaps here the Hawks, because The kick from Adelaide out on the full, and a battle takes it from the wing. 37 to 55, Hawthorn lead. 7 minutes now left in this third term. That's the Deutz Fahr Tractor scoreboard and the eldest clock.
27: Backward to Sicily and up now to Weddle.
16: So Hawthorn do this late in the first quarter to take the sting out of things, and maybe they've gone into the same mode. Just briefly.
27: Weddle up to half forward. Off the pack it comes. Dawson stayed down at the back. Gathers, confronted. Reeves ran a bit of interference. D'Ambrosio flings himself at the footy. Amon got it. Worked it away. Connor McDonald kicked inside, but Butts takes the intercept mark. Link up run comes from Miller up. Crows will try the outer side. It's a pretty well-weighted ball. Curtin. He links it up to the outside for Peatling, who crosses halfway, and Rochelle takes the mark.
1: So a late one here would be huge for Adelaide. Rochelle's on the wing, and he launches to the top of the goal square. A little bit wide, and that as Weddle goes up, dumps it towards the boundary. Keys, and the boundary too quick. We'll get a ball in.
16: It's only 18 points. It feels like more. But really, the difference between Adelaide's best players and their role players is probably as stark as any team in the competition.
1: So ball back into play. Phil Thorpe front spot, knocked it down. Peatling to Keys, or Peatling didn't give it to him in the end. Ward out to Nash, where the defensive 50 hits the boundary. He kicks it towards the wing. Off the hands or the fist of Borlase. Towed off the deck by Watson. Gain 30. Not a lot on offer to pick it up off the deck. Harbig lays a good tackle though. No, he lays a high tackle. Free kick Adelaide to Worrell.
27: Every goal's going to be hard to come by from here on, isn't it?
16: It'll be like last year.
27: It is.
16: Yeah, last year sort of kicked in with no wind, but it's slippery.
1: They need a roof in Tassie, don't they?
27: Worrell up to half forward. Keys lays the tackle to keep it there.
16: Both teams would have known this is coming.
27: As well, Archie's going down to the rooms.
16: He just looks short of a gallop. I know it's his first game back, but...
27: So the Hawks have numbers at the draft. McGuinness is able to clear, and presenting is Lewis alongside the centre square. He'll give the Hawks a look to an open forward setup. The one-on-one is Hardwick, and he's just too strong for Worrell. Hardwick's got it again.
16: Deepest forward. Defender trying to play proactive. It breaks one or two lines and you're just out of position. Good body work in the end as well. So strong.
1: Yeah.
27: Fifth shot at goal. It's kicked 3-1. Blake Hardwick angled to the right. Marches to 45. Right foot drop punt. Starts right. Won't work back. The Hawks lead it by 19, which is the game high lead on the Deutz Fahr scoreboard. The grass is greener with Deutz Fahr tractors.
1: So can you play Hardwick and Gunston forward?
16: I think you can. Yeah, I think you can.
1: Miller up. Runs his full measure from fullback. Kicks it down the spine. Fogarty hasn't seen a lot of it, but gets it here. Looks around to Peatling, chips it to him on the wing. Adelaide Crows need one next. They don't necessarily need one right now. There's still 4.5 minutes left, but they certainly need the next one. Kick wide, too far wide for everyone, except Impey, who doesn't hold it long enough. Ball in forward pocket for Adelaide.
16: There's no speed on their game. I know the Knights, probably not the night for it, Dwayne, but unless there's speed on these entries, Hawthorn are picking off every entry pretty easily. That half done it a few times. Under 30% efficiency in their front half.
27: Adam Simpson for Power Bay Quality Solar Solutions. 50 out from the Crows goal. Newcomb gets first access. Ham passes it out in front of Ward. Jammed it up the line, but only as far as Soligo, and he kicked it out on the full. So giving it straight back.
16: They've had 45 inside 50s, Adelaide.
27: Hadn't been much of high quality since the first quarter, though, has there?
16: For five goals.
27: So Impey lets the field set. Drops it onto the right boot. Long up the line. Rucks are there. It clears Reeves. Peatling had a leap at it. Ended up underneath him. Man makes the tackle.
0: Locking dead. Thanks, guys. Just behind you.
27: Plenty of stoppages. And increasingly greasy nights. Reeves and McAndrew got all tangled up. Ward off the ground. It's high contact from Soligo. That was uncultured. He just went straight for Connor McDonald.
1: And McDonald off to Amon. Kicks toward the top of the 50, and good mark taken by Worrell. Hawthorne been running hot for Ream. Astola Ream, Australia's favourite since quarter time. Adelaide led by a couple of goals at quarter time, 56 to 37 now. Three goals, one the margin in favour of Hawthorne. And they're pushing forward again. D'Ambrosio to Moore, to McDonald. Opens it up for the lead of Harwick. Missed him. Ball hits the deck though. Cook dropped it. And Choll picked it up. He needs a good bounce here. Needs a little skip roll. And a turn late. And he got it there. Merry old Choll. Pretty happy with that roll. 62 to 37. And Hawthorne put a space in it.
16: Well, just a bit of quick plays. We see Rankin testing his calf out, but it was just a little bit of overlap, and Harwick's still in the goal square. The Gunston disconnected role, he's still playing that role, but ball dropped a bit short. Choll, really clean pickup, and just a smart little snap over the top. He knew the bounce of the ball, tricky in these conditions. Didn't try and snap it on the full. Just crumbed it well, controlled it well, and it dribbled through perfectly.
27: Costly drop mark from Cook.
16: Seems to be the story of Adelaide's night. Just critical moments, not getting it done, whether it's a chest mark in the goal square at the other end or on this end.
27: Bendix breaks big moments. Bendix, the best known breaks. Curtin breaks it out of the middle. And this time the Crows do find a mark inside 50 as Taylor hangs on two steps inside the arc.
16: Well, is that the first time we've seen Curtin in the middle? Probably a little bit too late, but getting him in there and seeing what he can do now, if the game's sort of slipping away, you can try a couple of things.
27: Well, this is the must-kick goal, isn't it? Archie returns from the rooms to trot around the boundary for the Crows. We've got Rankin, we haven't seen for 10 or 12 minutes out on the fields. All eyes to Zach Taylor. It's been 56 minutes of game time since the Crows' last goal. He roosts the drop punt, got good purchase, and through for a goal. Crows get what they so desperately needed off the boot of Zach Taylor. They're down by 19 points again, 6-7-43 to Hawthorne, 9-8-62, the Deutz Fahr scoreboard. The grass is greener with Deutz Fahr tractors.
16: Look, if this was a Saturday afternoon, 22-degree type of day, it's game on. Mm. There's a pulse, but see it really happening. It's 2-3 to 1-3 this quarter, so it's only been a 6-point differential. As we see Rankin put the jacket on,
27: Archie,
16: okay. Oh, I wonder what the test was. So they're possibly two down, but Curtin going in the middle, immediate result, comes out the front with his right foot and a great mark.
1: Still plenty of time for Adelaide to play their way back into it. Now commentary team for AIA, protect what matters most. AIA do it for life. Hawthorne's been running hot for Ream, Australia's favourite, the steady, hot and strong. And speaking of running, the Adelaide Crows doctor's been doing a bit of it alongside Rankin for a second. Went down to the rooms with Archie with the heavy jacket on, which is a good indicator that it's all over, even though they're strapping a hand.
27: I reckon it's a thumb.
1: Okay. So maybe
5: this is score review. The score is confirmed.
1: He has a chance to come back on. They're just keeping him warm in the meantime. It's a big puffer that he's gone on as well. Yeah. So from the ball up, 2 minutes 20 left to three-quarter time. Philthorpe caught, slung, got a handball out to Berry, scoops it wide. Michael Lanny got it to the Laird, didn't have a left, so had to go with the outside of the right, and he kicked it at right angles. And it rolls toward the boundary, and it'll be a lasso free. Serves you right. Find yourself a left.
16: I might have given that thumb some attention down the room, Stwayne.
1: All right.
16: Archie looks like he might be coming back on.
27: We'll spring it forward. Watson sharked the hand pass from Philthorpe and sent it goal side. Nankervis gets there first. Butts is hot. Skinnivan didn't quite impede him. And the Crows shuffle it around. Miller works it out the back. Saligo on the very last line. Kicks beyond the defensive arc, at least for some territorial reprieve. Impey got it first. Really high contact on Impey.
8: Stand.
27: Taylor slipped over. A bit nonplussed on the free. Impey bangs it deep forward. Hawks will fly. Lewis had front position, no mark. He's the crummer. Kick was slewed away. Nan taken down in the tackle by Nan Curvis. It'll be a ball up 25 out directly in front.
1: 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Doing okay on debut. Umpires found a holding free. And is it going to Watson? McDonald can stroll in and kick a goal, but he won't be allowed the advantage here. So it'll come back. And be a shot at goal with about 30 seconds left.
16: Oh, that's a disappointing result, isn't it?
1: Cam McKenzie looks like he's going to be the recipient.
6: Thanks, Alex. Come back on.
1: One goal so far this year. Only 13 for his 55-game career. It's been 50-50 a goal his whole career. 13 goals, 14. And, yeah, before you text in, I know that's not 50-50, but you know what I mean. Any runs... And struck it across the face, only a behind. So the stats are true, 13-15.
27: It's quite the let-off, isn't it?
16: Yeah. It is. There we go, the free kick away. It was probably there. 40 seconds to go in the quarter.
27: Miller takes off, heads right, kicks wide, needs Curtin. Oh, that's a brilliant mark by MP.
1: What a new ball out of the bucket. How did he hold that so easily?
27: Charging in from the side and gives the Hawks forwards one last look in the quarter. Lewis cleared the way. Ground ball. Nan in the tackle, dumped hard into the ground. Saligo works his hand pass low down. Didn't do anyone any favours there. Berry stood in the tackle, able to release. Michael Annie around to Neil Bullen, caught by Amon. Hawthorne's pressure is unrelenting, desperate for the turnover and a surge. McKenzie got it. Berry kept it in dispute, but the last off the ground goes Saligo.

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13: Who rucks Tangle? Reeves to the front, got his own clearance and kicked it straight up in the air. Goal square, off hands, Hardwick. He's kicked his third. Cheerio to Durham. And they're pushing forward again. D'Ambrosio to Moore, to McDonald. Opens it up for the lead of Hardwick. Missed him. Ball hits the deck though. Cook dropped it and Joel picked it up. He needs a good bounce here. Needs a little skip roll and a turn late and he got it there. Merry old Joel. Pretty happy with that roll. 62-37 and Hawthorn put a space in it.
0: Maccas, I'm loving it moments. 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
14: It was 7 in a row in the game.

0: In before the set shot of Zach Taylor, Hawthorn by 20 points and confirmation that Isaac Rankin is out of the game with that calf injury. 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
1: Well, let's just look at some numbers, Jared. I mean, at the moment, Adelaide, they've kicked almost all of their score from stoppages. They've kicked 5 goals, 2 from stoppages. Centre ball-ups, they've kicked 3 goals, 2 goals, 2 from forward 50. Their turnover game's been non-existent today. They've kicked 2 points from the back half off turnover. And that doesn't have to be your game if your front half game's going well, but they've kicked 1 goal, 2 from the front half. So it really's been non-existent. And a little bit to do with Hawthorn and how well they're defending. But just, it's just not a strength of theirs. And without their best players being in the top 3 or 4, they find it really hard to get that transition game going. And their forwards aren't really firing a shot. Got a couple of injuries to deal with. Archie and Rankin, two important players in the front half, they sorely missed. But if you're Hawthorn, it's just been a really professional, hard-nosed, hard-working game.
0: Hooks by 20, entering the final term. Nash wins the footy out of the centre clearance. Sets it up inside 50. Out came Michael Annie. He dropped the mark in defence. Miller tidies up for him. The give and go with Worrell. Miller's kick wasn't great. Berry couldn't quite handle it. Neil Bullen lends a hand. Boots the Crows off half-back. Presenting well as Archie. So he's strapped the thumb up. And he's going to keep going. You've got a soldier on. Laird on the follow-up. Kicks it to Rochelle. He dropped the ball right in front of himself. So the litany of spilt marks from the Crows grows. And that's out of bounds.
1: It's cost them, hasn't it? There's 3 easy marks.
2: 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McAndrew and Lloyd Meek. John Newcomb held, so he has become one of the key matchups for Holman Plumbing. Trusted quality Aussie standards. John Newcomb held early, but the tag released and he's getting a few possessions now that are damaging. Laird picks it up at half back for Adelaide. Got it off to Neil Bullen, little. Don't argue. Got it back in the 1-2 from Worrell. All the way back to Michael Lanny. The Wizard got him. Good tackle, Wizard. Last second handball found Neil Bullen. Got it out the lead. Got it wider. Back to Worrell. Little fall over, but he balanced himself and kicked a wobbler to the wing. Gathered by Berry. Bounced off Amon. Chipped it wide, and Adelaide with Rochelle on the wing can go forward.
0: Safer pair of hands that time. Kicks up to half forward. Archie. Good target early in this term. Now the Crows search for the right kick inside 50. That's not it. He kicked it out on the full.
1: Newcomb's up to 15 possessions now. It just shows you, the tag wasn't really working in the first half. Let him go now. He's had the 10 possessions since halftime.
0: Impey takes off out of the back pocket. Thumps it down the line. Chell's very deep. Didn't make the contest. Ball spills off hands. Watson released it. Rochelle onto it. Hand pass a bit indiscriminate. Moore sweats over the top of it as Rochelle takes him and it skittles around over the boundary.
2: Neil Bullen knocked it off his foot deliberately.
0: So the players are umpiring their own game. They know what happened. I'm not totally sure the umpires do. So a 3-man conference, 2 boundary umpires, goal umpire. They're waiting for the arc to do its thing.
1: Are we happy with that?
2: So Neil Bullen deliberately knocks it onto his boot to get it out. So it was Neil Bullen who got it out.
1: Yep.
2: Deliberately.
1: And the speed of that decision was good enough, I suppose.
0: So Neil Bullen kicks it up to the pack. It bounced off the nose of Thilthorpe. He follows up. He's tackled to ground by Newcomb, but he didn't have it. So Thilthorpe's ball at right half forward.
1: It's the 4th mark they've dropped in the last 20 minutes. Really haven't handled the conditions well. As we see a bit of a scuffle with Newcomb.
2: An old ploy, start a fight if you're down.
1: Yeah, he's up to the... there we go. He's up to the 6th tackle of the game for Newcomb.
2: Inside 50, top of the square. Flyers fly and Fogarty marks. So Fogarty from 30 directly out can keep Adelaide in this. So it is interesting that the player who is 100% hell-bent on getting it out wins the free kick in that instance. Philosophically, that's not what the intention of the rule is, but that's what does evolve with offshoots of new rules that have been imposed. Fogarty in the meantime, to keep this game alive from 30, 40 out really, and it was never in doubt. He's one of the best sharpshooters in the competition. 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And the clock, most importantly for Elders, win a $10,000 travel voucher with Elders Finance. Only 2.5 or 3 minutes gone in this last quarter. And it's Hawthorn 9-9. The Crows 7-7.
1: It's game on. It's trying to get excited with this game. With the way it's played, it's just been dour, hasn't it? But it's definitely game on. If I suppose what Adelaide need to do is get their stoppage work going. It's what the one thing that's been consistent. Can they get on top in the middle, get some entries, get some field position, and get some efficiency in the front half? I mean, that's the sixth mark they've taken inside their forward 50 tonight. Hasn't been those type of nights, though.
3: Here we go.
0: So it's two in a row at intervals. And the Crows saw some momentum from it. Berry's after in the middle. Newcomb climbing all over him. Berry turns tackle on D'Ambrosio from the wing. Takes him to ground for a ball up.
1: He's having a go, Berry, isn't he? He's improved this year out of sight.
0: This is where Fremantle beat Hawthorn from a couple of Friday nights ago. Or Thursday nights ago, whatever night that was. It's Berry's free kick at the stoppage. Inside the centre square. Wheels out onto the right boot. Dumps it up inside the 50. Pack forms. Knocked away from Fogarty. Thilthorpe, great release. Saligo with the snap. Here come the Crows. That's three in a row. Saligo cuts the deficit to 8 points. 8-7-55 to Hawthorn. 9-9-63. Mate Internet and Mobile scoreboard.
1: It's just what we needed. Two quick goals. It's been 40 minutes for three goals, Dwayne. It was good. Arduous, but the Crows have turned up this last quarter. Berry's been great. If you see Hawthorpe come off for a spell, another stoppage score, so that's their go. And they get on top, grind away.
2: Some more stats for Australian made week as we speak, May 18 to 24, and the Crows suddenly running hot for Ream, Australia's favorite. That's steady, hot and strong. Didn't kick a goal for 55 minutes, and now all of a sudden, they've got all the momentum. They don't have the lead, though. That's the most important thing. Berry's been amazing again. He's on track for all Australian, Berry. Gave it up to Dawson. Spears it to Rochelle. Can't take the mark. Hits the deck. Chance for the scoop up around the body by Murray. Got it to Rochelle. Caught, slung. Got it to Saligo. Allowed to go. Archie. Oh. Post. Was always on track like a tracer bullet for the post. And they dodge a bullet to the Hawks.
0: So how do Hawthorn manage these minutes now? Ward brings it out. Hand pass to D'Ambrosio. He hugs the boundary. Didn't hit the kick. Hardwick's under pressure. Worrell dispossessed him. D'Ambrosio on the follow-up. Took the yardage up the line. Ball lays. Keeps it away from Lewis initially and then failed. Mitch Lewis picked it up. But Michael Annie lends a hand and forces him over the boundary.
1: They're trying to get some stoppages. If you're Adelaide, that's where their strength is. Berry's been great for most of the night. Dawson's been pretty good. Their best players need to play well.
0: Left half forward for the Hawks at the throw in. McAndrew to the front. Meek ended up with it though. Hand pass to D'Ambrosio. Wobbled it inside 50. A lot of wrestling happening. No whistle on the play. Worrell able to release it, but shocking hand pass. Nankervis made it better than it was. Michael Annie overwhelmed. Chole coming through and hit his boot and rolls out over the boundary. Right forward pockets for the Hawks. Up by 7.
2: It is classic, isn't it? One team so far down that they have to take chances. Yeah. One team so far up that they don't want to take any chances. Yeah. So Nick Watson's on the bench again. We'll keep an eye on that. He did come off for a concussion test earlier in the game and was passed to go back on, but he's off at the moment. McAndrew takes it out of the ruck, got a kick away, just hits the deck. Cook around the boundary with a curler back towards the wing, knocked down by Murray, back towards Archie, couldn't get there. Ward does, wrapped up by Curtin, he got him high. They don't pay that free kick if you sit on their head, but they allow it to go on for a ball up on the wing. 56-63, 7 points to margin in favour of Hawthorn.
1: +8 contested possessions so far this quarter for Adelaide.
0: Dragged out of the ruck by Meek. His hand pass wasn't much chop. Saligo's kick about the same. It's easily picked off. Sicily has it. Delivers the Hawks back toward the 50, searching for Lewis. Miller across the front. He turns tackler and got Ginnivan high. Ginnivan's free kick. 50 out from goal, and he comes up grinning.
1: There's a classic. Miller going for the mark. Direct opponent stays down at ground level. Gets a nice crumb, and he haven't seen the old knee drop for a while from Ginnivan, but the classic attracting the high tackle play. Haven't seen that a lot at all.
0: He booked that out of his game, but it was absolutely there for the taking given Miller's body shape.
1: Just for special occasions.
0: That's right. And the Hawks are looking for a settler. Jack Ginnivan from 50 metres out. It's right. 8-point leaders. Mate Internet Mobile Scoreboard, 14-12 to play on the Elders clock. 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
2: And still 14 minutes left. 56-64, and plenty of time for the team with the momentum. So Worrell kicks it long and wide. Sicily got there. Carl Marker hits the deck. D'Ambrosio back to Harwick. Loops the handball further on. It'll loop it back again. Well, kick it goal is across the face slightly. In fact, it's across the face a lot from D'Ambrosio. It was there for the taking as well. And they lead by 13, 65-50. No, what do they lead by?
0: Nine,
2: I should say. Still two goals in it as Miller is about to kick in.
0: Three's the magic number. Remember, the last three games these two teams have played at this venue have been decided by 3 points. Crows kicking into the middle of the ground. Nash dispossessed. Dawson slapped it forward. Good play. Saligo kept momentum. Thilthorpe to Fogarty. The goal will be unguarded. He loads up from 60. Whittled it brilliantly. Full tilt and the dive. Tipped it into the post and saved a certain goal. 8-point margin for the Hawks.
2: Yeah, brilliant work by Weddle. So back towards the wing from that behind. Sicily can't mark it. Berry crumbs it. He's wrapped up and we'll get a ball in. Mate Internet and Mobile, $25 off for 6 months with Mate Internet. 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Our commentary team for AIA. Protect what matters most. AIA, do it for life. 13 and a half minutes left in this final term. AFL Nation for 4-20 pies. Here's Jared Waitley.
0: But it looks like a Smurf. He's covered in blue paint. Pete Ling caught at the stoppage, able to release. Reeves fed McKenzie. Hawks win it, but not for long. The kick went straight to Worrell. Here's defensive side of the broadcast wing. Worrell will have to kick it up to the contest. Sicily edged his way into it. Fogarty had to play spoiler. It's over the boundary at left half forward for the Crows.
1: Not the worst play in the world for Adelaide, as Fogarty probably missed a little hit up lead of Rochelle. Went for that goal and got a great spoil from Weddle. But the stoppages are probably Adelaide's friend at the moment as Watson prepares to come back on the ground.
0: He's been a long time off in this term. Had to throw in Rux Wrestle. Newcomb able to release McInnes. Hand pass McKenzie's hot. Got it away to Nash. Kicks up the wing into the next jam of bodies. Worrell's able to release for the Crows. They're running out of space though. Laird slung over the boundary by Ginnivan. You wouldn't want to do it any more forcefully. But it is a throw in down on the boundary for Thrive, your streamlined small business growth platform.
2: Yeah, replay shows that it was a careful sling in the end. For Harvey Norman, the replay screen, bonus gift cards with selected Australian-made furniture and bedding ends Monday at Harvey Norman. So holding free to Reeves out of the ruck contest. McAndrew pleads his case, but I can't see the umpire changing his opinion there. Reeves from the wing. 57-65. 8-9-9-11. Hawthorn lead. Cho, will he get there? He doesn't. He doesn't even go up in the end, Marbior. And a cautious tackle by Moore holds it in the area. 40 metres out from Hawthorne's goal. Down to 12 minutes left in the final term.
0: Hawks pushing with an 8-point lead. McAndrew took it out of the ruck, gave it to Cook, slapped it onto the boot, out at half back. Sicily forced the spoil, then went the tackle. It's really tough around the footy. A ball up, and Sicily went on with it, and I think he's given away the free kick.
2: High Adelaide headlock, the umpire said.
0: Yeah, so Peatling was the victim. Sicily wants to fight. The Crows want to go. Hand pass to Nankervis. Kicks it up to half forward. Cook takes the mark. What's the setup like inside 50? Hawks have scrambled some numbers back. Rochelle's got access. Didn't take the mark. Neil Bullen squirts the kick wide of the goal front. And it trickles through for a behind.
1: Could have marked that, maybe. Mm. Great positioning. Read the play before anyone else. And
0: so close. 7 points down.
1: What does Hawthorn do here? Do they try and win the game by scoring again? There's still 11 minutes to go. Way too early to be closing things down.
2: So Impey sends it long toward the wing. Big pack, and Curtin just didn't hold it long enough. Plays a tackle on Newcomb Ball. He didn't have prior, and then he tried to make an attempt and threw it. So the umpire essentially paid throw rather than made an attempt. So Curtin sends it inside 50 for Adelaide. High ball. Big pack, goal square, off hands, Cook stalking it, and he stalks McGuinness, and he took him out nicely for a ball in, and we're down to 11 minutes and change on the Elders clock. 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
1: Well, who's going to step up for Rankin? This is his time, isn't it? Mm. And Rochelle, he's the one. Sligo's been pretty good at ground level inside 50.
0: Crows deep forward at the throw-in. Reeves tapped at boundary side. Peatling's chasing hard, but the ball is back out of the boundary at the 50. Rankin's got the big Parker on. Can't help them now. 7 down, 11 to play. 50 from the Adelaide goal. McAndrew slapped it forward. Dawson's onto it. He takes the snap across the face. Up goes Murray. Dropped the mark. They fight for it underneath. Sicily paddling for the boundary. Fogarty gets in the way. Murray's still fighting on. Fogarty picked it up, but he's in a two-man tackle. And now on the other side of the goal, we'll have a stoppage.
1: I wonder if Murray's doing a roll at all tonight. He hasn't really fired a shot, has he?
2: No, and it's not a night for the tools either.
1: Well, he could have had Walker there.
2: McAndrew knocks it down, towed out of the area toward where the 50 meets the boundary. Moore taken to the boundary, but it didn't quite roll out, so the umpire will ball it up. 48 from goal. 48 from Adelaide's goal. McAndrew Reeves slapped outside defensive 50 to Moore. Got a roller, travel 8 metres, ricocheted towards D'Ambrosio. Got the handball up to McKenzie. Shrugs, and that looked like a throw from me. Got it to McDonald. That looked like a throw as well. And out of bounds, Neil Bullen pleads his case, but the Crows got neither there.
0: He's so lucky there.
1: Robbed again. It's game on, though. It's just a different type of game, isn't it? The old school.
0: Out of wing, thrown in. Reeves didn't handle it, but then he got drilled by McAndrew. And a free kick from the ruckman.
1: Just can't afford to be giving these free kicks away for both sides when it's tight like this.
0: So Reeves, defensive side of the middle, takes his full allotments and then takes all the yards that he can. Lewis was the target. Nairn underneath, dragged off his kick. Connor McDonald shoots it out wide. D'Ambrosio against the boundary. Kicks it out on the full, but he might have been over before he kicked it, I fancy. Should be a throw-in, I think.
1: Blaine, are we just going to assume all these Hawthorn supporters are going to turn into Tassie supporters?
2: Well, I'm not sure they will. Will they? Is that allowed? Would, yeah, changing teams? So,
1: if your state's taking into
2: explain that to your kids.
1: Yeah, they'll be fine.
0: Left half forward for the Hawks is where the throw-in happens. McAndrew knocks it down. Gathered by Neil Bullen. Hand pass was ineffective. Next pack forms.
1: We made more stoppages in this game than any other game for the year, I would have thought. Yeah, winter is coming. Got to be good at this part of the game.
2: Reeves got rid of McAndrew, then missed his toe with the kick attempt. Newcomb on hands and knees. Inside 10 minutes.
1: He's looking tired, McAndrew. He spoke about how many stoppages he would have done on his own, really.
2: And they don't have a lot of options to throw into the ruck with experience. That's the hard part. Now, Curvis gets on the end of a wobbly kick. Flicks over the top towards Peatling. Bounce was kind. He almost got caught and almost got tripped. Moore not rewarded with the tackle, which could have been ball. Umpire said he got a legal disposal away. Ball back to Moore. He's on a half-forward flank, 80 from goal. Kicks it towards Lewis. One grab, not the second. Led. He just breaks for contact with the tackle and we'll get a ball up. And Peatling is in the hands of trainers. Got one of the snout.
1: I think he's headbutted the ground.
2: Right. Oh, yeah.
1: Old nose straight in the grass.
0: Oh, that's nasty. And it's because the game asks him to try to get a disposal. Yeah, so instead of protecting himself, he flings the ball up over his head and splits himself open.
2: Yeah. So you can tackle a guy to the ground and have his head smack into the turf, and it's still a legal tackle. It's okay.
1: Wow.
2: The variations this game throws up are wild.
1: You're right. But he did try to handball over the back of his head while he was going on the way to the ground.
0: So he will trot off under the blood rule. A little pause. 9-11-65 Hawthorn, 8-10-58 Adelaide. There's 9 minutes and 7 seconds to go. AFL Nation for 4-20 Pies. Hawks are inside the 50 at the ball up. Reeves the tap, took an awkward bounce and went back underneath. Did McAndrew dive on it? The umpire said yes. Nash is heading down to the rooms now for the Hawks, so injury watch there. And poor old McAndrew must be up to six or seven or eight free kicks against.
1: You've got to get the boy off, I think, Jared. He's just fatigued. This is what ruckmen do, especially young ruckmen, late in quarters in particular. They just give away free kicks just through exhaustion.
0: This is a big kick. Ned Reeves wide out on the left. Hawthorn protecting a seven-point lead. Goals are at a huge premium in this final term. Reeves strides to 50. Right foot drop punt is left all the way. And it is an 8-point margin on the Mate Internet mobile scoreboard.
1: I think it hurt to get Phil Thorpe or Murray in the ruck.
2: Yeah, which one though? Phil Thorpe's got more experience.
1: Yeah, get him in there. I mean, there's no really need for tall forwards at the moment. It's a ground level game.
2: So Laird down the middle. Murray does come up to compete. Ball knocked to Berry, caught by McDonald. Hamill found Keys. Kick told that it was touched. So Fogarty gets a roller off his boot to Cook. The hero on the showdown to Archie out the back. 30 from goal. This could be a Bendix Breaks big, big, big, big moment.
1: Well, for the people not watching on the TV or at the ground, Sicily just proactive positioning. He looks silly when the ball gets through a few lines, and he just got caught 20 metres ahead of Archie's at the top of the goal square.
2: It's going to be a ton of time left for Adelaide's big steal after he kicks this, and I presume he'll kick it. He does kick it. He's got a couple, and Hawthorn's got a couple of problems right now. 7 minutes left on the Elders clock. Win a $10,000 travel voucher with Elders Finance. 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
1: Have they forgotten how to win? The Hawks, as Jared mentioned it earlier about Fremantle a few weeks ago, they had the game in control and they just try to control the way to the win. It's sort of the same thing tonight. They haven't really explored too much in this last quarter. The Hawks, it's just been a dour Adelaide type of quarter.
0: Crows have kicked four in a row. 25-point lead has become a 2-point lead. 7:13 remaining in the game. Tossed up in the middle. Phil Thorpe has gone into the ruck. He wins the tap. It's a ground ball to the B1 though. Dawson in the tackle. Able to get it to his boot, but only as far as McKenzie, who broke clear, got right under the kick. So it dips out to the wing. Pitches and bounces. Miller are taken high. He lowered himself and Moore fell into the trap. Miller gives it to Jordan Dawson, has a bounce in the middle. Oh, missed the hand pass to Worrell. Here's Watson swooping. Hand passes inside 50. Kick comes from Hardwick. It's across the face. It's a behind, and it's that 3-point margin on the Mate Internet and Mobile scoreboard.
2: He almost too unselfish there, Watson, wasn't he?
1: Was he trying to pass it?
2: He wanted the 1-2, I reckon.
1: Okay.
2: You don't handball that unless you want it back, do you? 50 from goal.
1: Oh, Watson, yeah. I was more thinking that Hardwick's shot was Chol available, top of the square.
2: So Miller down the spine. The problem with that point is it's not worth anything to Hawthorn. There's a kick in it, and it gave it back to Adelaide. But Ginnivan's about to send it back to half forward for Hawthorn. Worrell, a fist. 50 from Hawthorne's goal. Butts braces for contact. We're down to 6 minutes on the Elders clock. Win with Elders Finance. Hawthorn 67, Adelaide 64.
0: Tossed up right on the 50. Newcombe underneath in the tackle of Berry.
1: Really brave from Adelaide. You really see this coming. They haven't done too much different, Jared. It's just been through hard work.
0: Up she goes. Meeks spikes it inside 50. Miller, though, rushes onto it. Breaks the Chole tackle. Confronted by Connor McDonald. Has to hit the kick on the way out. Rochelle hasn't marked. Ground ball to be dealt with. Neil Bullen does. Hand pass to Rochelle and to Berry. The Crows are steady. And now they can attack from halfback. Laird sets it up beyond halfway. Archie tried to get off the back. Keys tackled by Ginnivan over the boundary. Ginnivan whispers a few sweet nothings in his ear.
2: He pulled his jumper up over his head too to stop him from playing on, which was kind of funny.
1: I'd love to know if Archie's playing a role at all on Sicily, playing from behind.
2: So back into play on the wing. The Crows, a goal from the lead. Newcombe on the wing, got a clearance that went 3 metres to Ward. Back to D'Ambrosio, up against the boundary, kicks Hawthorn to half forward. Now it's a free kick, there's a hold, and it's going to Borlase against Lewis. So Adelaide a chance to take the lead. 5.5 left in the final term, brought to us by Mate Internet and Mobile. Hawthorn lead by 3 points.
0: Borlase giving the hurry up. Kicks long up the line. Silthorpe trapped the bouncing ball, gives it to Rochelle from a long way out, loads it up and missed by a mile. Didn't even score. Which is probably a better result than a behind. It's definitely a better result than a behind. It's a throw in the left forward pocket for the Crows.
1: Do you keep Kilthorpe in the ruck around the grounds? He's sort of on top of Meek, but Meek's on top of stoppages.
0: Crows with a great chance deep. Kilthorpe, they knocked it away from him. Sicily fumbled it into the arms of Archie. Sicily then sticks the tackle and forces the ball up.
1: They're the type of discussions you have in the box, Jared. What are we going to do? Last 5 minutes, what's a matchmaking move?
2: Flung in the air, ball knocked down in the congestion. Berry around his body, he's kicked it behind. Worst possible result, really. But the Crows are running hot for Ream right now. Australia's favourite, the steady, hot and strong. The best part for Hawthorn fans is you still lead 67-65, 4:46 left.
0: Battle assesses what's down the field. Launches to the outer wing. There's a lot to contest. Curtin had it for a moment, lost it. Laird's hand pass picked off by D'Ambrosio. Hawks bring it forward. Hardwick went the spoil against Worrell. Worrell, though, gathered the ball. Hand pass to Neil Bullen. Crows back to half forward, but not for long. Ryan backed himself and takes the mark. How the Hawks manage this sideways and slow. All to go, so long to a contest up the line. Kilthorpe, terrific grab.
2: Yeah, maybe should have got him in there earlier.
1: No, I'd leave him on, leave him in the ruck.
2: Adam Simpson called it. McAndrew was tiring, gave away a few free kicks. Kilthorpe's fresh now, goes out wide to Neil Bullen. So the Adelaide Crows could take the lead here. Inside 50, Rochelle flies, can't mark it, ball not toward the boundary. And they're pleading. What are they pleading for here?
1: Deliberate
2: out of bounds.
1: He might have flipped it over his head.
2: So you're allowed to knock it out in a marking contest, but was it called touch play on? So it wasn't a marking contest.
1: He just bounced up, Dwayne, and he just
2: bounced up after.
1: Okay. It over his...
2: Well, you can only knock it out if it's a marking contest. That's your only chance, and it's in the hands of the best sharpshooter in the AFL. Fogarty's kick from the boundary. It's going to be a hook kick to give them the lead. He's kicked it too skinny. Well, the draw is on. The Adelaide win is on. And the Hawthorn win is on. All possibilities now with 3:40 left. You're right. Amon, it was not in the marking contest anymore.
1: It didn't bounce,
2: even though it didn't bounce.
1: Yeah. Is that okay?
2: Well, maybe not, maybe.
0: Sicily whacks it into the field of play again to this huge pack. And Lewis commands it. That's to get it to halfback. There's a bit of damage in the aftermath too. Kilthorpe and Meek peel themselves up. Wrap around hand pass to Impey. Drives the Hawks forward. Chole presents. Knocked away from him. Great gather underneath. D'Ambrosio receives and kicks inside 50. Hardwick takes the mark and can go back and assess the shot at goal.
1: He's been good tonight, hasn't he? Once again, positioning at the back of his direct opponent. his proactive positioning works till it doesn't work. Good use of the body, reads the play so well for a defender to go forward like that and read the ball mid-flight. Great skill.
0: Well, this is the kick. Blake Hardwick deployed as the key forward tonight. Slams it through. His fourth. A 7-point buffer for the Hawks. It looks like the master move of the Knights.
2: I know you were close to saying it's the Loctite adhesive beyond the bond game sealing moment, Jerry, but in this crazy game of ours, 2 minutes 30 is an eternity.
0: It is.
1: Yeah. It's come down to moments as usual. Been a pretty good contest all night. Both teams have had momentum. The ball hasn't really been won in the air, but whoever takes these contested marks can really do some damage. And it was a down-the-line play. And Hardwick's your disconnected forward. Probably not as disconnected as Gunston normally is, but he got out the back. Just a lapse of concentration.
2: So ball flung in the air. McAndrew back into the ruck, but he loses it. Newcomb, who's been hot since quarter time, hammers it towards half forward. The Wizard, Watson, this could be the game sealer. The Wizard goes long. McDonald gets there and takes the mark. Connor McDonald, forward pocket. He can take his full 30 seconds, run the clock down to a minute and a half, and kick the Loctite game sealing moment. Milks the clock, takes his time. Spins the ball in his hands. He needs to finish it here. He's looking at the clock, not the goals. Now he looks at the goals and he's blown it across the face. And he's kept this one alive. So the game's not sealed. Adelaide need two goals in 1 minute and 44.
0: Miller takes off, has a careful bounce right up the guts. Big pack in the middle of the ground. Phil Thorpe brought it to ground. Berry knocked it the way of Laird. Gives it to Phil Thorpe, confronted, up to Laird. Dropped it as he was tending to his boot. Recovers, gives it to Borlase. He's knocked over by Chole. Ball slews to the wing. It's going to be a D'Ambrosio. No, it's going to be an Archie free kick. He was held in a 2-on-1 contest again. Brings it centrally. They weren't really ready for it. Miller, it got past him and Watson gathers. They'll be wide open up ahead. Trickles the ball in front of Connor McDonald. He'll gather it half forward for the Hawks. He dinks it over the top. Maybe too much on it. Moore was the target. Butch didn't deal with it. Moore gets it in the pocket. Kicks to full forward. Oh, dropped by Borlase. It's through for behind. Hawks by nine. And it's a bridge too far for Adelaide now.
2: Yeah, they had two goals in 45 seconds from the kick in. So they need a goal in the next 25 and then have a chance at one last thrust. But it's Impey who saves the day. Big mark, middle of the ground. 75 to 66. Hawthorn are going to hold on after a good second and third term. They're outplayed early, down by 12 points at quarter time, the Hawks, but they've got it in control now and are going to get the 4 points in Lonnie again.
0: Amorn gets under his kick. Something close. No mark. Watson underneath. It'll be a ball up.
1: Oh, they've probably been the better side for most of the night. Bit of a scare. Handled it really well.
0: McAndrew won a tap. Came the way of Cook, got it to the boot. It didn't go anywhere, though. Newcomb up to full forwards. Borlase takes the intercept mark. He'll roll and go, but the Crows are out of time. The Hawks return to the winners' list. It got hairy late, but Blake Hardwick proves the match winner. The Hawks down the Crows by nine.

12 at quarter time. That was Hawthorn by 13 at the half, 20 at the final change, and 9 at the close. The final score at UTAS Stadium, Hawthorn 10-15-75. Defeat Adelaide 9-12-66. For the winners, Hardwick booted 4, Watson kicked 2, with 1 each to Lewis, Moore, Meek and Scholl. For Adelaide, 2 to Archie, with singles to Rochelle, Dawson, Saligo, Taylor, Rankin, Fogarty and McAndrew.

0: Hawthorn's seventh win of the season. They skip 6 points clear of Adelaide on the back of it. For the Crows, there's a cost to it with the injury to Isaac Rankin. Adam Simpson, give us your thoughts.
1: Well, it was an interesting game, wasn't it? With the conditions and the contest was on. And the way Adelaide started, we thought, geez, that Hawthorn haven't learned anything from last week. But after quarter time, Hawthorn win the contest. And they were minus 12 at quarter time. They finished minus 8. So they were plus 4 by the end of the game. Minus 23 in ground balls too, Hawthorn. So there's still some work to do in that space. But they just had a few more strings to their bow, Dwayne. Adelaide didn't kick a score from the back half tonight. No D50 stoppage, centre-back stoppage, D50 turnover, centre-back turnover. So just some flaws in the Adelaide game that were exposed tonight. You can go so far being tough and hard and stoppage driven, but you've got to have a bit more in your kit bag than being last in the competition in that piece of the game. So just thought Hawthorn worked their way through it. The smalls got to work as the game went on. Newcomb, the release of the tag was interesting. Ended up being pretty important in the back half of the game. And they threw the kitchen sink at the Hawks too, Adelaide. They go down with honour, but there's probably more questions to be asked about Adelaide and their style of play at the moment. Where are they at?
2: Yeah, so Sam Mitchell's move of Hardwick forward. Yeah, Hardwick was the best on ground probably and gets 3 votes. But Sam Mitchell's decision to do it and Adelaide's decision not to try and maybe play Tex and get 65% of game time. Toby Murray's only young, so...
1: Yeah.
2: And did they go one tour too many? Not putting Phil Thorpe into the ruck earlier when you could see McAndrew was tiring, but it didn't seem like Matthew Nix could see it as early as you could see it.
1: Maybe the message was sent out. I mean, from a coaching point of view, you win in two ways. You win during the week and you win during the game. And you think with both coaches knowing this is going to be this type of night, they've gone smaller. And it's just that the Hawks small win Hardwick was a more positive result than Archie, really, because Archie was the small that came in for Adelaide. And he was pretty effective as well. But clearly the way Hawthorn had that forward that just stays away from everyone.
2: Yeah.
1: So who wouldn't want to play that? You would have kicked 10 playing that role, Dwayne.
2: Or 7.
1: But Jerry would have kicked 4 or 5.
2: And having no access to Isaac Rankin, so your best clearance guy really is Isaac Rankin. So you don't have that in emergency break glass that's put Isaac in the middle.
1: You don't. And they need their stars more than anyone.
2: Yeah.
1: You know, they're up there with the Bulldogs in terms of their top 5 are clear and above the rest of our players. And you know, Dawson, Rankin, Rochelle, Miller, those type of players, they've been the guys that have held the team together this year. And without Rankin that last quarter and a bit, it really hurt them. But full credit to Hawthorn. And still some work to do. They're not the finished product, but this is just a different game down here. They'll go into next week with a different type of style and attitude. And, you know, that home ground advantage, in the end, it's probably worth... 2 goals.
0: Yeah.
2: And 2 wins a year. Or maybe 3 wins a year. How many games did they play there? 4. So they win, if not 4, they win 3 of them.
3: Well, they've run 12 in a row, so...
2: Yeah.
3: It's the full sleep, really. Yeah.
2: So they get that advantage taken off them in a couple of years. We're going to address it in a couple of years, but that's a big advantage to have. Fans will like it. They get to see 11 home games in Melbourne.
1: Yeah.
2: But well, in terms of their win-loss, not going to be as good.
1: That would have been at the G tonight.
2: Yeah. And Adelaide would have loved to have played at the G, probably.
1: Although, yeah, what's the weather out? To say what would have happened, but the fact is they're there. They've won. They know the environment. They know the ground. It's clearly different. It's like going to Darwin, but 35 degrees cooler with the conditions. And I thought both teams were pretty tough tonight. There was pretty, you know, lots of tackles. Pressure was 195 for Adelaide, 188 for Hawthorn. You know, they've had 78 and 81 tackles collectively. It was just game on for all the night. Lots and lots of stoppages and 105 stoppages, Dwayne.
2: And
1: so, the average is 58.
2: Right. So that's a big change up there. So you do need 2 rucks. If you're going to have that many stoppages, you need 2 rucks. And Sam Mitchell's decision to blast whoever he blasted, and he took Meek and Reeves out of the ruck and said, no, my 2 rucks aren't doing the job. I put Marbia in there, you blokes.
1: Just briefly, he did. Who knows what the message was, but I just thought they didn't defend their entries very well. Adelaide were getting out quite easily, and that tightened right up after quarter time. So I'm sure someone's going to ask him at the press conference what was the blow-up for, and he'll probably lie. And we'll find out maybe
2: on
1: Wednesday.
2: Your coaches don't lie, do you?
1: Well, you know, we just bend the truth. I'm in the media, mate. I'm not a coach.
2: No, but
3: keep some things.
2: But
3: to
2: when
3: yourself.
2: You coach, you know, Essendon next year, we'll be able to try and see through the cracks.
1: But look, it was a good growth game for some of the younger players as well. I think you know, there's a few players missing in this side as well. So to have a win without Gunston and Burrows in particular.
2: Well, that's the dilemma, isn't it? Do you play Gunston and Harbick forward? Did the club start going one tall less and having two lead-up forwards now?
1: It'll evolve.
2: Yeah.
1: It'll evolve. What worked in rounds 1 to 6 won't work in rounds, you know, 15 to 22. So they're still exploring. I mean, Weddle down back, that's a, for me, you got to keep. Don't worry about the wing stuff. Get him down back. He can play on anyone. He's had the 17 touches, you know, 7 intercept possessions, and he must have had over 500 metres gain on a really difficult night to get into space. He found it quite easily, in particular in the first half.
0: Hardwick is such a win for them tonight without Gunston. They couldn't get it to work last week with what they tried, so a couple out. And then what's he kicked the 5 goals at Adelaide Oval when he was first deployed as a forward, and then 4 goals in the follow-up. And it's only been done sparingly since that a couple of years ago. And you pull it out tonight, playing permanent forward, he kicks you 4 and wins you the game.
1: I wonder if he had played permanently as a forward and what kind of forward he would have been. And I don't think he's small. I don't think he's tall. I think he complements that mid-range type of forward. And I don't think playing, say Gunston comes back, I think they can fit him all in. Mm. It's just...
2: So who's your key? Is it Lewis? Ramsden probably won't get back in when they're at full strength, so he's done. Kaushadia is one that they're persisting to play, but it seems like he gets the job done once every 5 games, as opposed to Lewis, who gets it done. Well, he took a big mark in that last quarter late tonight.
1: He did, yep. And if Gunston's coming back in, someone's got to come out.
2: Yeah.
1: So we'll work through that. But at the moment, it's great to know that you've got some tricks in your kit bag that can win you a game. I mean, he knows how to play that deep, disconnected forward. And, you know, who wouldn't love that position? They climb up to third. I mean, there's a few games to go this weekend, but that was big.
2: Yeah.
1: Could have dropped as low as 10th. Now they're third on the ladder.
0: So the celebrations in the rooms here for Tobin Brothers Funerals, celebrating lives every day of the year. James Sicily leads his team in underneath, where they have belted out the song so often across a quarter of a century. Highly successful and profitable residency here in Launceston.
1: How many bullets do you reckon Sam Mitchell's fired this year?
0: A fair few.
1: Probably three left the chamber.

0: Tech's seventh win of the season alongside a draw, and for the moment back inside the top four. 75 beat 66, a 9-point victory. Let's hear from Blake Hardwick here, courtesy of Fox Footy with Brad Johnson.
1: Well, I'm with Blake Hardwick. Blake, I just had a call from the Victorian selectors. They want to play you forward, not back, in the next stage game.
2: I don't know about that. I've enjoyed my time down back, and nice to change it up and get down forward for a bit. I was lucky to get on the end of a few from the good ball movement. It was hard in these conditions, but the boys were good to me.
1: When you talk about the role tonight, was that based off what happened in the game last week against the D's and the assessment on that to get that constant role, we call it, I suppose, to have someone deeper with your athleticism to score?
2: Yeah, that, and also Bodie Ryan coming into the team. He's been great for us, and he plays that small lockdown back role as well, so it's good to have that flexibility. Obviously, Sis can go down forward as well. Impey can go down forward, so it's nice to have that flexibility to change it up sometimes.
1: Some great individual efforts tonight as well, I thought. Josh Wirtle defensively, a couple of his saves, his goal line saves were brilliant.
2: Yeah, he's good. He can really, he can play on those bigger fellas. He's not huge, but he can jump and he's got the athleticism. So it was good to see him get going tonight. He was unbelievable.
1: Your mids got going in the second half, but led by Jai Newcombe. Only had the five touches in the first half, but then really lit it up in this second half and got the clearance game going, which you would have liked up forward.
2: Yeah, definitely. Look, Nuke's a machine. These conditions, I think, suit him. He's an old-school footy player, and I think he loved it and got it going forward for me. It was nice.
1: Nice and cold tonight. You handled it pretty well.
2: Yeah, 5 degrees, isn't it? I think it was worse last year, though, so maybe we got lucky.
1: I saw the heated blankets on the bench. Even the Crows had a heater, so you know it's cold if the players are jumping on the heated blankets.
2: Yeah, and everyone's got steam coming off their heads, so it's interesting, but it's good fun.
1: Nah, well done. You deserve it. Big smile on the face, Blake. Congratulations on your game.
2: Thanks, mate. Cheers.
0: Blake Hardwick, 4 goals, 2, the Hawks' 9-point win over Adelaide. AFL Nation for 4 and 20 pies, Australia's original fan foods. What grabbed you off the stats before we do the categories, Simo?
3: Well, inside 50s, Adelaide 57 to 50, so they had more inside 50s, but the scoring efficiency was the one that really hurt Adelaide. They went at 37% strike rate in their front half, and Hawthorn went at 50%, and that was a lot to do with Hardwick and what he did in his 1v1. So outside of that, I mean, there was a bit of an arm wrestle around the clearances. The contested possessions went Adelaide's way. The pressure factor was really high for both sides, and Hawthorn had 32 fourth-half turnovers for 4 goals, 3.
0: Mm-hmm.
3: So, and Adelaide had 23 for 2 goals. So the turnover game was really non-existent for Adelaide for most of the night. They've kicked 2 goals off turnover, and the Hawks kicked 6 goals, 8 off their turnovers.
0: All right, let's have a play with some of these categories. Most flexible player for Cooper's Animal Health. 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
3: Oh, I think jumping off the bone. I mean, Thilthorpe, I think going from forward to ruck late. I think Curtin going on ball was a really big tick forward for Adelaide, so probably Curtin.
4: Could we count Hardwick, given that he went forward for...
3: Yeah, I know. I've thought about that, but he bobs up a few times.
4: Oh, okay. Yes. You can't give him mate. Yeah,
0: can't with every category.
4: No, that's why you're the boss.
0: The tackler of the game for Bar Crusher Boats, Australia's ultimate fishing weapon.
3: And Barry's had 10, so I thought he had an excellent game today.
0: The growth player for Nutrien Water, your irrigation pump and filtration specialists.
3: He had a rusty start, Brody Ryan, but I thought he worked into the game quite well, and he hardly can't do what he does if he can't come in and play the role of a small defender, so we'll give it to him.
0: The game-sealing moment for Loctite. 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
3: Had to be Hardwick's last goal. With 2 minutes to go.
4: Yeah, well, Fogarty had a chance to put him in front as well. That might have been the game sealer had he kicked it. And,
3: yes.
4: It's not normally what's probably... He's a drop punt guy, isn't he?
3: Yeah.
0: Loctite adhesives beyond the bonds. Who ran the most kilometres tonight? 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
3: Battle, 15.8 kilometres. And I think he might have got, because he was leading possession winner for a little while there, so.
0: He's the wrong side of it. Oh, no, he's the right side of it. He got to 18.
3: Yep.
0: I was tracking him late. 18, he just got the right side of it. Unmissable moment for Drinkwise. You won't miss a moment if you drink wise.
3: I think that Weddle dive touch was the one for me, and just his ability. He did it twice throughout the day. He saved a couple of late on the line goals, so we'll give it to Weddle.
4: I reckon Nick Watson's passing of the concussion test was a big moment as well.
0: It was the goal of the day and goal of the year contender for Beaumont's, where bathrooms begin.
3: I don't really have one. I didn't think anything blew me away today. I suppose who was the young? Trying to think what we've got here from a goal of the day point of view. There wasn't too many special ones today, was there?
4: Maybe Dawson's one that proved me wrong.
3: Yes,
4: from outside 50.
3: Out. Good one. Yeah. Yep, spot on.
0: Beaumont's for bathroom wear. Votes.
3: Hmm. Well, I you could have given the one to anyone, really. You know, on Newcomb's second half, I thought, obviously Harwood gets the three votes. We'll give Dawson one. I just thought his ability to keep the team in it by half time and then faded away a little bit, but he still had a pretty good day. Dawson's had 28 possessions, 9 tackles, 7 inside 50s, 4 clearances and kicked 1 goal 1. So he gets the one vote. Berry, I gave Berry 2, actually. I just thought he was tough and hard all day. He's had 10 tackles, 8 contested possessions, 5 clearances, and then the 3 votes goes to Hardwick with, just playing a different role, kicking 4 goals too. It's hard to do much more than kick goals when you play that type of role, but to do it the way he did, not one of them was an easy over-the-top goal, was it? Everything was earned, whether it was a contest 1v1 or a really good finish on the run, so... Well done to Hardwick. Well done to Sam Mitchell for selection process and match committee and someone who threw it up during the week. Said, why don't we try that? It's going to be wet and drizzly. To actually go in with that strategy is a big tick.
0: All right, we're about to open the lines, 1-300-736-736. Once the dust settles, what do you reckon the takeout for Midday Madness will be?
4: Well, I mean, Hawthorn, in a way, is still a work in progress. I'm not sure it'll be Hawthorn tomorrow when it comes to the lines buzzing. There might be a few other things in the weekend about to come that we might be talking about in tomorrow night's game as to what kind of game we're going to get tomorrow. But I still think Hawthorn's a work in progress. But Simo said earlier today, tonight, that, you know, everything evolves during the season. What you're doing in round one, you're not doing in round 23. I've still got no idea what Hawthorn's forward line looks like when it comes to finals, but I reckon they'll be there.
3: I think the story's more about Adelaide. Dwayne, I mean, I know you're not going to get too many
4: calls.
3: Well,
4: they have won three. They did win 3 in a row heading into this.
3: Yeah, I'm just trying to figure them out. Like, what are they, what are they going to, outside of contest and pressure?
4: I do get a few calls from Adelaide. I get John from Port Augusta who rings probably every third week saying, when's Matthew Nix going to come under pressure? He's been doing it for the last 2 years. He even gave me a call when they won the minor premiership. he might call tomorrow.
3: Well, I know I'm going to bang on about the handball metres gain, but they're minus 33 metres tonight.
4: So if Fogarty kicks that goal, he can laugh at us and say, well, we don't need to change anything.
3: No, but it's the way it didn't feel like it all night, did it?
4: No.
3: Like, they did a great job coming back. The last 10 minutes, to be honest, I came out of nowhere.
4: And can you win a flag playing that style? That's the thing. You might win a game here and there, but can you win a flag doing it?
3: No, and you're right. What we said earlier, it is round 11, so they're not going to be playing champagne football here, and sometimes you get to win dirty. But I want to know what classy looks like for Adelaide, except for Rochelle, Dawson, Rankin. That's the classy bit. But what's the classy system that's, you know, they produced last year some really great running overlap goals, some really good presence with how they move the football. Not seen any of that this year. We're just seeing a hard-nosed, honest team that, you know, on their day can win.
0: They'll go to the bye 6-5, the Crows, through their first 11 games. We're going to take our final break for Bendix Brakes. 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

0: your State Member of Parliament. Here in South West Coast, I know how important it is to have someone who listens and speaks up when it matters. In Parliament, I'm standing up for our region and fighting for our fair share. 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
4: It is the post-game show here on AFL Nation, all thanks to 4 & 20 Pies, Australia's original fan food. John Donohoe with you. A 9-point win for the Hawks in Tasmania. A weird old night of footy, as it always is down there under lights at UTAS Stadium. But the Hawks, they get the job done. 10-15-75 to 9-12-66. Four goals to Blake Hardwick. What a magnet move that was from Sam Mitchell. He started the rot in the first quarter and then kicked the sealer at the end. He was magnificent up forward. So second or third time he's done that. He kicked five against Port at some point in 2024, and on Collingwood he kicked four as well that year. So he is one that Sam Mitchell is happy to move around from time to time. So it was a move that paid dividends. Where to for the Crows? There are any Crows fans out there still listening. I'm interested to get your thoughts on just where this team is at from an overall perspective. First on the ladder last year, slow start to the campaign, 6-5 now after your 11 games, going into a bye. What does it feel? How's the feeling around Adelaide circles? Because there's been some sort of hit and miss moments for the Crows throughout this campaign. Competed in certain games, have had two 1-point victories where they could have easily lost both of those games against St Kilda and Port Adelaide. Had some big blowout wins, some big blowout losses, some, you know, an okay win against Richmond where they let the Tigers back into it late but never looked like losing. It's sort of just the 2025 Crows were so much different to the 2026 Crows, and they're in an interesting phase right now. Isaac Rankin injured tonight, no Tex Walker for them, just a couple of things not going their way. So if there's Crows fans out there, I'd love to hear from you. 1-300-736-736 on the open line. You can text us 0433 98 11 16. And Hawthorn fans, well, you just continue to I guess just keep this season well and truly alive. Some question marks over the last probably 3 weeks. Draw, loss, loss. Haven't won since Anzac Day. But this team just continues to defy the expectations. They grinded it out and they got the job done. They're up to third on the ladder now, the Hawks. So after all the so-called turmoil that has been spoken about, they're up to third on the ladder. 7 wins, 3 losses, 1 draw. 30 points. Not going too bad. They're 2 games behind Freo and Sydney, and obviously games to come this weekend mean Geelong and Gold Coast and Melbourne can overtake them. But as of right now, they sit third on the ladder. So it's not all doom and gloom for the Hawks. Obviously come up against some good teams in the last couple of weeks. So your thoughts on that? 1-300-736-736, 0433 98 11 16. I'm going to say something controversial here because, and it's probably not going to appeal to those down in Tasmania, but we got to stop playing night games down there right now. I know we're going to have to get used to it. I know we're going to, there's going to be a lot of night games from when the Devils come in, but the last couple really hasn't been conducive to great football. And it probably brings the case forward of, well, that's the reason you need a roof on the stadium down in Tasmania.

0: Azzy.
1: So to my great friends, David Lithgow and Flashman and Brent Costello down there, don't come at me. It's just an observation that the last couple of times that they've played games down there, it's sloppy. The dew comes in. It's not conducive to high-quality football. And this is two high-quality teams. So you can say whatever you like. I mean, last year and this year, two high-quality teams. And they've last year was a slop fest because it was wet and windy and cold, 47-44. This one, 75-66. It's just not a great place to play footy at the moment. So let's see if it gets better over time or if they just play day games down there for the short term. But, yeah, it was a little sloppy tonight. Great to see Cameron Nan get his first win as well. Great story. Big Adelaide Crows fan comes in, pick 20. Hawthorn traded up to get him. And he looked comfortable at the level tonight. So, big Crows fan playing against his favorite team for the very first time. He was up to the levels, 11 disposals tonight, 3 marks, 2 tackles, and he'll just get better and better, go from strength to strength. What a game from Marbior Chol as well. Not big numbers wise, 8 disposals, but thrown into the ruck in the second quarter after it was all going Adelaide's way. And I reckon he changed the game. Just, he got up high, he jumped, he gave them first use and they got back into the contest. Now, he didn't have a huge night numbers wise, but what he did was compete in the middle of the ground. He competed in the middle of the ground from a centre bounce perspective, and it got Hawthorn going throughout that second quarter and into the third quarter. So, not a huge night for him, but you give him credit certainly from that perspective that he was able to get them going offensively. 1-300-736-736, 0433-98-11-16. Wayne Miller with 32 disposals, 5 marks, 3 tackles. He's having an All-Australian year, Wayne Miller. He's been a fantastic player for the Crows for a long time, but this is a breakout year for him, certainly. This problem is for him, if he doesn't make the All-Australian team, it's because there's some really good halfbacks across the competition. You think of Blakey and you think of Sinclair and you think of plenty of others, but Wayne Miller, he's got a case, certainly, for All-Australian this year. 32 disposals, as we mentioned, 22 kicks, 10 handballs, 5 marks, 3 tackles, and he was brilliant for them across halfback. Jordan Dawson with a goal and 28 disposals, 5 marks and 9 tackles, and Josh Worrell, 28 disposals in the back half, 7 marks, 3 tackles for him. So the Crows dominated the stats sheet, but certainly didn't dominate on the scoreboard, even though they dominated that first quarter. So 9-point margin. The last 3 games these two teams have played at this venue, 3 points for all of those games, and now tonight was a 9-point victory. So it's always tense and tight when it comes to footy down in Tassie. 1-300-736-736, 0433-98-11-16. One saying there will be a roof on the stadium for that very reason, and so there should be. The AFL needs to get this head high stuff sorted out. Once doctors run out on the ground, the player must come off. That was interesting with Nick Watson. I was doing the game as well for with Josh Jenkins downstairs, and JJ just said it needs to be taken out of the player's hands, because every football player is pig-headed. They're going to want to stay on the ground. You want to naturally stay on the ground to impact the contest. And when you're Nick Watson, you're an exciting player. You want to always stay on the ground. But it needs to be taken out of their hands. It needs to be taken out of their hands, because at the time, in fast motion, it looked like it was a potential concussion waiting to happen. So anyway, he was fine, and he moves on to and kicking a couple of goals and helps the Hawks win the game. So we might have a look and just see if we can get a little bit of this Adelaide Crows press conference before we head to the break. I'll get DMG to confirm with me when we get a moment. Matthew Nick speaking at the moment. We'll get a little bit of that. We'll try and dip in on a bit of Sam Mitchell as well at some point.
2: What
1: in
2: is
1: the,
2: it that
1: in the
2: frees us up to finish so strong, and yet we look like we're a little, well, I don't know, careful of my use of language here, but we look like we're a little locked up through that second and third and unable to break the game back, you know, open for ourselves.
3: At least it looks decent to start so well, actually start so well. So, yeah.
0: get stuck today.
2: Yeah, especially against the Hawks, who have had a measure in that space. There are a number of areas that we were really pleased with tonight that will go back, but data's irrelevant when you don't win, right? Centre bounce was a little more positive. You know, last time we matched up, they destroyed us in that area. The start was important. We knew that was going to be important. That's probably why the game was still there for us in the last, but probably at the moment I sit here a bit disappointed, so it's hard to talk to.
0: Matthew, gave the first quarter, it was all about contest clearance, stoppages where you were really proficient at, and also, you know, you had that opportunity to score, but obviously in the following two quarters, that all dried up. Then you were just the inability to be able to move the ball from your back half. That must have been a little bit frustrating for you as well.
2: Yeah, tough conditions tonight to really take it on and, you know, try and go at Hawthorn, especially from your back third. You know, these conditions here, it's a wet weather game, yellow footies. So that's on us, really, for allowing the ball back there in the first place. You can't play and win games of footy from your back third, but it's another area that we're looking hard into about how can we, you know, round our game out. Because when we're good, we compete. We have to be able to use the footy at times too, so it's still an area to improve on.
3: Have you got any update on?
0: Yeah, you must have been delighted with
2: it. Sorry. Cal Archie.
3: Yeah, Cal Archie's hand.
2: Yeah, we don't know yet, but I assume that it'll be an X-ray. And concerning for us, concerning for Cal, that just can't take a trick at the moment. He was able to play it out, but he had a guard on there at the end and couldn't feel it, so made it tough to execute.
0: Is there any consideration for the next week off heading to the
2: Light,
0: or is there any consideration for that?
2: Yeah, I mean, we worked through the week and just kept an eye on things. I thought, you know, we were probably looking through that second and third for a little more ahead of the ball, a little bit more contest at times. And in the end, we finished the last off. I think Riley was, you know, had quite an impact on the game. Again, it's four quarters we're looking for. There are other factors in that too. You know, where are we spending most of the time? How are we delivering the ball and so on? But, yeah, we've got some improving to do. In saying that, there's, you know, to be here at this way, you know, halfway point, there's still a lot of positives in what we're doing without us being at our best.
0: Must be pleased with the performance of Berry tonight. He's really showing some really good signs of improvement.
2: Yeah, he's had his best year to this point. He's fighting around stoppage, you know, really aggressive first position player. Yeah, been really pleased with how Bez has developed over the years, and I reckon this year he's taken his game to another level.
0: It's the decision not to play Tex tonight. Do you think in hindsight that was probably a mistake in terms of the way the game rolled out in the end?
2: It's a hard one. I mean, we know we're always going to miss Taylor's leadership in crucial moments. Again, we're not going to be able to keep looking at that every week. You know, there are other players we didn't play as well, but I do understand the question that Taylor is such an experienced player. He's a finisher. I think there are other areas in the game tonight that we didn't get right that aren't necessarily those two spaces.
0: But you've got a bye coming up, you get to reset, and then you've got a couple of big games, so you still would have had that opportunity, you know, to have a week off.
2: Yeah, that's right. I mean, we'll all discuss the different points now, won't we, going forward. But no, we're reasonably pleased with the decision in that we think it's going to be what's best for the team and for Tex going forward into the second half of the year. Hopefully he has a good hit out this weekend because he's going to play some footy. And then we'll just balance that as we go through the second half of the year. I mean, we weren't going to go in too tall tonight knowing that there's, you know, the ball's going to spend a fair bit of time on the ground. And I think in the end we won that stat convincingly. We just didn't finish in other areas.
0: What do you think of Taylor and Sandhill to be the improvement
2: of the side? Not a lot. It's not about what we're seeing in the Sandhill. There's more. The decision is not that Tex isn't playing because he's not good enough to be in our 23. It'll be a decision we make going forward week by week. Opposition, conditions, where we're playing, where the group's at. You know, we've still got some young guys that are playing some good footy. Toby Murray tonight didn't have his best game, but he's been playing, you know, well above where most would think at this time in his career, early part of his career. So there'll be times as we go through the year where our forward line will look a little different.
1: Matthew Nicks there. He sits here disappointed was one of his quotes. He was pretty raw. He was pretty honest. And he just wants to know what his team needs to do. He's trying to work out what his team needs to do to get themselves back into the contest. Big year ahead for the Crows. From first last year, where will they finish in 2026? So the Crows head into the bye next week. So the first round of the mid-season byes. The Hawks have got St Kilda on Thursday night at Marvel as they chase their eighth victory of the season. So there is plenty still to play for. What did you think of the game tonight? 1-300-736-736-0433-98-1116. A few people throwing out there that there might have been a little jumper clash. I didn't see a jumper clash, but maybe it was the dark colour of the Crows jumper and the dark shorts that the Hawks were wearing that maybe made it a small little clash. But did you notice any of that? Anything you want to put on the agenda? You can run through your observations from what is going to be a big round, or your thoughts from what might be a big round of footy as well. We'll run through all the teams. We'll have everything sorted for you across the next hour or so. AFL Nation for 4 and 20 Pies, Australia's original fan food.
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1: Be with us on the post-game show here on AFL Nation. John Donohoe with you till midnight. We're here for 4 and 20 Pies, Australia's original fan food. Anything you want to discuss, you are more than welcome to. 1-300-736-736. I'll put on the agenda that it's hard watch, footy and Tassie at night at this time of the year. What the solution is, I don't know, because we're going to have to get used to footy at all times when the Devils come in, but... what did you think of the game tonight? And some texts in about, I threw out the potential jumper clash. On the TV, it didn't look like a massive jumper clash from my angle, but a couple of people off the text. Andrew says, the jumper clash at the ground was massive. I had no idea who was who. So when you're at the ground, Andrew, it said that it was a pretty relevant jumper clash. So, yeah, it's an interesting one. Jumper clashes really shouldn't happen too often these days. We'll hear from Sam Mitchell on the other side of this as well. We'll take your calls, plenty of texts as well. Anything you want to put on the agenda, please feel free to do so. The camera angle with the on the wing in the redevelopment is also an issue. So, yeah, they're just robbing Peter to pay Paul a little bit with games down there. The Melbourne and Hawthorn game in a couple of weeks' time, it feels like a real missed opportunity for two big teams to be playing down there. But anyway, that's my rant about Tassie over, because I don't want Flash and Brent Costello to come after me. We love footy in Tassie. Hawks by 9 points at UTAS Stadium. Where to now for the Crows? Still in the hunt for the top 10. But it's a long way from where they were last year. Your thoughts on all that? We'll have the round 11 teams and plenty more on AFL Nation right around Australia.

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13: By 9 points at UTAS Stadium. It's a great pleasure to be with you for 4 and 20 Pies, Australia's original fan food. John Donohoe with you for the next hour, taking your calls, your texts, and any of your observations from tonight's game. Hawthorn by 9 points, 75 to 66 as they keep their season live. They're up to third on the ladder. We'll hear from Sam Mitchell in just a moment. Blake Hardwick, Jarman Impey have all spoken post that match. And we might even hear from Dan Houston ahead of a record-breaking day on Saturday as well. But we're going to prioritise your calls over the next hour or so. Anything you wish to put on the agenda. Just to recap, a couple of the key numbers in the game. Four goals to Blake Hardwick. Four goals, two for the match. Six marks, three tackles. It is a string that Sam Mitchell has pulled previously. I'd be interested to see what his comments were, in his press conference, which we'll play for you in a sec, but no Gunston down there. They had Chole back. So they pulled the lever of Blake Hardwick from defense to attack. Obviously stabilised their defence a little bit with Bodie Ryan and a couple of others, Bailey McDonald down there, with no Barris. So they were able to have the flexibility to throw him back, and throw him into the forward line. What a move it was. The injury news as well out of Adelaide, big blow for them, a calf injury to Isaac Rankin. So hopefully won't keep him out for too long, but generally you'd think calves are about 3 weeks or so. And generally you don't want to have too long a calf injury, because if you get back too early and it goes again, it could be a chronic issue. As Ross Lyon said this week, Dan Hannabury and a couple of others have had that fate about them a couple of times in their career. Wayne Miller at 32 disposals was brilliant tonight. Josh Worrell, 28. Rory Laird with 28. Jordan Dawson, 28 and a goal. He was huge in that first quarter when the Crows had all the runs. Sam Berry liked his game quite a bit. 27 disposals, just the one mark, 10 tackles. He's a pressure player, and 5 clearances for Sam Berry. Alex Neil-Bullen with 26 disposals. And the leading possession winner for Hawthorn on the ground all night was Josh Ward with 24, as was Cam McKenzie and Massimo D'Ambrosio. So a nice share of ball winners for Hawthorn, 24, the highest number of possessions for a Hawks player. So Hawthorn, they move to 7 wins and 3 losses on the season, and that draw, and a game against the Saints next Thursday night to solidify themselves in that top 4 spot, because it looked like it was shaky and wavering ever so slightly the last couple of weeks, but they've made amends, and they've got a gutsy win against a pretty good opponent. I mean, as far as Adelaide go, they are down on their output from last year, but they are a good opponent and a pretty strong side in today with Archie and Phil Thorpe coming back into the lineup. So no Tex Walker, obviously, and a couple of others that would probably be in the lineup normally, but they are a pretty strong lineup, this Crows side. And I just wonder whether they lack a bit of zip, a little bit of pace. It might be why they're in the race for Darcy Wilson and for Zach Bailey. Maybe that's the type of player. They need a bit of zip, a bit of craft, and a bit of goal sense, because at times tonight they looked like they were just dumping the ball in on the head of Phil Thorpe and Fogarty, and it just wasn't working. And then the last quarter they did start to get their hands on the footy at ground level and kick the goals. So they're just off. The 2026 Crows are a shadow of the 2025 Crows, and it could be make or break for a few careers at Adelaide if they go from first and home finals and obviously out in straight sets to, let's say, 7th, 8th, 9th, playing a wild card, and then what happens then? You know, and does Zach Bailey come across, or does Darcy Wilson make the switch as well, get a bit of zip? They'll be in the market for a few other guys. Just need a little bit more from the Crows. I'm still not convinced on what they can do. I know they've been in a few tight games this season, but I'm just not convinced fully that they are the finished product that can win a premiership at the moment. So, Crows fans, do you disagree? Do you agree? 1-300-736-736-0433-98-11-16. It's a tough period for the Crows, I reckon, right now. And a bye next week, that probably comes at a good time for them to just reset And then they've got Geelong following the bye. Evening, lads. Great call. Please, can the AFL sort the jumpers out? I was live at the venue, and especially from behind and from a distance, horrible to watch. Each week, there is no excuse why the jumpers can't be light versus dark. Tonight was no, was just not good, good enough for spectators. I agree with the second part of that sentiment. There's no reason that in this day and age there should be a jumper clash. In the NBA, it's always a dark v. a white. So each team has a white, like a way or alternate strip. And the home team can choose what color they wear, but it'll always be a dark v. light. So why can't we do that? Oh, too often we have jumper clashes. The St Kilda Brisbane game earlier in the year was a bad, bad jumper clash. It shouldn't happen. Really shouldn't happen in modern football. And the AFL needs to tick off. Well, they do tick off on them, but the AFL should have better, they should have just better radars for this because it can't happen these days. Now, tonight it felt like the shorts of Hawthorn clashed, especially from a TV side of things. The Hawks shorts clashed more with the Crows jumper. But as we've got a couple of texts coming in here saying that at the ground, it was a horrible jumper clash. So, yeah, I'd be interested to see if the AFL have a look at that and say maybe next year, you know, the Crows, whether they got, did they get a home game last week, the Crows? I'm just trying to remember back to what they did last week. I just have a look. They did. So North Melbourne, so they got their Sir Doug Nicholls round jumper at home. Maybe they should have a secondary version, a white one, an away strip. With their indigenous design on it, because I think each team should have that. But I think it's a good point you make. Have a white and a dark strip, and this will never happen again, and nor should it. How about Weddle? When he dived for that ball, he went from he went from a ranger to a blue smurf in seconds. Some big moments from Josh Weddle tonight. Three moments on the goal line that he saved just almost certain goals from the Crows, and that desperation will no doubt please Sam Mitchell. At times, Sam Mitchell was irate in the box tonight, absolutely berating some of his players. But it felt like the heat was on for both teams. Felt an important night of football for both teams tonight, and the Hawks come away with it. So, yeah, I thought Weddle was one of his better games. He got his dash back. He got his ball winning ability back, and then was doing it on the defensive end as well. Michael says a match winning move by Sam Mitchell to put Blake Hardwick at full forward. Still work to do for the Hawks. They're no certainty against the Saints next week. That's going to be an interesting game at Marvel Stadium next week. The Saints probably still be without Naz and Liam Ryan and Mitch Owens, but and no Jack Higgins. So it'll be interesting to see how that game unfolds at Marvel Stadium on Thursday night. 1-300-736-736, 0433-98-1116. Speaking of Blake Hardwick, let's have a listen to the goal sneak, Blake Hardwick, with Fox Footy after the game.
14: We talked about it through the week, and it's been a bit emotional the last 24 hours. You know, you see so many of the local people that we run into all the time and how disappointed they are about the decision, and that's not in our hands, but what we can do is make the most of, you know, the next seven opportunities and maybe a practice game as well. So I think that'll make it seven. So we've got two games to go this year and four next year, and if we can get here and give people a send-off in the right way, I just hope that the Devils, when they decide to, you know, bring some footy up here, that they do it as well as we have. I'm really proud of what Hawthorn has done, and seeing all the people over the last 24 hours has been, quite difficult but rewarding, because you know how much you mean to the people here. So, I'm glad we could get the win for them tonight.
15: You think you're changing the boys up a little bit to do it for, I guess, for all the money fans?
14: Yeah, I mean, I think so. I think the players are quite passionate about it. We understand the situation the AFL and the Devils are in, but we're disappointed with the decision, and I don't know. I'm not really allowed to add too much more.
15: Sam, in the first quarter, made a contest clearance stoppage and ground balls. What did you say to the boys at quarter time? Looked like you were pretty animated and frustrated.
14: You could actually coach the team. I pretty much said exactly what you just said. We've been beaten in every tough aspect of the game. I thought the players adjusted really well. We made a couple of changes at quarter time or just before that, and to their credit, they sort of bought into the way that the game needed to be played. And there was a lot of really good aspects of the last three quarters. So I was pleased that we were able to turn around, because you can't lose contest and tackles and clearance the way we were early. So I was pleased we got the response we needed to win the game.
15: Decision to play Blake Hardwick four tonight, four goals, the playing the Gunston role, he must have been really positive and really impressed the way that he went about his guns.
14: Blake's he's finally getting a little bit of credit outside of our walls the way he has for us for a long time. But he's a phenomenal footballer. His contest is outstanding. His beautiful kick, and he'll get a lot of credit for tonight, and so he should. But he should have a lot of other weeks when he plays. Today he kicked four. Regularly he's stopping four or more. So I'm pleased he'll get a bit of credit, because he deserves it.
15: We watched it on commentary that he's known for 20 years. That's an accuracy segment at the start of the second quarter.
14: I feel like I need to respond to Hodgie and not to the press conference. But to the press conference, no, that's just how we needed to perform at a high level, and the standards that we knew are required to win games like that, and we weren't living up to. And then after that, it did well. To Hodgie himself, I think, he's seen me pretty angry a few times. Probably it was just at him some of those times, but he's been just as angry at me. So it was good to see him pre-game. He presented it the first game of jumper to Cam Nan, did a fantastic job. He spoke so well, and I was really proud of Cam as well. I thought he had a strong performance in his first game.
15: Just quickly on Blake, forward back, what is his future sort of like, or is it opponent based?
14: I'm not sure. I haven't got past this game just yet. I suspect he'll end up in defence again. I'm not sure where Jack's at, and whether they can both play deep forwards. I thought Mitch Lewis and Marbiel were really important for us tonight, giving us a contest in front of the ball. It wasn't a great night for key forwards, but the ability to create scores from isolated one-on-ones was a challenge, and Blake was really, really important for us in those moments. But I thought the aerial stuff of those two big boys was vital as well. So we'll try and figure out the mix that can kick the biggest score. We're at Marvel next week, so it'll be different conditions. I suspect it'll be a different game.
15: You mentioned Cam as well.
14: I thought his composure with the ball, he got tackled a lot of times, but he was able just to do the right thing, just to hold it in. He didn't look overall, and he just looked, he looked AFL ready. Sometimes I couldn't tell you that it's statistically, I don't think, other than, Jarman Impey having 12 intercept possessions and Blake kicking four, it wasn't a game that is statistically going to jump off the page for anyone. But I thought he just had a level of composure, and sort of he just looked like an AFL player straight away. And I think when you see first gamers with that, gives you a bit of confidence for their future. Everyone talks about that. I think he played wing for the majority of the start of the year. The last couple of games, obviously, gone into defence. And we know that he's capable of playing multiple positions, and we'll continue to use him wherever we think we can. That'll get the best out of him, but also help us win games of footy. So, his ceiling is so high, and everyone sort of has an understanding of that. But I think he's 21 years old. So I'm really pleased with his performances. He's quite diligent in the way he goes about it. He prepares really well. And I'm quite pleased about how athletic he is, because I think three fingernail goal saves probably today, so I was wrapped with this game.
13: Pretty buoyant Sam Mitchell there in the post-match press conference. A lot of praise for Josh Weddle and Cameron Nairn as well. Thought he handled the moments pretty well. So pretty happy Hawks coach, as you'd imagine. He wasn't happy in the first quarter. He was losing his marbles. He was going absolutely troppo in the first quarter, but His team responded, and he was able to get them back on track. 1-300-736-736-0433-98-1116. Just for what it's worth, no one won the $40 million Powerball. I didn't win it, so we go again next week, and hopefully you had a little win, maybe $14 or something like that, but jackpotted. Jackpotted, unlucky for all of us. We'll do it again next week. Why not? Gamble responsibly. Sean in Bendigo is first on the open line. G'day, Sean.
16: G'day, Donald. How you going, mate?
13: Good, mate. How are you?
16: Yeah, not too bad. They just got a couple of things. I reckon Sam Mitchell was a genius putting Hardwick forward because I don't know if you realise, but some key backs actually turning the key forward, like good key forwards or key forwards turning the key back. So I reckon that's a genius move by him.
13: Yeah, absolutely. Sometimes key forwards are better served as key backs and vice versa. So, it's a nice lever to pull. The good thing about Hardwick is he can do it at both ends. He can play a strong role in the back half and then forward as well. So, yeah, he's pulled the lever before. I didn't expect him to do it again tonight, but it was a great move.
16: Oh, 100%, yeah. Like, even if, say Gunson did play and he went down, at least you know you've got another forward back up there or vice versa. Yeah, so he played good. And just with Adelaide, like you said, it's definitely a shadow season for them this year because, going pretty hot last year. It's like they've, they're still shocked that they went out in straight sets. Like some weeks they're playing great footy. And like, I know I'm a North supporter. They, belted us last week. It's their best footy's not there yet. They can play good footy, but it's just not there to grab.
13: They just have that. Feels like, and we mentioned it in the call tonight, feels like they have just a lot of almost moments. And their best is very good, and Rochelle and, Keys, and they're all covering the ground well, and Berry's getting it in there. But, then they can fall apart at half back, and their backs then can dump it out of there, and then you're wondering what's their next move. And, they can have these really flashy moments and then really mind-boggling moments. And until they fix all of that and become a complete team, then it makes you think whether last year was just an anomaly, like you see things in sport sometimes that, maybe that was an anomaly. That wasn't a pattern. That was just a good passage that they had. And they had a really good year last year, 17 wins, whatever it was. But the going out in straight sets and that maybe mentally rattled them around. But yeah, I'm not completely sold on them, as of right now. They might turn it around. There's a long way to go, but yeah, they are not the 2025 Crows that we saw finish top of the ladder.
16: No, definitely not. It's like you said, footy's a mental game, isn't it? It's sort of, they're not mentally, there at the minute, but yeah, I don't know. It must be one of those things. And plus some players are getting on, like I can't see Tex playing next year. So they're going to have to definitely find another key forward to help, Till Thorpe out. It's just going to be, I don't know. Like, don't get me wrong, Matthew Nix is a good coach, but you can only be as good as the cattle you got on the field, isn't it?
13: Absolutely. Hey, Sean, what are your thoughts about your Kangas this week? Big game against the Gold Coast. They might have some heavy legs from their fortnight in Darwin. They might be ripe for the picking, and it feels like you guys need a scalp.
16: Oh, yeah, we definitely need a scalp, all right. We've, it's the same with Adelaide. Our good footy is good, but when we're not there, we're definitely not there. Like, it's like I haven't been brocked up. But
13: I thought you'd gone past that last week. I really did. I fell into the North the North sort of bubble. I was a big fan, and I thought you'd gone past it, but, yeah, it was disappointing.
16: I thought we'd gone past it too. Don't get me wrong. I thought we were well and truly past it, but well, at least they're not like the VFL side, lost and they had to do their hundreds after the game. Yeah. But this week, I know the Gold Coast has spent 2 weeks up there. That will still be good, but it would take a really good, four-quarter effort to even to get over the line with Gold Coast, I reckon, or even just keeping up with them. But it's up there, isn't it, Gold Coast?
13: North at Marvel on Saturday.
16: Oh, Marvel, sorry. It is actually there. Sorry, yeah.
13: I'm doing that game. I'm excited to call that game. I like what both teams are doing. So bring your headphones if you're going along, Sean. I know you're in Bendigo, but 1:15 Marvel Stadium on Saturday afternoon.
16: Or I'll be coaching footy then, so I'll have to
13: put the headphones on.
16: I'm not meant to be playing, so I might have to actually put some headphones in my socks and my phone and my socks through and listen
13: to
16: it.
13: There you go. Well, absolutely. Well, you'll have the replay to listen to surely on the way home. So, big opportunity for them. Thanks for the call, Sean. I really appreciate it, and good luck with the footy on the weekend. Sean in Bendigo giving us a call. 1-300-736-736. Riley Hardiman comes in to that lineup for Tombler Myers, and for the Gold Coast, Ben Long and Sam Closey come into the lineup. Lockie Weller out injured, and Will Graham out injured as well. Big, big clash. We'll talk more about the upcoming games in just a moment. 1-300-736-736. Now, I did throw to this a moment ago. Obviously, that was Sam Mitchell, the coach of the Hawks. But let's have a listen now to Blake Hardwick from Fox after his four-goal haul.
17: Well, I'm with Blake Hardwick. Blake, I just had a call from the Victorian selectors. They want to play you forward, not back in the next stage game.
18: I don't know about that. I enjoy my time down back, and nice to change it up and get down forward for a bit. I was lucky to get on the end of a few from the good ball movement. It was hard in these conditions, but the boys were good to me.
17: When you talk about the role tonight, was that based off what happened in the game last week against the D's and the assessment on that to get that Gunston role, we call it, I suppose, to have someone deeper with your athleticism to score?
18: Yeah, that, and also Bodie Ryan coming into the team. He's been great for us, and he plays that small lockdown back role as well, so it's good to have that flexibility. Obviously, Sis can go down forward as well. Impey can go down forward, so it's nice to have that flexibility to change it up sometimes.
17: Some great individual efforts tonight as well, I thought. Josh Weddle defensively, a couple of his saves, his goal line saves were brilliant.
18: Yeah, he's good. He can really, he can play on those bigger fellas. He's not huge, but he can jump and he's got the athleticism. So it was good to see him get going tonight. He was unbelievable.
17: Your mids got going in the second half, but led by Jai Newcombe, only had the five touches in the first half, but then really lit it up in this second half and got the clearance game going, which you would have liked up forward.
18: Yeah, definitely. Look, Nuke's a machine. These conditions, I think, suit him. He's an old-school footy player, and, I think he loved it and got it going forward for me. It was nice.
17: Nice and cold tonight. You handled it pretty well.
18: Yeah, 5 degrees, isn't it? I think it was worse last year, though, so maybe we got lucky.
17: I saw the heated blankets on the bench. Even the Crows had a heater, so you know it's cold if the players are jumping on the heated blankets.
18: Yeah, and everyone's got steam coming off their heads, so it's interesting, but it's good fun.
17: Nah, well done. You deserve it. Big smile on the face, Blake. Congratulations on your game.
18: Thanks, mate. Cheers.
13: Blake Hardwick on Fox a little bit earlier. So his best haul is 5 goals in round 10 of 2024 against Port Adelaide. They pulled that lever again in that game, and he kicked 4 against Collingwood that same year in round 4. So it is a magnet that Sam Mitchell is happy to shift from time to time. So good in the back half, but can go forward and impact the scoreboard when he gets the opportunity. So he hadn't kicked a goal this season up until tonight, and he just bangs home 4 for his trouble. So good on him. Blake Hardwick doing very, very nicely in what was his 11th game of the season. And he's a veteran now. How many games total has he played? 209 games of AFL footy. And it's good to have someone with that much experience being able to play at both ends of the ground. 1-300-736-736. You know the drill. 0433-98-1116. We'll take you through all the round 11 teams very, very soon. Anything else you want to put on the agenda, you are more than welcome to do so. Adelaide need to find a player who can run with and tag the opposition best, says 447. So that's an Adelaide need for this week. It's Scott Pendlebury's record-breaking week as well. If you want to weigh in on Pendles, if you've got a ticket to the game, was it disrespectful from the Pies to handpick West Coast? Did Kane have a point on that? Could the Eagles come out breathing fire on Saturday? It's a big weekend of football. You'll hear it all here on AFL Nation across the weekend. Doubleheader tomorrow. We'll delve into that in just a moment. We might hear a little bit from Dan Houston in the lead up to Collingwood's big game on Saturday. But we'll take your calls as they come. Get in line. 1-300-736-736. AFL Nation for 4-20 Pies, Australia's original fan food.
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13: Nation post-game show for 4 and 20 Pies, Australia's original fan food. It's a big weekend at the Collingwood Footy Club. Scott Pendlebury plays, the record-breaking number of games, 433 this weekend. Two-time premiership player in 2010 and 2023, and Norm Smith medalist in the 2010 replay. Collingwood captain between 2014 and 2022. The AFL CA Champion Player of the Year in 2013. The Collingwood Games record holder. He's a six-time All-Australian, five-time Copeland Trophy winner, and he was announced the two-time AFLPA Best Captain in 2020 and 2022. He's done it all, four-time Anzac Day medalist as well in 10, 11, 19, and 26. So he is a remarkable player. 2006, he debuted 20 years ago. He debuted, so it is quite remarkable, 38 years of age, and it is a monumental moment in the history of the game, and one that is hard to be seen, hard to fathom it could be broken, potentially, from Scott Penderby, because I reckon he'll get to 450. He'll probably play again next year and get to 450. His teammate is Dan Houston, and they're gearing up for what is going to be a bumper crowd at the MCG on Saturday afternoon. And he spoke, Dan Houston, to Andy Maher and Andrew Gaze on the run home today.
0: You may be forgiven for not knowing that it's Dan Houston's 200th, which is a magnificent, significant milestone for a two-time All-Australian and a very important player if Collingwood's going to make a run at it this year. And he's been good enough to join us on the program. Leading into, Dan, one of the most anticipated games of footy that we've seen for quite some time, mate. Thanks for coming on the show.
1: Thanks for having me on, guys. Yeah, it has been a big build-up already, and we're still, two more days out, so I'm sure there's still a bit more to come, but, it's looking like it'll be a very big game this weekend.
0: So, first of all, congratulations to you. 200's a fantastic milestone. You've got plenty more to go. In the middle of all of the Pendlebury stuff, how have the club honoured your milestone?
1: Yeah, look, the first half of the week has been very much about Pendles and the club in the background. Have been working with my family and my friends to make sure that there's tickets available and room passes and they're getting looked after. But from what I've heard, I think closer to the game is when Fly may touch on me playing 200 games. But to be honest, I'm pretty happy just to fly under the radar, treat it as another game. And just keep ticking along in the background.
3: Well, I was about to ask you that. I wanted to know whether it was a blessing in disguise that you've got this phenomenal achievement with one of your teammates that sort of allows you to go under the radar. But I guess for you as well, it'd be hard not to get caught up in the Pendles mania, which seemingly has embraced the country.
1: Yeah, it has. It seems to be on every platform of social media and every news outlet at the moment. But rightly so, he's played 433 games. And when I reflect on my journey to play 200, he's probably another 250 games ahead of me. So it's a massive achievement. He's deserved every bit of it. And 20 years in the system, he's still at the top of his game as well. So, credit to Scott.
3: Has it been a distraction at all, the combination of you two celebrating as far as preparing? And because surely, I know as Collingwood players, you have to deal with a lot of different stuff, but this, even for you guys, would be out of the ordinary, I'd imagine.
1: I'd be lying if I said it was like any other week.

0: really found your feet and you're starting to be that Dan Houston that we knew so well at Port Adelaide. Do you feel like you've really found your groove now at Collingwood?
1: Yeah, 100%. I feel like, this year I think it always takes, well, it seems to take most players that move clubs, you know, a year or so to sort of blend into the game plan and with their teammates. And I think at Port, I sort of, was one of the main people down back, and I went going to Collingwood. It was more of a system based team, and I had to sort of, earn the respect of all the boys. And I feel like, this year I've sort of got back to how I usually play, and I feel a lot more comfortable knowing, my teammates for another year and having another pre-season under my belt at the club.
0: It's really interesting because Port, they wanted the ball in your hands and for all the obvious reasons. And the number, I don't know whether you're a big number watcher, I don't know whether, disposal numbers are big for you, but the numbers do seem to be heading in a really significantly better direction this year, just in terms of volume. Is that important to, how do you assess statistically how you're going?
1: Yeah, it's a tough one. I think you can have the ball in your hands as much as you like, but if you're not defending too well, it doesn't really matter. So for me, it's a lot of a balance, and that's how I reflect my game on a Monday. I sort of sit down with Jared Ruffhead, who has defensive coach, and go through some stuff with him, and then sit down with Tyson Goldsack, who's our offensive coach, and sort of get a little read on how my game's gone from there. And I think it seems to be in a good shape at the moment. And, the boys have been really good in, just giving me some pointers here and there. I think, our offense is got to be up to a certain level, but we've got to be in good positions to defend. So it's just having that balance right.
0: And tell us about the bloke who is all eyes are on, and we're all, can't wait to see how the pre-game and the performance of Scott Pendlebury rolls out on Saturday afternoon. You've spent, almost 2 years with him now as a teammate. Give us your observations of him as a, first of all, as a footballer, as opposed to just the person.
1: Yeah, I think I've reflected on sort of the two players that have played a lot of games around me, and one was Travis Boak, and he was able to play a lot of games because of, how fit he was and how much he could outwork his opponent. And then I look at Scott, who I've only spent 2 years with, but his IQ stands out for me, and what I've learned from him and listened to how he sees the game. And his ability to read the play and be one step ahead and get his body in the right position just allows him not to have to cover heaps of distance around the game, around the ground. And, if you're not covering heaps of distance, you're not putting heaps of load through your body. So I think that's probably contributed a lot from what I've seen to him playing so many games.
0: That's really interesting.
2: It is, yeah.
3: Dan Houston there, he's going to play game 200, so he will be the undercard, obviously, for the day. And Harley Reid plays game 50 in that match, so there's milestones everywhere, but it's all really going to be for one man. I mean, if you're going to play 200, this is not the day to be doing it, because you probably will be, you probably won't be the main event, but not everyone breaks the games record every day, so you are going to have to take a back seat to that. Dan Houston, 250 for Harley Reid, but 433 games for Scott Pendlebury on Saturday afternoon. They're expecting 85,000 people at the MCG, so looking forward to that. You'll hear it here on AFL Nation. Jared Waitley will be on deck for that call. It's going to be a big, big afternoon of football. We're going to take a quick break. We'll come back. We'll run you through the round 11 teams, give our thoughts on all of that before we wrap it all up on AFL Nation. For 4 and 20 Pies, Australia's original fan food.
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9: Round 11 continues tomorrow night at the MCG. There's a doubleheader, in fact, which is probably a good thing because with all due respect to Richmond and Essendon, they played the worst game of season 2025 by a margin. It's sadly still seared into my memory. I commentated that game and boy, did I want to get out of there as quick as possible. That was a stinker, and they're at it again. Tomorrow night, so 7:45 at the MCG. Jasper Olga and Mikel Tialofao come in for the Tigers, who desperately need some reinforcements. Liam Fawcett and Campbell Gray out. Gray injured, Fawcett omitted. Ben McKay back for the Bombers, so a little bit of stability in the back. Well, stability might not be the word, but a little bit of tall timber in the back half. Jade Gresham comes in to the lineup again. Mac Guelfi returns, and Tom Edwards as well. Out goes Nick Cox, omitted. Setterfield omitted. Wright injured, and Jaden Nguyen omitted as well. So still no place for Elijah Sardis in this team. It is a curious case of Elijah Sardis and why he can't get a game. And you'd imagine this will be his last season at the Essendon Footy Club, no matter what, because, pick five in the draft. You'd think that he was probably expecting a little bit more. If Essendon dropped this, Essendon have shown signs in the last couple of weeks. I know they got belted by Freo last week. They've shown signs that they are a team capable of playing good football. Not great football, but good football. There's no excuses for them over the next couple of weeks. And this game has to be a win for the Bombers. On paper, they are a better team, a better-looking team. If they lose this, the walls are closing in on the Bombers next week. And, well, Brad Scott might be out of a job if they drop this game. So we'll wait and see. But, yeah, it's pressure on. And for Richmond, it's a free hit. I feel like nothing to lose for the Tigers in this one. They can cause an upset and take another win, or they can go down and I guess no one will really bat an eyelid. So we'll wait and see. So that's 7:45, and then the one I think we'll all be tuning into intently is it's an intriguing battle. 8:30 p.m. Optus Stadium. It's Freo up against St Kilda. So no Caleb Sarong confirmed. He's going to be out for about 3 weeks. I think another calf injury. In the competition. Jack Higgins is out as well. He's had knee surgery for a little grumbly knee, so he'll miss a couple of weeks. Mason Wood comes in for the Saints and Corey Wagner for the Dockers. No Pierce in this game, no Sarong. So there's a few big outs for the Dockers, but obviously they are well stocked right across the field, so it leaves Brayshaw as their number one guy in the midfield now. It opens up a little bit of room for Shea Bolton in the middle, and they'll throw, you know, Neil Erasmus and Frederick and a few other guys through there. I would imagine Jordan Clark gets a run at some point. But Saints knocked off the Dockers in a big win at Marvel last year, and then the Dockers got them by, I think, 10 points in Perth. Ross Lyon tends to have reasonable days against Freo. Now, he's got no Ryan, he's got no Higgins, he's got no Butler, he's got no Naz and a couple of others. No King, obviously, but they haven't been playing bad football. They haven't been playing bad football, but yes, they've only beaten really West Coast and Richmond in the last couple of weeks. So this is their first test on a big run for the Saints over the next month. Freo, Hawthorn next Thursday night, certainly winnable, and then Sydney in Sydney before their bye. So they need to steal at least one, if not two. But if they can get away with a win on the road in Perth, and they've been a reasonable travelling team this year, they're certainly playing better football than people are giving them credit for. If they can get away with a win here, it'll be something else. Loving the season of Max Hall and Darcy Wilson. Their young brigade's stepping up. And, of course, Hugo Garcia is having an almighty year. He might be the most improved player just about in the competition, pick 50 from a couple of years ago. So their young guys are getting some benefits. So that's a good game of footy tomorrow night. Freo probably win that, but I reckon the Saints will they'll hold him close. Saturday afternoon, it is North Melbourne and Gold Coast. We went through the teams there a moment ago. Riley Hardiman in for Tom Blamires. Ben Long and Sam Closey come in for the Suns. Lockie Weller and Will Graham go out. Opportunity for North Melbourne here to right the wrongs of last week. Heavy legs for the Suns. Back-to-back games in Darwin. Could they be a little bit lethargic in this game? I reckon they're there. I'm giving North one more chance. I reckon they're there. I thought they turned a corner, but got belted last week. I'm giving them one more chance to potentially fix things and get a win at home. We might take a quick break. We'll come back. We'll run through the other Saturday games and the squads for Sunday on the other side of this.
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9: Time to wrap things up. We're going through the round 11 teams. We've just done Gold Coast and North Melbourne. So the early twilighty game on Saturday. There's two of them, obviously. 4:15 down the highway at GMHBA Stadium. What a game this is. Geelong up against Sydney. Sydney don't have a great record traditionally down there. They got beaten by 95 points there a couple of years ago. So, they're a better team now, though. They are a much better team. Billy Cootie and Harry Cunningham omitted. The Cats are unchanged. Caden Cleary and Tom Hanley come back in. They're a different beast down the highway, Geelong. This is a flip of the coin game. Now, because I'm a believer in Sydney, I'm going to tip them in a tight one. But I would not be surprised if Geelong win it down there. But it'll be a big win and a solidifying win for their top two chances for Sydney if they go down there and knock off Geelong, who are in good form on their home patch. So big game at that one. The main event on Saturday, 4:35 at the MCG. Darcy Cameron, Patrick Lipinski, Darcy Moore, and obviously that man Scott Pendlebury come back into the lineup. Angus Anderson omitted, Will Parker, Oscar Steen injured, and Buller omitted. Bo Allen, Jack Hutchinson for the in for Jack Hutchinson for the Eagles. Could the Eagles cause an upset? Good form last week. 50th game for Harley Reid, who's in really good form. I think it might be closer than people think, but at the MCG, big crowd, I think the Pies are used to that environment a bit more, and they'll lift for Pendles as well. So they got their big names back in. Saturday night, it's Port Adelaide up against Carlton at Adelaide Oval. Blues coming off a big win and a much-needed win last week under the tenure of Josh Fraser. Josh Lye, Jacob Ware and Todd Marshall in for Port Adelaide. Dante Vizzantini, Lorenz and Lockie Jones go out. In for the Blues comes Wade Dirksen, Taylor Byrne and Flynn Young. Wiedering, big loss. Big loss for the Blues, Wiedering out. Ollie Holland's out and Zach Williams has been managed. So with Wiedering out, I reckon Georgiades might get a hold of him. And at home at the Adelaide Oval, they're a tougher opponent. So the highs of last week, and then Wiedering out, Ollie Holland's out. I just think it might be too tough for Carlton at Adelaide Oval. Some good players, obviously, we know that, but yeah, the omission of Jacob Wiedering up against Mitch Georgiades might open the prospect of a big day out. Just squads for the other games, no real selection issues there. Giants and Lions on Sunday. The Dogs and the Western Bulldogs to round things out as well. So the Dogs, can they fight up against the Red Hot Demons? So they're the Sunday squads at the moment. All games you'll hear on AFL Nation, including the doubleheader tomorrow night, Sausage Gossage over in Perth. We'll take the Saints and the Dockers, and we'll have an all-star lineup on Friday night footy here in Melbourne. Thanks to Benny as well, and to DMG, and to all the call team. It was the Hawks by 9 points in a dour affair at UTAS Stadium to kick off round 11 action. AFL Nation for 4 and 20 Pies, Australia's original fan food. 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Good luck to your team this weekend and enjoy the footy across the weekend.
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3: Hello, I'm Gabrielle Hodson. 11 Australian citizens on an aid mission to Gaza are reportedly being freed after 3 days in Israeli custody. The group says it was part of the Global Samud Flotilla aid mission to Gaza and described itself as a civilian-led initiative bringing together activists, medical professionals and humanitarian advocates. The Australians are being taken by bus to an airport in southern Israel where they'll reportedly board flights to Istanbul. Three people have been charged with murder after a man died in a fall in Sydney's northwest. Jamel Wells reports.
4: Police were called to Castle Hill on Sunday following reports a man was shouting from the balcony of a unit block. They found a seriously injured man in a garden outside the building. The 44-year-old could not be revived. Following inquiries, a 30-year-old man, 38-year-old man and a 34-year-old woman have been arrested and charged. They've been refused bail and are due to face court today. Jamel Wells reporting.
3: Police in Queensland's far north have launched an internal investigation after a woman was fatally struck by a police car. Regional Operations Deputy Commissioner John Timms says the 71-year-old died in hospital.
5: This is a really sad, sad case, and no police officer wants to come to work to do this, so we'll just have to wait and see and work through the investigation.
3: A 31-year-old of no fixed address is being interviewed by Victoria Police after a Sydney media outlet received a call about a threatening incident that would happen in Bourke Street, Melbourne tonight. Police on patrol and investigating around the CBD nominated a person of interest who was arrested at a nearby Swanston Street fast food outlet around 7:30. He was arrested with help from specialist critical incident response team officers. The Australian Medical Association says our diphtheria outbreak is a wake-up call for people to get vaccinated. WA President Kyle Hoth says the deadly illness can obstruct breathing.
6: The diphtheria vaccine works extremely well to eradicate diphtheria as a disease that spreads. So it's an easy one for us to solve with vaccination. So disappointing that to find ourselves in this situation. But a bit of a wake-up call to us, I guess, that this is why we have these vaccine schedules and this is why we kind of make a bit of a point about keeping everybody informed.
3: And a suspected meteor has been seen above much of New South Wales. Dash cam footage appears to show it hurtling through the air before burning up in an orange explosion. It's also been seen in areas including the state's south coast, Bathurst and in Dubbo. Finance and the Aussie dollar is buying 71.4 US cents.
1: The Chery Tiggo 7 Super Hybrid. 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LMCT 11658.
3: NRL and the undermanned Dolphins have beaten the Canberra Raiders 30-22 to claim a fourth win in a row for the first time in the Queensland club's history. Isaiah Katoa says the Dolphins adapted well.
7: I think back to last year and obviously through the injuries that we had last year, a lot of those guys that played tonight had to step up last year, and the cliche of that next man up. Just really proud of the boys.
3: Hawthorn's tasted victory for the first AFL game of round 11 with a 9-point win over Adelaide, known as Kiwana, for the Doug Nicholls round. Hawk Jarman Impey has told Fox Footy he was nervous about facing a tough side.
8: But it was good. It's always a good game against Adelaide Football Club. They're a quality side and we love playing here in Tassie, and it means a lot to our mob, our people, our cultures.
3: The Hawks rise to third on the ladder, while Adelaide are eighth. And Aussie Bernick Tomic says he has no motivation bowing out of qualifying at Roland Garros. That is the latest in news and in sport.
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17: Mostly sunny today with some light winds. Saturday, partly cloudy, top 18. Sunday, cloudy, high chance of showers in the afternoon, top 18. And Monday, partly cloudy, high chance of showers, top 16. Heading for a top of 17 today for Warrnambool, Mortlake and Terang, and 18 for Port Ferry.
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19: Currently, it's 9 degrees.
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22: Thank you, Troy. Thank you, Beaver. It's Australia Overnight, Blake.
23: Good morning, everyone. Welcome to Australia Overnight. And now, here's

famous comedian whose catchcry was, can we talk? Can we talk? Yes, we can. 133693. I can see her face, just can't remember her name. Somebody will tell us. It's all part of Australia Overnight.

0: Yep, that is it. My voice. It's nice to be here wherever you are, right across Australia. Thank you to Beaver, the team, Troy, and 3AW, 5AA, and 6PR Footy. Nice to have your company on board as we kick off a brand new day. It's a Friday. Well, not quite yet. Not quite yet for those in WA. Not quite yet for those at 6PR in Perth. They've got another couple of hours to go. If you would like to be part of it, we're open lining. There you go. I've just turned it into a noun. We're open lining right through until the wee small. Anything you would like to raise on the program, feel free to do that. On this little show that we do right across Australia, it's pretty much open slather for the most part. Having said that, I wrote down stuff. You like to make a few notes, and I like to do that. In no particular order. Good and bad memories about school. Why do I ask? For some reason, it came up about, because I'm the guest speaker at DLR later today for a big lunch. 50th anniversary, if you don't mind. So looking forward to that. No idea what I'm going to talk about yet. So I'm going to do that between now and midday today. Good and bad memories about school. What school did you go to? What was your first primary school around Australia? What was it like when we first went to a little school and it was a bit overwhelming for many, or was it? Toothpaste brands. Now, I went shopping yesterday, the day before, thought I'd better pick up some of my toothpaste. And there only seemed to be what I would call less than a handful. I'm thinking two, three of the sort of major ones, and they're all over the shelves. But I thought to myself, I'm looking for some Ipana.
1: You what?
0: Some Ipana. There wasn't Ipana to be seen on the shelves for those with long memories. Toothpaste brands that you knew and loved in the day. When you think about it, just a fun topic, really. The other one too, which made me sort of smile, Riley, as I wrote it down. If you had to, and don't be cheeky about this, the best toy that you ever had, the best toy of all time. You know when you're a little tacker? And you got maybe for you it was your first bike. It may have been a yo-yo. Could have been perhaps a frisbee. Might have been one of those things that you whacked a ball in the, you know, practicing your tennis on a long piece of elastic. 133693. Thank you. Was it Joan Rivers? Look at the text. Look at the text. Was it Joan Rivers? I think it may have been, in fact, Joan Rivers. Can we talk? Wherever you are, right across Australia, 133693, the text line we do love. 0477 693 693. Well, we love it until it gets really quite nasty. But usually it's pretty good. 9 times out of 10 is pretty good. 6PR listeners, hello, 133882. And answered a lot of email yesterday. It was overnights at 3aw.com.au. Overnights at 3aw.com.au. Thank you for all those people sending a text. You can join us as well. Tone, are you coming to Adelaide for the 5AA 50-year dinner, June 12? Liz, where would I stay?
2: Thank you.
0: Maybe. I'm thinking about it, planning accordingly, but we'll jump off that bridge. It's a big, big month. It is the Festival of Tony in June. Looking forward to that getting underway. Arnie, kick it off for us. Morning.
3: Good morning, Tony Mack and Ethan and crew. I'm just wondering what's happened to Clyde Bevan. Is he on holidays or...?
0: Clyde Bevan's overseas. He's overseas. He's away. So we miss him. He's doing this amazing tour around, I think he's going to parts of Europe. Anyway, so they're away for about a total of 6 weeks or more.
3: All right. Seeing you mention about talking, I'll give you a little... quiz, one song, you should know this one.
0: Please.
3: Talking in Your Sleep. Who sang it?
0: Talking in Your Sleep. Talking in Your Sleep. Talking in Your Sleep. Australian?
3: I think so. If I said the initials TR.
0: Kate somebody. Go on, tell me.
3: Okay, well, that's what I like about you. Think about that one.
0: That's what I like about you.
3: Who's the group?
0: I was going to say Kate Bush. It was not Kate Bush. No, I can't think.
3: TR are the initials.
0: Trent Rivers.
3: No, the Romantics.
0: Oh, no, in a million of years I wouldn't have got that.
3: Really?
0: Yeah.
3: You would have got
0: it
3: straight away.
0: No, I'm dreadful at those sort of things.
3: No, you're not.
0: Oh, just shocking. The road, man. I would, if I was sitting there at a quiz night, I'd go, oh, yeah, I should have got that. No, not even close, Artie. Not even close. But they were big for 5 or 10 minutes, weren't they, the Romantics?
3: Yeah, yeah. Anyway,
0: what do I like about you?
3: Colgate was my favourite. I watched the film earlier and I forgot. I know you don't like Chuck Norris as an actor, but an old one, and I saw Christopher Lee in it, an eye for an eye.
0: How old would that be?
3: 70. About 74.
0: Christopher Lee.
3: Sorry, 81, sorry. That was this other one, which was Tiger Claw. So I was surprised. I forgot that Christopher Lee was in it.
0: Didn't he play a lot of sort of, what do you call them, like scary movies, Christopher Lee?
3: Yeah, my favourite actor, Count Dracula.
0: Dracula. I want to drink your blood. My name is Dracula, and I want to drink your blood. Artie.
3: Go on.
0: What's happening for the weekend, Arthur?
3: The usual. Maybe I'll get my chess player doing the rounds, and in between, start the chess games again, and just doing the routine checks. And yeah, if I could get the chess games in, and I'm making time to catch up with a few friends. That's what I did tonight, and watched a few movies, and I'm back out on the road.
0: On the road again, Artie. Have a great weekend. If we don't talk a bit later on, thank you. Let's go to Stirling. Hello, Pete.
1: Hello, Tony. How you going,
0: what's,
1: bud?
0: What's happening in the top end of Stirling?
1: In the top end of Stirling? Pretty quiet in my world as being a retiree. But I was actually ringing to talk about my first day at primary school.
0: Do you remember it fondly?
1: No, not it specifically. But I went to St. Bernadette's in Glendalough, and the nuns, who back in 1966, I mean, I had just turned 5 in October of 65, so 4 months later, I'm in primary school, excuse me, and the nuns back in 1966 had the same sort of outfit that you see on Sister Act.
0: Yeah, you do, yeah, those uniforms.
1: So, yeah, and we had Sister Mary Bernadette was a teacher for the grade 1s, 2s and 3s. Then they had Sister Christine and, oh, I'm trying to think of a name now, an Irish nun, an old, old nun, and she used to scare the bejesus out of the little kids. But
0: which wasn't their primary job, really, when you think about it. So, Pete, were they part of an order there, and were they all part of a particular order, do you remember? Were they Brigidine?
1: Oh, look, I'm not sure, but we had, not far from the primary school, there was the Little Sisters of the Poor.
0: Yeah, right.
1: They,
0: yeah. Amazing people.
1: They had they came from Spain initially because they had the olives. And funnily enough, my dad's uncle sponsored him out from Italy, and he actually got Dad 3 olive trees from that convent, and we had these 3 olive trees in the backyard. Only other big thing I must say that happened in grade 1, as a 5-year-old, I won the race for gold. What I don't know how long it was, you know, what the distance was, but I set off. And I took off up the field, and then I stopped to turn around and see where everyone else was.
0: Big
1: all
0: mistake.
1: The people going,
0: big mistake.
1: Keep running.
0: That's fantastic. I wonder how many people have actually been in a similar situation as that. Keep running. It's not. You've got to keep running. You can't stop halfway through. Been there, done that. Hey, Pete, have a great weekend. It's good to talk to you.
1: Take care. See ya.
0: Thank you. Bye. Wherever you are, right around Australia, 133693. We thought we'd have a bit of fun only because something came up that I read, and that's when I make a little note around that. That first experience when you go to school, you're a little tacker and you lob into school, and how overwhelming that may or may not have been. Other people, and I know that because at the moment I've got a nephew who's going through, a great nephew who's actually going into school for the first time. Excuse me. And it's just so intimidating for him. And it feels really quite weird, and he doesn't want to leave mum. And that, you know, remember, we've all had probably children, grandchildren that have been through that. What was it like for you? 133-693. Rob, Pete, we'll come to you the other side for Australia Overnight, wherever you are. Come and join us. Anything you want to raise on the program too, by the way. It's open slather. Friday morning edition, Australia Overnight.
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0: Bernie Taupin, Freudian slip. Bernie Taupin is a birthday person today. He's 76, Bernie Taupin. And it made me think about... and I haven't the answer, by the way. But I just said to Ethan, the other side of the glass, who would you imagine may be worth more, Elton John or Bernie Taupin? Bueller, anyone? When you think about the songs that Bernie Taupin has written, as opposed to Elton, who was a great performer, wonderful singer of Bernie's songs, who do you imagine may in fact have more money in the kit, as it were, Elton or Bernie Taupin? He's 76. And other songs he did, not necessarily for Elton. I think he did Starships, We Built This City, and a song by Heart called These Dreams, just to name two, and lots of other people as well. I often wonder, who, if you had the two bank accounts together, who would have the more money in their bank. 133693. Random, I know, but one ponders these things. Rob, good morning. Richmond.
15: Oh, good morning, Tony.
0: Rob.
15: Tony, when you mentioned primary school, four things came to mind.
0: In what order?
15: One was I don't know if it was every day, but we'd line up for assembly. They'd put the flag up and we'd have to sing the national anthem.
0: We did.
15: It was definitely every week. I'm not sure if it was every day. But
0: I think it was every day. I remember being to Glen Iris State School for year, grade six. It was every Monday from memory.
15: Yeah, Monday probably,
0: every Monday.
15: The start of the week.
0: Yeah.
15: Yeah. And the second thing is obviously the canteen, going to the canteen, getting your Jiffy Donut or your Chocolate Big M or a Nut Chew or a Sunny Boy or something like that.
0: Yeah, the Sunny Boy. Oh.
15: And the third thing was a game called Flicks, where you get the footy cards and you flick it. And whoever went the furthest got to keep the card.
0: Don't recall doing that. Would that have been those Scanlon footy cards?
15: Yes, correct.
0: With a piece of chewing gum in it?
15: Yeah, with the white powder. That's right,
0: That white powder. Back in the days when white powder was just fine.
15: Yes, innocent
0: white powder.
15: The fourth thing would have been at lunchtime, where you'd have, I don't know, 10 people lined up against a shelter shed and you had to pick your team. You had two captains and you'd go one by one. I'll have him and then the next captain would go.
0: Oh, yes. Yeah, whether you're putting together a footy team, whether you're putting together a basketball team.
15: Soccer, didn't matter.
0: Yeah, baseball, whatever it happened to be. Yeah, you have the captains, and I'll have him. And you'd get down into there'd be only three of you left unpicked.
15: Yeah, you'd sort of feel sorry for the last pitch
0: That's right. Rob, what fantastic memory. Well done you, and thanks for being part of it as always. Wherever you are, right across Australia, 9 degrees in Melbourne town on the way to 17. Perth, top of 19, 15 degrees right now in Adelaide, 13 degrees on the way to 20. Pete's in East Vic Park. Good morning, Pete.
16: Shalom, Tony. How you going?
0: Morning to you, my friend.
16: How's those beautiful granddaughter going?
0: The two, well, all three of them are fantastic, Peter, with a new one on the way, a little boy on the way, due the end of July, August, so the first grandson.
16: Oh, you'll be happy.
0: Well, I mentioned it to daughter number two when she was over here last weekend. I said, Anthony has a nice ring about it, and the little eyebrows moved up and down with a confirmed hardly, no way, Jose.
16: Tony, something comes on TV and say, "Hello, Grandpa." Is that the one?
0: That's the one, yeah. That's Little Black.
16: Yeah.
0: Who's not so little
16: Tony,
0: anymore.
16: Tony, but talk about school. 1952, when I arrived here in September, I went to state school in South Kalgoorlie for 6 months, and then after Easter, because my father's uncle was a priest, yeah. We went to Christian Brother College, but I never liked school.
0: You never liked it, Pete, even as a little one?
16: No, but that's why I became a good preacher. Tony, I say shalom to Beverly. I heard the other night I couldn't give you a ring because something happened, so... And how's Melbourne going there?
0: Oh, look, the great state of Victoria, the great state of Melbourne certainly has some challenges, Pete, but, you know, they will be overcome. We shall overcome someday.
16: You will. Tony, please, is there any chance play that beautiful song, Bocelli, Just Say Goodbye?
0: It's a beautiful song, isn't it? Isn't it a gorgeous song?
16: Died,
0: yeah.
16: And especially the young girl over down in Orford where she got killed. I'm still crying. That little beautiful.
0: Yeah. Pete, keep listening. We'll see if we can do a little bit of that a bit later on. Pete, who do you barrack for in the footy? Do you follow the football?
16: I'm a born-again Christian. I only belong to Jesus. No. I used to play soccer. Hey, Tony.
0: Yeah.
16: You know, in Kalgoorlie, when I come, I went to a bit of a slow learner school because, you know, when you start, not because I'm slow. and they soccer, because in Italy I play soccer with an uncle. He was a priest, you know what I mean?
0: I do.
16: And they had to play cricket. And I never liked it. So I looked up, I picked up this ball, I missed it, and I got a big black eye. Now I got a son, the prodigal son and the great-grandson, so they did play cricket. He got 98 and the young one got 135.
0: Oh, gee, I hope they kick on, Pete, to become great champions for Australia one day. Good to talk, Pete. Look after yourself. Have a great weekend. Keep in touch with the program. Len, morning.
17: Good morning, Tony.
0: Well.
17: Yes, first day of primary school, Tony.
0: You remember it?
17: Not really, but I know what happened. I don't think about it.
0: I don't think about it either. It was interesting, though. It just came up yesterday, Pete, and I thought to myself, are we going to be a good topic today on the basis that my other recollection around it is a lot of kids were crying.
17: No, well, I never cried, but I'll tell you what I did. I peed in my pants and ran home.
0: Ooh, awkward. Poor thing.
17: Yeah, well, I don't mind admitting it. I mean, it's just how it was.
0: Was that because of nerves?
17: I'll tell you where it was too, Tony. I'll tell you the school.
0: Yeah.
17: It was Blessed Oliver Plunkett's on Gaffney Street, Coburg.
0: In Coburg. And you would have been a grand old age of what, five, maybe six, five?
17: Five. Five.
0: Mm.
17: Yeah. And I picked up from there anyway. Life was pretty well after.
0: One would hope one picks up from there. Lenny?
17: Yeah. No problem. But tell me, Tony, who do you follow in the footy?
0: Mighty Melbourne Demons.
17: Oh, the Demons. They're going okay.
0: They're doing surprisingly well for this year, Len, I've got to tell you. So we're thrilled. There'll be a challenge up against the Doggies, but, we will rise to the occasion one way or t'other. Wherever you are, right across Australia, come and join in, 133693. The other memory about those early days in school, as we were talking about it yesterday, was whenever somebody was sick in the classroom or sick very close to the classroom, what is it that your teachers did when somebody was ill and maybe even vomited in the classroom? I can still see it on the floors in those very early years, thinking, really, is that the best we can do? Apparently it was a thing. 133693, it is Australia Overnight. Keep the text line coming as well. I'll get to them in a moment. 0477 693 693.
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7: Jack, Tommy, we'll come to you in just a moment. Look at some of these wonderful texts. Let me share with you. My favourite best toy was a very humble plane. This is from Tony in Warrnambool. Was a very humble plane. It was made of balsa wood. Oh, with pieces that inserted into each other. It had a red plastic propeller, thick red elastic connected to the rear of the propeller and attached to a hook near the tail. You'd buy them in the early 70s for round about, have a listen to this, for round about $2, maybe $2.10. Where did you buy them? Tim the Toy Man. Oh, who remembers Tim the Toyman? The one in Chapel Street, Pran, you say. Those planes would catch a breeze and fly superbly from the top of a slide. Tony, what a memory. That's fantastic. Tim the Toyman. You just wander around aghast at some of the beautiful, wonderful things they had inside a Tim the Toyman store. As a child, my favourite toy was a little piano with about 20 keys. I constantly played as we did. That was all we could do with our fingers. Well, we were learning. It's how you started. Lindsay says, Tony Mac, wouldn't Bernie Taupin have more royalties, but Elton had all those concert sales? Not too sure how that would have worked, and we'll never probably know. It's none of our business as to how those funds were divvied, given that Elton was performing songs on stage written by Bernie, primarily by Bernie. I wonder whether, because they were being performed, whether he would get a slice of that in an agreement. Would have been fascinating to be working on those sort of, you know, agreements, I guess, wouldn't it? In Ringwood, Jack, thanks for waiting. Good morning.
8: How you doing, Tony? I actually had one of those planes. I do remember those. They were fantastic.
7: Balsa wood.
8: Yeah. Oh, they were brilliant.
7: Weren't they fun?
8: And the other one that I loved, look, you know, I know that they don't give kids guns anymore, but remember the old cap gun with the...
7: Yeah.
8: Not cap gun, but with the cork came out the end.
7: That's right. Like, we used to call it a pop gun.
8: That was it.
7: Yeah.
8: They were good too. So, but anyway, I've had I know I've sent you a good email. The first three links are fantastic. Well, they are important, but the last three have a couple of drinks and you'll get a laugh, a giggle out of them. But anyway, other than that, I've had a bad night tonight because the neighbours have been complaining about a dog over the back that, well, there's two of them that howl and cry and bark all day. And I haven't really bothered with them, but you know, I've got neighbours that actually work from home and they're over them. So tonight it was just out of control. So I had enough at 11 o'clock and I walked out the front door and I've got a very loud voice. So I think they got the message because it's gone quiet.
7: Are you familiar with the, did you talk to the dogs or the neighbours themselves?
8: I know, I just stood in the driveway. I've got a very loud voice and I yelled a few swear words and told them to shut the effing dogs up.
7: Yeah, we got dogs in here now.
8: And it's got very quiet.
7: It's so annoying. It's just discourteous for those that we love our animals, but one of the things people loathe is when your neighbour

0: don't seem to necessarily take care of them when they're just going ape. It's a pain in the ass.
1: I used to have two little ones next door that just used to ferment. I couldn't even walk into my driveway. So those ones annoyed me for so many years that I used to jump the fence when they weren't home, because it was only when they weren't home. And I'd chase them because they were from two adjoining properties with a gate that they'd leave open when they both went to work. And I couldn't even walk out my front door. It was just insane. So I used to jump the fence and chase them to the furthest property away and lock the gate, and, you know, it wasn't so bad. But, I couldn't even listen to my tally with those two. It was just crazy. But these ones just cry and howl, and it's all day. So I know neighbours are over it, and I told them to put letters in the mailbox.
0: Yeah, you've got to let them know. And quite often, if it's happening and people are away, I mean, the reality is probably the owners don't necessarily know that the dogs are going ape until they're told so.
1: Well, they do it every night, you know. And
0: even when they are home.
1: Okay. Yeah. Oh, so, but it's all day when they go to work and the kids are at school as well. It's just nonstop. But I'd put up with it for probably 18 months, you know. And our neighbours have been saying, you know, how do you stand it? And I was like, well, because the other neighbours' dogs a few years back really were so bad that I don't find these ones as bad. But tonight, I just finally just said, that's it. I've had enough. So I have got a very loud voice, so I did yell very loudly, and it's been definitely quiet.
0: Good on you, Jack. Let us know how it goes, because it can be annoying. I reckon there'd be people all across Australia that would have a story about barking dogs. It can be irritating. As I said, we love them, but there's a bit of responsibility with being an owner too. In Gippsland, hello, Tommy.
2: Hi, how are you?
0: I'm well, Tommy. Thank you.
2: I've got a bit of an update. I had a meeting with my NDIS coordinator.
0: Good on you.
2: They're the people that organise the NDIS for me.
0: Sure. What happened?
2: Well, apparently I'm having two trips away. One is on August 15th and 16th. It's a church thing. Mm-hmm. Conference, so apparently the NDIS is going to take me to that.
0: They'll help you with that.
2: Yeah, and apparently there's going to be some money left over from that, and I can have a 3-day weekend away.
0: Well, that's something to which you can look forward. Sounds nice.
2: Yeah.
0: And how did you get all that information, Tommy? Has it become via email and...
2: No, I had a face-to-face meeting with the coordinator.
0: Okay, and that was a good way to do it. So did you feel comfortable and clear about all of that?
2: Yeah, I did, but I'm a little bit concerned about the rorting, and I don't know if this is another kind of rort or what.
0: Well, I don't know that it's a rort if...
2: Yeah.
0: Well, I mean, what we do know is there is some of that, whether or not in your situation.
2: Yeah.
0: But I would imagine if your allocation is genuine and it's inside the current entitlement, that's good for you, Tommy. Something to look forward to in life.
2: Yeah, okay.
0: Well done. Good call. Keep in touch. Let us know what happens next week. John's in queue. Good morning to you, John.
3: Yes, good morning. In 1942, mm-hmm. I was a pupil in grade 2 at St. Anthony's Catholic Primary School in Alphington. And in that year, Victorian doctors came to the school and inoculated all the pupils against diphtheria and scarlet fever. And I'd forgotten all about diphtheria until the recent publicity this year of diphtheria being in so many parts of Australia. And it brought back the memories of inoculations all those many, many years ago.
0: What years was it, John? Early 60s?
3: 1942.
0: Oh, 1942. I beg your pardon. You did say 42. Yeah, wow. And was that the one that left a very slight scar on the shoulder?
3: I think that might have been smallpox, if you got an inoculation against smallpox. But in those days, if you went down with diphtheria or scarlet fever, you were admitted to the big infectious diseases hospital in Fairfield.
0: That's the one, yeah, of course.
3: Yep.
0: Fairfield Hospital.
3: So I think diphtheria was for 50 or 60 years, was pretty well eliminated. But suddenly, arising in Central Australia, it's come back and is apparently present in every state except New South Wales and Victoria. So it just brought back memories. That's all of
0: that's got to be concerning, to say the least.
3: Yeah, I think the authorities are concerned. Yeah, diphtheria is a serious complaint. Yeah. But as I say, I think it was pretty well knocked out, like smallpox was knocked out. But for some reason, it's come back in the last, 6 months or 12 months in Australia. So I just mentioned that because you've had callers, bringing back memories of primary school.
0: Yeah.
3: That was my memory of 1942 primary school.
0: 1942.
3: Inoculations against diphtheria scarlet fever.
0: What a great call, John. It is nice of you to contribute. And it's a question we can ask all around Australia. Thank you. Around those inoculations that we had as children, and have many of those been, past their use-by date, in that they're no longer a requirement. 133693. Remember, in COVID, we all went ape and said, "Oh, we've got to have the injections." Excuse me, which we did, or most of us did. But at the time, people said, "Oh, why are we doing this? And what's going to happen to us?" And blah blah blah blah blah blah. There's a big discussion around all of that. But for those of us that grew up probably right through the 50s, 60s and 70s, it was par for the course to have almost regular inoculation, certainly for children, for babies. And then even when we got to school, you would have them. And what was it? Can anybody just remind us, when were you, in the days, say, 70s, 60s, 70s and 80s, before you could travel, there was a recommendation that you would have a particular inoculation. And I, for the life of, can't remember which one that was, but it would often leave a bit of a scar on the shoulder. Became a bit of a, a bit of a trademark, really, to say that you're off travelling and that was that was because you had that particular injection. 133693 in Ipswich. Hello, Darren.
4: Yeah, Tony.
0: Morning.
4: Mate, you mentioned Glen Iris State School.
0: Yes.
4: Well, I joined the club. I'm in Queensland now, but in 1959, I started Ashburton Primary School around the corner. My memories of that was the milk monitor. You used to go and bring in the milk.
0: Yes, yes. On a really hot summer's day, wasn't that fun, Darren?
4: Yeah, mate, you go outside, the little bottles would be in a crate and you bring them in and the cream would be sitting on the top and you'd have to take them out and take them around to each classroom. But they were the days of Ashburton Primary. I used to walk to school then and cross the railway lines and everything. It was a different world then. Now you get picked up in a car.
0: Yeah, it was different. And we all did, most of us did walk to school, to primary school, didn't we? Happily, safely, and was not even a thought that you wouldn't do it that way.
4: And I remember we were talking about diseases. We always remember the TB. We used to have a van come around and you'd get an X-ray for tuberculosis because tuberculosis was around
0: a lot when I was a kid. Yeah, it was. So
4: and
0: I'm
4: we
0: just
4: used
0: trying,
4: to have a TV test.
0: What street was the little Ashburton State School?
4: It was in Ashburton Street, Alamein Avenue.
0: On Alamein Avenue. So you had St Michael's there on the corner and then further down around there.
4: Yeah, that's right. And across the road was a fish and chip shop. When Mum would gave us a shilling on Fridays with shilling, though, we could go down to the fish and chip shop at lunchtime and buy our lunch, and I'd get a bag of fish and chips in a newspaper for a shilling.
0: And
4: we'd go back to the school. And we used to play, you remember a game you called Brandy? We used to throw a tennis ball.
0: Oh, Darren, yes. I haven't thought of that for years. That is fantastic. Darren, what a great memory. Brandy. And the nuns would go out because they thought it was a bit violent. But gee, it was great fun playing brandy in the playground at lunchtime. Darren, good news. Well done. Thank you. 133693. Michael, Rob, Mary, we'll do this the other side. Come and join us, Australia Overnight. Morning.
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0: Was that was it the smallpox immunisation for the travel, wasn't it? And that left that sort of a circular scar on the shoulder. Thank you, Jan. Look at all these texts here. We had a doctor come to the school. We had to cough. Yes, Bruno, I remember that. In fact, I do a routine about that. Hello, Doc. Thanks, brother. yes. What was that about, do you think? 133693. Turn your. That's right. They'd sort of. Or was it just in our school? Turn your face to the left and cough. Oh, really? Thank you, brother. 133693. Michael in East Burwood. Good morning.
16: Good morning, Tony. How are you?
0: Really well, Michael. Thank you.
16: Oh, that's great news. Can I tell you a little story about my first day at kindergarten?
0: Please, kindy.
16: Yeah, well, on my first day at kindergarten, my mum drove me and my sister to kinder, and she told me to let me go up the path on my own, and I walked up the path to the front door, and my mum had gone home with my tested by that time.
0: Yeah.
16: And I was a bit hesitant to go inside because all I wanted to do was play with my sister. And anyway, I built up enough courage to open the door. And as soon as I opened the door to walk in, my whole world just changed with amazement.
0: Wow, what a memory.
16: Yeah. So that brings back memories.
0: I'll bet it does. Michael, you're in East Burwood now.
16: Yes, I am.
0: What school was the first one for you?
16: Malvern East State School, I think it is.
0: Malvern, East Malvern State School back in the day. Good on you, Michael. Thank you. Rob, good morning to you.
17: Morning, Tony. Yeah, you had a caller saying, complaining about dogs and stuff.
0: Yeah.
17: Mate, I had a German Shepherd years ago, and sure as hell, people leave notes in my letterbox and the council's sending letters. So no worries. So to get to the bottom of it, I slept out the front of the car, out the front. Yep. 4 o'clock in the morning, there's a group of cats having a meeting out the front of my house, and not to mention the elderly people walking their walking moccasins at 4 o'clock in the morning as well, yapping as they came past. So I took note of that. And then the best one was where one night my dog started going off, which set the neighbour's dog over the road off. Neighbour got out of bed to find someone about to cut the chain off his caravan that he had parked out the front.
0: Oh, no, really? Yeah.
17: If it wasn't for my dog, yeah, he would have lost his caravan.
0: Yeah. It's a tricky one to navigate, you know, because people don't like their dogs bark, don't like to have, you know, barking dogs next door. It can be debilitating. But as you say, there can be reasons maybe that a dog is behaving poorly.
17: Well, the best one was, like, because I had my dog obediently trained by an ex-British Army trainer in when I was living in Queensland, and he said, he goes, take note of the way the dog barks. If it's just, woof, woof, woof, okay, there's someone walking past. But if it's short, sharp, aggressive barks, someone's close.
0: Yeah, that's a very good point, the distinction is. Thank you for that. Good on you, Rob. Have a great weekend. We've got to do this when we come back. 133-693, plenty of calls we'll get to. And the text 0477-693-693.
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9: Good morning, I'm Gabrielle Hodson. A group of 11 Australians, part of an international aid flotilla to Gaza, taken into custody by Israeli authorities on Monday, are reportedly being bused to an airport in southern Israel where they'll be flown to Istanbul. A video has emerged of Israel's national security minister heckling and mishandling the group. Nations, including Canada and Spain, have labelled the actions as monstrous. UK Foreign Secretary Yvonne Cooper has told the BBC they want an explanation from the Israeli embassy.
10: I mean, we see these totally disgraceful scenes in this video shared by Israeli Cabinet Minister Ben Gavir, which shows a total disrespect and violation of basic standards of human dignity in the way that people were being treated.
9: Victoria Police say there's no immediate threat to the community at this time after it's alleged a 31-year-old of no fixed address rang a Sydney media outlet about a threatening incident that would happen in Bourke Street, Melbourne tonight. Officers on patrol nominated a person of interest, arrested at a nearby Swanston Street fast food outlet around 7:30 with help from specialist officers from the critical incident response team. The man's being interviewed by police. The WA government is urging drivers to obey signals at level crossings. A truck's failed to clear a crossing in Perth's east, colliding with a train and with 100 people on board. MP Jessica Stoykowski says the onus is on road users.
11: Very lucky that no one was seriously injured in that crash. I would just be imploring all people who are using our road networks, especially where we have level crossings, to make sure that they listen and adhere to the lights and sirens when they go off.
9: Hundreds of early childhood educators will walk off the job after the Albanese government failed to continue funding a pay rise. Holly Edwards-Smith reports.
12: Some centres will close on July 15 with mass walk-offs set to be held across the country. More than 20,000 educators want the pay rise locked in before the billions of dollars in funding runs out in November.
13: Across the sector, educators are really angry that their work is not being recognised, and that
10: that's why they're taking, you know, the really unusual step to stop work.
9: New data indicates it's now harder to buy a new home in Brisbane than in Sydney. News Corp reports Brisbane's median apartment price is now $750,000. A 69% surge in construction costs over the last 2 years is being blamed. Finance and the Aussie dollar is buying 71.3 US cents. The Dow Jones is down 56 points and the Nasdaq's down 152.
7: The Chery Tiggo 7 Super Hybrid. You'll love it as much as we do. Test drive today at Warrnambool Chery. LMCT 11658.
9: Hawthorn's risen to third on the AFL ladder after a hard-fought thriller against Adelaide, known as Kiwana, for the Doug Nicholls round. The lead changed several times with just 1 point the difference with 2 minutes left. Jarman Impey has told Fox Footy fellow Hawk Blake Hardwick booted four incredible goals.
0: Hardwick is an absolute star, very underrated. He's so good. We want him down back and we want him up forward.
9: Canberra has suffered a 30-22 loss to the Dolphins in front of a home NRL crowd. The Raiders' Joseph Tapane says it was a frustrating loss.
13: We got players out, they got players out, so it was a scrappy game. But yeah, we need to put some winning performances together to give them the aid and give us a chance at finals footy.
9: And an Olympic sprinter who represented Australia in Atlanta has been banned from coaching after a tribunal found he'd sexually harassed female athletes. That's the latest news in sport.
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4: Mostly sunny today with some light winds. Saturday, partly cloudy, top 18. Sunday, cloudy, high chance of showers in the afternoon, top 18. And Monday, partly cloudy, high chance of showers, top 16. Heading for a top of 17 today for Warrnambool, Mortlake and Terang, and 18 for Port Ferry.
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5: Currently, it's 9 degrees.
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7: Look at all these texts, which is a fantastic edit. So one says here, g'day Tony Mac, can vividly remember the kids at primary school, this is early 70s in South Melbourne and Middle Park, and when they would be sick, the teachers would pour what looked like butcher's floor sawdust, made it look and even smell worse. Tony in Warrnambool, yeah, remember that vividly. That was a thing, wasn't it? Presumably, there was a stack of sawdust in most schools around Australia. I wonder what they do now if the young kids are ill. Is it still sawdust? Asking for a friend. 133693. G'day, the memory that came to mind about grade one in particular, sitting on the floor, leaning against the wall, below the window, the sun streaming through, learning to read. John and Betty books. Yes. John can run. Betty can run. John can skip. Betty can skip. Does anybody remember the name of the dog? Was it Scott? I'm going to say Scotty, but I'm probably wrong about that. And no, I didn't fall asleep. Have a great morning, Loretta. Thank you. G'day, Tone. Indira here. Regarding Tommy and the NDIS funding, half his luck, two trips away, fully funded. Doesn't seem to be concerned about that. I'm also a participant, but I can't get a much-needed respite weekend away. Wonder why that is. Why are those distinctions then, Indira? I don't know how it works, so I'm genuinely inquiring as to why is it that some of those programs are available to somebody and then you say, for whatever reason, doesn't seem to be available to you. What are those distinctions? Anybody know that works closely with NDIS, which we know is out of control, and so there's got to be rules, regulations around that so that the abuse of it is curtailed. I think everybody would want that. But is there a fairer way that it can be managed? Who knows? If you know more about it, please, 133693. Reasons we had injections at school back in the day, polio and TB, of course, combination of both polio, TB. But they would presumably have been very separate inoculations at that stage, wouldn't they? Mary in Dallas, hello. Morning.
8: Oh, hi, Tony. It was about the injections in all those years ago.
7: Yes.
8: I'm in an old vintage, but I would like to say I went to the Sacred Heart School in Pelham Street, Carlton.
7: Right. What years approximately would that have been, Mary? In the
8: look, what the years that you're saying, I'm not with it with the years, but my vintage is about 84 at the moment, and we had all those injections, diphtheria.
7: Diphtheria.
8: Cough, polio, yes. And they had a thing called nephritis, which you died of. And I had it.
7: What was nephritis?
8: Nephritis. It was a kidney complaint.
7: Okay.
8: And you used to swell up as a kid. You know, you'd drink a lot of fluids and swell up. And the doctor, I remember my doctor even to this day, Dr. Miles, from the Royal Children's Hospital near the Exhibition Gardens, because that's the school I went to. When I wasn't at school, I was in hospital. But most of the injections were scarlet fever, whooping cough, polio, which has been mentioned. But like that lady said before, the diphtheria.
7: Diphtheria.
8: I mean, unbelievable how these things have come back. And also... another thing was, they used to hold me up to the window, to say hello to everybody. I was in hospital most of my life.
7: Oh, Mary, were you?
8: But the doctors done wonders. They pumped all these needles into me and they made me being able to be here today.
7: Because otherwise you would not have been.
8: I would not have been, no. So, you know, it just brought back a lot of memories then, and I have had all my children. They had all their whooping coughs. The health centre, you took them there. They got injected, and that's what has kept my children and grandchildren to this day.
7: That's
8: you know
7: fantastic.
8: What I mean?
7: Mary, how many grandchildren?
8: I have four, two girls and two boys.
7: Oh, good.
8: And I've just got a great-granddaughter.
7: Oh, congratulations.
8: And she's 2 years old.
7: Yes, isn't that lovely? And do you see her often?
8: So the next generation. Yes, the next generation, my friend.
7: It's an exciting time, Mary, isn't it?
8: Well, it is for them, but not for me.
7: Well, just think they know you, they love you, and they will remember you for the rest of their days.
8: Oh, that's for sure.
7: That's for sure. Mary, nice to talk to you.
8: Anyway, okay, thank you, Tony, thank you.
7: Good to talk to you, thanks. I love those stories. When you think about those, all those vaccinations that we had, most of which occurred at school, Mary mentioned those so-called health centres. Were they purely, and I'm not too sure whether they were just Victorian, were they sponsored and supported by a Victorian government growing up in Victoria, or did other states have health centres? As Mary was talking, I'm thinking about the health centre we had on High Street in between Lower Glen Iris and Ashburton. It was there for all my life as a young person in Glen Iris, and her name was Sister Feltham. Now, how do you remember that? I haven't thought of that for probably, 30-plus years. Sister Feltham. And she was there for probably at least that length of time. Probably until she passed away, I would imagine. A very fierce, tall, stern, totally controlling, as she had to be for such a long time, but much loved. And even when we were early teenagers, 10, 12, 11, Brother and I, Phil, would still go down there just to get weighed because she'd weighed us when we were little ones and we thought it was a bit of a hoot to go in years later just for a weighing, which she would happily do. Sister Feltham, her name was. So those health centres all around Victoria, certainly all around Australia or not, and do they still have them? Or were they all sort of flung as a program? 133693. Meredith in Adelaide, hello.
9: Hello. I'm a bit disappointed with the Crows tonight.
7: Oh, no, missed out, Meredith. It was a good game, though, towards the end, and then Hawthorn just put their nose in front towards the end of the game.
9: Oh, well, I've got a week's rest now, so they can regain their strength. They'll be all right. Yeah, now, we're talking about school.
7: Yep.
9: I hate school.
7: Oh, did you? Because?
9: Because, well, I had a pretty good teacher in grade one and two. First incident, the teacher sat us all down. She said, "Now, children, you've got to go to make sure you come to school every day."
7: Every day.
9: Every day. Right? So I went home and I cried to my mum. And I said, "You'll have to pack an extra lunch." And she said, "What are you talking about?" "Well, the teacher said we've got to go to school every day. And my brother, he was in grade seven. How come he could get Saturday and Sunday off, but I've got to go to school every day?"
7: Yes.
9: But the way she said it, you know, believe it, every day, you know. And then one day I went to my lunch, my bag, with all the other bags, and I had millions of ants in my bag.
7: Oh.
9: Because they bought me, we didn't have a canteen, they had to go across the road.
7: Yeah.
9: To the tuck shop, but because I wasn't old enough to cross the road, my brother, mum gave me money, or gave my brother money, he'd go across and get my lunch at the tuck shop.
7: That was nice. Yeah,
9: service station on that corner now, so. But I remember standing at the gate waiting for my lunch.
7: Yeah.
9: Waiting for my lunch. He'd catch up with his mates and he forgot about me.
7: Didn't worry about you. He was more interested in catching up with his mates.
9: Yeah. Oh, he's a very considerate brother. And then, what else?
7: Do you still see him, Meredith?
9: I haven't seen him for 12 years, my brother.
7: Oh, really? Mm.
9: He never came to my wedding. He never came to his brother-in-law, well, late husband's funeral. Nothing. So I haven't heard from him since.
7: Oh, that's sad. You'd not pick up the phone and give him a call?
9: The phone's disconnected.
7: Awkward.
9: So I don't know where he's living. I don't know. So I'm just cross with him because he took what he wanted. I got my fair share. I'll admit that. The only thing I've got to remember is Mum and Dad's trips away. He's got all the early photos of when I started school and my birthday party photos, everything. You know, he's got all those albums. Mum and Dad's wedding album. It really pees me off.
7: Oh, I bet, yeah.
9: Well, I don't think I'll ever get them again, though.
7: Well, probably. It sounds as if maybe not unless you reach out to each other.
9: Yeah, then I started. Grade three teacher. Oh, God, she was. Can I say the word?
7: Please.
9: She was a bee with an itch. She really was. She was terrible. She'd pick on me for everything.
7: We all had one of them at some stage, didn't we? One that we just didn't for whatever reason, didn't necessarily love. You look after yourself, Meredith. I'm sorry you hear that about the brother. We could do a whole segment, I guess, on those very important relationships that for whatever reason, and there are many reasons, that deteriorate in the latter years, and yet there are the times that perhaps they should be even more special. Tone, the NDIA Social Activity Services and Budget are set at the planning stages with your coordinator. Thank you for responding to that. It is a big process to have the original plan changed as the end. So why is some saying NDIA and NDIS? What's the distinction? Somebody tell me that, please. You've written twice there, NDIA. Why do I keep saying NDIS? The NDIS manager has to approve. It's based on medical reports, Adam. Thank you. Pete, Jim, Justin, you're next. Australia Overnight. Good morning.
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7: Sue writes via text, wherever you are, right across Australia. Tony Mack here for Australia Overnight. Nice to have your company. Come and join us. You might be at 3AW here in Melbourne, the ACE radio network, of course, throughout Victoria and into the sort of lower parts of New South Wales. Come and join us anytime. 5AA in Adelaide and 6PR in Perth. Sue writes, Tone, all these things that Australia eradicated seem to be coming back due to maybe people travelling overseas to different countries these days, most of which have zero health and hygiene standards. That is a question mark. I agree with you around that. And also some of these people that moved to Australia too, how aware are they and how aware are authorities this day and age and the costs associated with making sure that people that do come in and out of Australia, either occasionally, casually, permanently, how much of that is still evaluated and by whom? 133-693 is our telephone number. We'll get back to calls in just a tick. For Jim and Justin that are waiting, we'll come to you next. Tone, can you please play When You Love Somebody by Lila James? It's her birthday today, because I'm going to do my first show as a presenter on an FM station in Adelaide. I'd love feedback from you and your listeners if they like this particular song, Lila James.

0: Text 843, don't tell me your first name, but thank you. Wish you well with your first gig. If you do an air check, send it to me. I'd love to have a listen. Feel free, overnights at 3aw.com.au. It'd be lovely. G'day, Tony Mac. The caller that was annoyed with the barking and howling dog. It's a very good point. So the best way to do that, if they're going to the every night, why don't you just knock on my door? Ring on your bell, as the old jingle used to go. Knock on the door, talk to the neighbours during an afternoon or on the weekend when they're home. Explain the issue of the dog's disruptive behaviour each day and night. The poor dogs don't know. And if I think if Nathan was here, Nathan Kosh was here, he'd probably say the same thing. Poor dogs probably don't know. They don't like being stuck in the backyard either each night. And neighbour should let them inside. Well, should. Howling and barking, Gornsky. Well, there is that as well. Talk to the neighbour. Talk to the neighbour, not just yell profanity. It's a very good point. Should have said that myself. Jimmy, West Footscray, morning.
1: Good morning, Tony and Nathan. I know your topic is school and that, but it's also still open slather as well.
0: It's always open slather for you, Jim.
1: Okay, then what I'd like to bring up is Roger Sutherland. Is he on this morning?
0: Roger Sutherland is not with us this morning. He'll be here next week.
1: Oh, anyway, if you remember, do you remember the last time I spoke to Roger, I mentioned the police bands that I used to watch in the Footscray Mall or Mall, as people call. They were so good that everyone just sat and watched. I used to draw good crowds. You won't believe this, Tony, and neither will Roger. My latest CD edition, when I went out to appointments yesterday, I always drop into record shops and I buy something.
0: What'd you buy?
1: Victoria Police Band, Face the Music.
0: Oh, really?
1: I don't know if it's hard to get it. It was the only copy I saw. I paid $10 with it. It's got 14 songs on it. Do you want me to quickly go through the covers?
0: Please do.
1: It's called Face the Music, good old rock and roll, Dancing Queen, You Make Me Feel Like a Natural Woman, Kiss, Chain Reaction, Reminiscing, You're the One That I Want, Save the Best for Last, Michael Jackson Medley, Thriller Bad, That's What Friends Are For, Love the One You're With,
0: oh,
1: Everything
0: I Do
1: For You, Knock on Wood, That's Life.
0: Yeah. So has it got a date on that, Jim, the date of when they were producing that?
1: Right on, I'll open it up. I haven't had a chance to listen to it. I'm going to listen to it this weekend because of weekends.
0: There can quite often be a date on the CD case.
1: Yeah, wait on. I'm looking on, it's not on the back. I'm just looking on the inside. Since 1991 has a large loyal following throughout the state. It says since 1991.
0: So early part of the 90s. So some time ago now. Look at that. Must be 35 years ago.
1: I paid $10 and it wasn't. It was the only one I saw, so it must be hard to get. And the other thing, do you remember Roy? Do you like Roy Orbison? And I think you do.
0: I love Roy Orbison. That voice, incredible.
1: Did you happen to watch a DVD he put out? A black and white night where they all dressed in black and white, but also the DVD they made in black and white too. Did you happen to own that or watch it or whatever?
0: No.
1: Well, I'll tell you something about it. You'll never believe this. I was watching it, and guess who one of his main guitarists is in it?
0: Oh, gee, that could be anybody. It wouldn't have been Glenn Campbell, would it?
1: It's a very young Bruce Springsteen.
0: Is it really?
1: And I even said I saw Billy Idol in the audience as well.
0: Yeah, well, of course, all those people just adored everything he did.
1: Yeah, look at that, Tony. Look it up. I'm definitely right. It's Bruce Springsteen on the Black and White Night.
0: I'll have a look at it. Good on you, Jim. Have a great weekend. Thank you. Speaking of Bruce Springsteen, then aged 16. So keep in mind, Bruce Springsteen, then aged 16, recorded his first song. The year was 1966. Song was called You'll Get the Cas... well, it's spelled C-A-S... So I'm thinking it's Castilers in 1966. The song was never released. However, some people say that it was. 9 years later is when he had his first hit. So he would have been about 23, 24, something like that. Am I right? With the single Born to be Run. But it was on this day that he had that song. He recorded that song. I'd love to see if you can find it. I wonder if it's there. Justin, good morning.
2: Good morning, T-Mac. How are you, mate?
0: Oh, I'm really good, thanks, Justin. How are you, my friend?
2: Yeah, I'm good. I've got some good news to tell you.
0: We love good news. Is this sporting news? Is this breaking news? Is this something that Gabrielle needs to pay attention to?
2: That's if she's there. So I went to the doctor a couple of days ago about my knee.
0: And you said, doctor?
2: Give me the news. I said to him, look, I think I've dislocated my knee. He had a look at it.
0: So you were self-diagnosing. You're at the doctor and you tell him you've diagnosed your sore knee.
2: Yes, yeah. And he'd done x-rays and got the results back and it was just ligament damage. So I'm all good.
0: Oh, that's good. So it's not even major anymore.
2: No.
0: You'll be back on the court shortly.
2: I'll be back on the court this morning, actually, around about 11:30.
0: Holy dooly, what a speedy recovery.
2: Yeah.
0: Phenomenal luck you have.
2: Yes. Now, you're talking about...
0: Do you ever buy a lotto ticket?
2: No, I don't gamble.
0: You've got to be one of the luckiest people in Australia. Lucky, lucky, lucky.
2: Yeah. Now, you're talking about injections, right, back in the old days. So over in New Zealand, we had this... injection called the MMR, which is measles, mumps, and rubella.
0: Oh, yes, of course. Rubella was the other one. Yeah, you're right.
2: Yeah, and we got it when we went to school, and the day that we got it, I felt sick for the next couple of days, so I couldn't go back to school. But luckily, when they were giving it to us, they said, oh, it will make you feel... quite ill, but it's nothing to be worried about. But that was the only injection I could remember back in the old days. This is going back to maybe in the 90s.
0: So that long ago, 30 plus years ago, 35 years ago.
2: Yeah. And I still remember. And also too, the hives and the measles and that was spreading like anything over in New Zealand.
0: Oh, Justin, that's a good one. Hives. I'll ask the audience, 133693, what were hives? Was sort of like a... the tendency would be to itch. Well, though the itch was there, you wanted to scratch that itch. Was that hives? And did they burst out in little lumps? What caused hives? I seem to think it had something to do with, was it fruit? And how contagious in schools? There's an old gag there too, isn't it? Forgotten that one. Forgive me, God. How contagious was hives? 133693. All these texts, the email, keep sending the email through as well. I'll promise if I don't get to them, I try to do that later today. Overnights at 3aw.com.au. Overnights at 3aw.com.au. If you have just tuned in, nice to have your company. Now, the other thing that I'd written down, only because I know there's a big conference coming up, and I think it's on the Gold Coast this weekend, people from around Australia that have budgies. Now, when I go up and stay with my brother, which I think I'll be doing at this stage, and his darling wife for a couple of days at Maroochydore, maybe in July, end of July, yeah, I think that will be the date. Sorry, I've just had a mental blank, so July. And he's fanatical about birds, but budgies in particular. But there's this major conference where people are flying in from all around Australia into this huge conference for budgies. So I just thought, those of you that love birds, what's the thing about budgies and or canaries, but primarily budgies? What is it about special about budgies at home? And how long have you been a budgie fanatic? 133693 for Australia overnight. 9 degrees in Melbourne. Perth on the way for 19 tomorrow, currently 14, and Adelaide is 13 degrees. You've got a top today of 20.

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8: Well, were they not contagious, says Jans? They're an allergic reaction. Allergic to what? I guess is the next question, isn't it? You're talking about budgies. Why don't you ring Tony Abbott? No, different budgies. Hives occur when the body's immune cells release histamine. Oh! In response to a perceived threat or trigger. Common skin reaction with itchy welts, small spots to large blotches. Look like mosquito bites. Can be an allergic reaction, viral or environment. Rob, thank you for that. There's a bit of detail there looked up for me. Well done you. Sandra Swan Hill, morning.
9: Morning, Tony. I feel stupid. I woke up and it sounded as if it was song requests. So I got out, came down, blah, blah, and then you're talking budgies. So what are you... I wanted a song, but are you doing songs or something?
8: Sandra, for you, baby. What? For you, we can do anything on this program. See, there is no agenda.
9: Oh, okay, Tony, well done. Okay, and people aren't going to like it, but Nessun Dorma.
8: Oh, what a gorgeous piece.
9: Do you like it too?
8: Oh, yeah, it's magnificent.
9: Okay.
8: Because but why?
9: I've always liked it. I just love it.
8: Which version? And by whom?
9: Oh, God.
8: There are many versions.
9: He's Italian. I can't think of his name.
8: Nessun.
9: You should know.
8: Well, there are many, many Italians that have done it.
9: I don't care as long as it's Nessun Dorma. I'll leave it up to you. Who's your favourite? Have you got a favourite?
8: In terms of singers?
9: No, Nessun Dorma.
8: The one that instantly jumps to mind is Mario Lanza.
9: Yeah, let's go with him.
8: I don't know whether Mario Lanza ever did it, to be honest.
9: No, I don't think probably. He did either, for God's sake.
8: Maybe.
9: You just woken up too.
8: I've been waiting to wake up for the last 35 years, Sandra.
9: Really?
8: I've been asleep for most of that time.
9: Are you still house-sitting in the city?
8: Yeah. How did you know? Are you keeping notes on me?
9: Oh, I listen to the radio just because I ring.
8: Oh, yeah.

0: don't ring. Yeah. Okay.
1: I hope these people never come back because I'm loving it. I'm loving it, Jerry.
0: Well, we live down there too, not in the city. We live two blocks away from the old Royal Melbourne Hospital.
1: Which is not far.
0: No, not far. No. Norton's Pub on the corner.
1: That's the one.
0: And across the road from the old Melbourne used to be Wheel and the Wreckers.
1: Oh, remember Wheel and the Wrecker?
0: Yeah, old Granny Whelan, because I went to school at CLC up near St. Pat's Cathedral, and I was just about eight, and my mother would take me down there, and I'd catch the bus up there. But, yeah, she was a really lovely old lady. She'd always talk. Are you there?
1: Yeah, I'm listening to every word you're saying, Sandra.
0: Okay. Too early in the day
1: morning. It's never too early. So people say it's too early. It is the time of the day. It's the best time of the day, Sandra.
0: Okay.
1: I promise you. Have a listen to this. 5, 4, 3, 2, 1, Sandra, especially for you. Sandra, it's

0: quite extraordinary. Just wonderful. Listen to the crowd going crazy. Listen to that. They just knew. They just knew how amazing that was. Pavarotti, of course, Mr. Pavarotti. Another Sandra Ringwood, number two. Sandra, hello.
1: Thank you. I'm glad you played Pavarotti's version.
0: It's really so just quite extraordinary, oh, isn't it?
1: Nobody sang it like Luciano.
0: Luciano Pavarotti.
1: Yeah, the person who was born exactly 20 years before me.
0: Okay, so...
1: He was born on the 12th of October 1935 and I was born exactly 20 years later, so there you go.
0: Did you ever see them?
1: Pardon?
0: Did you see them?
1: Yeah, I saw the Carreras, Domingo and Pavarotti at the MCG.
0: Oh, right. Wow, what a show. He was quite young, really, when he died. It's only 71
1: years. He was too young. No, but, you know, he indulged a little bit too much in the finer things of life, I think. So.
0: Maybe a little bit. He would have been, presumably, he would have loved a great glass of wine, I would have thought. I so hope
1: he did. But, I mean, you know, to hear him and Joan Sutherland sing together, that was amazing too.
0: Oh, yeah, Joan Sutherland. It's another one.
1: So now, that was a voice, Tony. Yeah. She was... I used to go, when I... lived in Sydney, I used to go in on the train to Circular Quay and go around to the Opera House and hear her in the opera, and that was just amazing, you know.
0: Oh, I agree with you. Some extraordinary names there. Well done, you. Look at all these texts. Thanks, Sandra. All these texts, let me just mention this, and some of them are really quite long and they actually drop out of our... they drop off too quickly when they're too long. But one in particular, and I'll read the first part of it. G'day, Tone. Great lineup accompanied Roy Orbison, the Black and White Knight live album. Roy Orbison lead vocals, T-Bone Burnett, Bruce Springsteen guitar vocals, James Burton lead guitar. James Burton was Elvis Presley's lead guitarist too, I think. Ronnie, Tut drums, Elvis Costello acoustic guitar, electric organ, Tom Waits, and J.D. Souther. Eagles. What a great list. And then after that, I can't read any more because the text is too long. When they're too long, the system doesn't allow for it. Don't ask me why. That's crazy, I know. Tone, Jim is spot on. Black and White Night, terrific, but nothing comes close to The Last Waltz. Diamond, Van Morrison, Dylan, others. Two ballads sung by Rick Danko from the band. And everyone was fantastic. If you've not already watched it, do you know Billy Pennell has been telling me for a long time The Last Waltz? And I must spend the time and do that. I've been saying it for way too long. Just a reminder. Gav, we'll come to you the other side. 133693, wherever you are, right across Australia. Come and join us. It is Australia Overnight. Good morning.
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4: I'll get more information very shortly about the big, this is a massive get-together from people all around Australia that have budgies. We should see if we can do a cross. It might be a bit too early in the morning for them to do it. But we should have planned to do that. That would have been fun to get somebody to talk about this big... they're all these budgies now. Look at them all, hanging around the Gold Coast. Off to drinks. Off you go then, budgie. Come on, off you go. Thank you. Gavin on the road. Morning.
5: Hey, mate, how are you?
4: Gav, good, thank you. And yourself?
5: Yeah, good, mate, good. Talking about... I used to go to South Melbourne Primary School in Dorcas Street.
4: Dorcas Street near Channel 7.
5: Right down the other end. We were right down the other end of Dorcas Street, yeah. Now we used to back up to the South Melbourne Market.
4: You would, yes.
5: Yes, and every Friday, our lunch was the South Melbourne Market dim sims.
4: Oh.
5: That was our lunch every Friday.
4: Were you allowed to leave the playground, leave the school grounds to do that?
5: We had to try to beat the teachers across there to get there first.
4: Yeah, because they'd be racing over as well.
5: Yep. It was unbelievable. It was absolutely fantastic. And I still go there now.
4: And they're just as good as you remember?
5: It's still part of the family.
4: Yes, of course it is.
5: It's still part of the family, yeah. The daughters took it on, the grandkids took it on, and they haven't changed. They really haven't changed over all those years.
4: Probably the price, though, Gav.
5: Oh, the price is unbelievable. Yeah, yeah. I paid for my Medicare card.
4: Yeah. So what would you pay now if you and I walked into somewhere there now and said, look, we'll have half a dozen of those beautiful South Melbourne, what would we pay?
5: $2.50 each.
4: No.
5: Yes, they are.
4: Wow.
5: Yep, $2.50 each.
4: So 10 bucks if you got four. Thank you very much, umpire.
5: That's right. Yep. Yeah. They haven't changed. They're still the same flavour and everything. But you can actually get them at service stations and everything now.
4: Branded the South Melbourne version, South Melbourne Market
5: version.
4: Yes,
5: they are. Yeah. You can actually buy them at Woolworths frozen.
4: It's amazing what captures the imagination, isn't it? I mean, something so simple, and yet all these years later, we're talking about it. How lovely that was.
5: Yeah. And also. You there?
4: Yeah, listening. Go.
5: Yeah. What do you call an Italian with a rubber toe?
4: Well, I don't know. What do you call an Italian with a rubber toe?
5: Roberto.
4: Roberto. Excellent, Gavin. Thanks. Have a great weekend. Joanna in Geelong. Hello.
6: Joan.
4: Joan, is it?
6: Yes.
4: Oh, I thought it said hey, Joanna.
6: No.
4: Just Joan.
6: Been listening to you since Keith McGowan, but never rang up.
4: Oh, I'm pleased you're there, Joan. Thank you for calling.
6: It's about polio.
4: Yes, just remind us, what did you know about polio?
6: I had it and caught diphtheria in the hospital. And I was laying in bed listening and I sort of had to ring up because everybody was talking about it, but not anybody who'd had it and was lucky enough to still be here.
4: So, Joan, approximately what year did you have?
6: I'm 83 now, so it had to be I was in grade 3 at school.
4: My goodness, a long time ago.
6: Yeah, so it would have been when it was first going around, when they first... people got it before they got the injections.
4: And what happened, Joan, when you had it? How you were diagnosed and how did Mum and Dad and everybody, end up going straight to hospital?
6: I was walking from movies with an auntie and I couldn't walk anymore. And so when I got home, they called the doctor and I went straight to Geelong Infectious Disease Hospital. And I can't remember all because long time ago. But lots of people had it and died from it then, and it just wasn't very good. I had a brother who had it later on, and he went to Fairfield Hospital in Melbourne. I was lucky enough to be in Geelong Hospital. But we both survived, so there's a survival.
4: It's a great story. And for how long, Joan, do you think you were incapacitated? Do you remember?
6: Mum never really talked about it, but I think 6 months, and then in bed for a while at home and not be able to work, walk for a while.
4: Or certainly not even go to school.
6: No school. No. But they didn't worry about that then.
4: In those days, no. But then presumably when you went back to school, you would have almost missed perhaps nearly a full year.
6: Probably did, yeah. But I didn't like school anyway. So.
4: Well, we could do a whole thesis just on that, why you didn't like school. Joan, thank you for ringing through and being part of it. And you and I remember fondly, don't we, Keith McGowan?
6: Oh, I loved him.
4: We loved Keith.
6: But
4: yeah,
6: I listened to you in bed with your transistor under the pillow. And I just had to get up, and a lot of people were talking about it, but no one had had it. So, and a survivor.
4: And you're a survivor, and you told the story beautifully, Joan. Thank you for being part of it. And that's what makes this program so special. People like you, all part of the Australia Overnight family.
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4: What a great lineup. You talk about those great concerts of the last waltz. Joni Mitchell, Neil Young doing Helpless. Rod, what a memory. Thank you. Rodney and Brian, you're next. Australia Overnight. Good morning.
3: Vacuuming and mopping your most hated chore? Discover the RoboVac range that changes all that at Harvey Norman Electrical Warrnambool.
7: Foreign Minister Penny Wong has joined international condemnation after a video emerged of an Israeli politician taunting and pushing pro-Palestinian activists. 430 people in a flotilla were detained by Israeli forces on Monday, including 11 Australians. The BBC's Jeremy Bowen says Itamar Ben-Gvir has a history of violence and extremism.
14: He's also someone who has presided over the fact that, as an example, that Jewish settlers in the occupied West Bank basically can pretty much do what they want without a great deal of legal redress. Now, in a sense, that's often been the case in the past, but it's really got out of control during the time that he has been Minister of National Security, which is the man who is responsible for the police force, the paramilitary police, who are called the border police. And yeah, I mean, he's someone who takes very, very hardline positions. He believes, for example, that Palestinians should basically be booted out.
7: The 11 Australians are reportedly being flown from southern Israel to Istanbul. Three people have been charged with murder after a man died in a fall in Sydney's northwest. Police called to Castle Hill on Sunday found a seriously injured man in a garden outside a unit block. The 44-year-old couldn't be revived. A 30-year-old man, 38-year-old man, and a 34-year-old woman are due to face court in the morning. A man's recovering after a crash, trapping him in a truck with hazardous materials. Jamie Smith is in Perth.
15: Emergency services were called to the scene of a truck rollover around 7:30 on Thursday morning. The vehicle had been hauling asbestos when it collided with a car on Reed Highway, causing it to roll onto its roof and trapping the driver inside. The 57-year-old was freed by emergency crews and rushed to Royal Perth Hospital under lights and sirens. Police say the asbestos was contained and cleaned. Jamie Smith, Perth.
7: A University of Queensland study shows anti-vaping campaigns are falling short on practical guidance. Dr. Tianzi Sun says more than half portrayed e-cigarettes as equally or more harmful than cigarettes, which could make smoking appear less risky. It's something she wants to see change.
16: It would be to include more direct behavioural change guidance. That could be if you have an urge to vape, you could go and call a friend instead or take a walk. Also to be using the vaping and smoking claims really carefully to avoid those unintended consequences. And another one is to use more youth-relevant themes.
7: Finance and the Aussie dollar is buying 71.4 US cents. The Dow Jones is down 96 points and the Nasdaq's down 90.
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7: NRL and the Dolphins have had a 30-22 win over the Raiders in Canberra. The Dolphins' Jeremy Marshall-King says it was hard fought.
17: First half, thought we done pretty good. You know, we're making good metres and just playing how we wanted to play. And that second half was pretty poor by us. We let them back in and something got to look at and go back to the drawing board.
7: AFL Round 11 is kicked off with victory for Hawthorn, 10 goals 16-75 to the Crows 9 goals 12-66.
18: Adelaide Crows have tried hard, but they have fallen short. Hawthorn wins. Another thriller in Launceston between Hawthorn and Adelaide. It was a match with split personalities. Adelaide dominated the first quarter, 4 goals to 2. The Hawks won the second and third.
7: And Aussie world number 2 tennis player Alex de Minaur is on court this hour. He'll be at the Hamburg Open facing Italian Luciano Darderi. That's the latest news and sport.
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2: Three-way BFM weather.
25: Mostly sunny today with some light winds. Saturday, partly cloudy, top 18. Sunday, cloudy, high chance of showers in the afternoon, top 18. And Monday, partly cloudy, high chance of showers, top 16. Heading for a top of 17 today for Warrnambool, Mortlake and Terang, and 18 for Port Ferry.
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4: Grumpy Steve Collins coming up very shortly. Steve Grumpy Collins coming up with a bit of a yak about some of the quirkiest places in Australia to go and visit. In the meantime, let's race through some of these callers that have been waiting in Packham. Rodney, good morning.
28: Yeah, good morning, Tony. How you going, mate?
4: Well, mate.
28: I just listened to that bloke. Got some stuff out of Melbourne Market, South Melbourne Market. And it took me back to my school days. Every Friday there was six boys, and we used to duck over the world over the cafe then, and we had about 300 metres to go, but it was out of school boundaries. And we used to buy, every Friday we used to buy a family brick together.
4: Oh, really?
28: Yep.
4: Wow.
28: Yeah, they cost us. We got six of them. They cost us a bob each. So that was 10 cents.
4: A shilling.
28: Yeah, shilling. And we thought it was a bob. So the same thing. But every Friday we used to go over and we never got a court doormat, but if we did, it'd be up to officers and cut.
4: You'd be in a bit of strife. We used to call it a bob only because in Cubs it was Bob a Job Week.
28: Oh, I see, yep.
4: That's what we always referred to it as a bob as well.
28: Yeah, but the family big a shilling. That was pretty good value back then.
4: Oh, yeah, yum. And you just knew that it was worth the risk.
28: Yeah, we went down the back and there was an old shed down there, and the old gardener used to come and get us in trouble some of the time. So the six of us, we set a big one of them big rubbish. They was the tin one, the galvanised one.
4: Yeah, of course.
28: We can sit it up on top of the door, and as soon as you walk in, you get such a whip.
4: Rodney, good to hear from you. Have a great weekend, and we'll talk next week, if not before. Thank you. 133-693. There's a place in Dandenong. Now that I've got to say this, I'm going to make a dope of myself yet again, but doesn't matter. I do it all the time now. The idea of they sell donuts at the Dandenong markets, but it's branded... I don't know if it's branded South Melbourne markets in the Dandenong market, but they are just amazing. You know, the old-fashioned, straight-out, beautiful, like the ones you used to get at the footy in the day, magnificent, at the Dandenong markets. And I can't remember the brand, but I'm sure it's almost, it was a bit weird because I thought when I saw them at the Dandy markets, I thought, that's funny. They're there, but their origin home maybe was, I'm going to say, South Melbourne markets. Anybody know? 133-693. Edna, good morning. Edna, hello. Why don't we go to a Gatsby? Good morning to you.
0: Hello, Tony.
4: That's the one. Hello.
0: Hey, how you going?
4: Really well, thank you.
0: Prior to the news, you had a gentleman call you and said he went to Dorgas Street Primary School.
4: Yeah.
0: And I too was a student at Dorgas Street Primary School all those years ago.
4: You too? What decade would that have been approximately?
0: Late 70s, I think, early 80s. I'm 51 now.
4: Yeah, oh, you're a baby.
0: It talked about the South Melbourne Dim Sims.
4: Yeah.
0: Now, I wish there were $2 50. I went there the other day. I still live in the area. Unfortunately, they've jumped up to $4 a piece.
4: No.
0: For a dim sim.
4: No.
0: Yes. And $4 for a dim sim. They're still very good.
4: What size would it be then? I mean, what the size of a cricket ball?
0: No. Unfortunately, they've shrunk in size, but they're still tasty and they're still very spicy. And apart from that, they're $4 for a piece of South Melbourne dim sim. It jumped up in price.
4: Well, that's a whopping jump. $4. I'm not too sure. Well, I suppose people do because they're so beautiful.
0: There are still lines there, Tony. Go lunchtime
4: on
0: a Friday, Saturday,
4: Sunday.
0: You're
4: probably right. And I haven't been to the markets there for a while, but I can imagine there would be because it's really good.
0: Oh, they're great. And one more thing, you mentioned the donuts. When we were kids, Mum and Dad would take my brother and I shopping. And on Saturday, we'll have our treat of two South Melbourne Dim Sims. And next door to the South Melbourne Dim Sims were the South Melbourne Donuts. You're right. They are. But I can't remember the name of those donuts. They were made on the spot.
4: They were. Yep, they are. And I can't remember. Somebody will let me know very shortly. Gatsby, happy day. Have a great weekend. Thank you. In Frankston, Sandra, good morning to you.
1: Hi,
4: and welcome.
1: How are you going?
4: Well, thank you.
1: Those donuts you're talking about, they sell them at the Vic Market as well.
4: So are they branded what?
1: I have no idea. I never looked at the brand. I just looked at the donuts.
4: Yeah, I know. Don't you just love them? And you know you shouldn't, but we always do.
1: Yeah, so nice. I don't like dim sims. I hate them, but yeah. But I love the donuts.
4: You can have a beautiful fresh donut and the smell of it, the flavour of it, the texture of it, something a bit special with a cup of tea, a cup of coffee or a beverage of choice, and life doesn't get much better.
1: And their chips were nice too.
4: Oh, yes, they were. Who do you barrack for in the footy, Sandra? Just remind me.
1: I follow Essendon. My grandson's a one-eyed Richmond supporter, so he says to me, can you follow Richmond? I said, yeah, I can
4: follow
1: Richmond.
4: Good girl. Well done, you. You've got to support them as well. But yeah, the day when you come out of the MCG after a game one of the great things, the Uncle Tony would take us, he was a solicitor, Tony Ellis, and he would take us, and not every game, but you'd hang out just in the hope that we would walk past the donut stand, wouldn't be too busy, and buy three donuts. Life was as good as it was ever going to get at that time.
1: Yeah, they're great, aren't they? And the ones on the side of the road, when they saw them on a Sunday, you drive up the road in those two trucks.
4: You still see them occasionally if you're heading down to Phillip Island, those sort of places you see them on the side of the road.
1: They weren't bad donuts.
4: Oh, yeah. Magnificent. Sandra, you have just the best weekend. You wouldn't be a donut eater, would you, Arthur?
5: Good morning, Tony Mac and Ethan. Well, I used to eat them and I quit them because I got stuck into training, and they are at South Melbourne and they make them on the spot. I forgot the brand because I used to do security there, and I used to eat them with a cup of coffee. Dim Sims, the Central West, still $1.50 and still hold their size at the chicken shop.
4: Yum, yum.
5: You can get quarter chicken and chips, which I'll be getting today. I won't usually say tomorrow, but it is today, with a best friend of mine. Before doing the runs, only $10 with a drink and quarter chicken and chips, and they still hold their value, and they really fill it up. They're really good. I just don't get salt in them. Anyway, getting back to the school days.
4: No salt, Harvey.
5: No, because cholesterol. You know Russell Seth, right?
4: Of course, I've been working with Russell for a long time.
5: I don't have sugar in any coffee or any cereal if I eat it. No sweets, no donuts, no sugar.
4: No chocolate.
5: Well, you might catch me eating one donut every 6 months, maybe. And then I think, oh, it's too sweet for me. Anyway, getting back to school, do you remember trash and, not trash and treasure, treasure hunts in primary school? Did you have any?
4: Oh, I'm just trying to think. I'm not so sure that we did, really.
5: Well, they did that, and they put money out in coins and dollar notes, and I still have $1 note tucked away from way back then in the 70s. I just kept it as a souvenir.
4: Well, there you go. I don't remember doing those sort of treasure hunts at school. We did them probably in Scouts, but that was for sort of training to get into little, you know, it goes cubs, really, probably trying to get into in and out of interesting spots to find stuff that was hidden, but not really school.
5: They scattered money in coins and notes, and they pinned them down, and they spread us out, and off we went. And that was our, you know, they did it as a reward for good marks and during the weekends, like the other gentleman said. And I got nearly $40 to $50 and collected it because I seen where they put it, finders keepers, and that was a lot of money for back in the 70s.
4: Oh, yeah, stacks and stacks and stacks. Artie, have a great weekend. Thank you. The donuts of the, you too, the donuts of the Vic Market, they are called Spanish Hot Jam Donuts. Thanks, Michael. Does it ring a bell? Not particularly, but sounds delicious. Spanish Hot Jam Donuts. So long as you call them by some exotic name, it's fine. They could be called Melbourne Donuts. They'd be just fine. Spanish Donuts, fine. Italian Donuts, amazing. Didn't matter. Just put some great nation behind it or the front of it, and they're just great. Pretty much. Steve's website, have a look at Steve Collins Travel. We can talk to Grumpy very shortly. And the topic will be around some of those interesting, like almost quirky places that you have visited in Australia, anywhere around Australia. Something that's a bit quirky, bit interesting, bit off the proverbial beaten track. Is there one that jumps to mind immediately for you? Now would be the time. 133-693.
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33: Well, good morning to you, Tony. Top of the morning to you.
32: You don't mind the occasional donut?
33: Well, occasional might be right, because I do like donuts.
32: I know,
33: but the one thing I miss about living in Perth, because I grew up in Sydney, they don't have them here, but they were pineapple donuts.
32: Oh,
33: and they were fabulous.
32: Yummo. So why were they called a pineapple donut?
33: Because they had a pineapple flavour in
32: Simple as icing. Oh, so the icing was on the top. So you're talking about an iced donut.
33: Well, it was a pineapple flavouring. It wasn't really an iced donut, but it tasted like pineapple. And it was pretty big. It was about double the size of a normal pineapple. Well, I don't know if you got them anywhere else, but we used to get them in Sydney.
32: Double the size of a pineapple?
33: Of a donut.
32: Oh, right. Okay.
33: Normal
32: donut,
33: yeah.
32: So we've been talking about donuts. So lots of text here. Michael says, those donuts at the Vic Market, they are simply called Spanish hot jam donuts. Does that ring a bell? No. Mm. Another one says, they're simply called dandy donuts. Thank you, Loretta. Sure. There are so many messages coming. Are you happy to take some calls with me about anything?
33: Anything at all.
32: The beautiful Yarra Glen's one of the finest parts of Victoria, as you know, just not that far out of Melbourne. It's gorgeous, some great wineries. Cliff's there. Hello, Cliff.
34: G'day, two things, Tony. Number one, Chadson, there used to be a place that made donuts And next to it, or there used to be a space with a radio studio there, and that was one place. But you're talking about quirky places as well. Used to be a place on the highway going into Sorrento, There used to be early settlers' graves. It was really an ancient rundown cemetery with probably, I think, four or five graves in there. And, when I was 18, and I'm 79 now, so I'm going back a bit, and it was run down, it was weeds everywhere and headstones and crosses and that sort of thing. And years later, the council had cleaned, not necessarily cleaned it up and made it look all beautiful, but there was nothing like the cemetery that it was. It was a path went in there and they designated some graves, but it wasn't the original grave site. Which you were talking about, quirky places. It was
32: that's as quirky as you can get. Was that as you come into Sorrento, or when you're going between Sorrento and Portsea?
34: No, it was coming into Sorrento. It was just past the RACV. Used to have a caravan park there on the foreshore, and it was just past there on the right hand side if you were coming into Sorrento. I just distinctly remember, and we used to go there occasionally, when mum was driving. I was too young to drive at that stage, but later on, when I actually had a licence, we went in there a couple of times, but we went back later on, quite a few years later, and it was all cleaned up and made it look as if it was all special, but it wasn't the original gravesite.
32: There you go, Cliff. What a great call. Thank you. I mean, gravesites in themselves, Grumpy, can be by definition quirky. It's an interesting thing to...
34: Oh, yeah.
32: When you're inclined to walk around and read some of the stories on tombstones are amazing.
33: Well, there's a quirky one at Corrigan here in Western Australia. It's a dog cemetery, only dogs in there. And when you look at the people have spent as much on their headstones as they would for a human being. It's just amazing. And you see all these little messages to their dogs and stuff. That's a really interesting one. It's just outside of the town of Corrigan in the wheat belt of Western Australia.
32: Why am I not surprised? Sometimes we spend more love, time, effort and money on our beloved pets than we do with our humans.
33: That's right.
32: Rod, you've got a donut story. Say hello to Grumpy.
33: Good morning.
2: G'day, Grumpy. G'day, Tony. Regarding the pineapple donuts, they were shaped like a bagel, the donut shape with the hole in the middle. And what made them, gave them the flavour was they were dipped in pineapple syrup.
33: Right, yeah.
2: And they were glazed in pineapple syrup. That's what gave them the pineapple flavour.
33: Yeah, yeah, yeah, it was. They were so delicious.
2: Also, the hot jam donuts, you were also able to get them without the jam in them. All you had to do was ask them, just say to them, I want, two or three or half a dozen, whatever you wanted.
32: With no jam.
2: With no jam in them.
32: Yeah.
2: Some people, obviously, because like the jam was piped in the donuts fresh out of the oil. It was piping hot, and when you bit into them, the jam was hot. And you get burnt. Pretty severely if it ran on your tongue or ran on your hands or whatever.
32: Rod, did you grow up in South Australia?
2: No, I grew up in Melbourne. I live in Melbourne.
32: Oh, okay. Sorry. I beg your pardon.
2: Every second day.
32: Oh, okay. There you go. That makes sense now.
2: One last thing before I go. Remember the other night I said to you, if you got a lazy 5K, get it on the CSL?
32: What happened?
2: Well, the outbreak of diphtheria in the centre of the country. The federal government's pouring $7.2 million into making vaccines. CSL has climbed its way back from $97 a shot to $100 a shot. So get your money on them today, Tone.
32: Thank you. Rod's one of those characters that drives but keeps an eye on the markets, Grumpy. Don't you love it?
33: I love the fact that he's making money out of diphtheria.
32: Well, many did,
33: as you know. Yeah, that's right.
32: Maria in Sunshine and Grumpy Collins.
3: You know, I'm in bed. Listen.
32: Maria.
3: I tell you what. From 1955, I was only a child, but I prayed you. The other day, I rang to wish you a very, very happy, happy birthday.
32: You did.
3: And I just listened lately. This lady, she says she addicted to the phone. But I'm the same. I praise you. You're doing such a good job. Talk about donuts, talk about birds. Come over from, I can go back to 1955. But Tony, I know you'll be busy, but I wanted to wish you a very, very happy, happy birthday. And plus, the last lady I heard her talking, she was it from Geelong and all that.
32: Yes.
3: Because I rang you only once before.
32: Maria, but and it's lovely to have you back on the program.
3: Only, and the other, I tell you one thing only. When I'm listening to all of this going on, because I, after 66 years marriage, but I'm addicted to you. I wanted to play me a song.
32: What's that, Maria?
3: I Would Have Loved One Day at a Time.
32: Isn't that it a beautiful song?
3: That was played, I tell you how long ago. 5 years ago, I was in bed, and the lady next door, she said, Maria, Maria. And another thing, because you like to hear, but sometimes I feel so sorry for you when they ring. Nobody can do with nothing. I throw the phone away because you do such a good job.
32: Oh, Maria, what a lovely call. And thank you so much for being part of the program. Maria's a wonderful listener, for a long time listener, Grumpy.
33: Yes, and I didn't know you had a birthday. Happy birthday, Tony. Are you still 32?
32: That's very kind. No, it's the Festival of Tony, which gets underway in June, as you may remember.
33: Oh, that's right, yes. Yeah. That's correct, yes.
32: Well, you just dismissed that very quickly. Oh, that's right, yes.
33: Well, I'm just thinking, what can I do for Tony for the festival? You know, that was my first thought.
32: Well, anything from the Margaret River region would do nicely. Thank you very much. Rodney in. Rodney in Packnam. Morning, Rod.
0: Just a quick one, Tony. Quirky places.
32: Yep.
0: There's a place in Tasmania called to Nowhere Else.
32: Nowhere Else.
33: Nowhere Else.
32: Oh, Rod. I hope that's true. Nowhere Else. Rodney, thank you. And the place I was trying to think of, I don't know when we spoke last, a week ago or so ago, Grumpy, the place I was thinking about in Tasmania is a place called Bishanoe.
33: Bishanoe, yeah, that's right, yeah.
32: Where they do the cray bake, and it's just phenomenal experience.
33: Yes, that's right, yeah.
32: That's quirky.
33: Yeah, well, there's a couple of quirky places in Tasmania as well. Because I've been doing some, I'm deep into research. But no, there's Tasmania, because Tasmania is a really, really pretty place. But it's one of the places that you should go to when you go down to Tasmania is a little, it's called the Witch's House in the Huon Valley. And it's quirky because it looks like a fairy tale cottage that's been dropped into the Tasmanian forest. And it's all hand-built. It's very whimsical, it's mysterious, and it's completely like anything else in that region. And it blends sort of folk art charm with storybook strangeness. And it makes it one of Tasmania's most photogenic oddities because it is. It really is a really lovely cottage. But it's built like a fairy tale one, so it's got crooked limes, whimsical curves, and handmade enchanted forest look. And so if you're going down there to the Huon Valley, look for the Witch's House.
32: It's a beautiful area, gorgeous area. Some of that Huon pine over the years, just magnificent furniture.
33: Oh, yeah. Gorgeous. It is, yeah.
32: You stay there. We'll come back. More of your calls the other side. Steve Grumpy Collins. We're talking about hot donuts and we're talking about Australia's quirkiest places, all in the one topic, 133693. Have a look at Grumpy's website too, by the way, which is stevecollinstraveller.com.au. Also on YouTube and Facebook. He's everywhere. It's all part of Australia Overnight.
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4: As what happens, Grumpy, as somebody mentioned, but it's not until next month, people. So that's very sweet if you look at all the texts coming in. But it is next month. It's the Festival of Tony in June. June is the festival.
5: June is busting out all over,
4: Bless her heart and soul. look at this text. It says, what about those wonderful hot air balloon rides through the Yarra Valley? And that, and you can do hot air ballooning in various places, including WA, and I know it's really popular in parts of New South Wales as well, isn't it?
5: Oh, yeah, it's popular everywhere. I've done one in the hinterland of the Gold Coast in Queensland, and that was fabulous. It's a really good experience being up there in a hot air balloon. It's very, very quiet until they go... let some more gas into the balloon, some flame in, but you just float above it, and it's a fabulous experience, except for when you land, Tony, because the best way to stop them is knock the basket over and you've got to crawl out. Where we landed was in a cow paddock, Tony, and guess what happens when you crawl out of an overturned basket in air?
4: There's dung everywhere. Let's crawl through the dung, as they did in the old days.
5: That's right, yes, we were pioneering.
4: Man up, sunshine.
5: Yeah.
4: Let's take a couple of these calls before we talk about some of these quirky places around Australia. What have you got for us? Helen Greensboro, good morning.
6: Good morning, Tony, and good morning. Is it Steve? Sorry.
4: It's Steve.
6: I know you're calling him Grumpy.
4: Call him Steve. He answers to Steve occasionally.
6: Occasionally. I was going to say, it was an interesting place. No, not interesting. It was just unusual to see. It was Rainbow Beach in Queensland, which was lovely place to see. And then I couldn't think of the town. There's a town in New South Wales that is Scottish, and they've got all the tartan on the street, and I've forgotten the name.
4: Oh.
6: The area, I've got to Google find it. It's near Yamba, up that way.
5: Oh, okay. Right. Yeah, so it's up on the north coast. You're right.
6: Yeah, it's on the north coast. It's up there at McLean. That's what it is.
4: McLean.
5: Okay, yeah.
6: McLean. I couldn't. Now it came to me. See, I had a senior's moment.
4: There you go. We all have those. Don't you worry about too much about that, Helen.
6: And the donut, it's got to be Victoria Market and the donut from the cheese.
4: They are divine as well.
6: The donut.
4: I agree. They are gorgeous there. Helen, thank you. I'm going to move on. We're going to race through some of these calls, but you're right about that. You look at the American hot donuts and the Vic markets as well. Thank you, Michael, for pointing that out. McLean, are you familiar with McLean, Grumps?
5: Yes. One of my mates was the local chemist up there. It's on the McLean River, which is, I didn't need his, I actually didn't need his services, but it was nice to know that I could have gone to see him if I did. Yeah, no, it's a lovely little town. It's on the McLean River, which is quite a wide river that runs into the ocean up that way, far north coast, yeah.
4: Now, where are you going? What's another quirky place that you had lined up to talk about?
5: Well, the Giant Earthworm Museum in Bass, Gippsland. Now, sadly, it's closed, but it was better known as the Giant Worm. And it's one of Victoria's most legendary, quirky attractions. And it's a perfect example of Australia's love for big things, but it was taken to wonderfully strange extremes because it was the

0: giant worm was a 100-meter-long worm-shaped building. It opened in the 1990s, and it was dedicated to the famous Gippsland giant earthworms, which even I know it's a real species, and they can grow to over a metre long. And they make gurgling sounds underground, which I reckon if you didn't know they were there, you'd be wondering what was happening, you know. But the building itself looked like a huge pinkish segmented worm that was lying across a paddock. And inside, visitors walk through displays about worms, soil and the local environment. And it was a real oddity. If anybody's been there, I'd love to hear what it was like, because it had a worm's face on it as well, which apparently had a slightly haunted cartoonish look. But it was just a bizarre place. You can still see it, apparently, from the road, but it closed down in the early 2000s.
1: Wonder why.
0: And I would imagine most people would be fascinated with 1-meter-long worms, Tony, to be honest with you.
1: Well, I'm just looking at...
0: I don't know.
1: So Ethan's very cleverly just put some pictures up of these massive... I've never seen these massive bloody... Look at the size of them, a giant Gippsland earthworms.
0: They're the biggest worms in the world, yeah. Yeah, they're massive, aren't they? I don't know how you'd go fishing with them, because I reckon you'd be catching whales.
1: Well, if you saw them, you'd probably think it was an SNAKE.
0: Yes, yeah.
1: Look at the size of them. Bloody earthworm.
0: Yeah.
1: Who would have thought?
0: Yeah. You find them in Gippsland, and they are the world's longest worm. So good on them for having a museum dedicated to something that most people don't know about.
1: Now, it's not necessarily, well, I suppose it is in a sense quirky, but it's quirky in a lovely experience way. Years ago, driving from Perth, travelling north to go and see the dolphins. Now, there would be people around Australia. Around Australia that have visited at some point Monkey Mia. For those that haven't, just tell the Monkey Mia story as you know it, Grumpy.
0: Well, Monkey Mia, it's part of Shark Bay, and this place is very special because it's really the only place in Australia where wild dolphins, and they're always female, and they bring their babies with them because they're quite small. You can go in, you walk into the water, it's only about knee deep, it's very, very warm water there, they'll select a couple of people to feed the dolphins. It's very, very well controlled because they don't want to overfeed them, but it's a fantastic experience. You stand in the water and you've got these dolphins, and bear in mind, it's only knee deep at its deepest point, and you sometimes have these dolphins swimming between your legs and stuff. Well, I've got big legs, so they probably could for mine. But it's just a wonderful experience to see them up close like that. It happens every morning. You get a couple of come in with their babes, and they just get fed a fish, but it is well controlled so that they don't overeat and they don't get used to being fed by humans either.
1: And the rangers were fantastic. We took the girls there when they were little, so that's going back probably 20 years now. They were just there was more than two. I reckon there was probably 8 or 10. They would all come in. It was a phenomenal experience.
0: Varied all the time, but yes, you would get quite a few, and they knew they must have watches, dolphins, because they knew exactly what time to come in to get fed. Yeah,
1: and they're not frightened, and people in those days, you could walk out and you could touch. They've tightened that now, and
0: they've
1: rightly
0: tightened
1: so.
0: It up now, you could pat them in those days, but you can't now. If they come up and nudge you, which they occasionally do. And they control the numbers that can actually go into the water now, because it was getting very, very popular, as you can imagine.
1: If you take kids or grandchildren, it's just a wonderful experience. Greg in Cheltenham, say hello. Hello, Greg, welcome.
2: Hello, Tony, how are you?
1: I'm well. Say hello to Grumpy.
0: Good morning.
2: Hi, Grumpy. Hi, Grumpy.
1: Go ahead, Greg.
0: Hello, I'm good. Thank you.
2: The Buchan Caves in Gippsland.
1: Oh, don't swear, Greg.
3: Oh, I'm sorry.
1: What'd you say?
2: The bee for Bob Buchan Cave.
1: Oh, the Buchan Caves. Oh,
2: yes.
1: Sorry, I thought we were going to have to put you in delay.
2: It's my impossible enunciation.
1: You nearly got dumped. Greg, what do we know? Grumpy, what do we need to know, Greg, for, about the Buck? I've got to be careful. The Buchan Caves. No.
0: I'm not going to mention it.
1: Tell us about the Buchan Caves, Greg.
2: You're led into an abyss.
1: You what?
2: You start at the top and you walk down.
1: Into the caves.
2: Yes. Yeah. And there's, you go down, down, down, down, down. The lights go out. Then you get to the bottom. There's pools of water and stalagmites and gelignites.
0: Stalagmites as well. They're going to blow it up.
2: What's going on here? Who am I talking to?
1: We have no idea, Greg. We're just like hysterical children. So forgive us. So when were you last there at the aforementioned caves, Greg?
2: Oh, quite a few years ago now. Quite a few years ago. But the thing about it is, it's in total darkness, and you have a couple of tour guides.
1: Yeah.
2: And they take you down. And guess what they did when they got a group of us off the bus down there? Guess what they did?
1: I don't want to ask.
2: They turned out the lights.
1: Of course they do.
2: Thanks very much, mate.
1: That's what they're called. The Buchan Caves. Sorry, Greg. Forgive us. We're naughty and we shouldn't do it. Wonderful. Thank you, Greg. There's some other... When you talk about things, you talk about caves in Mount Gambier, just virtually in the town of Mount Gambier, in the town itself, there are some amazing caves as well. Right.
0: Yeah,
1: in town.
0: And they also... They
1: southeast
0: also
1: of South Australia.
0: They dive in. They do cave diving.
1: Yeah, they do.
0: As well, because there's some massive underwater caves that are filled with water, very, very clear water as well. But reminding about that cave that we were just talking about is Tunnel Creek up in the Kimberleys, and that is sensational. It is an underground creek, and you walk in through a very small entrance, and it's quite dark. And you're walking through water, and then about halfway through the cave, the roof has fallen in, so you come out to this beautiful area there, but you keep on walking through, and it's a really, really weird experience walking into a cave and walking through water. And then you come out, and it's really, really beautiful. But a lot of people don't understand... Because there's fish in there and freshwater shrimp, etc. But they also have the occasional freshie in there, freshwater crocodile. And
1: no, thanks. No, pretty right.
0: When
1: no.
0: You're walking through.
1: Not too keen about those crocs. Stay there. We'll come back. Jan and Mucklefoot will talk to you as well. 133-693 is our telephone number for Australia Overnight.
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7: Talking of caves, one wag writes, Grumpy, you'll love this. He says, one of my favourite caves is to go and have a look at the Nick Cave.
8: Ah, yes.
7: We'll let it be had. Jan, good morning.
9: Good morning. Listen, you two need to pull yourselves together.
7: I know.
9: Bucking braids are bucking great.
7: It's childish, really.
9: We have a family connection with that, or at least my mother reckoned we did. She had an uncle who was called Captain Bucking, and she reckoned the Bucking Caves were named after him, but I don't know that that's true. Anyway. Right.
7: Sure, your mum didn't have a lisp. She didn't have a lisp, did she?
9: No.
10: Is it
7: spelled B-U-C-H-A-U-R-H? Yeah, it's very funny. Why did you ring, Jan?
9: I rang because Mr. Collins called it McLean. It's actually McLean.
7: Whoa.
10: Oh, yeah, that's on, right, McLean.
9: And it's not on the McLean River. It's on the Clarence River.
10: Oh, I think you're right. Yeah. Well, it's been a while.
7: Well, there goes your credibility then, Grumpy.
10: My credibility shot, Tony.
7: Shot by Jan,
10: yeah.
9: However, I have seen the giant worm. Haven't been through it, but I did see the giant worm down in East Gippsland, down actually Leon Gathaway, isn't it? Somewhere down there. And
10: I think it's Bass, but somewhere near, I don't know Gippsland all that well. But some of Mum's family, well, a lot of Mum's family were from East Gippsland,
9: far East Gippsland.
7: Right. Still a great part of the world, Jan, I agree.
10: I love the fact that you went through the giant worm. It's much better than having a giant worm go through you, isn't it?
7: That's very, very true. Thank you. There's another one here from another Jan who says, Grumster, Narracourt Caves in South Australia, again in the southeast of South Australia.
10: Yeah.
7: They're fantastic. Haven't been to the Narracourt Caves for 30-plus years, but they are amazing in Narracourt.
10: Yeah. There's some lovely caves everywhere. Janolan Caves in the Blue Mountains. Oh, they're wonderful. They're huge, huge.
7: Well, we've only just scraped the surface. Some really quirky places around us. We might do that again.
10: We'll do it again sometime.
7: Yeah, because there are many places that we can talk about. Grump, it just goes so quickly. Yeah. Thank you.
10: That's a pleasure. And I hope I speak to you next week, Tony, if you'll have me on the show again.
7: If all goes to plan, we certainly will, I promise you. Have a look at what Grumpy does. He's an intriguing person in many, many ways. Steve Collins Traveller is the website, stevecollinstraveller.com.au, and he's also won the YouTube and the book face as well. And a regular contributor, Friday morning edition of Australia Overnight.
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mood setter this time of the morning, as you do. In Melbourne right now, it's a bit chilly. 7.5 degrees, top today of 17. Gabe's getting into the newsroom. If you happen to be heading north on business, if you're going into Brisbane today, 16 degrees right now, top of 23 and beautiful, mainly sunny day. Perth, 19 degrees your expected top, currently 13 degrees. And Adelaide, hello, 12 degrees, becoming cloudy, but a top of 20.

0: Smith. Rod Smith has got some entertainment. We'll have a bit of fun with Rod. A bit later on, Trish Avery, who's just fantastic. Ways of combating that sense of loneliness. Change how we think and think about ourselves. That is so important anyway. She's great, Trish. We'll have a bit of fun. And plenty of time for your calls. 133-693. It is Australia Overnight. I'm Tony Mack. Good morning to you.
1: That understands what they sell, so you don't have to. The largest range of TVs on display at Harvey Norman Electrical, Warrnambool.
2: Good morning, I'm Gabrielle Watson. 430 activists and aid workers, including 11 Australians, are being deported to Turkey 3 days after their flotilla was detained by Israeli troops. The group includes climate activist Violet Coco, who famously blocked the Sydney Harbour Bridge 4 years ago and Melbourne's West Gate 2 years ago. A video has since emerged of the Israeli security minister taunting people in custody. Britain's foreign minister Yvette Cooper has joined Penny Wong in condemning the MP's behaviour.
3: Ben Gavir is a cabinet minister who has been sanctioned by the UK government as a result of previous behaviour and serious issues around the West Bank. But I think this is extremely serious. The totally disgraceful scenes that we saw.
2: Audio from the BBC. A 31-year-old of no fixed address is being interviewed by Victoria Police after Channel 9 in Sydney received a call about a threatening incident that would happen in Bourke Street, Melbourne tonight. Police on patrol and investigating around the CBD nominated a person of interest who was arrested at a nearby Swanston Street fast food outlet around 7:30. He was arrested with help from specialist critical incident response team officers. Police in Melbourne's Inner East are investigating a suspicious fire in a Richmond car dealership. It's believed up to three offenders smashed their way into the Swan Street business around 11:20, using accelerant to light the fire before driving off. Two cleaners inside the premises at the time escaped injury. A 36-year-old cyclist is in the Princess Alexandra Hospital with serious injuries after a crash south of Brisbane. The bike collided with a car in Main Street, Beenleigh, around 20 to 7, and the driver is speaking with police. The AMA is urging people to remain up to date with their diphtheria vaccinations amid the worst outbreak in decades. WA President Kyle Hoth says it's normally part of the childhood vaccination schedule and boosters are required for adults every 10 years.
4: Unfortunately, we are seeing it spread through parts of the community that haven't had great vaccination rates for a while. So part of this is a legacy of not having had vaccination in childhood. But regardless, we're not seeing those numbers go up. We're seeing those numbers go down.
2: A suspected meteor has been seen above Sydney. It's also been seen in areas including the state's south coast, Bathurst and Dubbo. Finance and the Aussie dollar is buying 71.4 US cents. The Dow Jones is down 88 points and the Nasdaq's down 127.
1: The Chery Tiggo 7 Super Hybrid. You'll love it as much as we do. 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LMCT 11658.
2: Hawthorn has tasted victory. The first AFL game of round 11 has had a 9-point win over Adelaide, known as Kiwana, for the Doug Nicholls round. Hawk Jarman Impey has told Fox Footy he was nervous about facing a tough side.
5: But it was good. It's always a good game against Adelaide Football Club. They're a quality side and we love playing here in Tassie and it means a lot to our mob, our people, our cultures.
2: The Hawks have risen to third on the ladder. The undermanned Dolphins have secured a gritty NRL victory over the Canberra Raiders to claim a fourth win in a row for the first time in the Queensland club's history, 30-22. Isaiah Katoa says the Dolphins adapted well.
6: I think back to last year and obviously through the injuries that we had last year, a lot of those guys that played tonight had to step up last year and the cliche of that next man up, just really proud of the boys.
2: Christian Wolf's men led 22-16 at halftime, then turned up the defensive intensity to deny any attacking opportunities. And Aussie Bernard Tomic says he has no motivation bowing out of qualifying at Roland Garros. That's the latest in news and in sport.
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15: Mostly sunny today with some light winds. Saturday, partly cloudy, top 18. Sunday, cloudy, high chance of showers in the afternoon, top 18. And Monday, partly cloudy, high chance of showers, top of 16. Heading for a top of 17 today for Warrnambool, Mortlake and Terang, and 18 for Port Ferry.
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15: At the moment, it's 8 degrees.
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0: G'day, Tone. Thank you for all these texts. Apologies for the long email about Roy Orbison's Black and White Night album. It shouldn't be you that has to apologise, by the way, Steve. It's really that the existing system for our text, which is to be updated, if all goes to plan, if I have my way, is it only allows, if you like, so many words. So when you do a long, if you like, text about some ideas and links, it doesn't like it, which is a little annoying. But you say, apologies for the long about Roy Orbison's Black and White album. I just wanted to say there are plenty of great clips on it from YouTube. Yes, there are. It's amazing to me for this audience across Australia how important that YouTube has become, how accessible YouTube has become. I include myself in that. Only of late did I even sort of say, well, I better spend some money and go into a program which for not a lot, I can't remember what I'm paying now, but I don't think it was a lot of money, otherwise I wouldn't have done it, the idea of eliminating all the ads. And it makes a real difference because you can get in there very quickly, get to see what you want to see without being interrupted by ads. It does make a bit of a difference. Not that I don't love ads. I do love ads, particularly on this program. As many as we can get in. 133-693. We'll get back to them in just a moment. You're sending an email overnights at 3aw.com.au. Yesterday on the program, many of you would have heard, we had an incredible caller from a lady who was pretty distraught. She was struggling with health, struggling with health for herself, for her family. And it was heartbreaking in many, many ways. lots of email about that yesterday, and even a text here now in front of me that says, Tony, they called the lady last night, broke my heart. Just wanted to check in, make sure everything is okay and that she has received the support so desperately needed. We understand that that has been the case, and there will be more on that, I would imagine. Hope so. Roscoe, morning. Thank you for waiting. Hi.
16: How you going?
0: Well, thank you.
16: You're talking about underground caves.
0: Yeah.
16: Have you ever heard of Waitomo Caves in New Zealand?
0: No, just remind me, North Island, South Island?
16: North Island.
0: So whereabouts are they?
16: Between Rotorua and Tokoroa.
0: Right. Been to Rotorua, but I'm not too sure been to Tokoroa.
16: Tokoroa.
0: Tokoroa. No, I'm not familiar. What do we need to know, Roscoe?
16: They were found, there was a bloke with his dog out hunting rabbits.
0: Right.
16: And the dog disappeared down a hole. And the bloke found it and went in. And there's these caves under there, and you walk in, and it's actually called the ballroom now, it looks like it. And there's stalagmites and, what's the other one?
17: Stalactites.
0: That's right. We learned that at school, the difference between the skeleton, the two of them. Yeah, go on.
16: Yeah, one hangs from the roof.
0: That's right.
16: One's from the ground, you go in there, they actually do weddings in there, or they have done for decades.
0: Oh, lovely.
16: And then when you come out, you get in a boat and come out like a creek, I suppose you'd call it.
17: Underground, mate.
16: It's underground and there's glowworms.
0: Glowworms. Glimmer, glimmer, glimmer.
16: Yeah, magnificent. If you ever go there, put that on your bucket list. It's amazing.
0: Really? So it's on. I'm going to write that down. And I'll do some research around that. It does sound wonderful, Roscoe. Thank you. Rob's in Adelaide. Morning, Rob.
18: Morning, Tony. How are you, my friend?
0: Fantastic and getting better. It's Friday.
18: Happy birthday, young man.
0: No, not yet. Not until next month. We've had premature birthday announcements. So next month, the month of June, is what we euphemistically refer to as the Festival of Tony.
18: I'll with you. Subject of caves, yeah. I've got a cousin down at Mount Gambier, down in the southeast.
0: Yeah.
18: Lived there all her married life. And, of course, that's famous for the Blue Lake.
0: It is, isn't it? They're incredible.
18: And the cave gardens, and, of course, Naracoorte Caves. And towards Victoria, the Princess Margaret Rose Caves, I think just inside the border.
0: Oh, that's right. I'd forgotten about them. They're more caves, aren't they? But those Naracoorte Caves are also just really quite remarkable, aren't they?
18: Scratch marks in caves where in the past animals have got trapped in there and panicked and clawed.
0: Yeah.
18: Music, Tony. I'm happy, my friend. The other night, I got my accordion back. I got my bass button set.
0: We could tell. So what are you playing for? Have you got the accordion there right now?
18: I do.
0: Handy.
18: Are we tuned, my friend?
0: Let's do something... Oh, I'm trying to think. Maybe a little European influence.
18: Oh, well, European influence. Well, okay. I've gone to Latin America. European, all right.
0: Little German, maybe.
18: Oh, hang on, that's better.
0: Little poker.
18: Something Russian.
0: Yeah, Rush.

0: Oh, that's fantastic. The Russian version of a classic rock number. Is that where you went, Rob?
1: Well, it's hard to say stable, Tony. I go back to my second concert with Kiss, but unfortunately, I haven't memorised any Kiss music. But my first concert were these guys.
0: Oh yes.
1: Baba.
0: Of course it is. Gee, that might be, see, isn't it funny? When you hear it differently, instantly recognisable. Now, can you do the start of Led Zeppelin's Stairway?
1: No, unfortunately, no. Oh. How's it now? How's my ignorance when I was a lot younger? I did not know the significance of Stairway to Heaven in the musical world.
0: Yeah, no, it's such an incredible piece.
1: And this one, I've got one that goes out to a drunk mayor of Port Augusta.
0: Yeah.
1: I look it up. It might have been at the New Year in 2020, and a radio station in Albuquerque opened up a Led Zeppelin station with 24 hours of Stairway to Heaven.
0: Oh, really? Just over. That would become a little tiresome. That's right.
1: And a very long time ago, yeah, a friend of mine, we practiced doing a duet of Stairway to Heaven with accordion and piano.
0: Fantastic. You're a good man. Have a happy weekend, Rob. Look after yourself. Johnny Doremus, hope you have a happy weekend as well. Good morning to you.
2: Hello again. This is John Doremus with The Passing Parade and a story of violence and brutality on the high seas. It was around 4 a.m. on the morning of November 9th, 1875. The Bay of Biscay was living up to its stormy reputation, and the good ship Lenny was the recipient of its wrath. There was also mutiny aboard. I'll be back with the story after this message.

0: If ever a ship put to sea with an ill-assorted crew, it was the Lenny. A Nova Scotian sailing vessel, she was skippered by a Canadian named Hatfield. The first mate, Wortley, was an Irishman. The second mate, MacDonald, a Scot. In Antwerp, due to low pay and poor conditions, they found themselves without a crew. There were any number of good seamen available on the Belgian waterfront, but the Lenny's owners, bent on economy, had instructed Captain Hatfield to make do with whoever he could get. And the result was a complement of cutthroats of varying nationalities, four Greeks, four Turks, a Dutchman, an Austrian, and an Italian. Also a Belgian steward named Hoydonk, who proved to be the exception. Order was maintained, if only just till the ship reached the turbulent waters of Biscay. It was then shortly before dawn on the morning of November 9th, 1875, that the simmering cauldron came to the boil. One of the Turks, known as Big Harry, took exception to an order given him by Captain Hatfield and promptly knifed him in the stomach. Hatfield's cry woke the steward Hoydonk, who rushed up on deck in time to see Big Harry and his companion slaughter the other two officers. He ran back below, roused the Dutch cabin boy Russell, and together they searched the ship for weapons. They found two loaded revolvers, which they managed to hide before being set upon by the mutineers. Big Harry was in a quandary. He had the support of the crew, but there wasn't one among them who had the first idea of how to sail a ship. They wished to set a course for the Mediterranean via the Strait of Gibraltar. Hoydonk, they knew, was a man of education who could read a chart and plot a compass course. And they offered him his life in exchange for his knowledge. Hoydonk agreed on the condition that they spare Russell, the cabin boy's, life as well. Instead of heading for the Strait of Gibraltar, however, he set course in the opposite direction for England. The mutineers were at first confused, and then they grew suspicious. When the French coast appeared, Hoydonk told them it was Spain. But when the lookout sighted a French flag flying on the mainland, the jig was up. Calmly, Hoydonk admitted the deception. "I did it to save your necks," he declared. And he went on to point out that they would never get by Gibraltar without being intercepted by British warships, whereas if they were to effect a landing in France, the reception might be more hospitable. It was a convincing argument. So convincing, indeed, that Big Harry and three of his henchmen lowered a boat that same night, leaving the others to fight it out among themselves. Confident that he could handle the remaining members of the crew, Hoydonk recovered the two hidden revolvers and, giving one to Russell, held the remaining members of the crew at gunpoint while he ran up a distress signal. An hour later, a French warship came alongside. A boarding party took the mutineers ashore in irons, and information supplied by Hoydonk led to the arrest of Big Harry and Company soon afterward. Our time is up till we meet again. This is John Doremus. Thank you so much, and goodbye for now.
1: Just while Johnny was on, I checked some of the results from yesterday. You know how I often say, just keep an eye on number 11 in the last race of every meeting. Just cast an eye. Don't necessarily punt it, but just, you know, it's a bit of fun. I call them fantasy selections. Only one came through in Rockhampton yesterday for a place. Number 11, paid $11.50.
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0: Sanji Papa.
1: Good morning. Rodney Smith, in which part of beautiful California?
2: We're in San Diego. Where else there, Tony? It's a great day. You know, currently 21, going for a top of 22. Very, you know, I'd say few clouds around. It's nothing but blue sky and a glorious day.
1: Good time of the year for it. Well, before, go on, you go.
2: I was going to say, before we get into it, it's the 40th anniversary of Top Gun. It's celebrated here in San Diego because they shot both the movies here in San Diego, Top Gun and Top Gun Maverick, and both movies will be shown on the deck of the USS Midway Friday and Saturday nights, and I'll be there checking it out, which will be good.
1: On which, that's an aircraft carrier.
2: Yes, it is. It's the aircraft carrier. Now it's a living museum where you can go on to it and check it all out with lots of displays they've got on it.
1: What's the name of that particular ship?
2: USS Midway.
1: Midway. Okay.
2: It was also in the Gulf War.
1: Of course it was. I'd have to find out if that's the one that came to Australia just after the Gulf War.
2: More than likely, because, you know, it had to make its way to San Diego, so it probably dropped off at Perth because you would have been in Perth at the time, wouldn't you?
1: A massive-sized ship from memory.
2: Oh, yes. Huge.
1: And I'm just trying to think. So there's just after that Gulf War, when a lot of them came off the ship, as you can imagine, and quite a few ended up at a place called the Court Wine Bar. You'll love this story. And so after a Friday lunch, met these sailors and said, look, would you like to come back for dinner, sailor? Sounds weird, but it's a true story. So I then rang the then family, the wife, and I said, Trace, these guys have not eaten a decent meal for months and months and months and months. Not a problem. So then the neighbours all got together in the 2 hours between that invitation and then these two senior officers coming home. They prepared a cake, beautiful cake, with the American flag done in icing across the cake. They came in. Our girls were really little, and the girls were just enamoured with these senior officers off that ship, having served and done amazing a job during that time. And the girls I said to the girls, no, just leave the officers alone now, it's time for bed. And they both said in unison, no, leave them. We don't get to see our family. To be in this environment is just such a wonderful experience for us after what we've been through.
2: So hospitable there, Tony.
1: And it was one of the most memorable occasions, I've got to tell you. It was fantastic.
2: Yeah, so, it's really good to have great serving members of the U.S. Defence Force at your home. They do it, like you said, they do a really great job.
1: Rodney, tell me about these wildfires that are happening again. Where?
2: In Southern California, yes. Firefighters are battling fires that are not threatening homes at the moment, but there are evacuations happening. West of San Francisco, near a place called Bishop, also Santa Barbara, Riverside, Ventura, San Diego, and also near Los Angeles. Now, they're not at the magnitude of the fires like last year, but they are all slowly being put out and contained by the excellent work of the firefighters, which is really good.
1: Because it was just dreadful last year. I mean, they'd still be recovering, if at all, from last year, wouldn't they?
2: It's stuff that it won't recover for another 5 to 10 years.
1: But what about buildings and things? A lot of rebuild?
2: Well, in Palisades, there's probably only been about three homes that have been permitted to rebuild. Mm. All the rest, out of so many thousand homes, it's all desolate. It's like a bomb went off.
1: Just dreadful. Bit of TV nostalgia. We love a little nostalgia.
2: Yes, we do. You know, on this day, Cheers bid farewell to the audiences on this day in 1993. Ran for 11 seasons, 275 episodes, and also a popular American sitcom that was only based in a squad room. And the series finale happened on this day in 1982, starring Hal Linden. Who do you think What TV show was that? Ran for 8 seasons there, Tony. 170 shows.
1: It did. And it was very... I can see his face, Hal Linden. What a performer. And it was a police-driven program?
2: It was, yes.
1: No, it's not going to come to me.
2: Barney Miller.
1: That's the one, Barney Miller. How good and was Barney Miller?
2: Show.
1: Yeah.
2: But this week, Tony, a star-studded world premiere. It was Masters of the Universe. Happened this week at the TCL Chinese Theatre. It used to be called Grauman's Chinese Theatre in Hollywood. Now, the iconic theatre was transformed into the gates of Castle Grayskull for the guests, cast and filmmakers all to walk through. Now, the lead actor playing He-Man, Nicholas Galazine, met the original. Yes. He was the original He-Man, and he's also an action star and martial artist. Dolph Lundgren. Do you know who he is? Yes?
1: Yeah, actor.
2: Yes. He played...
1: He did.
2: The Russian Ivan Drago in Rocky IV. That was in 1985. Now, he's been in 110 movies since, but here's a little quick little story for you. In 82, Dolph was a bouncer at a nightclub in King's Cross in Sydney.
1: He was.
2: And was doing his master's degree in chemical engineering. Now, the bouncer gig really changed his life because while working the door, he met and was hired by singer Grace Jones to be her personal bodyguard. And she introduced him to who? Sylvester Stallone and Arnold Schwarzenegger, and the rest is history. And Dolph has got his own vodka out called Hard Cut Vodka. It's from Idaho Potatoes. There you go. What a great story that was.
1: As you do. Stay there. We'll come back. We've got a bird delay sale, a new pickup truck. This is a funny yarn. And a cult action comedy going back nearly 15 years ago. That's next. In the United States, Rod Smith, Australia Overnight.
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4: Friday morning, we catch up with Rod. Rod Smith in the United States of America. This is a story about a bird who caused this delay of what, Rod?
5: Well, a Ford dealership in Kansas couldn't let the customer take home the vehicle they had already bought there, Tony. 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And it was the dealership in Kansas is dealing with an unusual circumstance because a robin had decided to make a nest and lay its eggs on the top of the tire of the truck. A nice spot for a bird to raise its all little babies, right? And robins and their nests are federally protected, and you cannot relocate them, cannot move the nest, so the people that bought the truck had to wait patiently. Now, the dealer has already named the chicks because they're quickly growing. Their names are Lugnut, Axel, Diesel, and Turbo. What a way to buy a truck.
4: When the red, red robin comes bob, bob, bobbing along. For those that remember. Now, tell us about this cult classic action comedy movie going back nudging 50 years.
5: 49 years ago, it all premiered back in 1977 there, Tony. It was Smokey and the Bandit. Yes, raced in the cinemas.

0: 49 years, right?
1: It is. Unbelievable, isn't it? Now, before the movie was even shot there, Tony, Hollywood insiders said, Bert, you shouldn't do this movie. It will hurt your career. But Bert stuck to his guns and friend, former top Hollywood stuntman and director, who was directing the movie, Hal Needham, and Bert wanted Jackie Gleason as Buford Dean Justice against studio wishes. He got his wish.
0: He did.
1: And Jackie had lived a lot of his lines, and it all worked out perfectly. But the thing is, Sally Field, Bert wanted Sally Field in the movie, and the studio exec said, she's not pretty enough. No, we don't want her. And he also stuck to his guns about that. So it's now an unforgettable comedy, isn't it? Unbelievable. It's a cult movie, cult classic. And Jerry Reed wrote the song that you just heard while making the movie. So there you go. Great movie.
0: Were they an item for a little while?
1: Yes, they were. Very much for about 3 to 4 years there, Tony.
0: I was gonna say, yeah. And then she went on to do some amazing things. We loved her when she was in other roles when she was very, very young, but then she was really a great performer.
1: Yes, and I think the one movie was Norma Rae. I think she was getting the Academy Award for that.
0: She did.
1: And she said, Bert, are you coming to the Academy Awards with me? And you know what he said?
0: No.
1: And you know what? Before he died, he said, that was my worst mistake in life. I should have stayed with Sally.
0: Yeah, there you go.
1: There you go.
0: We all make some of those mistakes. Metaphorically, we should have stayed with our Sally. Terry Jacks, in no particular order. This goes back the year, I'm thinking early 70s, maybe 73, 74?
1: Very good. 74 was number one. Seasons in the Sun, massive worldwide hit for him. 1969, Russell Morris had a song that was debuted on the Australian charts. It was called The Real Thing, went to number one. 1980, Joe Strummer from the...
0: Who wrote it?
1: Molly Meldrum.
0: No.
1: And, it was Molly Meldrum and Johnny Young.
0: Johnny Young wrote it, and I think Molly produced the record, didn't he?
1: Well done. Had his little hand in it too. Joe Strummer from The Clash was arrested in Hamburg, Germany after smashing his guitar on an audience member's head. That was in 1980. 2011, Adele was number one in the US with Rolling in the Deep. And 1983, David Bowie went to number one in the US and the UK, and it was Let's Dance. But the video for the song was filmed in Carinda, New South Wales, in Australia. So, there you go. But this one, 1975, Sherbet was at the number one spot with this song, Summer Love. What a great song.

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1: Well, we'll start with a toga. 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
2: What do you mean?
1: Like, really? 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
1: What's a bouncy thing? What is that? What's that? 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
2: of it.
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10: Oh, right. 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
16: 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The characters are portrayed by radio actors reading a script. Some episodes may contain material which some people may find offensive or upsetting. If you are likely to be offended, we suggest you don't listen to this serial and rejoin Australia Overnight in about 10 minutes' time.

0: Rowley's meeting with Unicum, a man who'd been financially ruined by Julian Kilburn, brought to light some very interesting facts. From him, Rowley learned that there was more than one person who had reason to hate Julian, more than one person with a motive to kill him. Girlfriends, business associates, and last but not least, Felix Kilburn, Julian's stepbrother. They weren't blood relations, and from what Unicum said, there had never been any love lost between the two men. The motive here could have been hatred. In the meantime, I was still relatively safely hidden in the almost deserted little seaside resort of Leven Bay. I'd taken a room in a third-rate boarding house and kept myself very much to myself. Despite this, another boarder, Harold Beasley, a rather dashing young man, seemed intent on striking up a friendship with me. It was imperative that he cease to take any interest in me.
1: But a walk along the cliffs is absolutely no fun at all if you go by yourself, you know. I can point out all the places of interest.
0: Thank you, Mr. Beasley, but I like being on my own.
1: Oh, well. Oh, incidentally, please call me Harold. We don't stand on ceremony here. All nice and chummy and friendly. Isn't that right, Mrs. Parsons?
2: Oh, we like to make people feel at home. But of course, some people seem to prefer their own company.
0: Yes, and I'm afraid I'm one of those people, Mr. Beasley.
1: Oh, well, just as you like.
2: Will you be in for lunch, Miss Mortimer?
0: Yes.
2: Well, on the dot of 12:30, then. We're very strict on meal times, you know.
0: Yes, I know.
2: Oh, incidentally, I noticed that your luggage hasn't arrived yet. You want me to make some inquiries down at the railway station?
0: No, it's all right, thank you, Mrs. Parsons. I'll be calling in at the station this morning. I'll check and see what's happened to it.
2: Very well, then.
1: Have a nice walk.
0: Thank you.
2: Huh. Very antisocial, I must say.
1: Watch her through the window.
2: Yes. She's heading away from the town. Not even looking back.
1: Good. Got the keys to her room?
2: Yes, right here.
1: Come on, then. Let's see what we can find out about our mysterious border, eh? A couple of things which just don't seem to gel somehow.
2: Oh, I don't know. She don't look the sort that has money to me.
1: Well, we'll soon find out, eh?
2: Anyway, that con game of yours is getting a bit stale, you know. Cops are going to take a tumble to it any day now.
1: Yeah, there's 100 variations on it, Mrs. Parsons, and I know them all. I say, she hasn't got much stuff, has she?
2: No. And what's more, I don't think there's any suitcase of hers down at the station either.
1: No, there isn't. I checked. Interesting, eh?
2: Wonder what she's up to.
1: I wonder. Hello, look at this.
2: Well?
1: A handkerchief with a monogram in the corner, the initials KK. Now, what do you make of that?
2: Very fishy, considering she booked in as Kathleen Mortimer. Of course, we don't know if she's Mrs. or Miss, do we? That might have been her initials before she was married.
1: This is a relatively new handkerchief, couldn't be more than a few weeks old. And here, wallet, same initials embossed on it. I'll guarantee you that Kathleen Mortimer isn't her name.
2: Well, open up the wallet, have a look and see what's inside.
1: Right. Nothing much. A couple of quid. Letter.
2: Oh, got a name and address on the envelope?
1: There isn't an envelope.
2: Oh.
1: My darling Kay.
2: Kay. Oh, I suppose it could be short for Kathleen.
1: It's only been a couple of hours since I saw you last, and the words you spoke... it's nothing but a darned love letter.
2: Who from?
1: Oh, some fellow called Peter.
2: Oh, that doesn't mean much, does it?
1: No, unfortunately. KK, there's something about those initials.
2: Oh, for goodness sake.
1: They seem to ring a bell somewhere. Heard them recently.
2: Oh, you could have heard them anywhere. I'd just like to know what she's doing using an assumed name here, that's all.
1: She could be running away from something.
2: More than likely. Most people are, one way or another.
1: The police?
2: Ah, don't look to me as though she'd even cross a street except on the zebra lines.
1: Now, I wonder if...
2: Oh, now, look, she's a dead loss, Harold. You're not going to be able to con a cracker off her, so for goodness sakes, forget it. You know, summer will be here soon, and the tourists will be back, and, oh, there'll be some rich pickings. Now, put that stuff back as you found it.
1: Well, I think maybe this girl...
2: Oh, forget her, will you?
1: No, no, there's something there, I tell you. There's something. I've got this feeling about it. ¶¶
2: Gunther.
3: Who's he, Mother?
2: From all accounts, he was engaged to Kay Kinneil.
3: Really?
2: I think he and Roland Corbett should meet.
3: Would that be wise?
2: I think it's essential. After all, it would seem that they both might have her welfare at heart. They have that in common, don't they?
3: You're going to arrange it?
2: I think so.
3: I don't see the significance.
2: The subtleties seem to escape you, Leonie. Imagine what will happen when Peter Gunther and Roland Corbett come face to face. If I'm right in my supposition, then both these men are in love with the same girl, Kay Kinneil.
3: Ah.
2: They're going to be antagonistic towards one another, aren't they? And that will make things just that much more difficult for Mr. Corbett.
3: I think it's dangerous, Mother. I think it's very dangerous. I'd like to know what Unicombe told him.
2: Very little, I should imagine. What is there to tell him?
3: I think you should remember that Julian wasn't the most popular man in the world.
2: Leonie, I will
3: not... No, Mother. Listen to me for just a moment. Julian was your son. You'd make excuses for him that no one else would. You must realize that.
2: I do, Leonie. I do.
3: Well, then?
2: My son is dead. No one can harm him now.
3: But we can be harmed. You, me, Felix.
2: Felix?
3: Don't make an enemy of Felix, Mother. That wouldn't be a sensible thing to do. Not now. Everything is balancing on a razor's edge. If it falls one way...
2: Disaster.
3: Yes. And Felix knows that. At present, he's cooperating.
2: Because he knows that that is the only sensible thing he can do.
3: He hasn't always done the sensible thing, though, has he, Mother? Sometimes I think Felix may be more of a danger to us than even Kay Kinneil, Mother.

0: Lovely view, isn't it?
1: Oh.
0: Oh, I'm sorry. Did I startle you again? Always seem to be doing that, don't I?
1: Did you follow me?
0: Goodness me, no. Just that when you said you were going for a walk, I thought it wouldn't be a bad idea if I did the same thing. What a nice day for this time of the year. And may I sit down beside you?
1: Mr. Beasley, I thought I made it quite clear
0: that... Yes, it really is a wonderful view. See for miles, can't you? Oh, by the way, Mrs. Parsons contacted the railway station about your luggage.
1: I didn't ask her to do that.
0: Just trying to be helpful. Anyway, they said they didn't know anything about it. Strange, eh?
1: Mr. Beasley, surely it's no concern of yours.
0: Oh, now, look, please call me Harold. Mr. Beasley sounds so stilted, don't you think, Kay?
1: I think... What did you call me?
0: Kay.
1: Why?
0: Short for Kathleen, isn't it?
1: Oh, yes, I suppose it is.
0: Kay for Kathleen.
1: Of course.
0: Oh, I'm being a nuisance again.
1: It's just that I like being alone, that's all.
0: We all do sometimes. Though I may be the exception. Me, I like people. Never feel the need to run away.
1: You're very lucky.
0: Useful in my profession.
1: What's that?
0: I'm a confidence trickster.
1: What? Oh, you're joking, of course.
0: No, as a matter of fact, I'm deadly serious.
1: If you were serious, I hardly think you'd confide that sort of information to me.
0: Why ever not?
1: Well, wouldn't it be rather dangerous? Nothing to stop me going straight to the police.
0: You? Go to the police? Come.
1: What's so funny about that?
0: The police catch up with me, and I imagine I'd go to jail for a couple of years or so. The police catch up with you, and it's a one-way ticket to the gallows, isn't it, Miss K. Keneal? I thought I'd seen you before, you know. Picture was in the newspaper some time back. Then the initials on a handkerchief of yours, K.K., also embossed on your wallet.
1: You've been in my room.
0: Just need to put two and two together, and Bob's your uncle. You come up with the name Kay Keneal. A girl who's being hunted for the murder of some fellow over in Larson. Simple, isn't it?
1: I hadn't...
0: Now, please don't bother to deny it, old thing. I know I'm right. You're quite a celebrity, you know. Although, mind you, your news value seems to have dwindled somewhat these last few days. Not a word about you in the papers recently. Oh, shattering to the ego, isn't it?
1: What are you going to do?
0: Some lucky fate brought you to Leven Bay, you know. Brought you to Leven Bay and to me.

0: Previously, I had been lucky. Both in London and on Hampstead Heath, I'd found friends. People who had been anxious to help me, despite the fact that the police believed me to be a murderess. But this was different. Right from the very beginning, I disliked Harold Beasley. Disliked everything about him. If he felt disinclined to report me to the police, it was only because he had a plan which included the girl on the run.
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1: Okay, I love the way she finishes that. The girl on the run. Thank you. Gabe is in the newsroom, the other side of the news. 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
14: Good morning, I'm Gabriel Hodson. A group of 11 Australians, part of an international aid flotilla to Gaza, who were taken into custody by Israeli authorities on Monday, are reportedly being flown from an airport in southern Israel to Istanbul. A video has emerged of Israel's national security minister heckling and mishandling the group, which includes people from 40 nations. UK Foreign Secretary Yvette Cooper has told the BBC they want an explanation from the Israeli embassy.
15: I mean, we see these totally
7: disgraceful scenes in this video shared by Israeli Cabinet Minister Ben-Gvir, which shows a total disrespect and violation of basic standards of human dignity in the way that people were being treated.
14: The 11 Australians include Coco Violet, an climate activist who held up the Sydney Harbour Bridge 4 years ago and Melbourne's Westgate Bridge 2 years ago. Three people have been charged with murder after a man died in a fall in Sydney's northwest. Jamel Wells reports.
15: Police were called to Castle Hill on Sunday following reports a man was shouting from the balcony of a unit block. They found a seriously injured man in a garden outside the building. The 44-year-old could not be revived. Following inquiries, a 30-year-old man, 38-year-old man and a 34-year-old woman have been arrested and charged. They've been refused bail and are due to face court today. Jamel Wells reporting.
14: Victoria Police say there's no immediate threat to the community after it's alleged a 31-year-old of no fixed address rang Channel 9 in Sydney about a threatening incident that would happen in Bourke Street, Melbourne, overnight. Officers on patrol nominated a person of interest, arrested at a nearby Swanston Street fast food outlet around 7:30 with help from specialist officers from the Critical Incident Response Team. The man's being interviewed by police. The 57-year-old is recovering in hospital after he was trapped in a truck rollover in Perth's east. The truck had been carrying asbestos, but police say it was contained. New data indicates it's now harder to buy a new home in Brisbane than in Sydney. News Corp reports Brisbane's median apartment price is now $750,000. A 69% surge in construction costs over 2 years is being blamed. Finance and the Aussie dollar is buying 71.6 US cents. The Dow Jones is up 287 points and the Nasdaq's up 104.
13: The Chery Tiggo 7 Super Hybrid. You'll love it as much as we do. Test drive today at Warrnambool Chery. LMCT 11658.
14: Canberra has suffered a 30-22 loss to the Dolphins in front of a home NRL crowd. The Raiders' Joseph Tapine says it was a frustrating loss.
16: We got players out, they got players out, so it was a scrappy game. But yeah, we need to put some winning performances together to get them their aid and give us a chance at finals footy.
14: Hawthorn has risen to third on the AFL ladder after a hard-fought thriller against Adelaide, known as Kawana for the Doug Nicholls round. The lead changed several times with just 1 point the difference with 2 minutes left. Jarman Impey has told Fox Footy fellow Hawk Blake Hardwick booted 4 incredible goals.
16: Hardwick is an absolute star, very underrated. He's so good. We want him down back and we want him up forward.
14: An Olympic sprinter who represented Australia in Atlanta has been banned from coaching after a tribunal found he'd sexually harassed female athletes. SMH The Age says Mark Ladbrook coached other Olympians, as well as at the Victorian Institute of Sport, Rugby Australia, the Gold Coast Suns and private schools in Melbourne and Queensland. That's the latest news in sport.
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22: Mostly sunny today with some light winds. Saturday, partly cloudy, top 18. Sunday, cloudy, high chance of showers in the afternoon, top 18. And Monday, partly cloudy, high chance of showers, top 16. Heading for a top of 17 today for Warrnambool, Mortlake and Terang, and 18 for Port Ferry.
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24: At the moment, it's 8 degrees.
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1: Gabrielle, join me and we will have a look at the papers together as we do. Friday morning, 22nd day of May. Melbourne, currently it is 7.5 degrees on their way to 17. In WA, 10.5 and 19 and a sunny day over in that part of the world. In Adelaide, just 12 degrees as we speak, but on the way to 20. Gabe, good morning.
14: Good morning.
1: There is so much to discuss. Do you want to start or do you want me to start?
14: Oh, look, as you heard in the news there, there's been over 400 people that are in this. They call themselves an aid flotilla.
1: Yeah.
14: But the Israeli government is saying, no, you're pro-Palestinian protesters. I'm not sure where I sit on this, but there are 11 Australians detained of these 400 people. One of them is Coco Violet. Do you remember her? Oh, Violet Coco, sorry. Violet Coco.
1: Just remind us.
14: Westgate Bridge. It came to a standstill. Remember the people sitting on the truck? They stopped traffic on the Westgate Bridge for hours.
1: How long ago?
14: It was a couple of years ago. But she's a very well-known...
1: She's a protester.
14: Protester,
1: she's
14: a protester. Yeah, climate protester. Yeah. But, yeah, she's one of these 11 Australians. But, look, they still deserve safety and not to be, you know, tasered or whatever happened to them. But I believe they're being flown out to Istanbul as we speak, so watch your space. But, yeah, interesting development there.
1: Paper today, Herald Sun. It's an interesting story, way down to page 17. So I get to the very important stories first.
14: I go to the comics first. You know that?
1: Oh, as you do. But it's a lovely story by Kara Mossen. Some of the city's top chefs saying they don't understand why a surcharge on groups of diners, an idea that originated in Sydney, is now creeping into Melbourne restaurants.
14: Yeah, you'd think that attracting a large group, when I say large, I think it's groups of six or seven or more, attracting you and your friends to a restaurant, you'd be financially rewarded for that, not punished?
1: That's what some of the chefs are saying. Many chefs and hospitality workers for decades experienced the same move to charge groups, say six or more guests, a 10% surcharge. They say it's silly. I'm not too sure that I've ever heard of it. When you go into a restaurant, you make a booking, and let's say you make a booking for, I don't know, a table of 10. Why would you be charged a surcharge on top of? Why?
14: I don't understand. It sounds like a cash grab. It's like you pay for something with your card and you have to pay
1: Don't stump me on that. I'd be fascinated.
14: The price on the board says one thing, but what you actually pay is another, and that gets me really annoyed.
1: Yeah, it does. Most people would say that that's that's a little different to this, though. That's a different, slightly different issue, I think. So if you and I make a booking, so look, we're going to take a whole lot of people from the newsroom and we're going out for a bite to eat together.
14: Mm-hmm.
1: How many? 10. Great. Why would we be charged...
14: there's 13, actually.
1: Why would we be charged 10% extra for the privilege as a group?
14: Yeah.
1: So anybody in the hospitality sector, 133693, 133693, can you just let us know why that would possibly be, it's almost a penalty.
14: It sounds like an excuse just to charge a bit more. Look, the article the other day was saying that, look, a lot of eateries are struggling. So if there's an excuse for slapping some extra money on, I guess that's it.
1: But even if you had 10, you go, well, hang on, we'll have five tables of two. Just put them close together. Oh, that's fine. No surcharge.
14: Could you get all your friends together, make five bookings of two? Would you get away with not having to pay the 10%?
1: Then you would hope to have a table that was going to be able to presumably all sit around the one table.
14: Yeah, just go to the back room or something.
1: It's the I'm staggered to read it.
14: It's disappointing from a customer's point of view, but like they said, some of them really are struggling. What else is happening? Kiwis out to gain from Aussie pain. So this this tax, capital gains tax, that, will be introduced, New Zealand's finance minister has said, hey, Aussies, why don't you take your business over here? Because we don't charge capital gains tax.
1: Yeah, I saw that, yeah.
14: We're
1: all going to New Zealand. All going to New Zealand. Cheaper over there to live. Or is it?
14: I'm not so sure.
1: Yeah, I don't think it is necessarily. We'll get to those calls. Those that are waiting, I promise you, we'll get to those calls very shortly. The other one that I noticed is Australians have delivered this damning verdict on the nation's supermarket giants. A week after the feds found Coles had misled shoppers with fake discounts, research from Finder, we love Finder, 79% of Australians believe they are being priced gouged now at the checkout.
14: I'm surprised it's not 100%.
1: There are 4% who...
14: I know I've been price gouged.
1: There are 4% who thought they had never been engaged in price gouging.
14: They may not know what it means.
1: 4% believe that they were gouging previously but have since stopped.
14: Okay.
1: So it's a bit random in that sense, I suppose.
14: Yeah. But I don't know. Just go to maybe... A lot of people go to Aldi first. Or I know people who go to NQR first, go there first, get the other stuff.
1: So I must confess, I bought some Tim Tams for the team here yesterday, the day before. When did I do that?
14: Was it Monday?
1: Ethan, what
14: Monday
1: day was it?
14: Tuesday?
1: We bought in, Tuesday I bought in. Yeah, no, yesterday. It was only yesterday, was it, Ethan? Who's still eating them.
0: Are we talking about the Tim Tams?
1: Yeah.
0: See, it shows how much I'm listening. Yeah, but
1: therein lies part of the problem.
0: Yeah, go the on. Tim Tams. Yesterday, and I'm enjoying them. There's not many left now, Tony.
1: No, I know. I've noticed that. So they were.
14: I didn't get any.
1: How much would you normally pay for a packet of Tim Tams?
14: Oh, don't buy them that often.
1: Ballpark.
14: $6-7.
1: $3. So I thought that was reasonable.
14: Wow.
1: $3. So I bought two. So it cost me $6. Oh, sorry.
14: I'll go in there and buy 300 packets.
1: Well, that's what people were doing. Mm-hmm. So I bought them in for the team here yesterday, and they're still eating them. And I thought that was pretty good value.
14: Yeah. I think that's pretty good for a specialist sort of chocolate special bicky, you know.
1: And they're caramel ones. They're chewy caramel.
14: Oh, you're making me hungry here.
1: I know. Would you like one? Well, you better sneak next door before he eats them all.
14: Get the very last one. I have a supermarket story, and it is Coles again.
1: Mm-hmm.
14: And it is Tasmanian story of the day.
1: Tasmanian story of the morning. This is almost premature Tasmania story. And it goes like this.
14: All right. It kind of has to be seen to be believed, but a well-intentioned move to back Tasmanian poultry farmers by Coles has created an unexpected consumer backlash. Now, it's chicken, okay? So it's chicken mince, chicken mince. I think when I've bought it, it's usually been on a tray.
1: What do you do with chicken mince?
14: You can use it in tacos and anything, really. Anything you'd use mince in, really. Mm. There's kangaroo mince too, you know. But this, it looks like, I don't know how to describe this. It's obviously flesh coloured, but it looks
2: it's
14: like
2: nothing wrong with the product. It's just the packaging.
14: Play-Doh in a bag.
2: Yeah.
14: It looks like Play-Doh in a bag. It's, ugh.
2: Who would have authorised that?
14: It's got a big fat label, Tasmania, proudly Tasmanian.
2: Who would have authorised that? Because the packaging's really ordinary.
14: Well, a spokesperson from Coles said, while the product may look different in its new pack, so no tray, it's just stuff in a bag, we want to reassure customers it's still the same high-quality chicken mince made in the same way. Our testing shows it cooks up the same. Now, it is from a Devon poultry business in Devonport, but this is what they've called it online. One person's called it feral slop.
2: Oh, it's not pretty.
14: People are saying they're struggling to open the product out of the sealed plastic bag. They've got frustrated doing that. And others have said the packaging is difficult and just plain unappealing.
2: Front page of the Australian says, carve out catch 22, where concerns are rising inside the Albanese government about how to carve out startups from the capital gains tax rules without undermining the changes. As you can imagine, founders and reps of major Australian tech companies, such as, say, Canva, which former Prime Minister Paul Keating singled out this week as not needing a CGT carve-out, attended a roundtable with Ms. Spender this week, where there were discussions to find who should be covered by any protections in the upcoming tax legislation. Big headline there. I don't know that I can remember in my time where so much pushback to
14: a budget.
2: To a budget. Can you remember one that's had so much?
14: It's been a while. I think there was a lot of pushback to some of the budgets in the 80s, early 90s.
2: Probably
14: during
2: was,
14: the recession.
2: But it's been a long time that we've had this level of discontent about it.
14: Yeah, everyone's talking about it. Got an interesting story from Variety, and I hope we've got a little bit of audio ready in a minute. But Spotify and Universal Music Group, they've announced a major recorded music and music publishing licensing agreement that will enable Spotify to launch a new tool allowing fans to create covers and remixes. So get your favourite song and mash it all
2: and
14: up.
2: Mash it all up.
14: Yeah, yeah. So it's powered by generative AI technology. And it will open up additional revenue streams and new ways to drive discovery. But it made me think, what do you think is the most covered song of all time?
2: Oh.
14: Might surprise you. In fact, it's kind of obvious, but
2: One that we would all know?
14: Oh, yeah, yeah.
2: A Beatles song?
14: It was originally sung in German.
2: Oh.
14: It's not the Beatles. In fact, it's a good 150 years before the Beatles.
2: Song of something or other? Song of
14: Silent,
2: Joy?
14: Silent Night.
2: Oh, really?
14: That is the most covered song of all time. Yeah.
2: No.
14: You think of all the artists that have sung that. I don't know. Look, I don't know if it counts as a... It's not a modern song, okay? So I don't know if it counts in this sense, but technically it is the most covered song of all time. Silent Night.
2: More so than Yesterday.
14: Well, no, of all the modern songs, this is it.
2: Yesterday. See, I knew I was close. All my troubles seem so far away. This is still one of the most glorious. Now it looks
14: as though they're here. Couldn't you have some fun wrecking this song with AI? Using this new AI tool and trashing this beautiful song.
2: Oh, God forbid. I'm now starting to have... I love the idea of AI... But we've got a guarantee, and I'm not too sure how we do that, that can only be used for good and not for evil.
14: Well, can't we have a death metal version of this song?
2: No, thank you. I don't think
14: or
2: so.
14: Or, you know, a dance mix or something?
2: One in four families are cutting back on children's sport to save money, leaving parents stressed, riddled with guilt. A nationwide survey, Compare Club, also found that half of families feeling the pinch were having more arguments about money. Oh, there you go.
14: Yeah.
2: Now, just going back to the idea of the restaurant thing, it was covered, apparently Ross and Russ spoke about it in the 3OW Brekkie program. One of the ideas behind it seems to be that they don't make as much money with when you do a booking like that because you're not turning the tables over as quickly.
14: Okay. Oh, okay.
2: Right.
3: Yeah, so but some people go in and get a coffee and they sit there doing their office work for 5 hours. I mean,
2: no, not at night. I don't do that.
3: Yeah, through the day.
2: Yeah, I'm talking about when you go into a dining set, lunch and or for dinner. Who goes into a restaurant, a high end restaurant, and sits there and has coffee? You might do it in a cafe, not in a high end restaurant.
3: Yeah, fair enough.
2: So
3: yeah. I understand that then. That does make sense.
2: That sort of makes a little bit of sense. But even if you've got a table of 10, they're usually going to be more convivial, perhaps may even spend a bit more money, I would have thought, in wine and song.
3: Yeah.
2: It's interesting.
3: I don't know what to think of this, but...
2: It's a curious story.
3: Yeah, sure
2: Gabe,
3: is.
2: Time flies when we're having fun.
3: It sure does.
2: Anything else you wanted to add?
3: Got another one about cost of living, but 1 in 5 private school parents say they're getting money from family members to help keep their kids at private schools.

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12: Mark, we'll come to you in just a moment. You may have caught up with the program, the announcement earlier in the news where police are investigating a suspicious fire at a car dealership in Richmond earlier this morning. Believed to be three offenders smashing their way into the premises on Swan Street around about 20 past 11 last night. Just make sure, last night, but we only got this just after midnight, but you've heard it in the news. Thankfully, two cleaners were inside the premises at the time and were not injured. One inside offender used accelerant to light the fire before fleeing. The building sustained minor damage. A crime scene has been established. If you can help, if you know anything, if you give them a call, Crime Stoppers, crimestoppersvictoria.com.au, crimestoppersvic.com.au. Thank you, John, for that update. Marky, in stall, good morning.
13: Marker, over. Good.
12: Over, under.
13: Yeah. You're talking about Bookface earlier.
12: Yep.
13: One of the funniest skits came up again yesterday, Clark and Dawes.
12: They were really good, weren't they?
13: And you know which episode?
12: John Clark was genius. Well, they're both genius.
13: Oh, that deadpan face he used to... But you know what episode they came up with?
12: No, I've got the zillions of them. Which one?
13: The budget. I wonder how many takes it took to... Because I reckon Dawes just cracked up all the time. He was trying to hide a smirk after the time.
12: Well, there was a time some years ago where I produced a little bit of that with them. And quite often they would be in completely different states.
13: Yeah.
12: And so... my job was to work with one or t'other, and it was really intriguing to see just how professionally they did it. They really, really had to double dip. It was quite often, more often than not, done in one take. Amazing.
13: Unbelievable. Mm. Oh, yeah. And then yesterday I met our local member up here for Lowen, Emma Keeley. I had her in stitches. I had her laughing, rolling around. She had a pop-up at Chris and Di's meet and greet and all that. But
12: sorry, at whose meet and greet, sorry?
13: Emma Keeley, our local member.
12: Okay, yeah.
13: Yeah, she's still got the old tough old Land Cruiser she drives around. Or her assistant was driving it yesterday.

0: Hey, and she said, "Oh, how are you, Mark? Good." And she says, "I've got to go inside and start talking to people and everything." No, they can wait, Emma. She says, I heard they call you, Mark, have a chat. And I said, "Yeah, that's right.
1: Have a chat.
0: Yeah.
1: Why didn't you go to the meeting?"
0: No, it was just a pop-up. People write things down and all that sort of thing. I just tell her verbally. And, waiting for the bus to get home. It was shopping day yesterday. It was pension day.
1: Hang on. If you weren't telling her verbally, what would be another way that you would tell her?
0: I'd just ring the mobile.
1: Which would still be verbal.
0: Her assistant normally writes everything down, but I just wanted to have a chit-chat.
1: Good.
0: There's nothing really on my plate yet. Well,
1: you're actually becoming one of the great advocates of Australia.
0: Well, I'm getting some new... find some new shirts shortly, and it's going to have...
1: Excellent.
0: Mark, see, everyone knows my name because it's always embroidered Mark, but on the other side, I'm going to get Mark from Stall.
1: Mate, I think you should whip down to a Rod and Gun store and pick up some really interesting garments and spend a lot of money.
0: Right.
1: A lot of hard-earned.
0: Support local business.
1: Huh?
0: Support local business is number one.
1: Have you got a Rod and Gun there in stall?
0: No, we've got...
1: Got a gas man?
0: No, we've got this camping... place out on the highway, mate. Last building before you go out of stall, heading west, on the left. They've got fishing rods, camping gear.
1: But you can't go to dinner.
0: A few other things.
1: You can't go to lunch or dinner in camping gear. What are you going to wear if you go to lunch?
0: I just normally do a Tom Elliott and my blue shirt, my blue shorts. Me socks and clogs.
1: Excellent.
0: Tom looked really great at the Mother's Day lunch.
1: Tell you what,
0: a worn shirt, shorts and cinch.
1: Tell you what, you must be a really hot date.
0: Hey, it's not the dress that makes the person, it's the personality that makes
1: Oh, I'm not too sure about that. The argument, I think, is that clothes maketh the man.
0: Clothes? No one's ever seen me out of the... Yes, they have. I put my CFA dress uniform on.
1: And as Dr. Phil would say, and how's that working for you?
0: It doesn't.
1: Very exactly my point. Aaron in Gippsland, good morning.
2: Yeah, how are you?
1: I'm well, thank you.
2: Yeah, look, I was just ringing up in relation to the extra charge that they're putting on bigger groups going into restaurants.
1: Seems weird, I got to say. Seems weird to me, but I'm no longer in the business.
2: Look, I've been in the business for about 30 years and owner-operator as well. And look, I mean, when I get a large group of people or something, I definitely look after them. You know, they're going to drink, they're going to eat, they're going to chat. Yes, you can turn over tables and make a little bit of extra money here and there, but... sometimes when you get that bigger group in and they spend that money, then they come back again and again and again. You know, you either have the bums on seats or not.
1: That's exactly correct. So it's not just the first visit and the last visit. They are probably people that may come back either as a group or a table of two or four.
2: Well, that's correct. And I think at the end of the day, the government just keeps taxing us and putting more stuff on so they don't want to, you know, go somewhere else where they're just going to do the same. If I'm going to have a large group of people, say somebody says to me, I've got, you know, 50 people coming in, well, I'm going to charge them a certain amount if it's a private function.
1: Yep.
2: And then if they say they're going to have 100 people come in, well, the price gets a little bit less because they're bringing more in and you're going to make more.
1: Yeah. Aaron, are you still in business?
2: Yeah, mate. Yeah, I've got I'll do food trucks now. And mainly focus on weddings, and I also have a freight business where we drive semis. So,
1: how are you working with your costs? So, trying to keep those costs at bay.
2: Yeah, no, it's been great. No, it's been alright. I mean, everyone realises that stuff goes up, but I suppose if you keep your costs down as much as you can, and your quality up, I suppose you just got to you just got to know where you got to put your money and drive everything and
1: And Aaron, have you got people on board, you know, like other team members, or is it just a single person at this stage? What, how does that work?
2: No, I've got myself, my partner, and two other people. And again, the food part of it's not full time, but the truck part of it is. We push back on the like pop ups and stuff like that with our food truck when we're doing it more regularly. We cut that back because it was just too unknown. You know, when you go out to say festivals and stuff like that, the festival guys want to charge you a lot more to be there for, you know, say 4 or 5 hours. And then you've got travel costs and all that sort of stuff. So now we just focus purely on weddings and birthdays and other functions because you know that that's what your bread and butter is going to be.
1: Very clever. Which part of Gippsland, Aaron?
2: We're just in Latrobe Valley. So we travel from anywhere up the lakes and around to South Gippsland. And, we've just got a little property out at Hazelwood. And, yeah, no, it's good. We enjoy it.
1: Good on you, mate. Anybody around that area, how do they find you?
2: Just jump on Facebook, Tangled in Food, and, they'll be able to check it out and see what we do. And, there's a fair bit of food on there. There's photos to do it.
1: Good on you. What's it called? Tangled in Food.
2: Yeah, Tangled in Food. So we do all smoked goods. Well, we do pretty much everything. I've been a chef for about nearly 30 years. So we try to give the customer what they want when they say to us, you know, we want a wedding. I say, okay, well, how do you want your wedding to look? Do you want it to have smoked food? Do you want it to have canapes? Do you want it to be sit down? And generally work around their budget and what they've got. So, you know, do they want staff or have they got family members that might be able to do it as well? So we try to work in with there, and we don't have a cookie cutter recipe or a cookie cutter menu. It's generally what you want, so no sort of functions, any all the same.
1: You got to be a bit flexible. Where did you learn all that, Aaron, on the job?
2: Look, my dad's a chef, my brother's a chef, and sort of learned from them, and I did my apprenticeship up on the Mornington Peninsula and then worked my way back down to Gippsland and sort of refined it. And, yeah, you keep learning every day, don't you? You know, it's just one of those things.
1: Of course you do, yeah. Did you go to William Angus?
2: And I went to Chisholm in Dangle.
1: Okay, yeah, it's still a pretty good place.
2: Everyone says William Angus is the be-all and end-all, but, you know, there's definitely some good chefs at Chisholm. They definitely taught us a lot. But, I mean, the way the industry's going now, there's a lot of stuff where they're just taking scissors and being able to open up a lot of stuff. You know, they're not doing butchery and stuff like that. What they used to do, you know, we used to break down all our sort of meats and stuff like that, but chefing's definitely taking a curve these days. But my young bloke's looking to come into the industry, so we're just trying to look for an appropriate place that's going to be able to teach him the skills that he needs to learn.
1: Mate, it's a very good, it's a great career. Hard work, but it's a great career. Good to talk to you, Aaron. Keep in touch.
2: Thanks, mate. Take care,
1: mate. Bye. What a great story. Everybody's got a great yarn, haven't they? Julie and Michael, Chris will come to you next, wherever you are, right around Australia. If you'd like to be part of it in this half hour or so, you're more than welcome. 133-693. Anything you want to raise on the program, you've got a story you'd like to share with the entire nation, Australia Overnight, you can do that next.
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1: Those of us love the round the ball game, and there are many right across Australia. Today would have been, could have been, should have been the birthday of George Best. Now, what do you know that we don't know about George Best, apart from the fact that he was born in Belfast, only 59 when he died, UK soccer player, played for Northern Ireland 31 times and was also a member of the Manchester United team that won the English title in 1967, the European Cup in 68. But where did it all go wrong for George Best? 133-693. What are the tips, what are the storylines about George Best that I don't know, you may know? 133-693. Julian, morning.
15: Good morning. Do you have any more further update about that earthquake in Darwin this morning?
1: Have not heard, but we'll get an update for you very, very shortly. We promise you, keep you up to date on it. What else have you got?
15: 2.5 or 2.9?
1: Yeah.
15: More about that, will you?
1: We will.
15: Now go back to the days of gimmick selling. There was a man in the eastern suburbs of Melbourne who used to sell books and used to weigh them, sell them by weight. And he also had a garage. That's an unusual way of selling books.
1: It's very unusual.
15: Do you remember him?
1: No.
15: His first name was Chris, and he used to do advertising on the TV.
1: Chris?
15: Randall.
1: No.
15: He used to sell books. He used to run a Canterbury, Surrey Hills garage, and used to sell books by weight. That's unusual.
1: Very. What year was this?
15: Probably the 1980s, 70s or 80s. People might remember him.
1: And it was he was opening illegally.
15: No, I don't know about that. Of course, you'd remember the poor man from Caulfield who went to jail for trading on Sunday.
1: Yeah, that's the one I was thinking of. So it's not him, different person.
15: No, it's definitely not him. But there were laws that you could not open on Sunday. You could have billiards sold if you sold books and you had reproduced work of art, that you couldn't open a record shop unless you sold books. Do you remember that?
1: Not really, to be honest.
15: So when did we first get late-night trading? I worked in Myers in 1974.
1: Was it that early? Friday night shopping?
15: 9 till 9, which was a terribly boring shift, 3 shifts in one day.
1: It was a long day. When they first came into Victoria, was Victoria the first state to do that late night trading?
15: Mr. Kennett, former Premier, may have changed it around that the supermarkets, everything gets closed at midday Saturday in 1984.
1: Is it that long ago?
15: And no trading on Sunday. unless you sell books or other things like records. So it's all changed a lot, hasn't it?
1: Oh, incredibly so.
15: Now, we found a photograph of the first Coles supermarket in Melbourne. It was in Frankston. It was then called New World. All those supermarkets had a rocket on the roof on the awning, remember?
1: Where was that?
15: In Frankston.
1: No,
15: it had a rocket, a model rocket on the top of the awning above the entrance to the stores.
1: No.
15: It was called New World. Coles New World.
1: Oh, right. Okay, Coles New World. I remember that, but I don't particularly remember that one in Frankston.
15: And I think it was a man called Bill Pratt, that opened the first Safeway store. I think that was Camberwell. He used to have a sort of an arched entrance.
1: What was Mr. Pratt's role? Was he the heading up those supermarkets?
15: He was the managing director.
1: Okay.
15: He used to do ads on TV for the Red Spot specials, remember?
1: No.
15: No. I think that's
1: God, I'm being dull here today, this time in the morning, aren't I? I don't remember any of that. But thank you for asking.
15: Simon Owens has interviewed Bill Pratt, and he's still alive.
1: Oh, I hope he would be.
15: If you remember the first, there were the first supermarkets. I think the Coles New World came first.
1: Yep.
15: And then came now. I tell
1: was
15: you
1: that
15: what
1: the one out of Burwood?
15: Burwood, it was Kmart. It could be right.
1: It was Kmart. Yeah, of course it was, yeah.
15: I got told off by a gentleman who was not very happy with me. We had a tuckabout at a supermarket in Malvern, and I had too many cups of free coffee. They used to have a coffee bar in the supermarket.
1: You had too many free coffees?
15: He said to me, "Don't ever do that again. You can't come back in here." He wasn't very happy. So we used to get free samples.
1: Makes me laugh, though.
15: Yeah, we used to get free letterbox gifts. Remember the little toys of soaps and things like that they used to put in the letterbox? They don't do that anymore.
1: No, apparently they don't. We're going to have to fly, Julian, but you always raise some really interesting topics. Just look at all that information from Darwin. Just put that back again, old son. Thank you. We understand, as you would have heard on the news, magnitude 6.2 earthquake could band a sea in that part of the world. Where exactly where? It's got no information whatsoever. I don't know why you put that up, because there's no information about exactly where that is. But that happened about a week ago. So that's the wrong one. So it's not even the right one. Thank you. So this is not this morning. Okay, that was a waste of time. We'll do this when we come back. 133-693. It is Australia Overnight.
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2: I think it is a sad indictment on the world, really, not that this is necessarily new, but it is disturbing, and that is recent laws for Taliban passing sick laws so girls as young as nine, can get married. You know, surely that's got to resonate with the world, that this sort of stuff is sickening and continues to go on, and we somehow bypass it. I don't know what the expression is, but it would disturb, I would think, most people. And that's just sort of been around the last 24 or so. Where are we going? I got no idea. We're off to Michael. Hello. Thank you.
3: Good morning, Tony.
2: Michael, hi.
3: You were talking about budgie regards earlier on.
2: We were talking about budgies in particular because they've got this big conference that's about to get underway, I think, this weekend on the Gold Coast.
3: Yeah, I've got a fascinating story about birds. When I was a kid, one day I was standing outside in my backyard and was wondering what to do because I was bored. And what I did was I looked up to the sky and saw some pigeons flying around. So I thought I might catch one. So what I did was I got a shoebox and I grabbed a twig and I put the twig in the center of the shoebox, tied, and I got some string and tied that to the twig. And then I ran inside to the kitchen and got some bread.
2: Yeah.
3: And put the bread underneath the shoebox and thought I might be able to attract a bird so I could catch it just to see what it would feel like. Yeah.
2: I don't know whether to laugh or cry. What was the outcome, Michael?
3: Oh, I didn't catch a bird.
2: Oh, there you go. Thank you. That's the tag. A lot of work for absolutely nothing. Thanks. Chris Brody, good morning.
4: Oh, I'll turn it back.
2: That made me laugh.
4: I was speaking to Pat Bonanno in recent weeks about this Victorian state election. It could end up, well, you know, with low percentage between Labor and Liberal, say between 26% and 38%.
2: Do we have to talk about politics of this time of Friday morning?
4: I've been trying for 275 times to get through to Jackie Falgate and not one of them get through.
2: It's really impossible to get... Well, they have a lot of phone calls on Jack's program this time of the morning. We want to keep it light and bright, Chris. So I love you for that, but, you know, it's time to just have a bit of fun. Sue in Sunbury, good morning.
5: Oh, good morning, Tony. How are you?
2: I'm really well. Getting a bit weary, Susie. Thank you.
5: Why? You're tired.
2: Starting to get that way.
5: And the football season for the weekend.
2: Oh, I know. How do you think this is all going to unfold against the Doggies? They're a pretty good side. You can't underestimate those Dogs.
5: No, I know that. But, you know, we're doing pretty good.
2: It's a good time to watch Stephen and his team, new coach, the King, doing okay. And he's getting the best out of some of these really good young kids.
5: Yeah, he certainly is.
2: It just seems if you work on the culture and the idea of the culture and getting that very finely balanced, it seems to make a massive difference.
5: Sure does, especially when they're just starting off. And then you've got to get a team organised to know how to work it together.
2: Yeah.
5: You know, how to stay there and keep going.
2: And I'm loving the way they're using Max at the moment too, moving him either end of the ground and allow him to do his own thing. He's just such a wonderful player.
5: Oh, he sure is.
2: Great captain.
5: I mean, I miss Tarka so much, even though I've got my dog His name's Parker. Oh, you know
2: Yeah, of course. Yes.
5: Well, I call him Parker.
2: And we will continue to keep an eye on him, Sue. But he's having a pretty good season.
5: Yeah, he's doing okay. He's doing very well.
2: He's doing okay, Sue. Always good to talk. Go, you mighty D's. Greg's in Cheltenham. Hello.
6: Tony.
2: Greg.
6: Valet Georgie Best.
2: Tell me about what do you know about Georgie that I don't?
6: Well, I was watching football. We kicked goals. I saw Juventus, early club soccer in Melbourne. And I thought, okay, one night, switch on the TV, watch soccer. Now, Australian rules is different.
2: Very.
6: Soccer plays 0-0. They have a game 0-0. I watched a game, Manchester United and Liverpool, and it was 0-0.
2: 0-0.
6: 0 at half time. Halfway through the second half, George Best.
2: Goals.
6: Well.
2: Yeah.
6: Yeah. Oh, well. That was it.
2: What year would that have been approximately, Greg, from memory?
6: Oh, it'd be early 70s.
2: Yeah.
6: 71, 72, 73 maybe.
2: Yep.
6: Yeah. And I do know the guy had a bit of a battle with the booze, and that's all, you know, which wasn't good, but
2: he loved wine, he loved women, not necessarily in that order.
6: I suppose, yeah, okay. He's human.
2: Spent 12 weeks in jail. Assaulting police and for drink driving.
6: Yeah, well, sometimes it goes a bit apeshit, doesn't it?
2: It seems it does. Did he ever appear on Parkey's program? Was he ever a guest on Parkinson's program? Somebody might know. It's a good memory. Good on you, Greg. Thank you for that. Now, David, you're in Mount Waverley. We're going to run out of time, but I did want to talk to you. So if you stay there, we might come to you after the news. Wherever you are, right around Australia, Friday, 22nd of May, 2006. Birthdays today include what would have, could have, should have been for Charles Aznavour. He was 94 when he died in 2018. Richard Benjamin, an actor. Goodbye Columbus and lots of other things, but probably not necessarily a household name. Bob Catter. Now, there's a household name. Bob Catter, Queenslander, 81 today. And little side note, he was one of the visitors that pelted the Beatles in their 64 visit when they came. He was a protester, didn't like the Beatles, and protested and threw stuff at the eggs, I think it was, at the Beatles. He's become, in far north Queensland, one of the great cultural icons of Queensland in that part of the world. It is love, love, love at first sight with Bob Catter. Happy birthday, Bob. He's 81 today.
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2: Text there ending in 174 says, you mean Bob Nutter, Tony. Well, I got to tell you, having met him a few times in part of Queensland, part of that is an act. He's really quite stunningly B-R-I-G-H-T. Anyway, he's 81 today. Happy birthday, Bob. Your calls next, Australia Overnight.
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16: Good morning, I'm Gabrielle Hodson. 430 activists and aid workers, including 11 Australians, are being deported to Turkey 3 days after their flotilla was detained by Israeli troops. The group includes climate activist Violet Coco, who famously blocked the Sydney Harbour Bridge and Melbourne's Westgate Bridge. A video has since emerged of the Israeli security minister taunting people in custody. Britain's foreign minister Yvette Cooper has joined Penny Wong in condemning the MP's behaviour.
17: Ben Gavir is a cabinet minister who has been sanctioned by the UK government as a result of previous behaviour and serious issues around the West Bank. But I think this is extremely serious. The totally disgraceful scenes that we saw.
16: Audio from the BBC. 3 people have been charged with murder after a man died in a fall in Sydney's northwest. Police called to Castle Hill on Sunday found a seriously injured man in a garden outside a unit block. The 44-year-old couldn't be revived. A 30-year-old man, 38-year-old man and a 34-year-old woman are due to face court in the morning. Police are interviewing a 31-year-old after he rang Channel 9 in Sydney, making threats about an incident he said would happen in Bourke Street, Melbourne, overnight. Police nominated a person of interest while patrolling the area. The man, of no fixed address, was found at a nearby Swanston Street fast food outlet. Police in Melbourne's Inner East are investigating a suspicious fire in a Richmond car dealership. It's believed up to 3 offenders smashed their way into the Swan Street business around 11:20, using accelerant to light the fire before driving off. 2 cleaners escaped injury. A 36-year-old cyclist is in the Princess Alexandra Hospital with serious injuries after a crash south of Brisbane. The bike collided with a car in Main Street, Beenleigh, around 20 to 7. The driver speaking with police. Hundreds of early childhood educators are planning to strike. Holly Edwards-Smith reports.
18: Some centres will close on July 15 with mass walk-offs set to be held across the country. More than 20,000 educators want the pay rise locked in before the billions of dollars in funding runs out in November.
19: Across the sector, educators are really angry that their work is not being recognised, and that's why they're taking, you know, the really unusual step to stop work.
16: Finance and the Aussie dollar is buying 71.6 US cents. The Dow Jones is up 344 points and the Nasdaq's up 47.
1: The Chery Tiggo 7 Super Hybrid. You'll love it as much as we do. 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LMCT 11658.
16: Hawthorn shot up to third on the AFL ladder after a 75-66 win over Adelaide, known as Kawana, for the Doug Nicholls round. Hawk Jarman Impey has told Fox Footy he feels motivated to do his absolute best.
20: Exactly right. A little bit of that oomph. So Doug Nicholls round means a lot to our mob, our people, our culture. So we find that extra gear and, we love winning. It's always good to be able to perform in those rounds.
16: Round 12 NRL, and the Dolphins have had a 30-22 win over the Raiders in Canberra. The Dolphins' Jeremy Marshall-King says it was hard fought.
21: First half, thought we'd done pretty good. You know, we're making good metres and just playing how we wanted to play. And that second half was pretty poor by us. We let them back in and something got to look at and go back to the drawing board.
16: World number two Alex de Minaur is on court this hour at the Hamburg Open quarterfinal, facing Italian Luciano Dadri. The Australian is ahead in the first set. And Aussie Bernard Tomic says he has no motivation, bowing out of qualifying at Roland Garros. That's the latest in news and in sport.
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35: Mostly sunny today with some light winds. Saturday, partly cloudy, top 18. Sunday, cloudy, high chance of showers in the afternoon, top of 18. And Monday, partly cloudy, high chance of showers, top of 16. Heading for a top of 17 today for Warrnambool, Mortlake and Terang, and 18 for Port Ferry.
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37: At the moment, it's 8 degrees.
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40: Wherever you are, right around Australia, David Nev Trev will come to you in just a moment. And Trish Avery, very shortly, one of Australia's finest, doing amazing things, exec coaching, business behavioralist and culture strategist. We'll talk about things that we think, how we think about ourselves. Great topic. We'll do that very shortly. Look at the text. Bobcatters blow up, Tony Mac, with a journalist around about 6 months ago. That was less than an outright disgrace. Well, it was Bob. It wasn't a good look, I agree. And Chris O'Way writes, Tony Mac, you let anti-Labor voters on the program. Really? Chris, timing's everything, old son. Let's take some of these calls. I can tell you, around Australia, in Melbourne right now, a bit chilly, 7 degrees, top of 17. Perth, hello, 9 degrees on the way to that 19, as Gabe mentioned. In Adelaide, 11.5, top of 20. David in Mount Waverley, you, as we speak, are in Launceston.
1: Yes, mate, I'm down here for the car racing.
40: Leave pass.
1: Yeah.
40: What's on the agenda?
1: Sorry, brother?
40: What's on the agenda?
1: We're going, well, we're just about ready to get going to the track.
40: What, at 5 o'clock in the morning? 5 o'clock in the morning you're going to the track?
1: Yeah. I'm just about ready to get in the team bus and go down and go to the track and help out where I can with the team to this weekend.
40: Okay, so tell us exactly who, how, why, when and where.
1: Team is known as... Oh, good question.
40: Oh, right. So I thought you had all that in written down in front of you.
1: Just as moral support, actually. Oh, okay. I'm just here for moral support.
40: So it's really the engagement of the whole day and the weekend.
1: Yeah, correct.
40: Oh, good.
1: Correct.
40: Nice.
1: Yeah. Yeah, I was asked to come and I said, yeah, no problems. I'll give it a go. So as I did, I sent you the message. Yeah, something woke me up at about 3 o'clock this morning.
40: I got a little note.
1: Walking outside the window and walking outside the door.
40: What was that about, do you think?
1: I don't know, but I'll find out when I come back this afternoon. I'll ask the reception if they've got a.k.a. ghost. That walks the corridor.
40: You think there was a corridor ghost in the motel? Mm. Well, I hope that's true.
1: Well, we know Tasmania and Launceston area is renowned for ghosts and stuff, apparently.
40: Oh, do we?
1: Yeah, well, that's what I've been told.
40: Oh, gee, I hope that is. Well, let us know when you find out. Let me know, Dave. Have a great weekend. Liam Gaffer, Nev, good morning.
2: Good morning, Tony.
40: Morning.
2: Were you talking about ships earlier where your parents... made a meal for a couple of sailors or something, were you?
40: So there was, just towards the end of that crisis all those years ago, so this is going back into the, would have been the early 2005, one of those big aircraft carriers came in, stayed into Fremantle. Monstrous bloody thing, never seen anything like it. Anyway, long, short story, I'll tell the Reader's Digest version of it. There were a lot of crew all around Perth for several days. I mean, everywhere. It was like, you know, World War II, where there was crew everywhere. Yep. And two of them ended up coming back to our house for dinner. They were young family blokes away from their family for months and months and months and months. We entertained them, wined them, dined them, took them back to their hotel later that night, and they had a great time, and they got to spend time in a family which they hadn't done for probably 6 months.
2: For a long time, yeah.
40: Yeah. And they seemed at the time, they're very grateful.
2: Yeah, back in the time when I was almost single, 1979, 1980, I used to do liquid waste. And we got a job at Station Pier. We had to be on call 24 hours a day, 7 days a week whilst they were in port.
40: Wow.
2: Anyway, draining all the... It was only shower water and bath water and dish water and all that sort of stuff. There was nothing... But there was a big protest with the nuclear mob. They cracked the shits and reckoned that it was a nuclear warship, and it wasn't. Anyway, the captain come down and he said, mate, you've been here for bloody nearly 3 days. Do you want to come in for a meal? I said, I'd love to come in for a meal. I wouldn't mind having a look around. Oh, no, we can't do that. But the meal was better than what Mum made at home.
40: It would have been. They do it pretty well. Was it a carrier? What sort of ship, Nev? Do you remember?
2: No, it wasn't a carrier. It just had soldiers on it. Not soldiers, sailors. USS Rathburn, it was called.
40: Okay.
2: So I don't know how I remember it because I can't remember my name half the time. But no, it was absolutely exciting. There was a lot of places we couldn't go on the boat, on the ship, but it was amazing. Like, not everybody gets to see stuff like that.
40: No,
2: you wouldn't.
40: You wouldn't. And no. So you were invited by...
2: Yep.
40: The captain.
2: The captain of the main man of the boat, yep.
40: Oh, fantastic.
2: was awesome, mate. Some of the stuff I've seen in the... I went up, I used to do dangerous goods and explosives, and I had a had to send some heads up to, I think it was Benalla Way. This was only probably 8-9 years ago. And the guy said, oh, just, you've got to have a pilot in front of you and a pilot behind you to get onto the property. So we went up there and we went into one of the, it wasn't a bunker as such, but it was a storage area. Tony, it was probably 80 foot long, 80 foot wide and probably 20 foot high. And all you could see was these like tornado things, mate. And you know what? We make them for people overseas. It was amazing. I'd love to have got a photo, but the, he said I couldn't. And
40: no, not allowed.
2: And the hairs, I'm talking now, the hairs on the back of my head, mate, amazing. Like, it was so scary, but it was enjoyable, you know?
40: Good on you, Nev. Great story. Keep in touch. Have a fantastic weekend. In Spotswood, hello, Trevor.
3: Yeah, Tony, you were talking about caves and that.
40: We were.
3: Over in New Zealand, I went cave rafting.
40: Oh, how good was that?
3: It was unbelievable. It was just this, we got this bus to this spot and it's just in the middle of like a cow paddock, you know, out in the country. And it was just fenced off and you could hardly see the hole in the ground. And anyway, we had to abseil down into the cave and there was an underground river and they had car tubes there and you hopped on one, had head lamps on and it was just, there would have been eight of us, I suppose, all up, probably a bit more, might have been 10.
40: Trev, what an experience. Just, a little nervous going down?
3: Not really. I was in scouts and that, so I wasn't nervous at all, but inside it was just, we went and got down one spot there and it was just a big cavity. Anyway, we had to all turn our head lights off, or headlamps, what do you want to call them? Anyway, there was a hell of an explosion, and what it is, I just let off it was like a big penny banger. The whole ceiling just lit up with glowworms because of the glowworms.
40: glow worm.
3: And it was just like you're outside looking up in the night sky looking at stars. It
40: gorgeous. How long ago was this, Trev? How long ago?
3: About 25 years ago, it was a while ago, but...
40: Remember it like it was yesterday. How wonderful. Thank you. I've got to fly. We've got Trish Avery, who actually met George Best. Under what conditions? We'll find out the other side of this.
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40: Look at that. The Rathburn, according to Kia, Rathburn was a Knox-class frigate. Kia, thank you for that information. Trisha Avery, feels like we're having knock-off drinks. Trish, one of Australia's leading executive coaches, business behavioralist and culture strategist, if you don't mind, umpire. Trish, good morning.
17: And a very good morning to you, Tony.
40: You seem so bright at this because you've just woken up. I'm going to bed very shortly, and you've got a distinct advantage this time of the morning. But I thought it's worthwhile catching up, even in the limited time available to us now, about as we go into the weekend. Some of the things we should remind ourselves, I guess, is look at our habits, our daily habits, to keep that spark as we go through the weekend. What do you recommend?
17: Well, the first thing is, I was thinking about how some people, as we get a little older, get a little less people around them to interact with.
40: True.
17: And that can affect you without you knowing. So to keep your spirits high and to feel like you're alive, it's really important to think about how you're thinking about yourself. We call it metacognition in psychology, but it's a big word and we won't concentrate on that big word. But really, you see, our thoughts and the way we think about ourselves are things we've learned. So if you decide, okay, I'm feeling a bit low, but today I'm going to go and sit in a coffee shop and look at people and have a chat with the waiter or the waitress or the serving staff or even just a person sitting next to me or pat a dog that I see in the street and chat to the person about the dog. In other words, to engage with people, what happens is the way we start to think about the fact that we are alive and connected to people changes.
40: Yeah, true.
17: And it changes without even thinking, without too much thinking about it.
40: I heard Ross and Russ on our 3AW Brekkie program a couple of weeks ago touching on the base of that self-talk, which is in each and every one of us. It can be uplifting, but it can also be a bit negative if you don't do it properly.
17: Well, the first thing is self-talk is healthy.
40: Yeah.
17: It's very important that we have self-talk and we have an internal dialogue with ourselves. But that is where you can change it. So the idea is that we catch what we're thinking and go, oh, hang on a minute. Does that actually make me feel better thinking like that? Or what can I change it to? Because we are in charge of our self-talk. A lot of people don't realize that. We are in charge of ourselves. And so the way that we talk to ourselves, we can shift that by recognizing what it is we're saying and ask ourselves, why are we saying that to ourselves? And that's the thing that's called metacognition, Tony. It's thinking about your thinking.
40: Thinking about your thinking. I love that. One of the great joys that we learned in Cubs and Scouts was doing a good turn for every day, for someone every day. It lived then, it lives well now by way of people right across Australia who, for example, volunteer. It's just a gorgeous thing to do. It's spiritually uplifting.
17: And also it makes you connect with people and you feel less alone. And it's a wonderful thing that you're all working on the same thing. So, you know, I when I've gone through periods of time feeling lonely, I've volunteered. I've gone and joined like I've helped, you know, feed rough sleepers, or I've gone and, you know, just worked in the local community centre helping clean it, or at various times in my life where I've moved into a new country or a new place and I don't know anybody. And so I think that's one of the things we forget, is that people love you to volunteer. They love it for you to offer your services, even if it's one day a month.
0: We talked about it briefly on the program yesterday, where some volunteers, depending on what you do, how often you do it, should get some sort of tax relief for that, for the driving the car, the use of all that thing to do that job that needs to be done by way of volunteering.
17: What a clever idea.

0: all over it. They'll be listening to the monitors online. Georgie Best was, when we were little, I recall there was a lot in the paper about George Best. Now, you grew up in that part of the world. He was bigger than life itself in many, many ways in the UK.
1: Well, I thought he was gorgeous. I had a poster of him on
0: my wall.
1: No,
0: you didn't. You didn't.
1: I did, because we were babies, Tony. We were babies.
0: What happened to the David Cassidy poster?
1: No, never into David Cassidy. He was a bit too clean cut for me.
0: Oh. So you went George Best.
1: Well, I did, and I actually met him once. So I was because I spent so much time in the UK, between the UK and Australia, and I lived in a place called Marylebone, which is not spelt Marylebone, but that's how you pronounce it in London. And I was living in an apartment just off the Edgware Road, and he lived in Marylebone with his then wife. But he was a shadow, a shell of a man that in those days. So this would have been in the early 90s, 1990s. And I think he survived until the mid-2000s.
0: He did, 2005,
1: He looked dreadful, but he was still very unmistakably George Best, and he still had that beautiful Irish lilt to his voice, because he was Irish, of course.
0: Yeah, he was, Belfast boy.
1: That's right, and you know, with a very strong Belfast accent, but charming. His wife was very protective of him. She didn't particularly like him chatting to other girls, which you can understand. But he was a shell of a man in those days. It was very sad to see.
0: He had a few runs on the board, though, Trish.
1: He did. Oh, he was a brilliant footballer. I mean, I remember, you know, waking up and watching him overnight from here in Australia, like watching the FA Cup at 2 in the morning and stuff like that with my brother, Mark.
0: Mm. He's incredible. I'll let you go. Have a great weekend. If people want to see you, you can have a look what you're doing on Instagram in particular, the title of which is?
1: Well, I do most of my stuff on TikTok.
0: On TikTok, I beg your pardon. TikTok,
1: forgive
0: me.
1: My name and then Living Loud. My Insta is a private one, but the TikTok's public. And it's called Living Loud.
0: Living Loud. Trisha Avery, Living Loud. And we'll catch you again in a couple of weeks. So, Trish Avery, we will do this, come back, wrap it up for another week, Australia Overnight.
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6: 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Thank you for all your help. You're just wonderful. Ross and Russ Fabricchi next to Tom Elliott from 8:30. Go, you mighty D's. I'm Tony Mack. For all we know, we may never meet again. May hands only ever be held out in friendship, never in...

0: Vacuuming and mopping your most hated chore? Discover the RoboVac range that changes all that at Harvey Norman Electrical Warrnambool.
1: 7 degrees in Melbourne, morning fog, then sunny atop today, 17. It's 5:30. Good morning. David Armstrong, man's been arrested after making a threatening phone call warning of an incident in the CBD. It's alleged the 31-year-old man of no fixed address made a phone call to Channel 9 in Sydney, threatening an incident in Bourke Street here. That man was located at a fast food restaurant on Swanston Street just after 7:30 last night and was arrested by police. The exact circumstances surrounding the incident are still being investigated, but there is no threat to the community at this time. Two people have escaped injury following a suspicious fire at a car dealership in Richmond. It's believed up to three offenders smashed their way into the premises on Swan Street around 11:30 last night. Once inside, offenders used accelerant to light the fire before fleeing in a vehicle. Two cleaners who were inside the premises at the time are not injured, and the building sustained minor damage. The federal government and the opposition have both rejected calls to tax the oil and gas industry. One Nation has announced a policy which would tax the industry 10% on their exports, claiming it would raise up to $13 billion. The Greens and Independents are demanding a 25% tax to help prop up the budget. Liberal leader Angus Taylor argues the sector already contributes $22 billion to the nation's finances.
2: I want that number to go up, but let me tell you how I want it to go up. I want it to go up because there's more investment and more production of oil and gas in this country. More investment, more jobs, more opportunities for Australians. That's how we do it.
1: Cricket Australia is investigating after allegations a senior staffer formerly employed by the NRL commissioned contracts totalling more than $600,000 to a company they were personally associated with. The Age is reporting the staff has also been investigated by the NRL Integrity Unit in relation to their former employment at Rugby League headquarters. 11 Australians on an aid mission to Gaza and taken into custody are expected to be released shortly. Is Gabrielle Hodgson.
3: A group of 11 Australian citizens taken into custody by Israeli authorities on Monday say they were part of the global Samud flotilla aid mission to Gaza. The group calls itself a civilian-led international initiative bringing together activists, medical professionals and humanitarian advocates. The Australians are being taken by bus to an airport in southern Israel where they'll reportedly board flights to Istanbul. It's hoped that at the airport the group will be able to contact loved ones and consular officials for the first time. Parents say they've had no updates after 3 days in custody. Gabrielle Hodgson reporting.
1: In finance, Wall Street is up 248 points, our $1.71.5 US.
0: The Chery Tiggo 7 Super Hybrid. 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
1: Hawthorn's had a 9-point win over Adelaide in Launceston. After a slow start, the Hawks winning the clash 10-15-75 to 9-12-66. Blake Hardwick with 4 goals for the Hawks. Adelaide's Isaac Rankin pulled up sore at a contest, came from the ground, was unable to return, while Adelaide coach Matthew Nix has confirmed that Callum Archie suffered a thumb injury that will require a further assessment. In team news, Ben Mackay is back for Essendon in the dream time of the G match against injury-ravaged Richmond after being omitted for the past fortnight. Collingwood skipper Darcy Moore is back in for Scott Pendlebury's record-breaking 433rd game. And the Bulldogs have named James O'Donnell to face Melbourne at Marvel Stadium. The Saints have recalled Mason Wood after he was dropped last week. And that's the latest news and sport.
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8: Good morning, I'm Pat Gordon.
7: A new resilient farming course has opened for applications from Warrnambool District farmers. Liam McCullough has the story.
8: The five-day program will run between August and November and includes both expert-led sessions and hands-on learning. The course, delivered through the Warrnambool Coast Care Land Care Network, provides 10 subsidised places for farming businesses in the region. The course will explore the likes of soil health, biology and carbon, grazing management, pasture systems and fertiliser use, along with approaches to monitoring and understanding farm system changes over time. Applications are open until June 14. Those interested are encouraged to contact the Warrnambool Coast Care Land Care Network. Liam McCullough, Ace Radio.
7: Four people were yesterday conveyed to hospital following an early morning collision on the Hamilton Port Ferry Road. Emergency services were called just before 7 a.m. to an incident a few kilometres south of Orford. Ambulance Victoria confirmed that ALS paramedics assessed and treated four patients at the scene. All four were transported to hospital by road. The Port Ferry boat ramp has received some upgrades thanks to a grant from Better Boating Victoria. Victorian Fisheries Authority CEO Travis Dowling says the small upgrades will help with safety improvements.
9: A new solar light and stop block has been installed at the Port Ferry boat ramp. So that was a $16,000 Better Boating Victoria grant. So it helps with traffic flow, and we're doing some work there as well with marking and signage to give, I suppose, people parking and launching their boats a little bit more an indication of where to go and how to do it.
7: Sport. The Warrnambool and District Football Netball League reaches round 7 this weekend. Tomorrow's action will see Tim Boone host Kallura Nurit, Panmure clash with Allensford, and Russell's Creek come up against Old Collegians. Elsewhere, Merivale and Naranda will renew their rivalry of recent years, while South Rovers will clash with Dennington. And that's local news.
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13: Mostly sunny today with some light winds. Saturday, partly cloudy, top 18. Sunday, cloudy, high chance of showers in the afternoon, top 18. And Monday, partly cloudy, high chance of showers, top 16. Heading for a top of 17 today for Warrnambool, Mortlake and Terang, and 18 for Port Ferry.
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7: At the moment, it's 8 degrees.
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14: A very good morning to you. Welcome to Country Today, Friday the 22nd of May with me, Libby Price. Farmers who oppose construction of renewable energy projects are upping the ante by claiming it's their right to farm that is at risk. Federal Nationals leader Matt Canavan attended yesterday's Defending Your Right to Farm forum at St Arnott in Victoria's Wimmera. He confirmed he's against net zero carbon emission targets at the cost of the farming community. A two-part interview with Matt Canavan coming up this morning on Country Today.
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15: Good morning, I'm Emily Minnie in the Victorian Rural Newsroom. It's been a strong start to the year for beef production. According to the latest figures, Bureau of Statistics data shows more than 730,000 tonnes of beef were produced in the March quarter. Meat and Livestock Australia Senior Market Information Manager Stephen Bignall says it's the strongest start to a year on record.
16: So we had cattle slaughter, which was 2.3 million head. Again, it looks like we're going to beat last year, which was the highest slaughter in 48 years. So high slaughter and growing carcass weights. Our animals are getting heavier. They're averaging 317 kilos a head, and that's because we've got higher grain-fed turnoff.
15: The federal court has dismissed the Northern Territory cattle industry's appeal over the scale of losses after the 2011 live export ban. The NT Cattlemen's Association says it is considering its options and reviewing the court's reasoning. JWS lawyers Andrew Gill says the final payout will still be in the order of the hundreds of millions of dollars.
17: It's important to note that the 88,000 lost sales is locked in, so there is a guaranteed loss in relation to that period. The appeal period was simply trying to take that to what we said as a realistic loss, which included 2012 and 2013, but all of the options remain in relation to that original period. So we haven't lost any of that, we just haven't gained 2012 or 2013.
15: Farmers in South Australia will have access to a stronger poison targeting mice, destroying grain crops. The Pesticides and Veterinary Medicines Authority has approved an emergency use of double-strength zinc phosphide mouse bait. Brad Perry from Grain Producers Association says mice numbers have been increasing.
18: Yeah, we did a survey. We had about 400 grain producers respond to that survey. One in every two were seeing mice activity, but the hotspots that came up were York Peninsula, Mid-North and Adelaide Plains. So there's some areas that have got activity. Some don't have any at all, thankfully. But we just need that extra tool in the toolkit.
15: The federal government has knocked back a proposal from the Queensland state government to help flooded farmers restock. Up to 100,000 head of livestock died in widespread flooding across the state's north over the past 6 months. Labor says the state government should fund the $94 million restocking package itself. Demand for help from a leading rural charity continues to rise as dry conditions across eastern Australia worsen. Rural Aid says it is continuing to support drought-affected regions, with farmers relying on services to manage livestock, water shortages and financial strain. Chief Executive John Walters says recent rainfall hasn't been enough to bring meaningful relief.
19: So we're really expecting that the call for assistance from Rural Aid to ramp up in these coming 3 months. Right through winter, arguably the hardest 3 months for people.
15: And the cost of feed oats has risen as drought forces many farmers to hand feed their stock. Farmers were paying up to $350 per tonne in April before the price rose to between $460 to $520 in May. Agronomists say while all feed grain prices have increased, the oat price is a reflection of supply and demand, with fewer oats sown due to dry conditions, meaning many crops were cut for hay instead. And that's the state of the country. I'm Emily Minnie, good morning.
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13: Joining us now is Tom Ramridge, Senior Forecaster for the Bureau of Meteorology. Tom, good morning to you. What can we expect with the weather?
20: Well, good morning. Well, the weather story from the past few days will persist through today with a high pressure system sitting in the Tasman, keeping it dry and mild. We have isolated patches of fog and frost that have formed throughout most of Victoria. Overnight temps have broadly been between 2 to 5 degrees, except for the northeast and pockets of the southwest. The coldest temperatures we've seen this morning have been in the northeast, where we have Wangaratta down to 0.2 degrees Celsius, and a frost warning out that way this morning. But once the fog lifts later this morning, it'll be a mostly sunny day statewide, with max temperatures in the mid to high teens, while in elevated areas it'll be a few degrees cooler. Through the southeast today, it will be a mostly sunny day after this fog and frost clears. Portland, Hamilton and Colac are all going to have a maximum of 17, while Warrnambool is going to be 1 degree warmer and reach a maximum of 18 degrees. Through the Wimmera, a very similar story, mostly sunny day after the foggy and frosty start. Neil, Horsham and Stawell are all going to reach a maximum of 17 degrees. Through the northwest of the state, through the Mallee, it will be sunny after this frosty start, with Swan Hill and Kerang both reaching a maximum of 18, while through the northern country, it will be a mostly sunny day after the fog and frost, and Deniliquin is going to reach a top of 19, while Echuca is going to reach a maximum of 18 degrees. Through the northeast, after this very cold start, we'll warm up to a nice sunny day. Albury-Wodonga is going to reach a maximum of 18, and Wangaratta, similarly, a maximum of 18 degrees. Through the southeast, through Gippsland, we've had scattered morning fog, including Gippsland Lakes, reducing the visibility over the water. And we've had frost about the ranges in the north. But once that fog lifts during the mid-morning, we'll have a mostly sunny day. Traralgon and Sale both reaching a maximum of 16, while Bairnsdale and Lakes entrance are both going to reach 17 degrees. The foggy mornings and sunny days are forecast for today and tomorrow, before a cold front approaches from the west on Sunday, bringing showers to much of the state and isolated thunderstorms about the north. There is some uncertainty on how this system will develop early next week as it moves over Victoria, but the most likely scenario is showers across Victoria early next week with a chance of heavier falls in the east.
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14: Next, we take you to the Defending Your Right to Farm Forum at St Arnaud, held yesterday. 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
14: To the mounting anger amongst some farmers who don't want renewable energy projects such as solar and wind farms in their backyard. The recently elected leader of the Nationals, Matt Canavan, joined his Victorian counterparts at a Defending Your Right to Farm forum held in St Arnaud in Victoria's Wimmera yesterday. Jade Egan asked Mr Canavan why he'd made the trip to Victoria.
26: I wanted to come down here to regional Victoria because here in regional Victoria really is the front lines of this net zero madness with massive rollouts of transmission lines and renewable energy, trampling over people's property rights, destroying farmland. And I've seen those protests from where I live in central Queensland. We've all seen them on TV. Saw the Prime Minister chased out of Ballarat last year. And so as a new Nationals leader, I want to get down here and join that fight and do what I can to help people protect their farmland, protect their property rights, and destroy net zero.
27: So what is your policy regarding renewable energy?
26: Look, I support all types of energy, but I don't support the industrialisation of farmland. So renewables have a place. Solar on people's roofs and batteries at homes can help people. Some solar projects in remote areas fine, but come into pristine, productive agricultural areas and put up 300-metre wind turbines and destroy massive amounts of farmland with solar, it's just not a good idea. Under the government's current plans, this rollout of renewables will destroy about 12 million hectares of farmland. That's two times the size of Tasmania. I don't think it's a good deal. We need to keep our farmland. We need to protect the beautiful soils that we are lucky enough to have here in the country. God's not creating any more of that. So we should not destroy that on an obsessive pursuit of net zero emissions.
0: Where would you build coal-fired power stations in Victoria?
26: Well, the best place to build new coal-fired power stations is where the old coal-fired power stations are, because our ancestors kind of thought about this already and they built them where we have excellent amounts of coal, and they've already built the transmission lines and infrastructure needed to build new ones. And this is why we should be using our existing transmission network as much as possible, because that would avoid people's land being destroyed by new transmission lines, and it would save a lot of money. I mean, this VNI West project now has blown out to over $7 billion. It makes no economic sense, let alone environmental or agricultural sense. But down there at Latrobe Valley, we've got hundreds of years of coal still available. We've got transmission networks and skills, people with the skills that can build power stations there. So I'm not against new coal-fired power stations being built there, but we should also look at nuclear power stations down at Latrobe Valley as well. That's what our plans were, and we're going to continue to fight for that because, as I say, we've got the workers there, we've got the infrastructure there. It'll be a lot cheaper to do there.
14: 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You'll hear the second part of the interview with Matt Canavan coming up.
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14: Country Today is this morning focusing on the Right to Farm Forum held in St Arnold yesterday, where Jade Egan spoke with Nationals leader Matt Canavan.
0: Okay, so you want net zero carbon emissions to be scrapped, but wouldn't farmers be the hardest hit by not reducing emissions?
26: I think farmers are the hardest hit from pursuing net zero emissions.
0: But they would be the hardest hit by climate change.
26: Well, Australia delivering net zero is not going to change the weather one bit, be it the temperature, natural disasters, whatever it is.
0: Are you a climate change sceptic?
26: I'm a climate change realist. I do think that carbon emissions are increasing the temperature of the globe, but I also, being a realist, know that Australia's 1.1% of global emissions is not going to impact that one iota. So us obsessing over a net zero goal is not going to deliver any climatic benefits to Australian farmers, but it is costing them their property rights, it is destroying farmland, it is pushing up their input costs because we no longer produce urea fertiliser in this country. We rely on the Middle East now. That comes from natural gas. So because we don't like gas, we now have exported that or sent that production overseas. So farmers are really paying the price of net zero and not going to reap the benefits. What we've said is that we should instead calibrate our emissions reductions in accordance with what other like advanced countries do. And to date, in the first 20 years or so of this exercise of reducing our emissions, Australia has reduced its emissions at double the rate of advanced countries. This is not China and India. This is comparing us to Europe, to North America, to Japan. We're going at double the rate. I don't think that's a good deal. Why would we go so fast ahead of others, putting an extra cost on our economy, extra imposts on our industry, when that's not going to help the climate one bit? It's just going to make Australians poorer. So we think we should come back to the average. The Labor Party, well, they want to go faster. They're on their climate targets to 2035. They would have us reducing our emissions at three times faster than the rest of the advanced world. It's insane.
0: Okay, so what about the current renewable energy projects that are taking place on prime agricultural land? Would you stop them?
26: We've introduced a bill. Anne Webster, a local member here in Mallee, has written a bill to do that. I don't think large industrial projects should be on prime ag land at all, be it mining, renewable energy, whatever it is. I think we need to protect our prime agricultural land. And so I was fortunate enough in the Senate to move Anne's bill And couldn't in the Senate, of course. but I did that, and it, as it just so happened, it was coincidental, but I moved that bill on the very first day I was Nationals leader. I didn't expect to be Nationals leader that day. It was all a little, all happened a bit fast, but I'm very proud that my first day I moved a bill to protect prime agricultural land from industrialisation. We should protect that land, and I'll keep fighting for it.
14: Federal Nationals leader Matt Canavan speaking with Country Today's Jade Egan at the Defending Your Right to Farm Forum held in St Arnott in Victoria's Wimmera yesterday. This is Country Today. That's Country Today for this Friday and for this week. Have a great weekend. I'll be back with you first thing Monday morning at 5:30. I'm Libby Price. 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
13: 7 degrees in Melbourne. Morning fog, then sunny atop today, 17 at 6 o'clock. Good morning. I'm David Armstrong. Two cleaners have escaped a brazen firebombing at a luxury car dealership in Richmond. Madeline Burke reports.
19: Two cleaners were inside the Aston Martin dealership on Swan Street last night. It was 11:30 when three offenders broke in, smashing through the windows and set it alight. The offenders fled in a vehicle. It appears one of them may have been burnt, with police collecting what appeared to be a pair of badly burnt shoes. A passerby reported seeing two burning items on the middle of the road outside the dealership. It appears it was a small fire, which did not spread through the building. Madeline Burke, Melbourne.
13: Man's been arrested at a McDonald's in the CBD, accused of making a threatening phone call warning of an incident on Bourke Street. 31-year-old man made a phone call to Channel 9 in Sydney last night with a person of interest quickly identified by police on the ground in Melbourne. Inspector Dale Huntington says the critical incident response team swooped on a McDonald's on Swanson Street around 7:30, taking the man into custody.
20: Any threat, no matter what it is, we take very serious in this Melbourne CBD. And our whole aim was to identify who this individual was and also to locate and arrest and understand what this threat was.
13: And Victoria Police say it did not authorise a text message sent by the City of Melbourne to its employees last night, telling people to avoid the area and warning of a possible threat of an incident on Bourke Street. A pandemic loophole has stripped more than 2,000 years from Victorian jail terms. Tens of thousands of days have been wiped off sentences due to a COVID-19 disruption discount introduced by the Andrews government. The Herald Sun reporting one prisoner has received a 452-day discount, almost 15 months off their sentence. The Albanese government's reportedly open to a reversal or amendments on a proposal to tax some discretionary trusts. The Age is reporting there will now be a months-long consultation on the changes. The government's, however, expected to attempt to ram through its CGT and negative gearing changes in the Parliament by July. Another group of ISIS-linked Australian women and children are believed to be on their way back to Australia. It's understood they have left a camp in northeastern Syria by bus. One in five private school parents receive money from family members to help pay school fees. Almost half of those surveyed by Independent Schools Australia say they've had to cut back on essentials to afford private education. In finance, Wall Street is up 276 points. The dollar is trading at 71.5 US.
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13: Hawthorn have had a 9-point win over Adelaide, extending their winning streak in Launceston to 12 games. The Hawks' decision to swing Blake Hardwick forward in Jack Gunston's absence paid off, Hardwick booting 4 goals. And coach Sam Mitchell says Hardwick is finally getting the recognition he deserves.
22: He's a phenomenal footballer. His contest is outstanding. He's a beautiful kick, and he'll get a lot of credit for tonight. And so he should, but he should have a lot of other weeks when he plays. You know, today he kicked 4. Regularly he's stopping 4 or more. So he's finally getting a little bit of credit outside of our walls the way he has for us for a long time.
13: Alex Dimonor has cruised into the semi-finals at the Hamburg Tennis Open with a 6-love, 6-3 win over 7th seed Luciano Dardelli. Brooks Koepka, an 8-under par 63 in the first round of the PGA Tour's Byron Nelson event. That's the latest news and sport.
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12: Good morning, I'm Pat Gordon. The Moonshire Council has this week released its draft budget. As Luke Francis explains, it outlines a continued focus on renewing critical infrastructure while maintaining essential community services in a challenging financial environment.
23: Councils say despite the 2.75 rate increase, Moonshire retains the lowest average rate per property assessment for large rural councils in Victoria. The draft budget includes a $27.3 million capital works program with a strong emphasis on maintaining and improving council's extensive asset base and road network. More than $15.6 million has been allocated to roads and bridges, which includes funds for the commencement of works on the Gipps Street Bridge in Port Ferry. Other projects funded in the draft budget include $600,000 for a new amenities block at Gardens Caravan Park and $400,000 for Stage 1 of the Koroit Youth Space Activation, which includes a pump track. Luke Francis, Ace Radio.
12: Deputy Leader of the Victorian Opposition, David Southwick, visited key sites and met with several local groups during his visit to Warrnambool this week. Mr. Southwick is also the Shadow Minister for several major portfolios, including planning, housing and tourism. Member for South West Coast, Roma Britnell, says it was a busy visit.
24: I wanted to show him some of the problems we've got and some of the opportunities we have. So I've had him all over the place. We've been right across to Portland, but I wanted to show him some of the tired infrastructure from our sporting precincts. I took him to the foreshore, showed him the problems we've got with the breakwater. I went to the Surf Life Saving Club, met with them. We went out to the Briley precinct. We also met with builders, planners, experts.
12: Sport. The Hampton League has named its final interleague football teams heading into tomorrow's annual clashes with Ballarat. The Bottle Greens under-23 sides will be skippered by Koroit's Mac Peterson. Warrnambool's Charlie Marnie-Gilchrist will captain the under-17s and Lily Dixon will lead the under-18 girls. And that's local news.
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29: Your 4-day forecast for the Great South Coast. Today, after some patchy early morning fog, a mainly sunny afternoon ahead with light winds. For tomorrow, Saturday, cloudy and 18. Sunday, a shower or two, 19. And for Monday, a shower or two and 17 degrees. Today in Warrnambool, Port Ferry and Mortlake, all heading for a top of 18. Terang today, 17.
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0: Good morning. It's the Morning Rush. Sean and Monkey here at 8 past 6 on your Friday morning. Today is the 22nd of May. Hello to you, Monkey. Thank you for the coffee.
1: Oh, no problems. Thank you, Sean, for life, for just being here and being my compatriot on this quest we call radio.
0: Yes, absolutely.
1: Is compatriot a word?
0: I thought it was compatriot.
1: Anyway,
0: I don't even know what a toga party is, so don't even know.
1: Yesterday I got pulled up on the golf course about that. Is your mate Sean, has he lived a sheltered life? How does he not know what a toga party is? Anyway, what's on the show today, mate?
0: We've got a chance for people to go to Hall's Gap if you're a caller of the month. You just got to get yourself on air anytime about anything. You can win some cash with Radius categories as well. That's at 8 o'clock this morning.
1: All right, I want to have a chat about something that my wife and I tend to argue over a lot.
0: Okay.
1: And last night, okay, it's starting to move on to the next generation. She was arguing with my son about it.
0: Rightio. When are we going to talk about that?
1: Oh, some stage.
0: Okay, no worries.

0: That song is 36 years old. Wow. Boom Crash Opera, Dancing in the Storm. Hello, Sean and Monkey here. It's the Morning Rush at 13 past six.
1: Great start. Love that song.
0: I knew you'd like that one.
1: Yeah, love that band. What else did Boom Crash Opera have? Great Wall.
0: Yeah.
1: Onion Skin.
0: Yes.
1: Yep. Whoa, Onion Skin.
0: Yeah, a few.
1: Nice work. Hey, what about yesterday? As we were sort of winding up the show, I reckon about 8 o'clock this come across our desk, I actually first noticed it in a WhatsApp group that I'm involved with that make up the group that I went away with to Brisbane last week, this time last week, Shawnee, because we'd flown out of Avalon Airport and one of the boys had put in, geez, lucky it's not us today. Of course, Avalon Airport was shut down yesterday. Dramatic scenes. Cars were all the way back out to the highway. People missing their flights to interstate and wherever because of a bomb scare.
0: Okay, that because to be honest, I didn't look into it yesterday afternoon. I wasn't aware of what actually happened. So,
1: it was a bomb scare, I guess, to the personnel and staff. But what triggered it, right, was a laser hair removal device in someone's luggage. A laser hair removal device.
0: So it went through the kind of X-ray machine, did it? And they said, did they think this is a B word?
1: You're allowed to say bomb. It's not offensive. Bomb. But apparently the passenger whose laser hair removal device it was maybe a little bit uncooperative. But I'm not having a go here. So that's my preamble. I'm not having a go. But we've all been through airport security, I'm sure. Maybe some of you haven't. But you do go through. And in my mind, airport security tend to change their mind all the time about what they're looking for and what they're not. We went through last week, same time last week, and like I said, I'm not having a go, but one of my mate's bags, right, we all had just a carry-on bag, his bag went through that little X-ray tunnel thing.
0: Yep.
1: 7 times.
0: Wow.
1: It kept spitting out, you know, it spits out to the next lane.
0: Yeah.
1: And you go, whose is this?
0: Yeah, and you got to go, that's mine.
1: Yeah, I'm going to put it through again. 7 times.
0: What was he carrying?
1: Nothing, clothes.
0: Oh, okay, rightio.
1: And then they explained to him, oh, sorry, the first couple, the tray was faulty. The tray you put your bag in. So I'm now thinking, was it a bit of overzealousness yesterday by the staff to go, hey, what's this? Oh, no, shut the joint down.
0: It wrecked a lot of people's days and
1: trips and holidays. Was a laser hair removal device.
0: Yeah, why would you even take that with you?
1: Don't you think sometimes, though, when you go to the airport.
0: Take your hair off at home.
1: Don't you think sometimes when you go to the airport, though, they're like, you don't know? Is it belts off today? Is it belts on?
0: And I always get picked. I'm always the one, you know, when you walk, you've got your stuff and then the person where they stick that thing into the machine.
1: Oh, yeah.
0: They always pick me and they pat me down.
1: Yeah, yeah.
0: And some airports have different rules. You can bring a bottle of water. No, you can't bring a bottle of water. You can bring your bottle, but it can't have water in it. Tip it out or drink it.
1: It's confusing. Laptop's out of the bag. Laptop's in the bag. Keep your sunglasses on, sir. Hold on to your money. Keep your hat on. I reckon they just change it all the time.
0: Right, yeah.
1: Anyway, I mean, at the end of the day, they're there to provide safety, so you'd rather err on the side of caution, but a laser hair removal device was the culprit yesterday.
0: Hey, when we come back in the Morning Rush, let's do the Stumper.
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1: All right, we've had something happen here for the first time ever in Stumper history, I think. We have someone who's rang up to answer the Stumper without the Stumper question going out.
0: Yeah, we've got Robert.
1: Where's the music? We've still got to give the music. We've got to have the... Yeah, we've still got to build the suspense. Because I'm curious.
0: Pretty sure it's Robert on 1300 00 1242. Hello, Robert.
2: Hey, hello. How are you?
0: Well,
1: it might be Robert, or it might be Nostradamus, the man himself, predicting the future. Rob, we haven't given out the question yet, but you've got an answer. So you never know. What's your answer to the Stumper we haven't asked yet?
2: Toilet seat.
1: Wow, this could be incredible.
0: I wish. It's like getting Wordle in one go.
1: Yes. Yeah. Like, very similar.
0: What Robert's trying to do.
1: So, Robert, hold on there. I'm fascinated why A, you think it's toilet seat, and B, what triggered you to think that. But hold on, because Sean's going to deliver the Stumper now, and you never know. Could be right.
0: All right. Yeah.
1: It's in reverse.
0: Yeah. Okay. Oh, well, let him have first go.
1: Well, he's had first go.
0: Well, first go.
1: No. Toilet seat is Robert's answer. Let's see how it fits.
0: All right. About a third of young adults say they do not know how to do this.
1: Mate.
0: What is this?
1: That works.
0: Clean the toilet.
1: No, young people don't know about leaving it up or down. Robert, you're a genius. Is that correct? Is that correct, Sean?
0: It's not the answer, no.
1: Okay.
0: No.
1: Give him a bonbon. Give him the full show.
0: Oh, Robert, that's not correct.
1: Bad luck, Robert. Have a great day, Robert.
2: Well, thank you. Bye.
0: No worries.
1: Ring back in 10 minutes for Radio Scattergories. Wow, that's never happened.
0: He's kind of thrown me, to be honest, Robert, there, having a go at that. I don't know where he got toilet seat from, though. That's what I'm trying to work out.
1: Mm.
0: We weren't talking about...
1: That was not far off. Anyway, repeat the Stumper.
0: Give us a call, 1300 00 1242. We're trying to stump you with this. About a third of young adults say they do not know how to do this. What is this?
1: Oh, I reckon...
0: You know what? You should know how to do this.
1: I learnt at 20. You learned at 20?
0: I reckon 20 when I moved out. And it's just been a big part of my life on a weekly occasion.
1: Okay, because there's a lot you didn't learn in your young adult days.
0: Yeah.
1: When you were seemingly...
0: In the cage.
1: In the cage at home, not allowed to watch movies or do anything.
0: I was out on the motorbike. Have a go at that. 1300 00 1242. One more time, very quickly. About a third of young adults say they do not know how to do this. What is this? Give us a call. Solve the Stumper. We'll take your calls after Queen. It's The Morning Rush with Sean and Monkey.

0: Good morning, Sean and Monkey here at 25 past 6 on your Friday morning. We're doing the Stumper. Little brain teaser to get you moving first thing. Still call if you like. 1300 00 1242. Lines available. About a third of young adults say they do not know how to do this. What is this? I mentioned before I probably learnt when I was 20 when I moved out of home, and I reckon a lot of people are doing it more with the cost of living crisis. There you go. What do you reckon, Kevin, on 1300 00 1242?
1: Morning, boys. Happy Friday.
0: Same to you.
1: Would it be operate the washing machine?
2: Oh, yeah. Operate the washing machine. A lot of young adults wouldn't know how to do that. I'm sure they don't at my house, Kevin. Good one. Incorrect, though. Nice to hear from you. Let's go to Clint. Morning, Clint.
3: Morning. Hey, I'm going to change my answer and change it to cooking.
2: Oh, okay. What was your original answer? I've forgotten.
3: I drive a manual car.
2: I drive a manual car. Yeah, a lot of young adults don't know that. So you're saying a lot of young adults don't know how to cook.
3: Correct.
2: He's close.
0: He's close, yeah.
2: Let's go to Anthony. Anthony might be closer.
0: I'm going to keep him there, Clint. Hello, Anthony.
4: Hey, Jan. Yep. I was going to say fill out a checkbook.
0: Oh, yeah, about a third of young adults don't know how to fill out a checkbook.
2: Oh, no one writes a check anymore, do they?
0: No, my parents still use checks. I reckon they're getting phased out.
2: I used to love Nan when I'd go cart hay. She'd tear off a check for me.
0: Oh, yeah?
2: Yeah, that was great. Not correct, Anthony. What is it? I reckon Clint was pretty close. I mean, all those guys will go into the draw for the Lakeside Tourist Caller of the Month prize.
0: I'm
2: but what's the...
0: bring Clint back. G'day, Clint. It's making spaghetti.
3: Oh, yeah, same thing.
0: Yeah. So you're on the right track.
2: So what is it again?
0: About a third of young adults don't know how to make spaghetti.
2: What, put it in a boiling pot of water for 9 minutes and stir it?
0: Yeah, it's not hard. Anyway, okay. Clint, stay there. You're in the draw to be our caller of the month.
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4: 6 degrees in Melbourne, morning fog, then sunny atop today, 17 at 6:30. Good morning. David Armstrong. Melbourne Airport is scrapping its curbside drop-off and pick-up. Alex Riddell reports.
5: As part of a rebuild, a new pick-up and drop-off zone is being built in the car park, linking to the terminals via a new pedestrian bridge. The airport says it's had to make the change so it can expand the international terminal. Passengers will have to walk up to 350 metres from the new T123 transport hub to the terminal drop-off and 380 metres to the pick-up zone. It comes amid growing passenger numbers predicted to double by 2038 to 68 million. The change comes into effect later this year, and a number of travellers have told The Age they suspect it's just a matter of time before the airport starts charging users of the new hub. Alex Riddell, Melbourne.
4: Melbourne's bar wars have intensified, with venue owners targeted in recent firebombings now being hit with extortion demands for $10,000 a month. The Age is reporting the threats promise businesses they'll be removed from a so-called list of destruction if they pay. Overnight, a luxury car dealership in Richmond was firebombed while two cleaners were inside. Front windows of the Aston Martin dealership on Swan Street were smashed. Three offenders fleeing in a vehicle. Police say it's too early to say if the attack is linked to the bar wars. One in four Aussie families cutting back on kids' sport is Gabrielle Hodson.
6: A national Compare Club survey of 1,000 parents has found many riddled by guilt, with one in four ditching kids' sport to save cash. It's also found that where there's financial pressure, half of all families are having more arguments about money. News Corp says 55% of parents with a child under 18 describe themselves as struggling or just getting by. 42% of these families are also spending less on music, dance and tutoring. Even worse, 78% were spending less on trips to museums, zoos and theme parks. Gabrielle Hodson reporting.
4: Australia's new ambassador to the United States has been formally welcomed to Washington. Greg Moriarty was sworn in at the White House, officially replacing Kevin Rudd. Mr. Moriarty has previously served in the Australian Defence Department. The British government's published documents relating to the appointment of Andrew Mountbatten Windsor as a trade representative. They show that Queen Elizabeth had a wish for her son to take on a more prominent role in the promotion of national interests. In finance, Wall Street is up at 276 points. Our dollar is trading at 71.5 US.
2: 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LMCT 11658.
4: The AFL's concussion protocols have again come under scrutiny after Hawthorn forward Nick Watson was left on the field for at least 3 minutes in last night's game. After copping a heavy knock, he then returned to the ground after a quarter-time HIA. But Hawks coach Sam Mitchell says he has full faith in their medical team.
7: Westie's probably on the more on the safer side of things. He went out to him straight away, said that he had to come off eventually, but he went out to him straight away. So I've got full faith in our medical staff.
8: Yeah, he passed the test.
4: The Hawks won the clash by 9 points in a chilly Launceston, 10-15-75 to 9-12-66. Adelaide's Isaac Rankin pulled up sore at a contest. He came from the ground and was unable to return, while Adelaide coach Matthew Nix confirming Callum Archie suffered a thumb injury that will require further assessment. Alex de Minaur into the semi-finals at the Hamburg Open. He's been drawn to face a qualifier first up at next week's French Open. And that's the latest news and sport.
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12: Good morning, I'm Pat Gordon. Four people were conveyed to hospital following an early morning collision on the Hamilton Port Ferry Road yesterday. Emergency services were called just before 7 a.m. to a two-vehicle collision a few kilometres south of Orford. Ambulance Victoria confirmed that ALS paramedics assessed and treated four patients at the scene who were taken to hospital. Farmers in the Warrnambool district have been invited to apply for a new resilient farming course offering practical learning opportunities tailored to local farming systems. Liam McCullough has the story.
13: Delivered through the Warrnambool Coast Care Land Care Network, the course provides 10 subsidised places for farming businesses in the region. The five-day program will run between August and November and includes both expert-led session and hands-on learning. Project lead Christy Stewart said the program focuses on practical, locally relevant knowledge, and a peer learning group will continue after the course to support ongoing knowledge sharing. Those seeking more information are encouraged to contact the Warrnambool Coast Care Land Care Network. Applications close on June 14. Liam McCullough, Ace Radio.
12: The Moonshire Council has this week released its draft budget for the upcoming financial year. Luke Francis reports.
14: Mayor Jordan Lockett said the budget had been carefully developed to balance cost of living pressures with the need to maintain essential infrastructure and services. The draft budget includes a $27.3 million capital works program, which includes more than $15.6 million dedicated for roads and bridges. Community members have been encouraged to review the draft budget and provide feedback during the public exhibition period, with submissions to be considered before final adoption in June. Luke Francis, Ace Radio.
12: Sport. It's round 7 in Warrnambool and District football tomorrow, with an intriguing clash between Merivale and Naranda to highlight the round. Elsewhere, Tim Boone hosts Kallura Nurit, Pam Muir clash with Allensford, and Russell's Creek come up against Old Collegians. And that's local news.
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15: Your four-day forecast for the Great South Coast. Today, after some patchy early morning fog, a mainly sunny afternoon ahead with light winds. For tomorrow, Saturday, cloudy and 18. Sunday, a shower or two, 19. And for Monday, a shower or two and 17 degrees. Today in Warrnambool, Port Ferry and Mortlake, all heading for a top of 18. Terang today, 17.
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17: Ladies and gentlemen, the Beatles.
11: Looking back on this day in history. On this day.
15: Sean and Monkey here at 22 to 7. Let's have a look at the 22nd of May. Might start with a birthday, Monkey.
18: Mm-hmm.
15: I don't mind this guy. Ivor Davies.
18: Oh, whoa. Yeah, just explain to everyone who Ivor Davies is.
15: He is from Ice House and The Flowers before that. He's turning, I thought he was older, if I'm honest. Sorry if you're listening, Ivor. He's 71 today.
18: He's 71 and still has an IVO. It was an AVO. What do you call it? An AVO against Sean? Because Sean gets a little bit fanboy when he's around Ivor.
15: I love Ivor Davies. Big, big fan. Bernie Taupin, he's 76. Now, if you're not wondering who is he, He basically wrote all the songs for Elton John, and then Elton puts the music to the lyrics.
18: Yeah, he used just to drop them off. A few A4 sheets of paper. There you go. There's your next song.
15: Yep.
18: Elton would look at it.
15: He's
18: Crocodile Rock.
15: 76 today. And what about this? On the 22nd of May, way back in 1980, Monkey.
18: Oh, yeah. I was 4 years old.
15: This game here debuted.
18: Oh, yeah. Pac-Man.
15: Pac-Man.
18: Those noises just take me back.
15: Oh, yeah.
18: I mean, that was back in the day, Shawnee, where Space Invaders and Asteroids were up and about. They were big games.
15: What else? Was Atari 80s or 90s? I'm not sure.
18: It might have been late 80s or in the 80s, but Pac-Man came along and went bang. Here's a little fun fact for you. Do you know how Pac-Man used to eat all the dots?
15: Yeah, I can picture it now. I'm doing it with my hands.
18: Eat all the dots? How many dots did you have to eat to get through each maze?
15: 80.
18: 244.
15: Oh, dear.
18: And you remember four of them were special?
15: Oh, I can't remember
18: They were flashing. Because they were the power pellets. Because the ghosts, remember the ghosts who chased you around?
15: Jeez.
18: And then Mrs. Pac-Man turned up. Become a family affair.
15: I don't remember that part either. Anyway, that's the 22nd of May. Here's the Little River Band in the Morning Rush. If you want-

0: of course, that song there with John Farnham on lead vocals, not Glenn Shark. Farnsey was, he was in Little River Band there for a while. I reckon they had a residency over in Vegas.
1: Yeah, well, I had to check with you because as soon as it starts, like, oh, that's Farnsey.
0: Mm.
1: Forgot he was in Little River Band. That's a great Friday song if you, I don't know, competing in sport this weekend.
0: Mm.
1: I reckon when I played footy years ago, we run out on the oval, particularly finals time, and where we were playing, played different songs on the loud, like right across the ground.
0: Oh, gotcha, yeah.
1: So as you're warming up, you're sort of getting psyched up. That was definitely in there.
0: Mm.
1: I reckon.
0: Playing to win, it makes sense.
1: Yeah, Final Countdown by Europe, they always got to run.
0: Yep.
1: Anyway, it's time for this.
0: Yeah, speaking of songs, let's do this.
2: Song blue, everybody knows one.
0: Song list time, different theme each day. Text through your songs too. 0437 882 000. We'll try our best to give you a shout out, and who knows, we might play your song.
1: Okay, songs today that feature a town or city in the name, or maybe a town or city in the artist. Very simple. Text them through. The other day, Sean, I'm always interested when I learn of new places. Sometimes even if they're in your backyard. And I class the whole state of Victoria my backyard.
0: Nice one.
1: Like, if you're Victorian, you sort of think you should know most Victorian towns or cities, right?
0: Oh, well, no, I don't think you should, but, yeah, you might have heard of, and you think, oh, geez, where's that again?
1: Mm.
0: Yeah.
1: And I love hearing interesting and new ones. I met a chap the other day. I said, oh, yeah, where are you from? Oh, we live on the Murray. I said, oh, yeah, whereabouts? Oh, we live in a little town called Goodnight. I said, pardon?
0: See you later.
1: He said, yeah, good night. I said, good night? And I thought, oh, we'll get on the radio and I'll wish good night, good morning. Good morning, good night.
0: I can't help but Google. Listening.
1: So
0: where is it?
1: If there is anyone listening from good night, hello. But good night.
0: There it is.
1: So
0: yeah.
1: Now I'm not sure.
0: A suburb in New South Wales.
1: Actually, is it?
0: Yeah.
1: A suburb?
0: Yeah.
1: No, I think you're up the wrong tree there. Anyway.
0: It's across the border in New South. Yeah, it's on the other side.
1: Okay.
0: So when he says it's a Murray.
1: Well, there you go, see?
0: It's a Murray town, yeah.
1: So there you go. Because it's not in Victoria, I would have known otherwise.
0: Yeah.
1: But I love little strange town names.
0: Yeah.
1: I'm not saying it's strange, but it is different. Good
0: John
1: night.
0: Williamson writes about a lot of, you know, doesn't he? Outback towns, and Slim Dusty used to do that. He's at the Hamer Hall in Melbourne tonight, by the way, John Williamson. Just thought I'd let you know. I read that earlier on.
1: You love John Williamson. So songs that feature towns or cities. Doesn't have to be, you know, like John Williamson or Slim Dusty. Doesn't have to be Australian. There's plenty.
0: Should we do like bonus points for regional towns, or you're happy with cities and towns?
1: What are you on today? No, just towns or cities in the title of the artist.
0: All right.
1: There's no bonus. Never has been. Okay. Just let them be, Sean.
0: Okay. All right.
1: And we'll get other concert dates for other people coming up later as well.
0: Text through your songs to 0437 882 000.
1: Now, Goodnight has suddenly got up there in my favourite interesting town names. The other one is you introduced me to Pear Shape over on King Island.
0: Yeah, Pear Shape.
1: Pear Shape. Mm.
0: It all went to hell.
1: What a town name.
0: Yeah.
1: How'd things go in Pear Shape? How do you think they went?
0: Yeah.
1: So anyway, text them through. Towns or cities in songs or artists.
0: 0437 882 000.
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0: G'day, Sean and Monkey here at 10 to 7. Yeah, song list time. We love it, especially on a Friday. You text through your songs to our studio phone on 0437 882 000. Today it's songs, well, in the, yeah, artist title, to do with towns or cities.
1: Towns or cities. So I met a man the other day from a place called Goodnight. I'd never heard of it. I was just interested. I said, oh, that's a fascinating little town. Goodnight. So I'll go with it again. Good morning, goodnight. Okay, so there's plenty here. And I know you're probably leaning onto the more Australiana. So let's start there, right? Your man, Slim Dusty. Great song here.
0: It's getting there.
1: Okay, so Ali and Darren suggested that one. Nice going one, back guys. To Yarrawonga. Yeah. Oh, my pa used to play that. And interestingly, Harry, my son, will get married in Yarrawonga in January.
0: I didn't know that's where he's getting married.
1: Yeah, right on the Lake Mulwala there. So we might fire that one up.
0: Rightio.
1: We're going back to Yarrawonga. You know, we'll get that going.
0: Sounds good.
1: Jake, good morning, Jake. Always a regular contributor. Songs with towns or cities in the title, Billy Joel.
2: When will you realise Vienna waits for you?
1: Vienna waits for you.
0: Oh, yeah.
1: Tend what to a play voice. Much Billy Joel, so that's good to hear. Adam, okay, he's gone the artist angle here. Anything from these guys?
2: If you leave me now, you'll take away your biggest part.
1: Wait for this bit.
0: That's if you leave you me get? Now, Chicago. I didn't do anything. I didn't do anything now.
1: You did.
0: No, I didn't.
1: That's the best part of the song.
0: That's how it's.
1: Baby, please don't.
0: Great song
1: go.
0: By Chicago.
1: Oh, wow. Simon, The Waifs. Oh, yeah, this is a big city.
2: I'm in London still. I'm in love.
1: Have I told you the story where I was
0: You probably have. We've been on air a long time together.
1: Yeah, I do recycle my gear. I was on stage at a pub where the Waifs were going to perform,
0: It's ringing a bell, but I don't remember this
1: yet. But before the Waifs came on, for some strange reason, I had to introduce or have a Q&A with Barry Bizzle. Remember Barry Bizzle?
14: Oh, Barry Bizzle, the top 40.
1: So I'm up there with Barry Bizzle talking radio and stuff, right? It must have been boring because a guy with one arm came up to the front and said, "Put the bloody Waifs on!"
0: And you remember that.
1: I got abused by a one-armed man.
0: It doesn't matter how many arms he's got. Why do you need to tell us?
1: Because it's just etched in my head.
0: Oh, right, okay.
1: Okay, I got nothing against one-armed people.
0: Oh, so the Q&A wasn't going very well at all with Barry Bissell.
1: Well, I thought it was all right. Anyway. They wanted the Waifs. Okay, we're going with this. Sparkles, good
0: Poor
1: morning.
0: Bloke.
1: Hello, yep. Sparkles. Peter Allen, songs with towns or cities in the title. Let's go to Rio, baby!
0: Yes, 7-7, that's our song list song for today.

0: Peter Allen. I Go to Rio. That's our song list song for today on The Morning Rush with Sean and Monkey. Don't forget, 1 hour from now, you could possibly win $200 with the game that we play. It's called Radio Scattergrees.
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9: 6 degrees in Melbourne, morning fog, then sunny. Atop today, 17 at 7 o'clock. Good morning. I'm David Armstrong. You'll soon not be able to drop off or pick up outside the airport terminals. As part of a rebuild, a new zone is being built in the car park, linking to the terminals via a pedestrian bridge. Passengers will have to walk up to 350 metres from the new hub to the terminal for drop-off, 380 metres to the pick-up zone. Those changes set to come into force later this year. An Aston Martin dealership in Richmond's been firebombed, three offenders smashing through the front windows late last night. Two cleaners were inside at the time. They were unharmed, but it appears one of the arsonists may have been hurt. Police have retrieved a pair of burnt shoes from the crime scene. A text message sent to City of Melbourne employees has sparked panic ahead of an arrest in Melbourne CBD. Madeline Burke reports.
10: A 31-year-old man was arrested at McDonald's on Swanston Street last night. It's alleged the man, who remains in custody, had made a phone call to Channel 9 in Sydney, threatening to carry out an incident on Burke Street. Melbourne City Council staff were earlier alerted by text to avoid the Burke Street area after 7 p.m. due to a possible threat of an incident. Victoria Police say it's aware of that message, which was not police generated generated or authorised. The City of Melbourne has defended the decision, saying the text was sent as a precaution to protect the safety of its staff. Madeleine Burke, Melbourne.
9: The recalls for the taxpayer-funded Multicultural Commission to be stood down after she was caught promoting an image that wipes Israel off the map, as well as claiming Jesus and the Virgin Mary were Palestinian. Vivian Nguyen has posted photos of the vile images while attending a Palestinian seniors event. Zionism Victoria says a multicultural commission should never be promoting material that erases the Jewish state and amplifies propaganda. Thousands of childcare workers are preparing to walk off the job across the country. The union says almost all educators are facing a pay cut of 4 to 15% unless a new deal is met. Georgie Dent at the Parenthood says workers have already been leaving in droves.
11: And what they were saying is they're not leaving because they want to, they were leaving because they couldn't afford to stay. Because as the cost of living has increased, the smaller wage becomes much more difficult to live on. So these are qualified educators who need to be paid appropriately.
9: In other news, Gippsland's Rosedale Primary has stopped posting images of its students online among fears they're being used by deep fake scammers. Another group of ISIS-linked Australian women and children are on their way back to Australia after leaving a camp in northeastern Syria on a bus. Electric vehicle sales reached record highs this year. They're up 65% in the first quarter of 2026 compared to last year. Finance, Wall Street's up 276, our dollar 71.5 US.
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9: Adelaide's Isaac Rankin suffered a suspected calf strain in last night's loss to Hawthorn in Launceston. It was a seesawing game at UTAS Stadium. Hawthorn held on to record a 9-point win despite Adelaide producing a late surge, and Crows coach Matthew Nix was left disappointed.
12: It's not one clear area at the moment. There's big moments that we had opportunities to tonight, in big moments to, you know, you could say game should have been ours. I think we won the inside 50 count, we won the ground ball battle, we won a lot of different areas, not the game. Credit to them.
9: Some of Australia's tennis stars have been dealt tough draws at the opening round of the French Open next week. Kimberly Birrell has drawn 5th seed Jessica Pegula. Anna Moulton has 6th seed Daniil Medvedev first up. That's the latest news and sports.
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17: Good morning, I'm Pat Gordon. Deputy Leader of the Victorian Opposition, David Southwick, had a short but busy visit to Warrnambool this week. Member for South West Coast, Roma Britnell, says it was a chance to show Mr Southwick local issues across his shadow portfolios, which include planning, housing and tourism.
18: I wanted to show him some of the problems we've got and some of the opportunities we have. So I've had him all over the place. We've been right across to Portland, but I wanted to show him some of the tired infrastructure from our sporting precincts. I took him to the foreshore, showed him the problems we've got with the breakwater. I went to the Surf Life Saving Club, met with them. We went out to the Briley precinct. We also met with builders, planners, experts.
17: A grant from Better Boating Victoria has aided the delivery of some upgrades at the Port Ferry boat ramp. Victorian Fisheries Authority CEO Travis Dowling says the small upgrades will help with safety improvements.
19: A new solar light and stop block has been installed at the Port Ferry boat ramp. So that was a $16,000 Better Boat in Victoria grant. So it helps with traffic flow, and we're doing some work there as well with marking and signage to give, I suppose, people parking and launching their boats a little bit more an indication of where to go and how to do it.
17: Briefly in other news, four people were conveyed to hospital following an early morning collision on the Hamilton Port Ferry Road yesterday, and a new resilient farming course is open for applications from Warrnambool District Farmers, which is being delivered through the Warrnambool Coast Care Land Care Network.
16: Sport.
17: The Hampton League's annual interleague clash with Ballarat tomorrow will include a new addition. League Administrator Trent Hill says on top of the three football contests, there'll also be an inaugural under 23 netball clash.
20: We've got a great young squad of 9 players who are going to represent the league on Saturday, and they're going to be coached by Will Jamieson, who's a master of his craft in our region, and along with Inika Tobin-Solzman, who will be his assistant. We're really thrilled with our squad and feel we'll give a really good account for ourselves in the under-23 netball.
17: And that's local news.
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0: Your four-day forecast for the Great South Coast. Today, after some patchy early morning fog, a mainly sunny afternoon ahead with light winds. For tomorrow, Saturday, cloudy and 18. Sunday, a shower or two, 19. And for Monday, a shower or two and 17 degrees. Today in Warrnambool, Port Ferry and Mortlake, all heading for a top of 18. Terang today, 17.
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0: It's currently 8 degrees.
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0: Good morning, Sean and Monkey here. It's 7:08. Today's Friday, the 22nd of May, on what's been, for me personally, Monkey, a bit of a quick week. Hello to you.
1: A quick week?
0: I feel like this week's gone quick.
1: Oh, right.
0: Not for everyone, but for me, it's like, geez, it's Friday already.
1: Yeah, I love that. I've got a great man I play golf with each week, Adrian, who keeps me very grounded.
0: Oh, he's got really good, he's good with words and what's it called? Yeah, he doesn't pick on us, but he picks up when we say words wrong. Is that him?
1: He watches our grammar, but also he'll just remind you of the realities of life when you say to him, geez, it's been a quick week. 24 hours every day.
0: That's how he says
1: it. He said it hasn't got quicker. It hasn't got slower. But you're right. Quick week. Now, listen. I believe you might want to start a gang. You've run the gang by me. Yeah, I think you're slim pickings here. I think you might be the only gang member. So I think we need to unpack that next.
0: All right, we can do that after Billy Joel on The Morning Rush.

0: It's the Morning Rush with Sean and Monkey at 13 past 7 on your Friday morning. We haven't done one of these in a while.
1: Do you know I still get mileage out of the Android gang?
0: As in someone will stop you in the street?
1: No. I look for other Android users. That was our very first gang almost 4 years ago.
0: And the phones lit up that day. I was quite surprised.
1: I was at trivia last night. There was a question about Apple and Steve Jobs. And I went, while we're on it, bugger Apple. Hands up if you're an Android user.
0: How many? Two people?
1: About eight. 8 out of 100. But we all sort of looked at each other and we just nodded. We know.
0: Yeah.
1: We know the truth.
0: All right, today's
1: What's
0: gang.
1: What's your gang?
0: Today's gang is Join Me. It's the...
1: Oh, hang on. Depends what it is.
0: I buy a hot roast chicken from the supermarket and put it on the passenger seat and eat it on the way home, gang.
1: Oh, wow. Hang on. Now, let's be specific because there's a lot of gangs out there. I mean, I've been known to buy a hot roast chook, among other grocery items, and... Picket it on the way home.
0: I'd buy two a week, I reckon. Yep.
1: Picket it.
0: Just for me.
1: Just pick like the skin or whatever.
0: No, you...
1: But you devour it.
0: Well, I have it on the...
1: So you're not taking it home. You're eating it in the car.
0: Oh, yeah. I have a crack on the way home.
1: Were you doing this yesterday? We were on a Zoom call yesterday, folks, and I swear at one stage I looked up. You know how you look up and you're sort of watching everyone else? Were you doing this yesterday morning?
0: Yeah, that's why I put my video on mute for a while, just so I could have a little bit. I actually bought a chicken yesterday at 8:30 in the morning and there was an old bloke in front of me at the checkout. He goes, bit early for a truck. Bit early for a truck.
1: Yeah,
0: I said to him, it's my lunchtime.
1: But he would be thinking, like I would, that you'd be taking that chook home to put in the fridge maybe for kids' lunches or
0: no.
1: dinner that night. You ate the chook.
0: I had half.
1: Then.
0: I had half a chook yesterday morning. That was my.
1: What do they call a hot roast chook? Don't they? It's like a bat.
0: Yeah, I've looked at. Yeah, it's the bachelor's handbag. That's what it's called. That's the slang for it. The bachelor's handbag.
1: You're not a bachelor though.
0: It even made the Macquarie Dictionary's People Choice Word of the Year.
1: So you reckon there's going to be other people out there who buy a hot roast chook
0: and you eat it,
1: sit it in your car and just eat it, just like that. No,
0: good
1: bread.
0: For you. Good source of protein. No bread. Definitely no bread.
1: How much of it? You ate the whole chook?
0: I had a half a chook. Yeah, I had half a chook.
1: Half a chook at 9 in the morning,
0: and then I had the rest of it at lunchtime.
1: What, and it stayed on the passenger seat the whole time?
0: Yeah, it did actually.
1: Wow.
0: On yesterday's occasion. But let's just focus on the I buy a hot roast chook from the supermarket and eat it straight away in the car, gang. Do you reckon there'll be a few out there?
1: No.
0: It's by the way, if you are going to do that today, it's market day at IGA. Check with your local store. They'll be discounted today at some IGAs out there.
1: I'll be straight there today. I knew the old stick would be. In fact, that makes sense because before you were like, oh, and I said, what? Hot roast chooks, $8.50. Like,
0: market day at IGA.
1: So you're saying.
0: Check with your local stores.
1: Economically, it's probably not a bad purchase either.
0: Absolutely.
1: What about your sticky fingers?
0: Oh, yeah. I have
1: You'd have to have a left hand.
0: In my glove box, I have a big stack of napkins for that. So anyway, there we go.
1: Wow.
0: What do you reckon?
1: I reckon.
0: Join the gang. Send a text today. I want you to send a text to 0437 882 000.
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0: Peter Ford on a Friday morning. Hello to you.
15: Hello to you both.
0: This time yesterday, we were talking about the new doco series on Kylie Minogue, which I haven't started yet. I'm waiting for my partner, Charlotte. We're going to watch it together. But, geez, I understand there's been a little bit of, well, would you call it negative feedback?
15: Yeah, a little bit. Look, I said to you yesterday, and I still believe, that it's very, very entertaining and very well put together with stuff that they've found and, you know, moments that were captured that they've somehow been able to access. But there is some industry feedback, more to do with things that were left out. And I must say, some of the points that people have made to me, I think, are pretty valid. I mean, the thing is, you can never include everything. You can never mention everyone. Even if you've got 3 hours, you're still not going to do it. But there are some key people who I think were left out, just not even getting a passing mention. A woman called Amanda Pellman, who was the woman who discovered Kylie as a singer. She was singing at a fundraiser night for the Fitzroy Football Club.
1: Oh, yeah.
15: And she'd never sung before. And she spotted her and thought, yeah, you've got something. Also, there was a man called Terry Blaney, who was her manager for 25 years.
1: All right.
15: So that's, you know, that's a long stretch. Mm. It's not like a fleeting thing. Michael Gudinski doesn't get a mention.
1: Oh,
15: and
1: okay.
15: The late Michael Gudinski, of course, was very close friend and very supportive of her in the early days, toured her right throughout Australia many, many times. Jan Russ, who was the woman who cast her in Neighbours in the first place, doesn't get a mention.
1: Peter Ford, who met her in the tea rooms at Channel 10 and said you could be a star.
15: Thank you, Monkey. Yes, that was the worst oversight of all. And even, how's about this one, even Locomotion doesn't even get a mention.
1: What?
15: So,
1: a song, yeah.
15: I know. So if you're kind of doing her history, I just am really surprised that you can leave out key things and key moments. But, you know, as I say, you're never going to please everybody. Mm. Now, whether Kylie has got... She fell out with Terry Blamey.
0: Yeah.
15: She fell out with Amanda Pellman.
0: Okay.
15: So maybe she didn't want to mention them. Or it may be that she's going to say, look, I didn't edit it. I had nothing to do with it. I said, you include what you want to do. I'm staying out of it. Mm. That may be absolutely true as well.
0: Some interesting names there. Like you said, yes, the producers maybe had no idea about this. There might be more to it, but there's some pretty big names there. I've just had a flashback, Pete. Yes, you met Kylie Minogue. Did you go to her 21st at a bar in Richmond? Have I got that right?
15: Oh, you're bringing up that TV appearance again, aren't you?
0: No.
15: Yeah, there is a piece of television that's on YouTube where I was reporting on TV. This is 39 years ago or something. I did go to her 21st birthday party.
1: Mm. Yeah. But I think, didn't you?
15: And the bizarre thing about that is, you know, she's now 59 and I'm in my mid-40s. So it's
1: very funny. Thanks, Pete. Have a great weekend.
15: Thank you for that. Bye.

0: Fleetwood Mac, 27 past 7. Sean and Monkey here. This is the Morning Rush. After 7.30, Monkey, it's your thought on sport. Can you give us a bit of a sneaky peeky?
1: Well, I can tell you that your mother, your mum Kath, is going to feature in today's thought on sport.
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4: 6 degrees in Melbourne, morning fog, then sunny atop today 17. It's 7:30. Good morning. David Armstrong. It's been revealed tens of thousands of days have been wiped off prison sentences due to a COVID-19 disruption discount introduced by the Andrews government. It equates to more than 2,000 years from Victorian jail terms. Herald Sun reporting one prisoner received an almost 15-month deduction on their sentence. Shadow Police Minister Brad Batten says he's not surprised.
5: The Allan Labor government kept this data hidden like they keep all data hidden here in Victoria. It's only in Victoria where you're seeing thousands of years stripped away from sentences for being locked up during COVID in the prison system when we were the longest lockdown state in the country.
4: Two cleaners have escaped a brazen fire bombing at a luxury car dealership in Richmond. Here's Madeline Burke.
6: Two cleaners were inside the Aston Martin dealership on Swan Street last night. It was 11:30 when three offenders broke in, smashing through the windows and set it alight. The offenders fled in a vehicle. It appears one of them may have been burnt, with police collecting what appeared to be a pair of badly burnt shoes. A passerby reported seeing two burning items on the middle of the road outside the dealership. It appears it was a small fire which did not spread through the building. Madeline Burke, Melbourne.
4: Albanese government's reportedly open to amendments on its proposal to tax some discretionary trusts. Labor sources have told The Age a months-long consultation on those trust changes is now being planned. Iran has expanded the no-go zone around the Strait of Hormuz, defying the US to take it. President Donald Trump says he'll not give up until the straits open.
7: We want it open. We want it free. We don't want tolls.
8: Can they keep their highly enriched uranium?
7: No. We get the highly enriched. We will get it. We don't need it. We don't want it. We'll probably destroy it after we get it, but we're not going to let them have it.
4: A quarter of surveyed families say they're cutting back on children's sport due to rising cost of living pressures. Parents are ditching everything from swimming lessons to birthdays and other extracurricular activities such as music lessons. Head of Research and Insights at Compare Club, Kate Brown, says it's causing tensions because people don't want their children to be missing out.
9: Activities where kids are getting the opportunity that, you know, to socialise, it's really good for their physical health, mental health and their development. And we're really looking beyond cutting back those sort of luxury extras and really getting into the nitty-gritty now.
4: In finance, Wall Street's up 276 points, the dollar trading at 71.5 US.
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4: Hawthorns had a 9-point win over Adelaide, extending their winning streak in Launceston to 12 games. After a slow start, the Hawks winning the clash 10-15-75 to 9-12-66. Blake Hardwick with 4 goals for the Hawks. Coach Sam Mitchell says he was pleased with how the side responded after a disappointing first quarter.
10: Beaten in every tough aspect of the game. I thought the players adjusted really well. We made a couple of changes at quarter time or just before that, and to their credit, they sort of bought into the way that the game needed to be played. And there was a lot of really good aspects of the last three quarters.
4: Alex de Minaur has cruised into the semi-finals of the Hamburg Tennis Open. Brooks Koepka leads the PGA Tour's Byron Nelson event after an 8-under par opening round. And another layday has been called at Surfing's Championship Tour event at Raglan in New Zealand. That's the latest news and sport.
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14: Good morning, I'm Pat Gordon. The Moonshire Council has this week released its draft budget. As Luke Francis explains, it outlines a continued focus on renewing critical infrastructure while maintaining essential community services in a challenging financial environment.
15: Councils say despite the 2.75 rate increase, Moonshire retains the lowest average rate per property assessment for large rural councils in Victoria. The draft budget includes a $27.3 million capital works program with a strong emphasis on maintaining and improving council's extensive asset base and road network. More than $15.6 million has been allocated to roads and bridges, which includes funds for the commencement of works on the Gipps Street Bridge in Port Ferry. Other projects funded in the draft budget include $600,000 for a new amenities block at Gardens Caravan Park and $400,000 for Stage 1 of the Koroit Youth Space Activation, which includes a pump track. Luke Francis, Ace Radio.
14: A new resilient farming course has opened for applications from Warrnambool District farmers. Liam McCullough has the story.
16: The five-day program will run between August and November and includes both expert-led sessions and hands-on learning. The course, delivered through the Warrnambool Coast Care Land Care Network, provides 10 subsidised places for farming businesses in the region. The course will explore the likes of soil health, biology and carbon, grazing management, pasture systems and fertiliser use, along with approaches to monitoring and understanding farm system changes over time. Applications are open until June 14. Those interested are encouraged to contact the Warrnambool Coast Care Land Care Network. Liam McCullough, Ace Radio.
14: Sport. The Warrnambool and District Football Netball League reaches round 7 this weekend. Tomorrow's action will see Tim Boone host Kallura Nurrut, Panmure clash with Allensford, and Russell's Creek come up against Old Collegians. Elsewhere, Merivale and Naranda will renew their rivalry of recent years, while South Rovers will clash with Dennington. And that's local news.
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18: Your four-day forecast for the Great South Coast. Today, after some patchy early morning fog, a mainly sunny afternoon ahead with light winds. For tomorrow, Saturday, cloudy and 18. Sunday, a shower or two, 19. And for Monday, a shower or two and 17 degrees. Today in Warrnambool, Port Ferry and Mortlake, all heading for a top of 18. Terang today, 17.
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18: It's currently 8 degrees.
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0: 8:22. This is the Morning Rush with Sean and Monkey here on your Friday. Time to talk a bit of sport. Monkey's thought on sport. Much happening today, Monkey?
1: A little bit of a mixed bag. Obviously, we have to mention Scott Pendlebury's AFL record game tomorrow, 433 times. It'll make it that he's ran out for Collingwood. Incredible effort. I mean, I know there's a lot said about, geez, they're overdoing it, they're milking it or whatever. You can't deny how impressive it is. I don't think I'll be watching, but
0: 4:35 Saturday afternoon, yeah.
1: We'll see how that all plays out. Geez, I hope he doesn't do a hammy.
0: Eagles.
1: In the warm-up. Yeah, I just pop him over the fence. All right, so today let's start with soccer quickly. We don't talk about the round ball game much, but the best player in the, what's the league called?
0: Well, I don't know which part of the world.
1: Australia.
0: EPL, English Premier League.
1: Australia.
0: The A-League.
1: So yep. The Johnny Warren medal was handed out overnight to Juan Mata.
0: Juan Mata.
1: Yeah, he's the old veteran. He's a Spaniard, 38-year-old.
0: He
1: played for Victory in this last season.
0: Okay, yeah, because that happens, doesn't it? The A-League sometimes gets, I won't say the washed-up players, but they can get some of the players that are towards the end of their career and they come over here.
1: Yeah, so Juan took that out, so well done.
0: He won that.
1: His teammates nicknamed him Doesn't Mata. That's terrible. I'm struggling today. Hey, listen, before we get into footy, I want to talk about the fact that, I didn't have a great score at golf yesterday. I had 34 points. Not terrific.
0: Oh, well done.
1: In a Stableford round. But I'm using something that you are trying to suggest is illegal. I've actually got my hands on these new tees. So tees are what you put your ball on when you hit it from the tee.
0: Well explained, yep.
1: And they've been imported from Japan. You can't buy them anywhere.
0: Yeah, you
1: in
0: showed
1: Australia.
0: Me one the other day. They're illegal. You can't use them. So now you are cheating at golf to try and get your handicap to single figures.
1: Yeah, but you're saying they're illegal, but you have no basis on that. Like, it's just, they're very different. They sort of go up and then out on a lean.
0: Yeah, they're not normal.
1: They got a lean. They got like an angle.
0: Yeah.
1: It's hard to describe. But
0: so it's a device that could help you with your alignment.
1: No, I don't think so. I didn't align very well.
0: Nico Hearn or Mark Allen or an ex-pro golfer on the program to.
1: Well, do that, because until I'm told they're illegal, I'll continue to use them. The boys I played with were happy.
0: Were they? I don't know. I feel like they're not legal.
1: When I win and take money off them, perhaps they'll complain. But anyway, I'm using the Japanese imported tees. Yep, you're winding me up.
0: yeah, we're getting into
1: Okay. Right, no, it's like the Logies when they bring the music up. I haven't even got to the main part of my
0: apologies.
1: Segment.
0: Apologies. Texas had to get going there. It's 19-8.
1: What's going on?
0: The Morning Rush with Sean and Monkey.

0: It's a ripper, Texas. Couldn't wait to get that song on.
1: Wow.
0: I don't want to love her. It's a 7:45, the Morning Rush with Shauna Monkey, Friday edition.
1: Okay, you know what? This is the first time this has happened on Monkey's Thought on Sport, but because I was denied the time, I want the whole intro again, part two. Come on.
0: Okay,
1: I've got gear.
0: More.
1: I've got gear here.
0: I thought you were done. Okay, here we go.
1: I want the whole intro. Come on, pump it up.
0: Monkey's Thought on Sport, part two.
1: Yeah, well, we just got into the song a bit quick there. Now, what I wanted to say, the main part I wanted to talk about was earlier in the show, you were talking off air about the fact you were comparing your mother, Kath, okay, who's a short lady, short in stature, big in spirit. You were comparing her to the Wizard from Hawthorne. You're reading about the Wizard and he got a bit of a bad knock last night and, you know, it's a bit contentious that he stayed on the ground, all those sort of things. Of course, Hawthorne got over the line. He's pretty important late too. He had a big play.
0: Yeah.
1: Anyway, you were comparing Kath Callan to Nick the Wizard Watson.
0: Yeah, I went around the grounds last night and texted a few of my mates and said, who's taller out of Kathy Cullen and then the Wizard, just to see what my mates think.
1: And the Wiz. So you discovered that the Wizard is actually 5'7". So he sort of towers over Kath.
0: Yeah, he does.
1: Who's around 5'2".
0: Yeah, I text Dad this morning. Yeah, no, he's got mum covered.
1: Yeah, right.
0: A good hand, you would say.
1: Yeah, so what I'm going to do to you like you did to your mates, I've got a couple of past and current players who are also short in stature.
0: Oh, okay.
1: And I want you to tell me, is Kath bigger than them? Are you ready?
0: All right, okay.
1: Danny Craven played for the Bears and the Saints. Craven. Danny Craven.
0: Yeah. No, I reckon he was 5'4".
1: He was. He had Kath. What about little Libba? Tony Liberatore, Brownlow medalist. Surely Kath's got Libba covered.
0: Yeah, I reckon Libba was about the same as maybe the Wiz, actually. 5'7"?
1: No, he's 5'4".
0: 5'4", was he?
1: Yeah. Caleb Daniel, former Bulldog. Wears the helmet, now plays for North Melbourne.
0: He played in a flag. Did he play in that
1: one?
0: Yeah. 5'5" Caleb.
1: No, he's 5'6". The only one she's got covered, I've had to go way back to the 40s, a bloke called Jim Nipper Bradford.
0: Oh, a little Nipper.
1: Yeah, he was 5'1". Now, if you don't want to go to the ads or another song or just wind me up again, I've got another text here. Scooter, good morning. We're talking about Scott Pendlebury. His big game, he's playing 433. That's the number.
0: Yeah. He's equal to at the moment 432, and he'll play his 433rd game tomorrow.
1: And you were saying it starts at 4:35.
0: I thought it was in the 4 o'clock hour. Somewhere.
1: I think it's 4:35 is the actual bounce.
0: Right.
1: Scooter suggests they should roll it forward 2 minutes and play it at 4:33 to acknowledge
0: his football number.
1: Yeah, not a bad idea, Scooter. Now, when we come back, Sean started one of the most ridiculous gangs we've ever started on the Morning Rush.
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0: The Warrnambool and District Football Umpires Association, they're celebrating a pretty big milestone, 80 years of local footy with a special reunion. It's happening on the weekend across the long weekend in June.
1: Yeah, past umpires, officials and supporters are invited to reconnect and share memories. Been lots of great umpires through the years. I mean, I didn't see eye to eye with all of them, Sean, but Didi Freebie, he was good in the goals. So, and I know he run the umpires for a while, so I dare say Didi will be there. If you want to find out more about this, go to our website.
0: Yep, head to 3ybfm.com.au. Nine to eight on the Morning Rush with Sean and Monkey here on your Friday morning. I started a gang early on. I'm keen to see if there's many people that have joined my gang, Monkey. It's the I buy a hot chicken from the supermarket and put it on the passenger seat and eat it gang.
1: Not just nibble and then take it home, eats it. And stays there till it's done. You haven't got much support.
0: Okay.
1: I mean, I predicted this, didn't I? I said, oh, geez, it's, I don't know if it's going to be a very strong gang. But you've got a couple. Watto, he's into it. He likes to buy the hot chook and put it on the passenger seat.
0: Good on you, Watto. Welcome.
1: Loves ripping. Now, I've heard of this, the Pope's nose off. Is that the bum of the chicken?
0: Well, no, it's funny, actually, because I thought it's the parson's nose.
1: Oh, the parson or the Pope. Yeah. I think it's the same thing he's talking about.
0: The parson's nose.
1: Yeah.
0: I never knew what that was.
1: Anyway, he's in your gang.
0: Yep, right.
1: Anthony's the same. Like, you know, Anthony's excited because he starts the text like this. Shawnee boy, I'm in, absolutely. Start with the drumsticks and then onto the breast. But he's not a fan about the little rubber band or that little bit of string around the legs.
0: Oh, yeah, that holds them in, yeah.
1: See, this is all, you know, you got to think of the dangers too. I hope you're not driving when you're eating your hot chicken.
0: No, I wouldn't do that.
1: You pull up.
0: No, yeah, absolutely. Oh, absolutely.
1: And I still worry about the grease. But then Noel's topped it. Noel's definitely in your gang, right?
0: Good on you, Noel. What's happening?
1: But it wasn't a hot chook. Noel's texted in, I once ate a Peking duck while I was driving home from Queensland.
0: Oh, no.
1: So I don't know if he had the little pancakes and the spring onion and the hoisin, is it? Hoisin
0: no, make sure,
1: sauce?
0: Yeah, that thing. Make sure you are pulled over. Yeah, we encourage safe driving.
1: So pretty pathetic gang, really.
0: Okay,
1: your
0: no worries.
1: Hot chook in the car gang.
0: Here's Ike and Tina Turner. It's the Morning Rush. Sean and Monkey here at 7 to 8 on your Friday morning.

0: It's the Morning Rush. Sean and Monkey here at 4 minutes to 8 o'clock.
1: All right, a couple of texts have come in here, Shawnee. One from Michelle. Morning, Michelle. Bit of a theory around Scott Pendlebury. In regards to Pendles, he's paying 433.
0: Correct.
1: What does 4 + 3 + 3 equal?
0: 10.
1: The number Pendles wears.
0: Oh.
1: Righto, Michelle.
0: Okay.
1: She's clearly a pie supporter. But well done. Good observation. Another text come in around the time Peter Ford was on. He was talking about Kylie Minogue's new documentary and the fact they don't mention this song, Locomotion, in the doco, which was her big breakthrough hit.
0: Doesn't get a run.
1: You know, it was obviously a remake. Bernie Harris's text in. Morning, Bernie. Kylie sang Locomotion at Fitzroy Footy Club's fundraiser at Festival Hall. I was in attendance.
0: There you go, of course.
1: Of course, when he was...
0: Fantastic footballer for the...
1: Yeah.
0: The Lions back in the day. There we go. Who wants to play Radio Scattergories? The jackpot's $200. The fourth caller will get through. Call now, 1300 00 1242.
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10: In Melbourne, morning fog, then sunny atop today, 17. It's 8 o'clock. Good morning. I'm David Armstrong. Melbourne Airport scrapping its curbside drop-off and pick-up. Part of a rebuild to expand the international terminal, a new zone is being built in the car park linking to the terminals via a pedestrian bridge. Spokesperson Andrew Lund says it does mean a longer walk for passengers, but the trade-off is much more space and hopefully an end of long queues of traffic.
11: It's the biggest change to the ground transport network at the airport since it opened in 1970. It will be quite a significant change, but we need to do it so that we can expand the international terminal just to cater for the sheer volume of people who are now using the airport.
10: 5 teens have been arrested after a high-speed pursuit and a crash involving 2 stolen cars in Melbourne southeast. Madeline Burke reports.
12: Police were on patrol in Cranbourne East in the early hours of this morning when they saw a group of teens running from a two-car car crash on Cachoola Road. One of those teenagers, a 19-year-old, was arrested nearby. The remaining teens got into a Mazda 3 wagon, which was later seen travelling at speeds of up to 180 k's per hour on the Monash Freeway. Tyre deflation devices were deployed and the vehicle came to a stop, where four teens aged between 16 and 19 were arrested. The group remains in custody. Madeline Burke, Melbourne.
10: A car parked outside a Port Melbourne home has been set on fire. Fire crews called reports of a blaze on Florence Place around 4:30 this morning, arriving to find residents had managed to largely extinguish the flames. New Zealand's finance minister is urging Australians, upset at the changes to the capital gains tax, to take their business across the ditch. Nicola Willis telling 3AW Breakfast, New Zealand is the place to be at the moment.
13: New Zealand is a great place for Aussies to invest. No capital gains tax. Full stop. We've got a very simple tax system, broad base, low rate. Our inflation's running a bit lower than yours.
10: Another group of ISIS brides are heading back to Australia. The women and children have left a camp in northeastern Syria to travel to Damascus before flying home. Labor Minister Tanya Plibersek says authorities will be waiting.
14: They'll face the same consequences as the first group, which is if there are any crimes that they're accused of, they'll be taken into custody and treated with the full force of the law.
10: Two young brothers, 3 and 5, have been abandoned by their parents in a forest in Portugal. They were found wandering down a remote road at night. Their parents, survivalists, had blindfolded them, dumped them in a wood and told them they could only remove their eye covers once they'd found a knife that had been buried in the ground. They were left with nothing more than a change of clothing, 2 pieces of fruit and 2 bottles of water. In finance, Wall Street's up 276 points, our dollar 71.5 US.
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10: Hawthorn's 9-point win over Adelaide has been overshadowed by a nasty head knock to star Nick Watson. He was allowed to stay out on the field for 3 minutes before being sent for a concussion test. Hawthorn held on to record a 9-point win despite Adelaide producing a late surge. Crows coach Matthew Nick says his side are yet to hit their straps.
15: We need to get a performance and put a performance out there over a full four-quarter game against a really good side. And we haven't done that yet. So we're not blind to the fact that there's still some improvements still to come. And it's probably where I think there's a bit of frustration, in, especially those who watch us closely.
10: Tonight, St Kilda take on Fremantle in Perth. Caleb Sarong to miss the Dockers' attempt at a club record 10th straight win. Sarong out with a calf injury. Meantime, Collingwood skipper Darcy Moore is back in the side for Scott Pendlebury's record-breaking 433rd game tomorrow. That's the latest news and sport.
16: 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It doesn't matter if there's rain, hail or shine. 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
18: Good morning, I'm Pat Gordon. Deputy Leader of the Victorian Opposition, David Southwick, visited key sites and met with several local groups during his visit to Warrnambool this week. Mr Southwick is also the Shadow Minister for several major portfolios, including planning, housing and tourism. Member for South West Coast, Roma Britnell, says it was a busy visit.
19: We've been right across to Portland, but I wanted to show him some of the tired infrastructure from our sporting precincts. I took him to the foreshore, showed him the problems we've got with the breakwater. I went to the Surf Life Saving Club, met with them. We went out to the Briley precinct. We also met with builders, planners, experts.
18: 4 people were conveyed to hospital following an early morning collision on the Hamilton Port Ferry Road yesterday. Emergency services were called just before 7 a.m. to a 2-vehicle collision a few kilometres south of Orford. Ambulance Victoria confirmed that ALS paramedics assessed and treated 4 patients at the scene who were taken to hospital. Farmers in the Warrnambool district have been invited to apply for a new resilient farming course offering practical learning opportunities tailored to local farming systems. Lee McCullough has the story.
20: Delivered through the Warrnambool Coast Care Land Care Network, the course provides 10 subsidised places for farming businesses in the region. The 5-day program will run between August and November. Project lead Christy Stewart said the program focuses on practical, locally relevant knowledge and a peer learning group will continue after the course to support ongoing knowledge sharing. Those seeking more information are encouraged to contact the Warrnambool Coast Care Land Care Network. Liam McCullough, Ace Radio.
1: Sport.
18: The Hampton League has named its final interleague football teams heading into tomorrow's annual clashes with Ballarat. The Bottle Greens under-23 sides will be skippered by Koroit's Mac Peterson. Warrnambool's Charlie Marnie-Gilchrist will captain the under-17s and Lily Dixon will lead the under-18 girls. And that's local news.
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0: Your four-day forecast for the Great South Coast. Today, after some patchy early morning fog, a mainly sunny afternoon ahead with light winds. For tomorrow, Saturday, cloudy and 18. Sunday, a shower or two, 19. And for Monday, a shower or two and 17 degrees. Today in Warrnambool, Port Ferry and Mortlake, all heading for a top of 18. Terang today, 17.
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0: Jackpot is $200 for today. John's having a go. Good morning, John.
26: Good morning.
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26: No, it's not.
25: All right. Oh, okay. Very matter of fact, John, you're zoned in, you're locked in, you're ready to go.
26: We are.
25: Oh, we. Oh, okay. Mm. Who else is there, John? Come on, out them.
26: I've got my son, Charlie.
25: Oh, okay. Father-son deal. Like it. Okay.
0: All righty. Every answer needs to start with the same letter, which we'll get for you. John?
25: Old stickler. Has to be in order. Done.
0: I like the letter first.
25: It's a G. Righty-o. A G for... Golf. G. Yeah.
0: All your answers need to start with G. John, if you're struggling, say pass and don't double up on a word. Are you good to go, guys?
26: Yep.
27: Yeah.
25: All right. Oh, I can hear Charlie. Let's go, John. Something that keeps you warm.
26: Pass.
25: Something that grows.
26: Pass.
25: Something you turn on and off.
26: Yes,
25: so. Something in a kid's school bag.
26: Pass.
25: Something an aeroplane does.
26: Glide.
25: Something you catch.
26: Pass.
25: Something sharp.
26: Guillotine.
25: A country.
26: Germany.
25: A chocolate or lolly.
26: Pass.
25: A band or musician.
26: George Thorogood.
25: Something that keeps you warm.
26: Gas heater.
25: Oh, couldn't have had gas twice.
0: Gas stove, you already said.
25: But look, it's 5 out of 10. We'll give you a pass, boys. Plus, you never know, Charlie. Dad might take you to Lakeside Tourist Park, Halls Gap, if you're lucky enough to be a caller of the month. You're in the draw, okay, guys?
26: Right. Awesome. Thanks.
0: Absolutely. And Radio's Categories, that'll be back on Monday. We'll do it for $250.

0: It's the Morning Rush. Sean and Monkey. It's Michael Jackson, Billie Jean. You might be on social media and seen the video of a robot trying to do that dance. Monkey, have you seen that?
1: Yeah, I did.
0: And the robot carked it, fell over, couldn't get up. Very funny.
1: I don't know if a robot can cark it, but I know what you mean. He was doing the moonwalk and then tried to do something else, tripped over the stair, and then he just laid there.
0: And the music kept going.
1: Do you know what, though?
0: Doom, doom, boom, doom, doom, doom.
1: When I see a robot fail, I feel good.
0: I know.
1: I don't want them taking over. On our men's wellness retreat last weekend in Brisbane.
0: Oh, the boys' footy trip, yes.
1: Yeah, I didn't get up early enough, but quite a few of them did and went for a walk. They were walking along the Brisbane River, and a robot ran past them. No joke.
0: Oh, right.
1: They thought they were still out, if you know what I mean, still under the influence, but they weren't. It was a robot. Hey, when we come back, well, I'm going to test out my daughter. Because we want to test out what young adults are capable of. That come up earlier in the show. But up next, Shawnee.
0: Of course.
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0: Paddy Gordon in our local news, Monkey, talking about the big game that's happening tomorrow at the Reed. It's Interleague. It's for the under-23s.
1: Yeah, looking forward to this. They take on Ballarat. He's got the news today that Koroit's Mac Peterson will be the skipper. So that's a nod to Mac. Well done. Of course, the netball firing up as well. And the juniors too, they'll be under-17s and under-18s. So get up for all the great football and netball action at the Reed tomorrow.
0: And you can keep up to date with your local news with Paddy Gordon. You can read about it online at 3ybfm.com.au.
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13: I'm
11: I'm a mixture of happy and sad. It's my last call, for the 40K countdown. But happy because Dan the Cashman is back next week. And after today, he still has five more chances for you to win. Let's make the call today.
13: Hello.
11: Hello, Nicole. It's Matt calling from the 40K countdown. How are you?
13: I'm great. How are you, Dan?
11: Fantastic. Now, I want to offer you a brilliant choice of something just before the start of the weekend. Have you been listening to the radio and hearing all the other callers pick whether they want the money or to stay in the final draw?
13: Yeah, I have, yes.
11: Okay. So, have you given it some thought about what you might do?
13: Yep, definitely.
11: Okay. You sound determined. You sound like you were expecting this call and you were ready to play straight away, which is good. All right, so officially, I have to give you the choice. At the moment, there are just two people in the final draw. I suppose with our final calls, it could get up to a maximum eight people. Or do you want to take the instant $1,000? Nicole, the choice is yours.
13: I'll take the instant $1,000, thanks.
11: Bills to pay, is it?
13: Yeah.
11: How did I know? I got an instant sense you were determined from the moment that I rung. Nicole, congratulations. $1,000 all yours.
13: Thank you so much.
11: Okay, so we've got the weekend. That means you've still got time to get yourself into the final draws. They happen across the next week with Dan the Cash Man. He returns Monday. Go to 40kcountdown.com.au, find a location near you, get shopping and get your entry in.

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1: All right, we're gonna end the show and end the week going back to the start of the show today, the Stumper segment, our little brain teaser. Have you got it there in front of you? Can you bring it up? Because it was an interesting Stumper. Do you want to repeat it?
0: I will. So today's Stumper was, about a third of young adults say they do not know how to do this. What is this?
1: Okay.
0: A third.
1: A third. And we finally found out the answer, and it was to cook spaghetti.
0: To make spaghetti.

0: young adult. My third child, Layla, 22 years of age. Good morning, Lay.
1: Hi, how are you?
0: Well, good. You're going to do the pub test here because I reckon a lot of our listeners here who text these in were probably older people, older adults going, okay. Young people don't know how to do it. So, Shawnee, give a ding or a dong for Layla here.
2: Ding and a dong for Layla.
0: Did we give her the millionaire music? Really set the scene?
2: Oh, yeah, no, let's do that. Yeah, hold on.
0: Not to make you nervous, darling.
1: Rightio.
0: I know you've got a busy day ahead of you. Okay, you ready to go?
1: Sure am.
0: All right, Alfie texts in. He reckons young adults probably don't know how to use an iron.
1: Oh, no, I know how to use an iron.
0: Okay.
2: All right.
0: So no worries. That's it.
1: Rubbish.
0: That's rubbish. All right. Burra texts in. Young adults probably don't know how to use a washing machine.
1: No. Learnt that at a young age.
0: I know
1: how to use a washing machine.
2: Your dad might say different. He claims that he's the chief.
1: No, I'm pretty good at it, Dad.
2: Okay.
0: Well, you know.
1: I think Dad needs a lesson, actually.
0: Well, you know how to use it. You just don't know how to empty it. You know, sometimes we have to give them another wash, don't we, darling, when they stay in there too long. Okay, Lee, Layla will be good on this one. Lee had texted in, he said, I reckon young adults don't know how to budget.
1: No, I'm all over that, Lee. Thank you very much.
2: Another ding. Jeez.
0: Oh, no. She's
2: good, is she?
0: She's really good on that. I won't reveal numbers, but she's got this savings account.
2: Oh, what are they?
0: She goes, Dad, can you lend me $20 for
1: all
0: this? Because
1: right.
0: I can't afford it. I said, I know how much you've got in that. That's my savings. I'm not touching that.
2: Oh.
0: All right, last one. Kevin.
1: Next question.
0: Kevin had said young adults probably don't know how to cook.
1: Kevin. Rubbish, Kevin. Who are these people texting?
0: Okay,
1: come on. We know how to cook, Dad,
2: What's your go-to dish? Can you do spag bol?
1: Yeah, probably spag bol on a Friday night.
2: There we go.
1: So, all of it.
0: All right, okay. Yeah. Well, according to Layla, young adults are pretty good. Good way to finish. Thanks, darling. We'll see you later.
1: All right, bye.
0: All right.
2: Have a great day, Layla. That's it from us as well. We'll catch you on Monday.
0: Be good.
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5: On the program today, the Premier, Jacinta Allen, has said many times here in Victoria, we have adult time for adult crime. I can tell you this is a lie. Also, the Australian Services Union has a proposal to remove council rate caps. This could be another kick in the teeth for property owners. Melbourne Airport wants to get rid of curbside drop-off and pick-up. And what was your first job? And more importantly, what did you learn from it? 133 693.
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11: 6 degrees in Melbourne, morning fog, then sunny atop today, 17 at 8:30. Good morning. David Armstrong, Melbourne Airport scrapping its curbside drop-off and pick-up. Alex Riddell reports.
12: As part of a rebuild, a new pick-up and drop-off zone is being built in the car park, linking to the terminals via a new pedestrian bridge. The airport says it's had to make the change

0: so it can expand the international terminal. Passengers will have to walk up to 350 metres from the new T123 transport hub to the terminal drop-off and 380 metres to the pick-up zone. It comes amid growing passenger numbers predicted to double by 2038 to 68 million. The change comes into effect later this year, and a number of travellers have told The Age they suspect it's just a matter of time before the airport starts charging users of the new hub. Alex Riddell, Melbourne.
1: Melbourne's escalating bar wars have taken a new turn. Venue owners targeted in recent firebombings now receiving extortion demands for $10,000 a month. The Age is reporting the threatening messages promise businesses they'll be removed from a so-called list of destruction if they pay up. 23-year-old suspect who fled to Iraq is linked to Kaz Hamad. John Sly Sylvester telling 3AW the payment is to be made to the United Nations World Food Programme, which strengthens the theory that the attacks are ideologically motivated.
2: This fella, the theory goes, has found God and he is trying to make up for his sinful past by attacking places including the strip clubs, the brothels and the bars that he used to go to. And the money is to go to the World Food Bank.
1: In other news, there are calls for the taxpayer-funded Multicultural Commissioner to be stood down after she was caught promoting an image that wipes Israel off the map, as well as claiming Jesus and the Virgin Mary were Palestinian. And a quarter of surveyed families say they're cutting back on children's activities due to rising cost of living pressures, and includes sport, swimming and music lessons, even birthdays. In finance, the dollar, 71.5 US.
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1: Hawthorne coach Sam Mitchell says he has full faith in their medical team after forward Nick Watson was left on the field for at least 3 minutes in last night's game, despite copping a heavy knock. He then returned to the ground after a quarter-time concussion test. The Hawks winning the clash against Adelaide and Chile Launceston by 9 points. Round 11 continues tonight with a double header. Ben McKay back for Essendon against injury-ravaged Richmond after being omitted for the past fortnight, while St Kilda take on Fremantle at Optus Stadium. That's the latest news and sports.
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6: Your 4-day forecast for the Great South Coast. Today, after some patchy early morning fog, a mainly sunny afternoon ahead with light winds. For tomorrow, Saturday, cloudy and 18. Sunday, a shower or two, 19. And for Monday, a shower or two and 17 degrees. Today in Warrnambool, Port Ferry and Mortlake, all heading for a top of 18. Terang today, 17.
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6: It's currently 8 degrees.
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7: It is 25 to 9. Good morning. Well, this latest revelation about a couple of teenage firebombers has made me incredibly angry. So what will happen is, you remember that this liquor business, 80 Proof, it was firebombed and the business lost roughly $1 million worth of stock. And the firebombing was carried out by a 15 and a 16-year-old, a pair of them. Now, one of them apparently was also involved in the attacks on the Bar Bambi nightclub. And it's all part of this wave of firebombings, which is partly just good old standover tactics, you know, pay us protection money, otherwise we'll burn your business. And allied to that, there's buy our bootleg liquor, you know, usually vodka or something distilled. And again, if you don't, we'll firebomb your business. Now, the Premier Jacinta Allen, in reaction to the crime crisis that has enveloped Melbourne over the past decade, many times has had this to say.
8: Adult time for violent crime is now law.
7: Adult time for violent crime is now law. Now, just think about it. This 15 and 16-year-old who were found guilty of firebombing, they pled guilty to it, got off with a corrections order. Basically, it means they have to be happy little Vegemites for the next year or so, but no imprisonment, no time behind bars. Now, arson is one of the most serious crimes you can commit. You set fire to a building. You don't know if there's someone in there or not. Neighbouring buildings could also catch fire. People could die. It's a serious, serious crime. And yet this 15 and 16-year-old got off with a slap on the wrist. So when the Premier lies to us like she has, oh, we have adult time for adult crime, arson is an adult crime, all right? Undoubtedly. It is one of the most serious crimes. Like if you start a bushfire and people die, you can be found guilty of manslaughter, if not murder, all right? This is no different. But what was different here is, of course, the offenders who did plead guilty to the offence. There's no doubt about their guilt. Because they're teenagers, our judicial system, as usual, says, oh, no, because you're young, you're only 15 and 16 years old, you don't really know right from wrong. We don't want to put you in jail, so we won't. So I say this to the Premier. How can you keep lying to us with a straight face? How can you keep saying we've got adult time for adult crime when the reverse is so obviously true? What the government doesn't realise is that it is no good having higher maximum sentences or stating things like adult time for adult crime. You have to do something about it. And the thing to do, the only thing to do, is to have minimum sentences. Anybody who is criminally liable for a crime like arson gets a minimum, and I'm just making this up, of, say, 2 years in jail. Because arson is a serious crime. It is injurious to human health. People can and have died in the past from it. Adult time for adult crime is a joke. It is a lie. Anybody who believes it is almost complicit. But to the Premier, I challenge you, how can you keep lying to us with a straight face? How can you keep saying adult time for adult crime when the reverse is so obviously true? It makes me so angry. And this idea that teenagers don't understand right from wrong, of course they do. I have heard that teenagers can now get paid up to $20,000 for committing a firebombing. That's how valuable this criminal enterprise is. They know what they're doing. And the reason that they accept the $20,000 or whatever it is because they're like, well, okay, let's look at the trade-off here. If we don't get caught, we get 20 grand. For a teenager, that's a lot of money. If we do get caught, well, guess what? We don't go to jail. So it's a one-way bet. I mean, you know, anyway. Adult time for adult crime is a joke. It is worse than that. It is a lie, and the Premier is part of it. 133693, I've said this many times, the types of people, magistrates, judges, who over the past decade have been appointed to oversee our judicial system are not fit for purpose, all right? They do not want to protect society. What they want to do is hope that if they don't put anybody in jail, but somehow miscreants like these two teenagers will see the error of their ways and become model citizens. That's crap. We've tried that. It doesn't work. That's why just about every crime stat we have has gone up. Let's try something different. Let's put them in jail. But you can't rely upon the magistrates to do it because they simply don't believe in it. You know, a lot of them are left-wingers who've come through university. They think that punishment is a form of oppression, that jailing a young person, particularly if they're from an ethnic minority or something, is just wrong and should never happen. We've tried that system. It doesn't work, all right? I wonder what the magistrates would say if a firebombing at their house occurred with their family inside. Would they still think that a corrections order was an appropriate punishment? I doubt it. Anyway, if the Premier is true to her word, adult time for adult crime, she will change the laws. Minimum sentences for serious crimes, irrespective of age, because you cannot trust the magistrates to do the right thing. 133693, mornings at 3aw.com.au. Also today, Labor's about to have its state conference. Basically, it's where union members and Labor Party members and politicians all gather in a big room and they have arguments with each other and they sort of hash out policy ideas. Well, one policy idea might be to actually punish people who set fire to things. But here's another one. The Australian Services Union wants rate capping to be abolished. Now this, and I praise the former Premier, I don't do it much, but Daniel Andrews for this, He set a cap on how much council rates could go up each year. It's essentially linked to the rate of inflation. Now, rate capping forces councils to make choices with their money because they can't keep increasing rates more than the rate of inflation. Anyway, the Australian Services Union wants rate capping to be abandoned. They say they are worried that council workers are being underpaid, and really what they're arguing for is for property owners to pay higher rates so that their members can get paid extra. Now, we'll speak to the Australian Services Union about this later on, but I mean, seriously, if you're a property owner, you've seen your land tax go up a lot to pay off the COVID debt or pay down the COVID debt. It's never going to be paid off. This year, you've seen interest rates go up three times. And as a result of the federal budget last week, if you indeed sell your property at a profit, which is less and less likely these days, you're going to see an increase in capital gains tax as well. So on top of land tax going up, interest rates going up, capital gains tax going up, the Australian Services Union wants council rates to go up as well. Where do they think the money comes from? 133693, mornings at 3aw.com.au. Also today, you might have heard this down news, Melbourne Airport is soon going to scrap curbside drop-off and pick-up. So that's where you drive up, you know, you've got about 1 or 2 minutes, I think, is the limit to drop off your loved ones, quick hug, kiss, get the bags out of the back of the car, and then a traffic or a parking attendant says, off you go. Anyway, it's a bit chaotic, but it does work. Anyway, Melbourne Airport says that they're not going to have the room to do it fairly soon. They're just in the process of rebuilding their car park, and they're now going to have a drop-off and pick-up area in the car park. Now, I foresee two problems here. The first is that rather than being able to drop someone off right in front of, you know, the gates to go in, they're going to be several hundred metres away in the car park, so it's just a longer walk with bags and little kids and all the rest of it. Secondly, they say at the moment it will be free. But they have massively rebuilt this car park. They've spent tens of millions of dollars on it at Melbourne Airport. Just a little bird tells me that one day down the track, drop-off and pick-up parking will not be free. You'll have to pay for it. Otherwise, how will they pay off the cost of rebuilding the car park? Anyway, we'll find out more about that later on. We're going to speak to Melbourne Airport after the 10 o'clock news. 133693, mornings at 3aw.com.au. And also, so I read an interesting article in The Australian about how valuable a first job was. Now, we're going to speak to the person who wrote the article. She worked at McDonald's back in the day. But she said, you know, working at Macca's as a teenager taught her the value of hard work, of crisis management, of negotiation, of customer service. She said it was more valuable than going to university for 5 years. What was your first job? And more importantly, what did it teach you? My first job was selling the old Afternoon Herald, walking up and down rows of cars stopped at Camberwell Junction when the lights were red. And it taught me a couple of things. One was to make sure you get off the road when the light turns green. I was actually clipped by cars three times in my first year of doing it. Not badly hurt, but enough to make me aware of the traffic. And two, how important tips were. You know, the Herald back then, this is about 1980, used to be 15 cents a paper, and everybody would give you 20 cents and say, keep the change. And then eventually the Herald went up to 20 cents and suddenly our tips disappeared. So we didn't get paid so much. Anyway, what was your first job and what did it teach you? 133693, mornings at 3aw.com.au. Let's go to some calls. Daniel, hello.
9: G'day, Tom. Good morning, mate. Listen, in the early 80s, me and a couple of those vendors burned down Askerville Primary School between Mooney and Bank Street. And I was 17. I went straight to Pentridge, mate.
7: You went to adult prison for that?
9: Yeah, I went straight to Pentridge.
7: Did it set you on the straight and narrow after you got out?
9: Well, not really. But I'm 60 now, so basically, I've learnt my lesson. But yeah, I went to jail at the age of 17, basically, and that was Pentridge in division.
7: What do you think about the 15 and 16 year old who set fire to a liquor warehouse and got off with a community corrections order?
9: They won't learn their lesson. Yeah, I won't learn their lesson.
7: All right, Daniel, well, thank you. Well, there you go. That's over 40 years ago. I vaguely recall that Pascoe Primary School being burnt down. I was at high school at the time. Straight to Pentridge, age 17. That wouldn't happen now, I don't think, given the precedent that's just been set. 16-year-old, 1 year younger than a 17-year-old, Daniel went to Pentridge, did the wrong thing, went to adult jail. Back then we had adult time for adult crime. 133693, Dom, hello.
10: Yeah, a couple of points, Tom. Under their adult crime, adult time, arson is not not in that legislation, so they need to change it. Mm. Second point. Even if it's not, how those kids could get released after causing $3 million worth of damage, putting people out of work, it just shows you what the magistrates are. And even if there was adult time for adult crime, it's still at the discretion of the magistrate.
7: I know, and you've hit the nail on the head, Dom. I mean, the magistrate can say, well, okay, if I had an 18-year-old who's an adult in front of me for this same crime, I might give them a community corrections order too if they plead guilty, so it'll be the same for a 15- and 16-year-old. And this is the problem, Dom. I don't trust magistrates to do the right thing. I think they live in a rarefied atmosphere. They don't live in the real world. Most of them, not all, have gone through a period of thinking about justice where jailing people, rather than being seen as the right thing to do, is now seen as the wrong thing to do. They're obsessed with minority rights in particular, not jailing Indigenous offenders and so forth. And so that has spread in their thinking, and now they don't want to jail anybody. They're worried that if they put a 15-year-old in jail for setting fire to a warehouse, that the 15-year-old will somehow emerge a worse criminal, rather than protecting society and teaching the 15 and the 16-year-old a lesson. 133693, more calls, more emails in a moment at 14 tonight.
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7: It's 11 to 9, emails, mornings at 3aw.com.au. Ian says, on crime, I agree, but Press Jess Wilson on her plans and she will not commit to minimum mandatory sentences either. Well, that's interesting, Ian. I plan to get Jess Wilson on probably in the next week or so. We've sort of agreed that each month up to the election, we'll try and quiz her on her plans. There's no point raising just maximum sentences because if the sentence is 0 to 10 years for arson, you can bet your bottom dollar that a magistrate will say, well, I pick zero. I pick no time in jail. Ken says, I thought mandatory sentences for crimes like aggravated burglary, carjacking, thieving and arson should be at least 5 years in jail. This will stop people doing it. Well, it would, Ken, but again, think of what the message that is now sent to a 15 or a 16-year-old. A criminal gang offers them thousands of dollars to go and burn down a rival's business or burn down a business that isn't paying protection money. So let's say it's, I don't know, 10 grand. And they say, righto, what's the trade-off here? Because they're not dumb, these kids. If we do it and we don't get caught, we get 10 grand. Fabulous. 10 grand is a lot of money for a teenager, a lot of money for anyone. But if we do get caught, well, we still probably get to keep the 10 grand and we get this thing called a community corrections order at worst. And that's just like, that's not a punishment at all. Troy joins us. Troy, good morning.
20: Good morning, Tom. How are you?
7: Yeah, good, Troy.
20: Can I talk about what my first job was?
7: Sure.
20: Yeah. Do you ever recall the old Coles haberdashery stores?
7: Oh, vaguely. I think there might have been a bit. I think they probably disappeared in the very early 80s or the late 70s, didn't they?
20: Well, correct, and that was my first job, and I can recall to this day, because I still got the little yellow envelope that I was paid in. I worked for 4 hours, earning the princely sum of $25.18.
7: Right, so you paid sort of, what's that, $6.30 odd an hour.
20: More or less, and one of the key things that I learned from that was actually, because I was such a young person, was just co-working with older people, older as in like probably in their 20s or 30s, and understanding.
7: I'm guessing that doesn't seem old now.
20: No, it's relatively, young adult sort of equivalent. Understanding where the dollar came from.
7: Yeah, Troy, I think that's a very valuable lesson and something that I also learned when I first started working as a teenager, that you suddenly understand the value of money. When you're young and your parents just give you money for things, you don't equate how long does one have to work in order to earn, you know, $30 or something. The answer is like about an hour and a half. And you know, it gives you a new appreciation that, you know, every time I buy a round of coffees or drinks or whatever, you know, I've got to work for a certain amount of time to pay for it. First job, what was it? What did you learn? Sue, good morning.
21: Oh, hi, Tom. I'm just ringing up about the arson matter. Mm. It's incredibly serious and there's this, like, a psychological content to it, to the point that if you're do adult prison time with arson, you get no opportunity for parole. You've got to do your whole sentence. The parole board will not consider it's that dangerous that you're likely to reoffend doing the same thing.
7: Yeah, but the problem is, Sue, they're not going to jail in the first place, so there's not even the option to not give them parole because we're not locking them up at all.
21: That's true, but my point is that it is that serious. Something does need to be done. They certainly shouldn't be bailed.
7: Yeah, I agree. Well, these two, one, the 15-year-old got a 15-month community corrections order, and weirdly the 16-year-old, who must have been somewhat less culpable, only got a 12-month community corrections order. But those things aren't worth the paper they're printed on. I mean, no one ever enforces them. You're not in jail. It'll be life as per normal for the two teenagers. And arson is a serious crime. You know, in some jurisdictions, it's considered equal to murder because back in the day when buildings were made of wood, if you set fire to one and others caught fire and people died, you were deemed to be responsible. Peter, hello.
22: Oh, good day, Tom. How are you?
7: Yeah, good, Peter.
22: Good. I'd like to talk about my first job. I used to have a chemist round on Saturday morning.
7: Yes.
22: And I was 12 and I used to ride my push bike down to the chemist, pick up all the tablets and deliver them. And I'd work from 8 o'clock till 8 o'clock in the morning till midday, and I used to get $8 for that time. And so you could live like a king.
7: So you paid $2 an hour.
22: Yeah, and it taught me the value of work. I'm 65 now, and one thing I still have is I really love fishing, and I saved up for a fishing reel. It took me ages, and that reel cost me $50, wow. And I've still actually got it.
7: Well, that was a lot of money back then. Well, good on you, Peter. That's the value for money. And sadly, boys, and that was money boys, doing chemist rounds on their bikes is a job that I just don't think exists anymore. Peter, stay on the line. We've got a $250 voucher for Tea Leaf Collections coming your way. Shop their extraordinary range of milestone gifts and best-selling keepsake boxes. More calls, more emails coming up at 5 to 9.
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7: And the rumour, only a rumour at this stage, is they'll be let off as well. So there you go, our justice system hard at work. Well, speaking of that, we're going to speak to criminal psychologist Tim Watson-Munro about this issue straight after the 9 o'clock news. And also the Australian Services Union. Property owners have got land tax going up, interest rates going up, capital gains taxes going up. The Australian Services Union wants council rates to go up as well. What lovely people they are. Come and join us. 133-693.
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4: 7 degrees in Melbourne. Morning fog been sunny atop today, 17. It's 9 o'clock. Good morning. I'm David Armstrong. You'll soon not be able to drop off or pick up outside the airport terminals. As part of a rebuild, a new zone is being built in the car park, linking to the terminals via a pedestrian bridge. The change comes into effect later this year. A number of travellers have told The Age they suspect it's just a matter of time before the airport starts charging users for the new hub. Airport spokesperson Andrew Lund, however, says that's not part of the plan.
6: We know that some airports around the world do charge people for pick-up and drop-off. That's not something that we're planning to do. Pick-up and drop-off has been free at Melbourne Airport since it opened. And that's the plan. It will stay free with these new pick-up and drop-off zones.
4: A McLaren car worth more than $500,000 has been damaged during a brazen firebombing at Richmond. The front windows of a luxury car dealership on Swan Street were smashed around 11:30 last night. Three offenders then lighting a fire and fleeing in a vehicle. There were two cleaners inside the building at the time. They escaped unharmed. Attorney General Sonia Kilkenny says the state government has not launched legal action to block the release of a long-awaited corruption probe. IBAC's Operation Richmond examined the amalgamation of the MFB and the CFA and the roles played by the United Firefighters Union and Dan Andrews. The findings were due to be released in coming weeks. Liberal MP John Pesutto asking Ms Kilkenny during a parliamentary hearing this morning whether the government was behind the attempt to stop the report being publicised.
8: Is the state of Victoria either an applicant plaintiff or respondent defendant in that proceeding in the Supreme Court?
9: What I can say to you, Mr Pesutto, is the government has not taken action to block the release of this report. Obviously, as Attorney General, I don't want to speak further on matters that are currently before the court.
4: The Chief Commissioner says he can restore the force to 17,000 officers with a new regional training academy to open as early as January. Mike Bush says he can find another 1,500 officers in just over 2 years. Well, scientists have managed to film a type of immune cell that eats live skin cancer cells and stops tumours from growing. After consuming the melanoma, the cells alert the wider immune system to the threat, which mobilises defence systems. Researchers at the Garvan Institute hope the breakthrough lead to new treatments that destroy drug-resistant tumours. Primary school kids have turned out in numbers for today's Walk to School Day. Harold Scrooby from the Pedestrian Council says it should not be a once-a-year event.
10: Over 25% of our children are now overweight or obese. Walking is probably the best way. Walking regularly is the best way for children to get back to good health.
4: In finance, the dollar, 71.5 US.
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4: The Hawks' decision to swing Blake Hardwick forward in Jack Gunston's absence has paid off, Hardwick booting four goals in the side's 9-point win over Adelaide and Launceston. Hawks star Nick Watson suffered a nasty head knock, but he came back on the field after passing a concussion test. Adelaide's Isaac Rankin will have scans on a suspected calf strain. Alex de Minaur through to the semi-finals of the Hamburg Tennis Open following a 6-love, 6-3 win over Luciano Daderi. The Australian says there were tough conditions.
11: The last, like, 20, 30 minutes of this match, the conditions couldn't have been any slower and any heavier. The balls were humongous. It was very physical, very tough to get a ball past him. And I thought, you know, he was able to use his strength to kind of move the ball around a little bit better.
4: And de Minaur will now take on American Tommy Paul for a spot in the final. That's the latest news and sport.
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16: I'm Pat Gordon. A new resilient farming course has opened for applications from Warrnambool District farmers. 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
17: 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The course delivered through the Warrnambool Coast Care Land Care Network provides 10 subsidised places for farming businesses in the region. 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
20: Your 4-day forecast for the Great South Coast. Today, after some patchy early morning fog, a mainly sunny afternoon ahead with light winds. For tomorrow, Saturday, cloudy and 18. Sunday, a shower or two, 19. And for Monday, a shower or two and 17 degrees. Today in Warrnambool, Port Ferry and Mortlake, all heading for a top of 18. Terang today, 17.
19: 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Speak to your local Arnold Thomas and Becker lawyer today.
20: Right now, it's 9 degrees.
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4: On 3AW and across Victoria, this is Tom Elliott.
7: 9:07. I've said that the Premier has essentially lied about this adult time for adult crime situation. 15 and 16-year-old slapped over on the wrist for their part in an arson attack on a liquor warehouse. They pled guilty to it. And it proves the point that you actually can't trust courts to do the right thing anymore. Another thing which I think he's lying. We spoke earlier in the week to the State Energy Minister, Lily D'Ambrosio. Now, I'm just looking out my window here, which faces almost due north, and we had a bit of sunlight poking through, and now the fog has rolled in again. Well, when you get foggy days like today, there's two things you don't have. You don't get much sun, and you, by definition, don't have any wind, because fog needs very still conditions. Well, guess what? Here's where our power supply is coming from at the moment. Wind, 13%. Solar, 12%. Hydro, 5%. Brown coal, 67%. Now, Lily D'Ambrosio said many times that I was wrong about this the other day, that, you know, just because I think it doesn't make it right, and I'm happy to be proven wrong, but she says that within 5 years, we will get 95% of our power from renewables. Well, we've had several of these foggy mornings and foggy days here in Melbourne, and fog means no sun and no wind. And right now, as a result of that, and by the way, batteries are providing 1% of our power, okay? So 67% of our electricity as we speak is coming from brown coal, and her argument is that in 9 years, we can eliminate the brown coal entirely and replace it with renewables. Well, on days like today, all right, no wind, no sun, but we still need power first thing in the morning. Where will the electricity come from? 133693, Anissa joins us. Anissa, good morning.
21: Good morning, Tom. How are you, lovely?
7: Good, thank you.
21: That's good. I wanted to talk about my first job and what I learnt from it many, many years ago. I worked at the Fairfield Park Boathouse. I was about in year 10. And the only thing on my mind was money, as every kid.
7: Yes. Do you remember what your hourly rate was?
21: It was $10 an hour, but at the end of the day, that $10 was reduced by the amount of soft drink I drank that day while on shift.
7: So you got charged for drinking things?
21: I did, and I got charged for having lunch.
7: I'm just going to make a confession in this. Distant relatives of mine used to own the Fairfield Park Boathouse, so it's possible that they were responsible for this.
21: I hope it wasn't the same people. But, at the end of the day, I was left with nothing and I couldn't even borrow videos from Blockbuster because I didn't have enough money. But my experience was, on one of those hot days, I had to carry a tray full of dirty dishes from a lower... There was two sections. There was an upper section and a lower section. And I had to carry a tray full of dishes that I was struggling to carry up a long flight of steps, external steps. And my arms were breaking and I actually bruised my big toe where later, about a week later, the nail fell off.
7: You didn't drop the dishes?
21: I didn't drop the dishes because I was worried that my pay would get docked even more.
7: Well, it would have. And Lisa, thank you. I mentioned the movie The Blues Brothers early in the week. There's a wonderful part early on in the film where they're desperate for a job and they drive past a bar called Bob's Country Bunker with their band. And they pretend that they're the band who have been hired for the night. They're not. But anyway, when it comes to their payment at the end of the performance, the owner says, righto, this is your pay, but of course we've deducted all the cost of all the beers you drink and you owe us several hundred dollars. So it sounds like that was real life at the Fairfield Park Boathouse. Frank via email says, my first job was as an apprentice fitter and turner who taught me how to survive on terribly low pay while my boss made a fortune from my cheap labour. Yeah. Ian, good morning.
3: Good morning, Tom. Just relating back to the arson, it's a lot more than just setting fire to a building. You're putting lives at risk.
7: Exactly. I agree. That's why it's such a serious crime because, I mean, people can and do die in arson attacks.
3: And Tom, the point I make is they'll walk free because, you know, they don't know what they're doing, they say, because you only cast your mind back to that girl with 100 priors, steals a car, runs over a cyclist. What's the penalty now? She said she makes on the phone and she walks free.
7: Yeah,
3: the magistrate needs the treatment.
7: Well, Ian, I wouldn't wish that on anyone, but I think, sadly, it will take some magistrates to be the victims of Agbergs or carjacking by teenagers for them to realise that this is what real people are undergoing and that if we don't punish offenders, they will keep reoffending. And again, the firebombers, who I don't know how much they were paid, but if they walk away with the money and they think, okay, well, we've got a bit of a scare in court, but here we are out and free, chances are they'll do it again. How many more businesses have to be firebombed by teenagers acting as agents for crime syndicates? Our next guest is a semi-regular on the program, criminal psychologist Tim Watson-Munro. Good morning.
6: G'day, Tom.
7: Now, I know that the two teenagers who were let out in community corrections orders, they did plead guilty yesterday. One was 15, one was 16. But, I mean, arson is a serious crime, isn't it?
6: Well, it's a potentially deadly crime. And I read this morning, Tom, that the Izagami Aston Martin Maserati dealership was firebombed again last night, Swan Street, Richmond. And at the time, two cleaners were inside. Now, this demonstrates the potential for loss of life, this type of crime. It's extremely serious. And the penalties imposed on these two teenagers without any contempt of the court seems to be inadequate. It sends the wrong message to everyone, doesn't it?
7: Well, it does. I mean, what does a community corrections order typically involve? I mean, do you report to a police station or do you go and pick up litter or what?
6: Well, there's no litter picking up as far as I'm aware. It's supervision. But with progress, from my observations, the supervision tempers down, it tapers off. I would have thought with crimes like this, people need to be incarcerated for a time in youth training centres. They're getting money for what they do. I read also this week that one kid asked his mum to go and collect a $20,000 bounty for his crimes.
7: Yeah.
6: I mean, it's just a joke, isn't it?
7: Well, this is the thing. I think these kids probably are capable of working out the odds. So the trade-off is this.
8: I do this crime, I get $20,000, which is a lot of money, particularly for a teenager. And if I'm not caught, great, I'm free to do it again next week. If I am caught, yes, I'll be arrested. Yes, I might spend one night in the lockup. I'll go to the children's court. Chances are I'll be let off. And so they would look at that and say, well, why don't we keep firebombing? Because it seems to be quite a good business model.
6: Well, it's lucrative and it sends a message to other potential firebombers. Look, have a go. If you get caught, you're not going to go to jail. And look at the return you get for this type of crime. And, of course, they're just working on behalf of organised crime. That's a terrible thing.
8: Mm. I read France also lifted the age of criminal responsibility, I think, to 14. And what it's done is create a gangster class of 12 and 13-year-olds who not only do they not go to court, they can't even be arrested. So they are now the agents for organised criminals in France. And apparently it includes, you know, executing people and stuff. This is what I've read. But, you know, that's the sort of outcome. I mean, in our system, do we ever look at what happens overseas and think, wow, how could we stop that happening here?
6: Well, I think we need to. I think we need to learn from the overseas examples. It seems that in Victoria, the lawmakers have their head in the sand and they think we're oblivious to this, but we are facing and confronting, I think, an unprecedented crime wave at the hands of youth in Melbourne without being hysterical about it, but it's true.
8: Well, I mean, I know a few magistrates, but the ones I know don't seem to be, they're more of the ones that say we should punish offenders, but clearly the majority or a lot of them don't think that way. What is it? Is it the way they're trained? Is it their background? Is it something they were taught at university? Why are they so reluctant to imprison people who commit serious offences?
6: Well, I think it'd be very useful for you to get a magistrate on if you can, but I think that they are hamstrung to an extent by the laws that they are required to institute. And so if the message is, look, we don't want kids put into custody, and I can see some arguments in support of that, they will follow that option. I've spoken to other magistrates, retired, and judges who say, look, the law is sending the wrong message to these kids. There's no consequences for their behaviour. The learning that accrues surrounding that, the example it's set for others who may want to do crime, is not there. So there's no disincentive for potential people to commit these crimes.
8: And finally, look, I'll just play it for you in a moment. The Premier, Jacinta Allen, has in recent months been trying to get tough on crime and urging us to believe this.
9: Adult time for violent crime is now law.
8: I mean, can we believe that?
6: Well, I don't. I mean, look at what happened last night.
8: Yeah.
6: For example, look what happened with the youth supervision orders for arson. If you're an adult, it's a very, very serious crime and you're generally jailed for a long time.
8: Yeah. And if you're a teenager, you're not. Look, thank you for your time, Tim Watson Munro. It seems like we have this same conversation with disturbing regularity. And I get sort of bleeding heart type saying to me, oh, you can't arrest your way out of a crime crisis or a drug crisis or whatever crisis it is. And my answer to that is we haven't tried. All right? In fact, the police do a good job. They by and large find the criminals and they arrest them and they put them in front of a judge. But the weakness is the courts just don't do their part of the job. And if I was Mike Bush, the Chief Commissioner of Victoria Police, I would find this so frustrating. I mean, what is the point of having detectives and the arson squad and all the work and whatever that goes on to get these kids found, charged, and, you know, with evidence and all the rest of it? You stick them in front of a court, oh, no, don't be naughty and we'll let you go today. Very frustrating. 133693, mornings at 3aw.com.au. Plenty of calls and emails ahead. Also, in about 15 minutes' time, we're going to speak to a branch secretary for the Australian Services Union. Well, she might be the branch secretary. I don't know how many they have. Anyway, the ASU is going to urge the Labor government here in Victoria to lift rate capping for councils, to allow councils to charge much higher rates. I'll tell you what, as a property owner, I've got to say, you know, if you have a property as an investment, you get slugged with land tax. Anybody's got a mortgage, interest rates have gone up. We know the federal government is going to take more money as capital gains tax. And now it looks like council rates will go up too. That's ahead at 19 past nine.
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8: 22 past 9, about 15 minutes ago, I mentioned the still foggy weather we have today. And in the last 15 minutes, our demand for coal-fired, that's brown coal-fired electricity, has gone up again. It was 67% just after 9 o'clock news. It's now 69%. And the state energy minister, Lily D'Ambrosio, said the other day, I didn't know what I was talking about. By 2035, we will get 95% of our power from renewable sources. Well, right now, we're getting about 30% from renewables, 5% hydro, 14% solar, 11% wind, but the other 70% is brown coal. Now, I'm just a simpleton about these sorts of things, but this sort of weather is quite normal for late autumn, early winter here in Melbourne. No wind and heavy fog. In the future, where is our power going to come from on days like today? It's no good saying batteries, because the batteries don't even get to charge up because, you know, the fog and the lack of wind prevent that. Hydro, well, there's only the Snowy project and there's Tassie, and, you know, New South Wales and Tasmania use that as well. And solar and wind, well, they'll be working somewhere, but not necessarily here. Anyway, what would I know? 133 693, do you trust Lily D'Ambrosio? I mean, do you trust her when she says 95% of our power will come from renewables in just 9 years' time? I don't trust her. I think she says that, and she's found the regulator or a regulator that agrees with it. But the point is, on days like today, and we have a lot of days like this, no wind and not much sunshine, I do not see, you know, we can't live in the dark, you know, on foggy days, because that's the days when the solar and the wind doesn't work. But that seems to be where we're headed. Emails, mornings@3aw.com.au. Lee says, my brother, when he was a teen, was off the rails. He committed serious crimes. Even then, he was given community-based orders. He's now 37 and now he's in jail. And Lee says, if the courts had come down harder on him earlier, things might be different today. And Tam says, what's happening with these youths is unbelievable. I'm really struggling to understand the logic behind the magistrate's decisions. Tam, you and me and Tim Watson-Munro, criminal psychologist, and just about any normal person, I would have thought. 133693, just a reminder, escape your pricey telco. 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Lana, good morning.
12: Good morning, Tom. This is such an important issue. Look, we were talking about this last night, my husband and I, and we came up with this solution.

0: 2 years in jail, 18 months of youth camp and community service, or 1 year army camp with a career pathway and a $10,000 payout at the end.
1: Well, would the career path be a path in the Australian Defence Force?
0: Not necessarily. Well, initially, because you have to train as a mechanic or a plumber or...
1: My only thing is, would you have them doing firearms training? You know, like teach them how to use a rifle and a bayonet, that sort of thing?
0: 100%.
1: Yeah. I have my misgivings about teaching young criminals how to use firearms, but look, I take your point, Lana. You get a choice of prison. Look, during the Vietnam War, it was quite common for American judges to say to an adult... criminal, look, you can either go to jail or you can go into the army, your choice. But that was into a combat zone. Thank you, Lana. Peter, hello.
2: Oh, g'day, Tom. You were talking about jobs when you were a kid. Try just turned 7 years old at Kingston Heath Golf Club.
1: Yes.
2: Going back a few years, they'd lock them up for that these days. I was getting as either 5 cents or 10 cents, which just before the turn of the currency, I was getting sixpence or a shilling per bucket for the balls.
1: So what you go to the driving range and pick up all the balls?
2: That's right. At the beginning, I was walking around with a helmet on, bending over, picking up the balls, making buckets out of them. It ended when they said, I think we better get you to go in the cage around there, a cage built for adults and adults that are weights. That was it for a seven-year-old.
1: So the balls would be flying at you while you were picking them up?
2: Yeah. You tried to avoid the side that they were all practising on, and then when they moved, you go over to that side.
1: Yeah.
2: I even got a job a couple of times as a caddy for someone. They felt, well, let's try this kid out. I'm only seven. I lived in the street across the road.
1: And back then, did you just have the bag of golf clubs over your shoulder?
2: No, we did have a trolley because I couldn't have possibly carried it.
1: Well, what did you learn from all that, Peter? I mean, you learned the value of money, I assume.
2: Well, it was great. I could walk up to the shops from school after school and get the lollies I wanted. You know, two of those and two of those, and of course I'd missed the bus. So then I had to walk home about 5K. So
1: Made you the man you are today. Can you imagine these days, like putting a helmet on a seven-year-old and saying, okay, these men are hitting the golf balls. We need to walk, you know, out in front of them a couple of hundred metres and try and avoid the golf balls which are flying at you. But if not, if they hit you in the head, you should be okay and pick them up for 5 cents a bucket. People are shaking their heads in here. They don't understand what it was like in the old days. Kevin, hello.
3: Good morning. Thank you for taking my call.
1: Pleasure.
3: I was ringing about the reports you've got about the use of car parking at the airport and scrapping various things.
1: Yes.
3: I'm a casual chauffeur, so I'm out there three or four times a week, if not more. And this has been going on for quite a while now. This construction work started sometime last year.
1: Mm.
3: And it would seem to me that they're actually doing a very, very good job. There's been enormous construction work done for entry to the car park and exit from the car park. And they're putting in a new walkway from the car park to the terminal, which is a lot bigger than the existing ones, to make it easier for the passengers.
1: So do you, I suppose my issue is, I mean, I agree, because there's only so much room to drop people off at the curbside. But, I mean, obviously people will have to walk longer. That's one thing. But they say it'll be free to start with. But would you trust them for to keep it free forever?
3: Well, initially I would. Whether it's forever or not, I can't really say. But it would really knock our industry around if they're charging for people dropping off and picking up. There'd have to be arrangements there.
1: Yeah. Well, look, keep listening because we're going to, after 10, speak to Melbourne Airport's spokesperson, Andrew Lunt. Now, look, I want to keep an open mind about this. I must say that I don't understand why the car park had to be rebuilt. I mean, at the end of the day, it's a concrete car park. I mean, there's the outdoor bit and the indoor bit, and it is where it is. Like, I'll remain to be convinced, but there was nothing wrong with the car park as it was. Maybe the new one is going to be bigger and hold more cars. But the big change, and it's been in our news this morning, and that's what I want to talk about, is you will no longer be able to drive up the sort of ramp and have 1 or 2 minutes to drop someone off. And it looks like, and nor will you downstairs be allowed to sort of drive in and just pick them up and drive.

0: off. You'll have to go into the car park. Now, they say it'll be free to start with, and we'll find out after 10 if there's a guarantee it will remain free. Speaking of the news, headlines now with David Armstrong. David, good morning.
1: Timely, because that is our lead story at 10 o'clock, and the suggestion being that Melbourne Airport is no longer just a little domestic airport. We are a significant international hub, and it is getting much, much bigger, and that is why this is required.
0: Could you imagine prior to 1970 when Tullamarine opened? Our airport was Essendon Airport.
1: We are being compared to the bigger airports, JFK, LAX, Atlanta.
0: We still don't have a train to it.
1: We're getting there. The suggestion being those airports, someone who's been there will tell has told us, 6 minute. It's a 6 minute rule. You pull in, you get a ticket. You have 6 minutes to kiss Nana goodbye. There's your bags. There's the walkway. Go. Well,
0: what about if it's picking up, though? Because picking up, you can't, you know, you might think 6 minutes, but that's if everything is going according to plan. What if, you know, the person you're picking up their bag is the last one off the carousel or something?
1: It might be a bit more elastic at that end, but certainly that is how it works at international airports and ipso.
0: Why do we need to rebuild the car park anyway?
1: Because there's a lot more people travelling. It's going to double, apparently, by I think it's 2036. I think traffic through Melbourne Airport is poised to increase that much.
0: I obviously decided I don't like going on aeroplanes.
1: Well, we're not just a little place anymore. No. We're now big. Elsewhere, a McLaren car worth $500,000 went up in flames this morning during this brazen firebombing in Richmond. Front windows of a car dealership on Swan Street smashed around 11:30. Two cleaners inside the building at the time, they escaped unharmed.
0: But see, this is why arson is such a serious crime, because what if the cleaners couldn't get out? What if the fire spread and they died? I mean, would the magistrates say then, oh, well, I'll community corrections order for you?
1: I would hope and you would imagine that adding arson to that list of offences that adult time, adult crime, it wouldn't be that difficult. It's simply adding a word to the legislation. I think that could be presented, you know, as early as possibly this afternoon, couldn't it?
0: I would simply say any crime for which that is an indictable offence, which I think that's where the maximum punishment is at least 10 years. You don't need to list each one. You just say any indictable offence counts. And I'm pretty sure that arson is an indictable offence.
1: A big congratulations to all those primary school kids who walked to school today on Walk to School Day. It was very, very cold this morning, 4 or 5 degrees. Look at that fog out there. They did very, very well, the little tackers. Did you walk to school? No, you would have been.
0: No, I walked to school. No, I did. We had a... Well, mainly because I used to meet up with a couple of girls from a neighbouring school. And my mum said, why don't you just go? Our neighbour used to drive us. Why don't you just go with Mr. Buck? And, the walk will do me good. I'd meet Melissa and her friend.
1: Did you wear a boater?
0: We had a cap, did you? No, well, when I was little, we had a cap.
1: You had a cap. Long shorts?
0: In fact, my school didn't allow shorts, but I was one of the ones who negotiated for them to be reintroduced as school uniform. And I actually broke the rules and got a pair and with long socks. It was very smart.
1: Yes, that's...
0: And a year later, the school put them back on the school uniform. So that was my contribution.
1: Yeah, walk to school. Every day should be walk to school day. And quickly, the Hawks had a really, really good win in Launceston last night. And congratulations to whoever it was that selected Blake Hardwick to replace Jack Armstrong because he had a cracking game.
0: You know how cold it was? Only like 3 degrees or 4 degrees. I can't remember which player it was. It might have been James Sicily, but anyway, it was a Hawthorn player on the bench, and he had a blanket over his legs, and you could see his legs moving up and down. He was shivering.
1: I know. You could see the frost on there, man. That's all there at 10.
0: All right, 133693. Surprisingly, though, not that many players chose to wear long sleeve jumpers, so I admire them for that. Okay, in a moment, the Australian Services Union is going to urge the State Labor Party to get rid of council rate capping. Now, I hope this doesn't get up, because I can tell you, if you're a property owner in any council, really, your land tax has gone up. It's a state government charge. Interest rates have gone up. That's the Reserve Bank. Capital gains tax is about to go up. It's the federal government. And if rate capping is abandoned, well, who knows how much rates will go up? We will speak to the Australian Services Union in a moment. 133693 at 25 to 10.
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0: In a moment, we're going to speak to a unionist who says councils should be free to set their rates. We shouldn't have rate capping anymore. That'll be fun. First, though, emails, mornings at 3aw.com.au. Irene says, a couple of years ago, we dropped off my husband at Heathrow Airport in London. We had to pay, then it was £5 to do this, now it's £7, and you have to book online before midnight that day or you get fined £75. So maybe that's where we're headed. We're going to speak to Melbourne Airport straight after the 10 o'clock news. And Corey says, regarding youth crime, could we confiscate their payments and could we launch civil suits against the perpetrators or their families? Well, the perpetrators, the problem is you sue a 15 or a 16-year-old. I'm not even sure you can, and chances are they don't have very much. Like that liquor warehouse that got firebombed was suffered, I've heard figures ranging from $1 to $3 million worth of damage. Well, a 15 and 16-year-old will not have that much money. It just ends up getting paid by insurance, if indeed they had insurance. And, of course, that means insurance premiums go up for the rest of us. Wayne, good morning. Hello, morning, Wayne.
12: Tom.
0: Yes, go ahead.
12: Morning, Tom. Yeah. You're talking about first jobs. I was talking to my dad the other day about first jobs, and he actually was driving, had a push bike. He used to ride his push bike in from Windsor at about 15. The time, and then you could go around to Healings and other places, the Healings he worked for, and he was to pick up parts, wheel bearings, parts for cars, whatever they required, and take it around to another bearing place, and they were supplied with a bearing the same size, and he'd pick up exhaust systems, he'd go and put the muffler in the front basket of his bike. He put the tailpipe over his shoulder.
0: Yeah.
12: And put other stuff in there, and he used to ride around the city up Elizabeth Street, up and down.
0: It's extraordinary, isn't it, Wayne? Because, of course, we had those motorbike and some car places up Elizabeth Street, which I think most of them are gone now. But, I mean, the idea, I mean, these days it would be delivery vans, you know, taking like a muffler from A to B, but back then it was boys on bikes. But anyway, Wayne, yeah, we're going to talk more later on about what was your first job, but more importantly, what did you learn from it? In, you know, usually things like the value of money, being on time, if there's a uniform, wearing the uniform, keeping it clean, customer service, being punctual, all those sorts of things. Okay, our next guest is Acting Branch Secretary for Victoria and Tasmania at the Australian Services Union. They are urging the state Labor government to remove council rate capping. Zoe Edwards, good morning.
13: Hi, Tom. Thanks for having me.
0: Well, pleasure. So why do you want to get rid of rate capping? I mean, you know, landlords do have a lot of costs. I mean, there's land taxes, interest rates which have gone up, there's the new capital gains taxes. Are you saying put up council rates as well?
13: Look, our members are council workers delivering services like aged care, childcare. They're the people that collect your rubbish. They deliver really high-quality services for the community. And right now they're suffering from cost of living pressures too, and their wages are going backwards. So we think something needs to change.
0: But the whole point about rate capping is, I mean, rates do go up with inflation. Yes, they go up with inflation. But the idea is to make councils think more about how they spend their money and not wasting it. So, yes, fund the essential services, but don't do stupid things like flying seven different pride flags and maintaining pro-Palestine vigils and that sort of thing. I mean, and I think that's a good thing.
13: So the state government has set the rate cap for the last decade, the vast majority of years below CPI, so below inflation, which is causing a revenue problem for councils. Under any system, rates are set by the councillors who are elected by the local community. We just think they should have the freedom to set the rates and be responsible and accountable to their local communities rather than a blunt instrument from the state government.
0: Okay, but prior to rate capping, I mean, some councils would put up their rates 15% in a year, I remember it, and that had to be stopped. I mean, you can say, oh, well, they get elected, but, you know, you can't just easily shift your property out of a particular council if that council is slugging you with massive rate rises.
13: Well, you have a vote in local elections and can hold your local councillor accountable for those decisions. Right now, we have an arbitrary rate set every year, and in most years that has been below inflation. And the reality is workers in councils, those people that look after, you know, aged residents in the community who collect your garbage, they're the ones who are taking the hit. As the rate cap acts as a de facto wages cap, and their wages in real terms are going backwards. And so, we just can't afford to continue that system.
0: But this trend here that property owners should just pay for everything, as I said, we've got land tax was put up 10%. It was one of the last things former Treasurer Tim Pallas did. The Reserve Bank puts up interest rates three times this year because they say the federal government's spending too much money. The federal government's got a handout for more capital gains tax if you sell your property at a profit. I mean, would you accept that there's a limit to how much money you can take away from property owners?
13: I think property owners, the community, they're paying now. They're just paying through higher user fees. We know councils are putting up pool charges. They're putting up the cost when you go to the tip to take rubbish. They're putting up childcare fees. They're putting up user fees to make up for the revenue shortfall because of things like the rate cap. So there is a fairer way to raise revenue that spreads the load across the community.
0: But the reality is,
13: if we want high quality public services, we have to pay for it, and workers shouldn't take the hit for subsidising the delivery of those public services through wages that are going backwards.
0: Right. So you say landlords should take the hit. That's essentially what you're saying.
13: I think the community needs to make a contribution to the people that deliver really high-quality services.
0: But you keep saying the community, but it's not. What will happen is, and we're already seeing this, if you put up the costs of property owners too much, it just means higher rents for everyone. I mean, is that what you want?
13: We think the community is paying anyway. You're paying when you go to the tip to take rubbish because councils have jacked up the fees because there's a revenue shortfall. So we think the Victorian government and councils need to sit down and sort this out so that the workers who deliver the high-quality services, the people we all rely on to collect our waste every day, to look after our kids, to look after the elderly people in the community, we think they need to work out a system that allows for those workers to have fair pay.
0: Is the rubbish strike in, I think, 8 or 10 municipalities, is that over or is that ongoing?
13: No, that's ongoing.
0: So they're not really collecting the rubbish every day, are they?
13: There are no bin bans on right now, but those bin bans will recommence in time if we can't negotiate a fair pay outcome with the councils and with the state government.
0: All right, thank you for your time. Zoe Edwards there from the Australian Services Union. So if you're a property owner, I mean, look out. You know, land tax has gone up a lot. Interest rates have gone up a lot this year, and the Reserve Bank says the federal government is partly to blame. The federal government wants to increase or will increase capital gains tax, and now we're going to give councils the freedom to lift their rates. 1-3-6-9-3, all I'm saying is it is not a bottomless well of money. More calls in a moment at 14 to 10.
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0: It is 11 to 10. We're going to speak to Melbourne Airport straight after 10 o'clock news. Big changes to dropping off and picking up. No more curbside drop-offs and pickups. By the way, don't forget Word on the Street. 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And whoever wins that, automatically in the draw for our fabulous yearly prize, $60,000 towards a Mercedes of your choice, thanks to Mercedes-Benz Brighton. 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On Melbourne Airport, Ryan says it doesn't like people picking off and dropping them off for no money. It sounds like they now want to slug people who do this. Well, what we've seen is that initially at least the drop-off and pick-up area will be free, But at Heathrow in London, for example, it's not free. And Vicky says, Port Phillip Prison is lying empty. It can house over 1,000 prisoners. Why don't we put young offenders there? I agree, Vicky. Glenn, good morning.
1: G'day, Tom. How are you?
0: Yeah, pretty good.
1: Just Zoe there from the union. It's amazing how deep a lack of understanding she has of the way councils actually work. The councillor's role is to ratify the resolutions put up by the bureaucracy that sits behind that. And the councillor himself or herself has no real control and is fed information from the waste department in the council as to what things should be or shouldn't be.
0: Well, but also with the money side of things, I mean, one of the things I do support the current government on, there's not many things, but this is one. And I remember speaking to the former local government minister, I think it was Natalie Hutchinson, back in the day. You know, the idea of rate capping was to make councils realise that there's not an endless sum of money to play with. They need to think very carefully about what they're wasting money on and what has to be spent. And if we get rid of it, I mean, rates will start going up, you know, double-digit increases each year.
1: Exactly right. And, you know, there's only so much that people can bear. Like, we've got a farm up here in northern Victoria and I've got a corrugated road to my driveway where I get my bin picked up every second week, and that's about the extent of it. And you just think, well, how much do we have to pay?
0: Well, that's
1: there's
0: right.
1: There's no service, there's no sewerage, there's no water, no. There's no nothing.
0: No. And down here, Glenn, there's 10 municipalities, and one of them is the one I live in, where periodically the rubbish workers are going on strike. And there'll be whole streets where they just say, righto, today we're not collecting the bins in that street. And if you're unlucky enough to live on that street, you're basically stuffed. Thank you, Glenn. Judy, hello.
19: Oh, hi, Tom.
0: Go ahead.
19: Just about the lifting the cap, okay? I've come from New South Wales, live in Victoria now, but I lived in Cooma area in New South Wales. When they lifted the cap, right, when they stopped that, Cooma Council lifted the rates by 50%.
0: 50%.
19: That's right.
0: Yeah, and you know what? I think there was a inner city council, like it's the council that has Luna Park in Sydney in it, and anyway, right where the Sydney Harbour Bridge is. And I think they lifted their rates like 25% or something. All right, Judy, well, thank you. Well, there you go. They deregulated rate capping in New South Wales. The Cooma Council rates went up 50% in a year. That's what the Australian Services Union wants. Phil, good morning.
22: Good morning. How are you going, Tom?
0: Yeah, good, Phil.
22: My first job was in a service station, actually, you know, washing windows and checking car oil and all that sort of stuff. And, you know, back then, you know, petrol, 50 cents to fill up a 5-litre can, 5-litre jerry can, yeah. 10 cents a litre is pretty cheap for petrol, wasn't it?
0: Oh, I tell you what, yeah. I remember when petrol went through $1 a litre and we thought the world was going to end. Now we're pleased to get it under $2 a litre.
22: Yeah, well, I saved up my first portable radio from working in that service station with my brother-in-law's, but, it was pretty good. But, yeah, I learned to appreciate money, and, I'm getting on another thing, like with these young kids with these bonds and all that. I mean, it's getting out of hand, and I don't know where the country's going to go, I tell you.
0: What we're going to do is, Phil, we're going to put in a call to Jess Wilson's office. I mean, she's the alternative premier, maybe leading an alternative government at the end of this year, and I want to get some sort of a commitment about what she is going to do. It's no good saying we will tell the magistrates they must do the right thing. We have to go to a regime of minimum sentences. And it's just been confirmed. She'll be joining us 9 o'clock next Wednesday live in the studio. Jason, hello.
23: Oh, hi, Tom. How are you?
0: Yeah, good, Jason.
23: Good. Just on your rate capping, this is a campaign from the unions to get a foothold in local governments. It's not about looking after their workers. There's something hidden in the budget papers on budget paper 3, page 44 and 45, under the Fair Jobs Code. It's $5.4 million to set up another regulatory body, and it's for the unions to pretty much abolish any contractors and that working for councils.
0: Yeah, I did read something about that. But, I mean, if we get rid of the rate cap, the New South Wales experience suggests that rates will go up double-digit percentages each and every year because the shackles will be off and councils will be like, well, you know, a lot of these property owners won't vote for the likes of us anyway, so let's slug them. And again, property owners are not a bottomless pit of money. Thank you, Jason, at 5 to 10.
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1: It's that time of the week where we catch up with Dr. Glenn Cousins from Warrnambool Veterinary. G'day, Glenn. How are you?
27: G'day, Dave. I'm well.
1: Excellent. Now, we're going to talk today about your Best Mates program. 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
27: 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It's the all-inclusive package, Dave. So it's for 12 months. 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So if we've got a young one, we might choose the de-sexing package. A little bit older, we might look at maybe the dental, getting those teeth done. 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
0: 10 o'clock news with David Armstrong coming up. First, a quick email from Daniel who says the problem with giving councillors free rein to raise rates as they see fit is that there'll be no pressure on them to rein in spending and manage their budgets. They'll just employ lots of unproductive bureaucrats, says Daniel. Yes, I fear that you are right. I hope the state government does not give in to this proposal by the Australian Services Union. Coming up after the news, we're going to speak to a spokesperson with Melbourne Airport. The age or the era of curbside drop-offs and pick-ups is about to end. Will it be free? And if so, for how long? How will it work? We'll find out after the news.
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30: 7 degrees in Melbourne. Morning fog, then sunny atop. Today's 17. It's 10 o'clock. Good morning. David Armstrong. Attorney General Sonia Kilkenny has been lashed over the spate of fire bombings across Melbourne. The latest victim, a luxury car dealership on Swan Street, Richmond. Arsonist setting fire to the showroom while two cleaners were inside late last night. A $500,000 McLaren has been destroyed. Liberal MP Richard Reardon telling Ms Kilkenny during a parliamentary hearing this morning, the government's so-called beefed-up bail laws
1: are a failure.
7: The types of offending that we are seeing now, particularly around the arson and the firebombing, it is really concerning. And this is a new type of offending that we are seeing.
8: Minister, arsonists have been a pain in the ass for decades and centuries. This is not new. What is new is in Victoria, you can set fire to car dealerships, to bars, to tobacco shops, and you wake up the next day and you're out walking around the streets again.
1: Five teens have been arrested after a high-speed pursuit and a crash involving two stolen cars in Melbourne South East.